0: decades, and thousands of Hoosier farmers and rural listeners. Congratulations, Gary, on a job well done.
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2: ABC News, I'm Dave Packer. New numbers on jobs. Government says just 29,000 jobs were created last month, well short of analysts' expectations. Meanwhile, the unemployment rate ticked up to 4.2%. President Trump making his first comments on the gang rape accusations at Cornell University. The president was asked about Governor Kathy Hochul handing the case over to Letitia James, the New York Attorney General, who he's long feuded with.
3: I feel badly for whoever she's looking at because they won't get a fair shake.
2: Senior intelligence and law enforcement officials say the co-pilot of the Fly Dubai plane, who allegedly attacked the plane's captain and attempted to crash a flight bound for Israel, was previously suspended by Oman Air after being identified as a security risk. South Korea says North Korea fired at least one ballistic missile toward the sea, extending a recent run of weapons tests in the region. Japan's prime minister's office says the object has already fallen. This is ABC News. Student protests have broken out across France after the first demonstrations broke out in one of Paris's suburbs last month. Riot police fighting high school students as hundreds of schools are closed.
4: The students are fighting for more resources, better classrooms, saying that they just don't have enough teachers. Their schools are overcrowded. Their school buildings are run down. Authorities are estimating the damage running into tens of millions of dollars. French President Emmanuel Macron saying that he understands the anxiety and the anger of the students, but adding none of this justifies the violence. So far, the government has not come up with any concrete proposals. Students are demanding other unions to join more demonstrations that have been organized for next Tuesday. Lama Hassan, ABC News, London.
2: Nebraska's governor declaring an emergency declaration for flooding. At least 10 states from Texas to Florida bracing for dangerous flooding. Meanwhile, Southern California is under extreme heat warning with fire risk threatening the region. Dave Packer, ABC News.
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9: Gunfire in Richmond. You're listening to Network Indiana. I'm Jake McDaniel. Three people, including one teenager, were shot this morning. Richmond police arrived at the scene around 6:15, and they say those people knew each other. At least one of those people were flown to a hospital. One person is injured after he was shot this morning on Indy's east side. It happened on North Shadland Avenue near East 38th Street, and the cops detained another person. Spencer Schrader hit a 53-yard field goal in the final second Sunday, helping the Indianapolis Colts beat the Houston Texans 19-17. Head coach Shane Steichen.
10: I think our guys communicated very well. You know, I think they're all on the same page. We did a really good job of tackling. Third downs were good. So, you know, the run game was really good. We did a hell of a job stopping the run. Everyone tackled, fit their gaps, and we got to continue to do that.
9: The Colts ended their 9-game losing streak dating back to last season, and they now face the Washington Commanders this Sunday in London. South Bend leaders want to hear from people about housing issues across the city. The Portage Township Trustee's Office is hosting a housing town hall Thursday evening at 6 at the downtown South Bend Library. Members of the Housing Task Force will be there to discuss housing conditions and get feedback on potential improvements. Organizers are encouraging homeowners and housing workers to be there and share their experiences. And Notre Dame's 49-10 win at Purdue was built in part by four defenders who made life easier for the seven behind them. Here's Len Clark.
11: The Irish recorded 6 sacks and held Purdue to just 40 rushing yards without needing extra defenders to create pressure. That allowed the secondary to keep more players in coverage. The defining play came before halftime when pressure produced a sack and a forced fumble that Drake Bowen returned for a touchdown. Purdue had more plays, but Notre Dame made those plays matter less. The Irish improved to 4-0 and traveled to North Carolina this Saturday. Len Clark, Network Indiana.
9: This is Network Indiana.
12: Coach, I remember where we began.
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15: Perfecting the baton pass.
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12: But what high school sports taught me was something bigger.
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12: And coach, you made it happen.
15: So thank you, coach.
14: Thanks for the tips and the time.
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17: I'm IHSAA Commissioner Paul Nighty. Hoosier High School coaches are teaching more than sports. 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
18: 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The John Glenn School Corporation Board will meet Tuesday, October 6th, with public hearings on the corporation's proposed 2027 budget and a potential project at Urey Middle School among the items on the agenda. The Urey Middle School project is part of facilities work that was identified through an audit that began in 2019. Previous discussions have included improvements to the windows, doors, roofing, mechanical systems, and learning spaces. Minutes from the September 15th meeting indicate that the project will not exceed $14.9 million. The board held its preliminary determination hearing for the project in September and is scheduled to hold a project hearing and a second preliminary determination hearing on Tuesday. The board will also consider a project resolution, preliminary determination resolution, and a declaration of official intent to reimburse expenditures. The board will also hold a public hearing on the proposed 2027 budget. Other items include a resolution to transfer funds from the Education Fund to the Operations Fund, a 2026-2027 derecho storm calendar adjustment, and the purchase of school buses from Midwest Transit for more than $75,000. Following reports from school officials and conference requests and a space set aside for board questions or comments, the meeting will be adjourned. This meeting will begin at 7 p.m. and will be held at the John Glenn Administration Building, located at 101 John Glenn Drive in Walkerton. The public is invited to attend this meeting. The Metamonong chapter of the Daughters of the American Revolution and the Pulaski County America 250 Committee recently held a dedication recognizing Revolutionary War history in Pulaski County. The ceremony included the dedication of grave markers for four first daughters and the rededication of the grave markers for Revolutionary War patriot Private John Davenport. A first daughter is a daughter of a soldier or patriot who participated in the American Revolutionary War for independence. The event began at the Pulaski County Meeting House with 32 people in attendance. Members of DAR chapters from Pulaski County, Monticello, Logansport, Hammond, and South Bend attended, along with members of the Children of the American Revolution, American Legion, VFW, Pulaski County America 250 Committee, and the Pulaski County Historical Society. During the ceremony, members of the Metamonong DAR chapter presented brief histories of Davenport and the four first daughters. The group then proceeded two blocks north for the dedication of the Pulaski 250 Liberty Tree. Pulaski America 250 Committee Chairman Rhonda Terry led the ceremony, which included a blessing and the laying of wreaths by representatives of several DAR and Children of the American Revolution chapters. Following the Liberty Tree dedication, participants took the first daughter grave markers to their respective cemeteries. You can find photos of the event online at WKVI.com. 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I'm Becca Shepherd from the WKVI Information Center. 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
19: From the Tri-County Weather Center, I'm Bill Banks on All News 1520 WKVI. 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Tonight, clear skies with a low of 42 degrees. Tomorrow, sunny skies with a high of 67. Tomorrow night, clear, low 44. Sunday, sunshine, high 71. Monday, sunny with a high in the mid-60s. I'm Bill Banks. For your local forecast 24/7, visit WKVI.com.
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2: 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Yes, harvest is moving along in most places, but not much in Northeast Indiana. Allen County's Roger Hadley says they're not quite ready yet.
3: We have seen beans mature quite a bit. Corn is also dropping some ears and starting to show signs of maturity. Still have to drive a long ways to hunt and find any beans that are fit for harvest. Weather was much better on the drying side this week, but overall, most of our beans, most people I talk to, are between 10 and 12 days away, depending on the weather.
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18: Turning now to funeral arrangements. 62-year-old James Jim Frederick Weinbrenner passed away September 14th. 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That's for 62-year-old James Jim Frederick Weinbrenner. 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
19: From the Tri-County Weather Center, I'm Bill Banks on All News 1520 WKVI. 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Tonight, clear skies with a low of 42 degrees. Tomorrow, sunny skies with a high of 67. Tomorrow night, clear, low 44. Sunday, sunshine, high 71. Monday, sunny with a high in the mid-60s. I'm Bill Banks. For your local forecast 24/7, visit WKVI.com.
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5: Nathaniel Finch, Network Indiana. The season comes to an end for the Indiana Fever, falling in Las Vegas in the deciding Game 3 against the Aces. Fever star Caitlin Clark says Indiana was right there.
6: I think the parity in our league is tremendous. I think any seed 1 through 8 could win the playoffs. Just proud of our group for the way we battled and the way we fought. Like, things didn't really go our way tonight, but like, we were right there, and I felt like we probably played a C game. So like I said, that probably hurts, but you know, a lot to be proud of at the same time.
5: The Indianapolis Colts gear up for a morning affair in London, set to take on the Washington Commanders, who again will be without their starting quarterback, Jaden Daniels. It means the former Tennessee Titan, Marcus Mariota, gets the start.
8: Yeah, he's won a lot of games in the league. A lot of respect for him. Very mobile, you know, can make plays with his legs. Very good in the pocket, too, as well. Obviously had a big win against Seattle. So rush lanes are going to be important. Coverage on the back end is going to be important as well.
5: That's Colts coach Shane Steichen. The last time star running back Jonathan Taylor played overseas, over 200 yards and 3 touchdowns.
7: Obviously, whatever it takes to get the win, but I definitely enjoy playing overseas. It's a chance to share the game that I love, the game that my teammates love. And we want to put a great product on the field for everyone across the world to see, because we truly do love and enjoy this game.
5: Sunday morning, 9:30 a.m., the Colts and Commanders from London. It's a loaded weekend in college football, starting things off at noon tomorrow. Number 3, Notre Dame, on the road to take on the North Carolina Tar Heels. A couple of hours later, Ball State at home against Toledo. Then at 4:15, Purdue on the road to play Illinois in Champaign. In Indiana at night in New Jersey, the 6th-ranked Hoosiers taking on Rutgers at 8 o'clock. With your Network Indiana Sports Report, I'm Nathaniel Finch.
9: Fox News, I'm John Sasiagin. Close to the midterm elections, President Trump's on his way to Alabama to rally voters. He spoke to reporters outside Air Force One. The president claimed there is more to come concerning Iran.
10: Well, if I told you, you'd have a major story, right? But you'll see. It's working out very well. Iran is not doing well.
9: The U.S. military has sent over an additional 9,000 troops to continue fighting Iran. The September jobs report listing lower numbers than expected. Just 29,000 new jobs added, and the unemployment rate ticked up to 4.2%. Counselor to the Treasury Secretary, David Zervos, telling Fox Business that the household survey shows a better outlook on those who are entering the labor market.
11: That just tells you it's a great time to find work, and people are looking at that and coming in. So I'm excited.
9: The September jobs report making note of U.S. wage growth that's slowed to its lowest level since 2021. America's listening to Fox News.
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14: Gunfire in Richmond. You're listening to Network Indiana. I'm Jake McDaniel. 3 people, including one teenager, were shot this morning. Richmond police arrived at the scene around 6:15, and they say those people knew each other. At least one of those people were flown to a hospital. One person is injured after he was shot this morning on Indy's east side. It happened on North Shadland Avenue near East 38th Street, and the cops detained another person. Spencer Schrader hit a 53-yard field goal in the final second Sunday, helping the Indianapolis Colts beat the Houston Texans 19-17. Head coach Shane Steichen.
15: I think our guys communicated very well. You know, I think they're all on the same page. We did a really good job of tackling. Third downs were good. So, you know, the run game was really good. We did a hell of a job stopping the run. Everyone, you know, tackled, fit their gaps, and we got to continue to do that.
14: The Colts ended their 9-game losing streak dating back to last season, and they now face the Washington Commanders this Sunday in London. South Bend leaders want to hear from people about housing issues across the city. The Portage Township Trustee's Office is hosting a housing town hall Thursday evening at 6 at the downtown South Bend Library. Members of the Housing Task Force will be there to discuss housing conditions and get feedback on potential improvements. Organizers are encouraging homeowners and housing workers to be there and share their experiences. And Notre Dame's 49-10 win at Purdue was built in part by 4 defenders who made life easier for the 7 behind them. Here's Len Clark.
28: The Irish recorded 6 sacks and held Purdue to just 40 rushing yards without needing extra defenders to create pressure. That allowed the secondary to keep more players in coverage. The defining play came before halftime when pressure produced a sack and a forced fumble that Drake Bowen returned for a touchdown. Purdue had more plays, but Notre Dame made those plays matter less. The Irish improved to 4-0 and traveled to North Carolina this Saturday. Len Clark, Network Indiana.
14: This is Network Indiana.
0: Coach, I remember where we began.
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1: So thank you, coach.
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24: I'm IHSAA Commissioner Paul Neidig. Hoosier High School coaches are teaching more than sports. They're teaching life lessons. Show up for our student athletes and the coaches who teach them, and buy a ticket to your school's next athletic event. Every great story starts somewhere. In Indiana, it starts with education-based athletics. It starts here.
25: 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Plymouth Board of Public Works and Safety voted Monday evening unanimously to allow the Plymouth Police Department to open the application process for a 26th police officer pending approval of the 2027 budget, which the Plymouth City Council followed suit later that evening and unanimously approved that budget as presented, with the 26th officer included. Assistant Chief Matt Emanizer said the department wants to move forward as soon as possible because of the lengthy hiring process. The goal is to have the new officer hired early in July, enrolled in the academy, and ready to begin patrolling by early summer. Emanizer explained that the department previously had an officer say he was leaving, prompting them to open the application process, which drew 30 applications. The officer ultimately changed his mind, stayed with the department. Emanizer said he wasn't sure how many of those 30 original applicants were still looking for a job after 5 months have passed. Passing the 27 budget clears the way for the application process to begin. Plymouth man was taken into custody Thursday afternoon on an active felony warrant. Thursday, October 1st, approximately 12:35 p.m., Officer Wallace with the Plymouth Police Department located 52-year-old Kenneth Mattern at his residence on Hillcrest Avenue. Mattern had an active felony warrant through the Marshall County Sheriff's Department for a probation violation. He was taken into custody without incident and lodged in the Marshall County Jail. Hoosiers looking to complete their voter registration application for the upcoming general election on Tuesday, November 3rd at an Indiana Bureau of Motor Vehicles branch must do so by Monday, October 5th. The Indiana BMV provides free state-issued ID cards for voting purposes to any unlicensed Hoosier who is a U.S. citizen and can provide proper documentation and will be at least 18 years of age on or before the next general municipal election. To obtain a new state ID card or driver's license, the following documents are required: proof of identity, such as a birth certificate or U.S. passport, proof of social security number, such as a social security card, a pay stub, or a W-2, proof of lawful status, such as a birth certificate or U.S. passport, two documents proving residency, such as a utility bill or bank statement dated within the last 60 days. If your name's been legally changed and differs from your identity documents, proof of the name change must also be provided. Complete list of acceptable documents is available on the BMV's website. For more information on voter registration, it's on the Secretary of State's website. Hoosiers can also register to vote and check their voter registration status online at indianavoters.in.gov. Marshall County residents can dispose of waste tires free of charge this Saturday thanks to a $10,000 grant from the Indiana Department of Environmental Management awarded to the Marshall County Solid Waste Management District. Funds will support a tire amnesty day on Saturday, October 3rd from 8 a.m. to 2 p.m. at the Recycle Depot on Walter Glob Drive in Plymouth. The event is open to all Marshall County residents who need to dispose of passenger, light truck, SUV tires. Residents may bring up to 10 tires per drop-off at no charge with proof of county residency. Tires must be in one piece and off the rim to be accepted. Organizers note the amnesty event is intended for households with waste tires or tires from a county dump site, not for commercial entities, fleet vehicles, or farm equipment. Recycle Depot will not accept out-of-county tires or commercial, business, or tractor tires at this event. For those of you who missed the October 3rd event, the depot accepts car and light truck tires year-round during regular business hours for $5 a tire, with a limit of 5 tires per visit. For more information, contact Marshall County Solid Waste at 574-935-8618. I'm Rusty Nixon, Giant FM News.
2: From the Tri-County Weather Center, I'm Bill Banks on All News 1520 WKVI. 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Tonight, clear skies with a low of 42 degrees. Tomorrow, sunny skies with a high of 67. Tomorrow night, clear, low 44. Sunday, sunshine, high 71. Monday, sunny with a high in the mid-60s. I'm Bill Banks. For your local forecast 24/7, visit WKVI.com.
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3: 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Enter the keyword ag today. Yes, harvest is moving along in most places, but not much in northeast Indiana. Allen County's Roger Hadley says they're not quite ready yet.
4: We have seen beans mature quite a bit. Corn is also dropping some ears and starting to show signs of maturity. 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
5: Turning now to funeral arrangements. Michael Duggar Boys, 90, passed away on Saturday, September 26th at Millard's Mary Manor in Plymouth. Mike was born on April 2nd, 1936 to Alfred Riddick and Mina Lutz Duggar Boys and raised in Plymouth. On July 28th, 1957, Mike married Joanne Marjorie Regal of Liberty Center, Ohio. They were married for 64 years. She preceded him in death on December 3rd of 2021. Mike owned and worked for the Pilot News for more than 40 years, was honored and was given the Sagamore of the Wabash by Governor Otis R. Bowen and a key to the city of Plymouth by Mayor Mark Center. Mike was also given Plymouth High School's Distinguished Alumni Award and inducted into the PHS Hall of Fame by the Plymouth High School's Alumni Association. Visitation will be held from 10 a.m. to 1 p.m. at the First United Methodist Church, 400 North Michigan Street in Plymouth. Memorial services will be held immediately following at 1 p.m. with Pastor Lauren Hall officiating. Mike will be laid to rest in a private graveside service at Oak Hill Cemetery. Memorial contributions in Mike's honor can be made to First United Methodist Church in Plymouth, the St. Joe Hospital Cancer Institute of Plymouth Campus, and the Cancer Society. Candy L. Schufelt passed away on Saturday, September 26th of 2026. She was born on August 10th of 1970 in Plymouth, married Michael on January 3rd of 1991 in Plymouth. They shared 35 years of marriage. She worked as a behavioral health technician at Michiana Behavioral Health. Visitation will be held on Saturday, October 3rd from 11 a.m. to 1 p.m. at Johnson Danielson Funeral Home, 1100 North Michigan Street in Plymouth. A funeral service will immediately follow with Robert Isom officiating. Burial will take place at New Oak Hill Cemetery in Plymouth. Johnson Danielson Funeral Home has been entrusted with the arrangements. Condolences can be left for the family at www.johnson-danielson.com. Judith K. Brumley, 81, passed away at her home on September 27th of 2026. Born on November 17th, 1944 in Elkhart, Judy was the daughter of Joseph and Marie Anderson Simpson. Judy married her high school sweetheart, Douglas Brumley, on March 19th of 1963. After graduating from La Paz High School, she began a dedicated career with the United States Postal Service, where she worked for more than 30 years before retiring in 1998. Visitation will be held on Friday, October 2nd, from 12 to 1 p.m. at Johnson Danielson Funeral Home, 1100 North Michigan Street in Plymouth. Funeral services will immediately follow at 1 p.m. with Pastor David Herbster officiating. Burial will take place at Oak Hill Cemetery in Plymouth. Memorial contributions in Judy's honor may be made to the Marshall County Humane Society in Plymouth. Condolences may be left for the family at www.johnson-danielson.com. Cecil R. Wilson, 72, passed away unexpectedly on Tuesday, September 29th at Indiana University Hospital in Indianapolis. He was born on August 23, 1954, in South Bend, Indiana, to Joe and Virginia Hodgson Wilson. Cecil graduated from LaVille High School, the class of 1973. On April 14, 1973, he married his high school sweetheart, Pam Stockman. Together, they shared 53 years of marriage. She survives him. Cecil was proud owner and operator of Lincoln Way Auto Body for 44 years. Visitation will be held on Thursday, October 8th, 2026, from 1 to 5:30 p.m. at the Plymouth Wesleyan Church, 11203 Michigan Road in Plymouth. Funeral services will be held on Friday, October 9th, 2026, at 11 a.m. at the church with Pastor Taylor Hulse officiating. Johnson Danielson Funeral Home has been entrusted with the arrangements. Condolences can be left for the family at www.johnson-danielson.com.
6: From the Tri-County Weather Center, I'm Bill Banks on All News 1520 WKVI. 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Tonight, clear skies with a low of 42 degrees. Tomorrow, sunny skies with a high of 67. Tomorrow night, clear, low 44. Sunday, sunshine, high 71. Monday, sunny with a high in the mid-60s. I'm Bill Banks. For your local forecast 24/7, visit WKVI.com.
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5: I'm Rusty Nixon, Giant FM Sports. It's our Giant triple header tonight on 3 separate stations. On WTCA, it's Rocky football, as always. And Kenny Kramer, Ryan Lockhart have the call there. 6:30 with their pregame, 7 o'clock with the kickoff. Brent Corbett, head coach of the Rockies. It's been a frustrating year, but in a strange kind of way.
12: It's frustrating as a coach just because, yeah, we've lost so many one-score games that we're so close to flipping it that, you know, we talked to the guys of, you know, if we do one thing here in this game, one thing here in this game, you know, we're probably looking at being 5-1.
5: That's on WTCA. On WKBI, Mitch Colombi has a couple of HNAC heavyweights on his game of the week. Winamac takes on North Judson in a battle to see who might be on top. Pioneer will have something to say about it. Mitch's game starts at 7 with his pregame, 8 o'clock with the kickoff. And Winamac and North Judson on WKVI. And on Max 98.3, we got a doubleheader this weekend. It starts tonight at LaVille. Joe McKee and myself will be there as the Lancers take on Glenn in a grudge match, as always. And Matt Thacker, it's been a tough season for him, but his kids are still in it.
13: Kids are in good spirits. Kids practice hard. We had a fun spirited practice today in the rain. And, you know, I'm going over practice film right now. And yeah, there's some mistakes, but there's some darn good things at the same time. And you know, ready for practice tomorrow and ready to play Glenn on Friday.
5: Saturday, CMA head coach Andy Dorrell. Has his team move in the right direction? They got to be as they take on Rensselaer Central, 5-1 on the season in a Saturday afternoon contest at CMA.
14: It's really about overall team balance. You know, one of the emphasis this week has been really to try and, you know, score a non-offensive touchdown. It's been a while since we've done that.
5: Join Joe McKee and myself for that one. Pre-game starts at 12:30. Our kickoff at 1 o'clock at the Culver Academy. It's a Giant football weekend here, and I'm Rusty Nixon, Giant FM Sports.
15: ABC News, I'm Dave Packer. New numbers on jobs. The government says just 29,000 jobs were created last month, well short of analysts' expectations. Meanwhile, the unemployment rate ticked up to 4.2%. President Trump making his first comments on the gang rape accusations at Cornell University. The president was asked about Governor Kathy Hochul handing the case over to Letitia James, the New York Attorney General, who he's long feuded with.
16: I feel badly for whoever she's looking at because they won't get a fair shake.
15: Senior intelligence and law enforcement officials say the co-pilot of the Fly Dubai plane, who allegedly attacked the plane's captain and attempted to crash a flight bound for Israel, was previously suspended by Oman Air after being identified as a security risk. South Korea says North Korea fired at least one ballistic missile toward the sea, extending a recent run of weapons tests in the region. Japan's prime minister's office says the object has already fallen. This is ABC News. Student protests have broken out across France after the first demonstrations broke out in one of Paris's suburbs last month. Riot police fighting high school students as hundreds of schools are closed.
17: The students are fighting for more resources, better classrooms, saying that they just don't have enough teachers. Their schools are overcrowded. Their school buildings are run down. Authorities are estimating the damage running into tens of millions of dollars. French President Emmanuel Macron saying that he understands the anxiety and the anger of the students, but adding none of this justifies the violence. So far, the government has not come up with any concrete proposals. Students are demanding other unions to join more demonstrations that have been organized for next Tuesday. Lama Hassan, ABC News, London.
15: Nebraska's governor declaring an emergency declaration for flooding. At least 10 states from Texas to Florida bracing for dangerous flooding. Meanwhile, Southern California is under extreme heat warning with fire risk threatening the region. Dave Packer, ABC News.
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21: Gunfire in Richmond. You're listening to Network Indiana. I'm Jake McDaniel. Three people, including one teenager, were shot this morning. Richmond police arrived at the scene around 6:15, and they say those people knew each other. At least one of those people were flown to a hospital. One person is injured after he was shot this morning on Indy's east side. It happened on North Shadeland Avenue near East 38th Street, and the cops detained another person. Spencer Schrader hit a 53-yard field goal in the final second Sunday, helping the Indianapolis Colts beat the Houston Texans 19-17. Head coach Shane Steichen.
22: I think our guys communicated very well. You know, I think they're all on the same page. We did a really good job of tackling. Third downs were good. So, you know, the run game was really good. We did a hell of a job stopping the run. Everyone tackled, fit their gaps, and we got to continue to do that.
21: The Colts ended their 9-game losing streak dating back to last season, and they now face the Washington Commanders this Sunday in London. South Bend leaders want to hear from people about housing issues across the city. The Portage Township Trustee's Office is hosting a housing town hall Thursday evening at 6 at the downtown South Bend Library. Members of the Housing Task Force will be there to discuss housing conditions and get feedback on potential improvements. Organizers are encouraging homeowners and housing workers to be there and share their experiences. And Notre Dame's 49-10 win at Purdue was built in part by four defenders who made life easier for the seven behind them. Here's Len Clark.
0: The Irish recorded 6 sacks and held Purdue to just 40 rushing yards without needing extra defenders to create pressure. That allowed the secondary to keep more players in coverage. The defining play came before halftime when pressure produced a sack and a forced fumble that Drake Bowen returned for a touchdown. Purdue had more plays, but Notre Dame made those plays matter less. The Irish improved to 4-0 and traveled to North Carolina this Saturday. Len Clark, Network Indiana.
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26: I'm IHSAA Commissioner Paul Nighting. Hoosier High School coaches are teaching more than sports. They're teaching life lessons. 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Every great story starts somewhere. In Indiana, it starts with education-based athletics. 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
27: Free car seat inspections will be offered during the upcoming community health fair to take place in Pulaski County. I'm Becca Shepherd for Stark County Family Dentistry from the WKVI Information Center. The health fair is scheduled for next Thursday, October 8th. Certified car seat technicians will be available to inspect children's car seats from 4 to 6 p.m. Eastern Time. The program will also offer a limited number of free child safety seats to qualifying families in need. To receive a free child safety seat, the caregiver, child, and vehicle must all be present. Registration is available through Pulaski Memorial Hospital. The event will be held at the hospital, located at 616 East 13th Street in Winter.

0: improvements to the windows, doors, roofing, mechanical systems, and learning spaces. Minutes from the September 15th meeting indicate that the project will not exceed $14.9 million. The board held its preliminary determination hearing for the project in September and is scheduled to hold a project hearing and a second preliminary determination hearing on Tuesday. The board will also consider a project resolution, preliminary determination resolution, and a declaration of official intent to reimburse expenditures. The board will also hold a public hearing on the proposed 2027 budget. Other items include a resolution to transfer funds from the Education Fund to the Operations Fund, a 2026-2027 derecho storm calendar adjustment, and the purchase of school buses from Midwest Transit for more than $75,000. Following reports from school officials and conference requests, and a space set aside for board questions or comments, the meeting will be adjourned. This meeting will begin at 7 p.m. and will be held at the John Glenn Administration Building, located at 101 John Glenn Drive in Walkerton. The public is invited to attend this meeting. The Metamonong Chapter of the Daughters of the American Revolution and the Pulaski County America 250 Committee recently held a dedication recognizing Revolutionary War history in Pulaski County. The ceremony included the dedication of grave markers for four first daughters and the rededication of the grave markers for Revolutionary War patriot Private John Davenport. A first daughter is a daughter of a soldier or patriot who participated in the American Revolutionary War for independence. The event began at the Pulaski County Meeting House with 32 people in attendance. Members of DAR chapters from Pulaski County, Monticello, Logansport, Hammond, and South Bend attended, along with members of the Children of the American Revolution, American Legion, VFW, Pulaski County America 250 Committee, and the Pulaski County Historical Society. During the ceremony, members of the Metamonong DAR chapter presented brief histories of Davenport and the four first daughters. The group then proceeded two blocks north for the dedication of the Pulaski 250 Liberty Tree. Pulaski America 250 Committee Chairman Rhonda Terry led the ceremony, which included a blessing and the laying of wreaths by representatives of several DAR and Children of the American Revolution chapters. Following the Liberty Tree dedication, participants took the first daughter grave markers to their respective cemeteries. You can find photos of the event online at WKVI.com. 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I'm Becca Shepherd from the WKVI Information Center. 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
1: From the Tri-County Weather Center, I'm Bill Banks on All News 1520 WKVI. 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Tonight, clear skies with a low of 42 degrees. Tomorrow, sunny skies with a high of 67. Tomorrow night, clear, low 44. Sunday, sunshine, high 71. Monday, sunny with a high in the mid-60s. I'm Bill Banks. For your local forecast 24/7, visit WKVI.com.
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16: ABC News, I'm Dave Packard. New York Governor Kathy Hochul named State's Attorney General Letitia James as a special prosecutor over the Cornell rape case. Cornell University says it's fully supporting Hochul's decision.
9: A new report on the economy shows weakness. ABC's Murray Bruce.
0: Only 29,000 jobs added in September, less than half of what was expected. Unemployment ticking up to 4.2%. And Americans' paychecks are not keeping up with inflation. On top of that, interest rates for a 30-year mortgage are now at 7.5%. That's a big jump from just a year ago.
9: Now, President Trump rallying Republicans tonight in Alabama, telling voters the economy will get better after the midterms. At least 10 states, Texas to Florida, bracing for dangerous flooding. President Trump may have yet another opportunity to shape the Supreme Court. In an interview with CBS, Justice Samuel Alito suggests he could retire as soon as next year at the end of this term. This is ABC News. San Francisco 49ers owner Jed York has been suspended by the NFL after his arrest in a prostitution sting in Ohio earlier this year.
10: Jed York is out for six games, and he has to pay the NFL a $500,000 fine for violating the league's personal conduct policy. York has not attended any games or league meetings this season, so he's been credited with three games already served in his six-game suspension. York was arrested in a mobile home park in Ohio after police said he was trying to pay $160 for sex with a woman he believed was a prostitute. He was eventually charged with disorderly conduct. He pleaded no contest. Alex Stone, ABC News.
9: This year's Kennedy Center honors will be held at Washington's Capital One Arena. The Kennedy Center's board voted to close the venue last month after a federal judge blocked them from adding President Trump's name to the building. A federal judge has ruled that adding Trump's name can't happen without congressional approval. Dave Packer, ABC News.
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18: Gunfire in Richmond. You're listening to Network Indiana. I'm Jake McDaniel. Three people, including one teenager, were shot this morning. Richmond police arrived at the scene around 6:15, and they say those people knew each other. At least one of those people were flown to a hospital. One person is injured after he was shot this morning on Indy's east side. It happened on North Shadeland Avenue near East 38th Street, and the cops detained another person. Spencer Schrader hit a 53-yard field goal in the final second Sunday, helping the Indianapolis Colts beat the Houston Texans 19-17. Head coach Shane Steichen.
19: I think our guys communicated very well. You know, I think they're all on the same page. We did a really good job of tackling. Third downs were good. So, you know, the run game was really good. We did a hell of a job stopping the run. Everyone, you know, tackled, fit their gaps, and we got to continue to do that.
18: The Colts ended their 9-game losing streak dating back to last season, and they now face the Washington Commanders this Sunday in London. South Bend leaders want to hear from people about housing issues across the city. The Portage Township Trustee's office is hosting a housing town hall Thursday evening at 6 at the downtown South Bend Library. Members of the Housing Task Force will be there to discuss housing conditions and get feedback on potential improvements. Organizers are encouraging homeowners and housing workers to be there and share their experiences. And Notre Dame's 49-10 win at Purdue was built in part by four defenders who made life easier for the seven behind them. Here's Len Clark.
20: The Irish recorded six sacks and held Purdue to just 40 rushing yards without needing extra defenders to create pressure. That allowed the secondary to keep more players in coverage. The defining play came before halftime when pressure produced a sack and a forced fumble that Drake Bowen returned for a touchdown. Purdue had more plays, but Notre Dame made those plays matter less. The Irish improved to 4-0 and traveled to North Carolina this Saturday. Len Clark, Network Indiana.
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24: 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The John Glenn School Corporation Board will meet Tuesday, October 6th, with public hearings on the corporation's proposed 2027 budget and a potential project at Urey Middle School among the items on the agenda. The Urey Middle School project is part of facilities work that was identified through an audit that began in 2019. Previous discussions have included improvements to the windows, doors, roofing, mechanical systems, and learning spaces. Minutes from the September 15th meeting indicate that the project will not exceed $14.9 million. The board held its preliminary determination hearing for the project in September and is scheduled to hold a project hearing and a second preliminary determination hearing on Tuesday. The board will also consider a project resolution, preliminary determination resolution, and a declaration of official intent to reimburse expenditures. The board will also hold a public hearing on the proposed 2027 budget. Other items include a resolution to transfer funds from the Education Fund to the Operations Fund, a 2026-2027 derecho storm calendar adjustment, and the purchase of school buses from Midwest Transit for more than $75,000. Following reports from school officials and conference requests, and a space set aside for board questions or comments, the meeting will be adjourned. This meeting will begin at 7 p.m. and will be held at the John Glenn Administration Building, located at 101 John Glenn Drive in Walkerton. The public is invited to attend this meeting. The Metamonong Chapter of the Daughters of the American Revolution and the Pulaski County America 250 Committee recently held a dedication recognizing Revolutionary War history in Pulaski County. The ceremony included the dedication of grave markers for four first daughters and the rededication of the grave markers for Revolutionary War patriot Private John Davenport. A first daughter is a daughter of a soldier or patriot who participated in the American Revolutionary War for independence. The event began at the Pulaski County Meeting House with 32 people in attendance. Members of DAR chapters from Pulaski County, Monticello, Logansport, Hammond, and South Bend attended, along with members of the Children of the American Revolution, American Legion, VFW, Pulaski County America 250 Committee, and the Pulaski County Historical Society. During the ceremony, members of the Metamonong DAR chapter presented brief histories of Davenport and the four first daughters. The group then proceeded two blocks north for the dedication of the Pulaski 250 Liberty Tree. Pulaski America 250 Committee Chairman Rhonda Terry led the ceremony, which included a blessing and the laying of wreaths by representatives of several DAR and Children of the American Revolution chapters. Following the Liberty Tree dedication, participants took the first daughter grave markers to their respective cemeteries. You can find photos of the event online at WKVI.com. 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
5: From the Tri-County Weather Center, I'm Bill Banks on All News 1520 WKVI. 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Tonight, clear skies with a low of 42 degrees. Tomorrow, sunny skies with a high of 67. Tomorrow night, clear, low 44. Sunday, sunshine, high 71. Monday, sunny with a high in the mid-60s. I'm Bill Banks. For your local forecast 24/7, visit WKVI.com.
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33: 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Yes, harvest is moving along in most places, but not much in northeast Indiana. Allen County's Roger Hadley says they're not quite ready yet.
34: We have seen beans mature quite a bit. Corn is also dropping some ears and starting to show signs of maturity. Still have to drive a long ways to hunt and find any beans that are fit for harvest. Weather was much better on the drying side this week, but overall, most of our beans, most people I talk to, are between 10 and 12 days away, depending on the weather.
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24: 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That's for 62-year-old James Jim Frederick Weinbrenner. 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
5: From the Tri-County Weather Center, I'm Bill Banks on All News 1520 WKVI. 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Tonight, clear skies with a low of 42 degrees. Tomorrow, sunny skies with a high of 67. Tomorrow night, clear, low 44. Sunday, sunshine, high 71. Monday, sunny with a high in the mid-60s. I'm Bill Banks. For your local forecast 24/7, visit WKVI.com.
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0: Nathaniel Finch, Network Indiana. The season comes to an end for the Indiana Fever, falling in Las Vegas in the deciding Game 3 against the Aces. Fever star Caitlin Clark says Indiana was right there.
1: I think the parity in our league is tremendous. I think any seed 1 through 8 could win the playoffs. Just proud of our group for the way we battled and the way we fought. Like, things didn't really go our way tonight, but like, we were right there, and I felt like we probably played a C game. So like I said, that probably hurts, but you know, a lot to be proud of at the same time.
0: The Indianapolis Colts gear up for a morning affair in London, set to take on the Washington Commanders, who again will be without their starting quarterback Jaden Daniels. It means the former Tennessee Titan, Marcus Mariota, gets the start.
9: Yeah, he's won a lot of games in the league. A lot of respect for him. Very mobile, you know, can make plays with his legs. Very good in the pocket, too, as well. Obviously had a big win against Seattle. So rush lanes are going to be important. Coverage on the back end is going to be important as well.
0: That's Colts coach Shane Steichen. The last time star running back Jonathan Taylor played overseas, over 200 yards and 3 touchdowns.
10: Obviously, whatever it takes to get the win, but I definitely enjoy playing overseas. It's a chance to share the game that I love, the game that my teammates love. And we want to put a great product on the field for everyone across the world to see, because we truly do love and enjoy this game.
0: Sunday morning, 9:30 a.m., the Colts and Commanders from London. It's a loaded weekend in college football, starting things off at noon tomorrow. Number 3, Notre Dame, on the road to take on the North Carolina Tar Heels. A couple of hours later, Ball State at home against Toledo. Then at 4:15, Purdue on the road to play Illinois in Champaign. In Indiana at night in New Jersey, the 6th-ranked Hoosiers taking on Rutgers at 8 o'clock. With your Network Indiana Sports Report, I'm Nathaniel Finch.
11: Fox News, I'm John Sasiagin. Close to the midterm elections, President Trump's on his way to Alabama to rally voters. Spoke to reporters outside Air Force One. The president claimed there is more to come concerning Iran.
12: Well, if I told you, you'd have a major story, right? But you'll see. Working out very well. Iran is not doing well.
11: The U.S. military has sent over an additional 9,000 troops to continue fighting Iran. The September jobs report listing at lower numbers than expected. Just 29,000 new jobs added, and the unemployment rate ticked up to 4.2%. Counselor to the Treasury Secretary, David Zervos, telling Fox Business that the household survey shows a better outlook on those who are entering the labor market.
13: That just tells you it's a great time to find work, and people are looking at that and coming in. So I'm excited.
11: The September jobs report making note of U.S. wage growth that's slowed to its lowest level since 2021. 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
4: Gunfire in Richmond. You're listening to Network Indiana. I'm Jake McDaniel. Three people, including one teenager, were shot this morning. Richmond police arrived at the scene around 6:15, and they say those people knew each other. At least one of those people were flown to a hospital. One person is injured after he was shot this morning on Indy's east side. It happened on North Shadland Avenue near East 38th Street, and the cops detained another person. Spencer Schrader hit a 53-yard field goal in the final second Sunday, helping the Indianapolis Colts beat the Houston Texans 19-17. Head coach Shane Steichen.
15: I think our guys communicated very well. You know, I think they're all on the same page. We did a really good job of tackling. Third downs were good. So, you know, the run game was really good. We did a hell of a job stopping the run. Everyone, you know, tackled, fit their gaps, and we got to continue to do that.
4: The Colts ended their 9-game losing streak dating back to last season, and they now face the Washington Commanders this Sunday in London. South Bend leaders want to hear from people about housing issues across the city. The Portage Township Trustee's Office is hosting a housing town hall Thursday evening at 6 at the downtown South Bend Library. Members of the Housing Task Force will be there to discuss housing conditions and get feedback on potential improvements. Organizers are encouraging homeowners and housing workers to be there and share their experiences. And Notre Dame's 49-10 win at Purdue was built in part by four defenders who made life easier for the seven behind them. Here's Len Clark.
16: The Irish recorded six sacks and held Purdue to just 40 rushing yards without needing extra defenders to create pressure. That allowed the secondary to keep more players in coverage. The defining play came before halftime when pressure produced a sack and a forced fumble that Drake Bowen returned for a touchdown. Purdue had more plays, but Notre Dame made those plays matter less. The Irish improved to 4-0 and traveled to North Carolina this Saturday. Len Clark, Network Indiana.
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17: Coach, I remember where we began.
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22: I'm IHSAA Commissioner Paul Neidig. Hoosier High School coaches are teaching more than sports. They're teaching life lessons. 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
23: 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Plymouth Board of Public Works and Safety voted Monday evening unanimously to allow the Plymouth Police Department to open the application process for a 26th police officer pending approval of the 2027 budget, which the Plymouth City Council followed suit later that evening and unanimously approved that budget as presented, with the 26th officer included. Assistant Chief Matt Emanizer said the department wants to move forward as soon as possible because of the lengthy hiring process. The goal is to have the new officer hired early in July, enrolled in the academy, and ready to begin patrolling by early summer. Emanizer explained that the department previously had an officer say he was leaving, prompting them to open the application process, which drew 30 applications. The officer ultimately changed his mind, stayed with the department, Immunizer said he wasn't sure how many of those 30 original applicants were still looking for a job after 5 months have passed. Passing the 27 budget clears the way for the application process to begin. Plymouth man was taken into custody Thursday afternoon on an active felony warrant. Thursday, October 1st, approximately 12:35 p.m., Officer Wallace with the Plymouth Police Department located 52-year-old Kenneth Mattern at his residence on Hillcrest Avenue. Mattern had an active felony warrant through the Marshall County Sheriff's Department for a probation violation. He was taken into custody without incident and lodged in the Marshall County Jail. Hoosiers looking to complete their voter registration application for the upcoming general election on Tuesday, November 3rd at an Indiana Bureau of Motor Vehicles branch must do so by Monday, October 5th. The Indiana BMV provides free state-issued ID cards for voting purposes to any unlicensed Hoosier who is a U.S. citizen and can provide proper documentation and will be at least 18 years of age on or before the next general municipal election. To obtain a new state ID card or driver's license, the following documents are required: proof of identity, such as a birth certificate or U.S. passport, proof of social security number, such as a social security card, a pay stub, or a W-2, proof of lawful status, such as a birth certificate or U.S. passport, two documents proving residency, such as a utility bill or bank statement dated within the last 60 days. If your name's been legally changed and differs from your identity documents, proof of the name change must also be provided. Complete list of acceptable documents is available on the BMV's website. For more information on voter registration, it's on the Secretary of State's website. Hoosiers can also register to vote and check their voter registration status online at indianavoters.in.gov. Marshall County residents can dispose of waste tires free of charge this Saturday thanks to a $10,000 grant from the Indiana Department of Environmental Management awarded to the Marshall County Solid Waste Management District. Funds will support a tire amnesty day on Saturday, October 3rd from 8 a.m. to 2 p.m. at the Recycle Depot on Walter Glob Drive in Plymouth. The event is open to all Marshall County residents who need to dispose of passenger light truck SUV tires. Residents may bring up to 10 tires per drop-off at no charge with proof of county residency. Tires must be in one piece and off the rim to be accepted. Organizers note the amnesty event is intended for households with waste tires or tires from a county dump site, not for commercial entities, fleet vehicles, or farm equipment. Recycle Depot will not accept out-of-county tires or commercial, business, or tractor tires at this event. For those of you who missed the October 3rd event, the depot accepts car and light truck tires year-round during regular business hours for $5 a tire, with a limit of 5 tires per visit. For more information, contact Marshall County Solid Waste at 574-935-8618. I'm Rusty Nixon, Giant FM News.
5: From the Tri-County Weather Center, I'm Bill Banks on All News 1520 WKVI. 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Tonight, clear skies with a low of 42 degrees. Tomorrow, sunny skies with a high of 67. Tomorrow night, clear, low 44. Sunday, sunshine, high 71. Monday, sunny with a high in the mid-60s. I'm Bill Banks. For your local forecast 24-7, visit WKVI.com.
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28: 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Yes, harvest is moving along in most places, but not much in northeast Indiana. Allen County's Roger Hadley says they're not quite ready yet.
29: We have seen beans mature quite a bit. Corn is also dropping some ears and starting to show signs of maturity. Still have to drive a long ways to hunt and find any beans that are fit for harvest. Weather was much better on the drying side this week, but overall, most of our beans, most people I talk to, are between 10 and 12 days away, depending on the weather.
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23: Turning now to funeral arrangements. Michael Duggar Boys, 90, passed away on Saturday, September 26th at Millard's Mary Manor in Plymouth. Mike was born on April 2nd, 1936 to Alfred Riddick and Mina Lutz Duggar Boys and raised in Plymouth. On July 28th, 1957, Mike married Joanne Marjorie Regal of Liberty Center, Ohio. They were married for 64 years. She preceded him in death on December 3rd of 2021. Mike owned and worked for the Pilot News for more than 40 years, was honored and was given the Sagamore of the Wabash by Governor Otis R. Bowen and a key to the city of Plymouth by Mayor Mark Center. Mike was also given Plymouth High School's Distinguished Alumni Award and inducted into the PHS Hall of Fame by the Plymouth High School's Alumni Association. Visitation will be held from 10 a.m. to 1 p.m. at the First United Methodist Church, 400 North Michigan Street in Plymouth. Memorial services will be held immediately following at 1 p.m. with Pastor Lauren Hall officiating. Mike will be laid to rest in a private graveside service at Oak Hill Cemetery. Memorial contributions in Mike's honor could be made to First United Methodist Church in Plymouth, the St. Joe Hospital Cancer Institute of Plymouth Campus, and the Cancer Society. Candy L. Schufelt passed away on Saturday, September 26th of 2026. She was born on August 10th of 1970 in Plymouth. Married Michael on January 3rd of 1991 in Plymouth. They shared 35 years of marriage. She worked as a behavioral health technician at Michiana Behavioral Health. Visitation will be held on Saturday, October 3rd from 11 a.m. to 1 p.m. at Johnson Danielson Funeral Home, 1100 North Michigan Street in Plymouth. A funeral service will immediately follow with Robert Isom officiating. Burial will take place at New Oak Hill Cemetery in Plymouth. Johnson Danielson Funeral Home has been entrusted with the arrangements. Condolences can be left for the family at www.johnson-danielson.com. Judith K. Brumley, 81, passed away at her home on September 27th of 2026. Born on November 17th, 1944 in Elkhart, Judy was the daughter of Joseph and Marie Anderson Simpson. Judy married her high school sweetheart, Douglas Brumley, on March 19th of 1963. After graduating from La Paz High School, she began a dedicated career with the United States Postal Service, where she worked for more than 30 years before retiring in 1998. Visitation will be held on Friday, October 2nd, from 12 to 1 p.m. at Johnson Danielson Funeral Home, 1100 North Michigan Street in Plymouth. Funeral services will immediately follow at 1 p.m. with Pastor David Herbster officiating. Burial will take place at Oak Hill Cemetery in Plymouth. Memorial contributions in Judy's honor may be made to the Marshall County Humane Society in Plymouth. Condolences may be left for the family at www.johnson-danielson.com. Cecil R. Wilson, 72, passed away unexpectedly on Tuesday, September 29th at Indiana University Hospital in Indianapolis. He was born on August 23rd, 1954 in South Bend, Indiana, to Joe and Virginia Hodgson Wilson. Cecil graduated from LaVille High School, the class of 1973. On April 14th, 1973, he married his high school sweetheart, Pam Stockman. Together, they shared 53 years of marriage. She survives him. Cecil was proud owner and operator of Lincoln Way Auto Body for 44 years. Visitation will be held on Thursday, October 8th, 2026, from 1 to 5:30 p.m. at the Plymouth Wesleyan Church, 11203 Michigan Road in Plymouth. Funeral services will be held on Friday, October 9th, 2026, at 11 a.m. at the church with Pastor Taylor Hulse officiating. Johnson Danielson Funeral Home has been entrusted with the arrangements. Condolences can be left for the family at www.johnson-danielson.com.
2: 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Tonight, clear skies with a low of 42 degrees. Tomorrow, sunny skies with a high of 67. Tomorrow night, clear, low 44. Sunday, sunshine, high 71. Monday, sunny with a high in the mid-60s. I'm Bill Banks. For your local forecast 24/7, visit WKVI.com.
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23: I'm Rusty Nixon, Giant FM Sports. It's our Giant triple header tonight on three separate stations. On WTCA, it's Rocky football, as always. And Kenny Kramer, Ryan Lockhart have the call there. 6:30 with their pregame, 7 o'clock with the kickoff. Brent Corbett, head coach of the Rockies. It's been a frustrating year, but in a strange kind of way.
12: It's frustrating as a coach just because, yeah, we've lost so many one-score games that we're so close to flipping it that, you know, we talked to the guys of, you know, if we do one thing here in this game, one thing here in this game, you know, we're probably looking at being 5-1.
23: That's on WTCA. On WKBI, Mitch Colombi has a couple of HNAC heavyweights on his game of the week. Winamac takes on North Judson in a battle to see who might be on top. Pioneer will have something to say about it. Mitch's game starts at 7 with his pregame, 8 o'clock with the kickoff. And Winamac and North Judson on WKVI. And on Max 98.3, we got a doubleheader this weekend. It starts tonight at LaVille. Joe McKee and myself will be there as the Lancers take on Glenn in a grudge match, as always. And Matt Thacker, it's been a tough season for him, but his kids are still in it.
13: Kids are in good spirits. Kids practice hard. We had a fun spirited practice today in the rain. And, you know, I'm going over practice film right now. And yeah, there's some mistakes, but there's some darn good things at the same time. And, you know, ready for practice tomorrow and ready to play Glenn on Friday.
23: Saturday, CMA head coach Andy Dorrell has his team moving in the right direction. 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
15: It's really about overall team balance. 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It's been a while since we've done that.
23: 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Pregame starts at 12:30. Our kickoff at 1 o'clock at the Culver Academy. 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
16: ABC News, I'm Dave Packard. New York Governor Kathy Hochul named State's Attorney General Letitia James as a special prosecutor over the Cornell rape case. Cornell University says it's fully supporting Hochul's decision. A new report on the economy shows weakness. ABC's Murray Bruce.
17: Only 29,000 jobs added in September, less than half of what was expected. Unemployment ticking up to 4.2%. And Americans' paychecks are not keeping up with inflation. On top of that, interest rates for a 30-year mortgage are now at 7.5%. That's a big jump from just a year ago.
16: Now, President Trump rallying Republicans tonight in Alabama, telling voters the economy will get better after the midterms. At least 10 states, Texas to Florida, bracing for dangerous flooding. President Trump may have yet another opportunity to shape the Supreme Court. In an interview with CBS, Justice Samuel Alito suggests he could retire as soon as next year at the end of this term. This is ABC News. San Francisco 49ers owner Jed York has been suspended by the NFL after his arrest in a prostitution sting in Ohio earlier this year.
18: Jed York is out for 6 games, and he has to pay the NFL a $500,000 fine for violating the league's personal conduct policy. York has not attended any games or league meetings this season, so he's been credited with 3 games already served in his 6-game suspension. York was arrested in a mobile home park in Ohio after police said he was trying to pay $160 for sex with a woman he believed was a prostitute. He was eventually charged with disorderly conduct. He pleaded no contest. Alex Stone, ABC News.
16: This year's Kennedy Center honors will be held at Washington's Capital One Arena. The Kennedy Center's board voted to close the venue last month after a federal judge blocked them from adding President Trump's name to the building. A federal judge has ruled that adding Trump's name can't happen without congressional approval. Dave Packer, ABC News.
19: Shh, here she comes.
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5: Gunfire in Richmond. You're listening to Network Indiana. I'm Jake McDaniel. Three people, including one teenager, were shot this morning. Richmond police arrived at the scene around 6:15, and they say those people knew each other. At least one of those people were flown to a hospital. One person is injured after he was shot this morning on Indy's east side. It happened on North Shadeland Avenue near East 38th Street, and the cops detained another person. Spencer Schrader hit a 53-yard field goal in the final second Sunday, helping the Indianapolis Colts beat the Houston Texans 19-17. Head coach Shane Steichen.
6: I think our guys communicated very well. You know, I think they're all on the same page. We did a really good job of tackling. Third downs were good. So, you know, the run game was really good. We did a hell of a job stopping the run. Everyone, you know, tackled, fit their gaps, and we got to continue to do that.
5: The Colts ended their 9-game losing streak dating back to last season, and they now face the Washington Commanders this Sunday in London. South Bend leaders want to hear from people about housing issues across the city. The Portage Township Trustee's office is hosting a housing town hall Thursday evening at 6 at the downtown South Bend Library. Members of the Housing Task Force will be there to discuss housing conditions and get feedback on potential improvements. Organizers are encouraging homeowners and housing workers to be there and share their experiences. And Notre Dame's 49-10 win at Purdue was built in part by four defenders who made life easier for the seven behind them. Here's Len Clark.
7: The Irish recorded six sacks and held Purdue to just 40 rushing yards without needing extra defenders to create pressure. That allowed the secondary to keep more players in coverage. The defining play came before halftime when pressure produced a sack and a forced fumble that Drake Bowen returned for a touchdown. Purdue had more plays, but Notre Dame made those plays matter less. The Irish improved to 4-0 and traveled to North Carolina this Saturday. Len Clark, Network Indiana.
5: This is Network Indiana.
19: Coach, I remember where we began.
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31: 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The John Glenn School Corporation Board will meet Tuesday, October 6th, with public hearings on the corporation's proposed 2027 budget and a potential project at Urey Middle School among the items on the agenda. The Urey Middle School project is part of facilities work that was identified through an audit that began in 2019. Previous discussions have included improvements to the windows, doors, roofing, mechanical systems, and learning spaces. Minutes from the September 15th meeting indicate that the project will not exceed $14.9 million. The board held its preliminary determination hearing for the project in September and is scheduled to hold a project hearing and a second preliminary determination hearing on Tuesday. The board will also consider a project resolution, preliminary determination resolution, and a declaration of official intent to reimburse expenditures. The board will also hold a public hearing on the proposal.

0: The Metamonong chapter of the Daughters of the American Revolution and the Pulaski County America 250 Committee recently held a dedication recognizing Revolutionary War history in Pulaski County. The ceremony included the dedication of grave markers for four first daughters and the rededication of the grave markers for Revolutionary War patriot Private John Davenport. A first daughter is a daughter of a soldier or patriot who participated in the American Revolutionary War for independence. The event began at the Pulaski County Meeting House with 32 people in attendance. Members of DAR chapters from Pulaski County, Monticello, Logansport, Hammond, and South Bend attended, along with members of the Children of the American Revolution, American Legion, VFW, Pulaski County America 250 Committee, and the Pulaski County Historical Society. During the ceremony, members of the Metamonong DAR chapter presented brief histories of Davenport and the four first daughters. The group then proceeded two blocks north for the dedication of the Pulaski 250 Liberty Tree. Pulaski America 250 Committee Chairman Rhonda Terry led the ceremony, which included a blessing and the laying of wreaths by representatives of several DAR and Children of the American Revolution chapters. Following the Liberty Tree dedication, participants took the first daughter grave markers to their respective cemeteries. You can find photos of the event online at WKVI.com. 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
1: From the Tri-County Weather Center, I'm Bill Banks on All News 1520 WKVI. 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Tonight, clear skies with a low of 42 degrees. Tomorrow, sunny skies with a high of 67. Tomorrow night, clear, low 44. Sunday, sunshine, high 71. Monday, sunny with a high in the mid-60s. I'm Bill Banks. For your local forecast 24/7, visit WKVI.com.
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10: ABC News, I'm Dave Packer. The latest federal jobs report showed the U.S. economy added 29,000 jobs in September. That's far lower than the 80,000 that were expected. And employment in July and August combined were revised to show 60,000 fewer jobs than previously reported. President Trump rallying tonight in Mobile, Alabama, ahead of the midterms, repeating his claim that prices will go down once the war with Iran ends.
11: As soon as it's going to end very soon, probably right after the election, but as soon as it does end, oil prices will come tumbling down.
10: Cornell University says it's fully supporting New York Governor Kathy Hochul's decision to assign the alleged gang rape investigation to Attorney General Letitia James. It's Saturday morning in Japan and South Korea, which woke up this morning to news of another North Korean missile launch. The South saying it traveled more than 400 miles before crashing into the sea. U.S. Pacific Command says there is no immediate threat to U.S. personnel or territory or to U.S. allies. This is ABC News. A judge has permanently dismissed vandalism charges against a former U.S. Olympian, David Hearn, for vandalizing the Lincoln Memorial reflecting pool. Prosecutors dropped charges, saying botched renovations caused the damage. ABC's Jay O'Brien reports.
12: Former Olympian David Hearn and his lawyer celebrating another legal win after a Washington, D.C. judge permanently dismissed the vandalism case against him.
13: It's a victory for democracy.
12: In his ruling Thursday, Judge Todd Edelman sharply rebuked the president, writing, despite no evidence of a crime, there is a risk that Mr. Hearn will be prosecuted nonetheless, blaming political pressure brought by the president of the United States upon his subordinate officers.
10: In the first season of Major League Baseball's automated ball strike system, robot umpires overturned 54% of challenge calls. Catchers had the most success, winning 59% of their challenges compared to 49% for batters. Dave Packer, ABC News.
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16: Gunfire in Richmond. You're listening to Network Indiana. I'm Jake McDaniel. Three people, including one teenager, were shot this morning. Richmond police arrived at the scene around 6:15, and they say those people knew each other. At least one of those people were flown to a hospital. One person is injured after he was shot this morning on Indy's east side. It happened on North Shadeland Avenue near East 38th Street, and the cops detained another person. Spencer Schrader hit a 53-yard field goal in the final second Sunday, helping the Indianapolis Colts beat the Houston Texans 19-17. Head coach Shane Steichen.
17: I think our guys communicated very well. You know, I think they're all on the same page. We did a really good job of tackling. Third downs were good. So, you know, the run game was really good. We did a hell of a job stopping the run. Everyone, you know, tackled, fit their gaps, and we got to continue to do that.
16: The Colts ended their 9-game losing streak dating back to last season, and they now face the Washington Commanders this Sunday in London. South Bend leaders want to hear from people about housing issues across the city. The Portage Township Trustee's office is hosting a housing town hall Thursday evening at 6 at the downtown South Bend Library. Members of the Housing Task Force will be there to discuss housing conditions and get feedback on potential improvements. Organizers are encouraging homeowners and housing workers to be there and share their experiences. And Notre Dame's 49-10 win at Purdue was built in part by four defenders who made life easier for the seven behind them. Here's Len Clark.
18: The Irish recorded six sacks and held Purdue to just 40 rushing yards without needing extra defenders to create pressure. That allowed the secondary to keep more players in coverage. The defining play came before halftime when pressure produced a sack and a forced fumble that Drake Bowen returned for a touchdown. Purdue had more plays, but Notre Dame made those plays matter less. The Irish improved to 4-0 and traveled to North Carolina this Saturday. Len Clark, Network Indiana.
16: This is Network Indiana.
19: Coach, I remember where we began.
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19: But what high school sports taught me was something bigger.
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25: 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The John Glenn School Corporation Board will meet Tuesday, October 6th, with public hearings on the corporation's proposed 2027 budget and a potential project at Urey Middle School among the items on the agenda. The Urey Middle School project is part of facilities work that was identified through an audit that began in 2019. Previous discussions have included improvements to the windows, doors, roofing, mechanical systems, and learning spaces. Minutes from the September 15th meeting indicate that the project will not exceed $14.9 million. The board held its preliminary determination hearing for the project in September and is scheduled to hold a project hearing and a second preliminary determination hearing on Tuesday. The board will also consider a project resolution, preliminary determination resolution, and a declaration of official intent to reimburse expenditures. The board will also hold a public hearing on the proposed 2027 budget. Other items include a resolution to transfer funds from the Education Fund to the Operations Fund, a 2026-2027 derecho storm calendar adjustment, and the purchase of school buses from Midwest Transit for more than $75,000. Following reports from school officials and conference requests, and a space set aside for board questions or comments, the meeting will be adjourned. This meeting will begin at 7 p.m. and will be held at the John Glenn Administration Building, located at 101 John Glenn Drive in Walkerton. The public is invited to attend this meeting. The Metamonong Chapter of the Daughters of the American Revolution and the Pulaski County America 250 Committee recently held a dedication recognizing Revolutionary War history in Pulaski County. The ceremony included the dedication of grave markers for four first daughters and the rededication of the grave markers for Revolutionary War patriot Private John Davenport. A first daughter is a daughter of a soldier or patriot who participated in the American Revolutionary War for independence. The event began at the Pulaski County Meeting House with 32 people in attendance. Members of DAR chapters from Pulaski County, Monticello, Logansport, Hammond, and South Bend attended, along with members of the Children of the American Revolution, American Legion, VFW, Pulaski County America 250 Committee, and the Pulaski County Historical Society. During the ceremony, members of the Metamonong DAR chapter presented brief histories of Davenport and the four first daughters. The group then proceeded two blocks north for the dedication of the Pulaski 250 Liberty Tree. Pulaski America 250 Committee Chairman Rhonda Terry led the ceremony, which included a blessing and the laying of wreaths by representatives of several DAR and Children of the American Revolution chapters. Following the Liberty Tree dedication, participants took the first daughter grave markers to their respective cemeteries. You can find photos of the event online at WKVI.com. 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
0: 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Tonight, clear skies with a low of 42 degrees. Tomorrow, sunny skies with a high of 67. Tomorrow night, clear, low 44. Sunday, sunshine, high 71. Monday, sunny with a high in the mid-60s. I'm Bill Banks. For your local forecast 24/7, visit WKVI.com.
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3: 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Yes, harvest is moving along in most places, but not much in northeast Indiana. Allen County's Roger Hadley says they're not quite ready yet.
27: We have seen beans mature quite a bit. Corn is also dropping some ears and starting to show signs of maturity. Still have to drive a long ways to hunt and find any beans that are fit for harvest. Weather was much better on the drying side this week, but overall, most of our beans, most people I talk to, are between 10 and 12 days away, depending on the weather.
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25: 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That's for 62-year-old James Jim Frederick Weinbrenner. 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
0: 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Tonight, clear skies with a low of 42 degrees. Tomorrow, sunny skies with a high of 67. Tomorrow night, clear, low 44. Sunday, sunshine, high 71. Monday, sunny with a high in the mid-60s. I'm Bill Banks. For your local forecast 24/7, visit WKVI.com.
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3: Ah!
10: Nathaniel Finch, Network Indiana. The season comes to an end for the Indiana Fever, falling in Las Vegas in the deciding Game 3 against the Aces. Fever star Caitlin Clark says Indiana was right there.
14: I think the parity in our league is tremendous. I think any seed 1-8 could win the playoffs. Just proud of our group for the way we battled and the way we fought. Like, things didn't really go our way tonight, but like, we were right there, and I felt like we probably played a C game. So like I said, that probably hurts, but you know, a lot to be proud of at the same time.
10: The Indianapolis Colts gear up for a morning affair in London, set to take on the Washington Commanders, who again will be without their starting quarterback Jaden Daniels. It means the former Tennessee Titan Marcus Mariota gets the start.
15: Yeah, he's won a lot of games in the league. A lot of respect for him. Very mobile, you know, can make plays with his legs. Very good in the pocket, too, as well. Obviously had a big win against Seattle. So rush lanes are going to be important. Coverage on the back end is going to be important as well.
10: That's Colts coach Shane Steichen. The last time star running back Jonathan Taylor played overseas, over 200 yards and 3 touchdowns.
16: Obviously, whatever it takes to get the win, but I definitely enjoy playing overseas. It's a chance to share the game that I love, the game that my teammates love. And we want to put a great product on the field for everyone across the world to see, because we truly do love and enjoy this game.
10: Sunday morning, 9:30 a.m., the Colts and Commanders from London. It's a loaded weekend in college football, starting things off at noon tomorrow. Number 3, Notre Dame, on the road to take on the North Carolina Tar Heels. A couple of hours later, Ball State at home against Toledo. Then at 4:15, Purdue on the road to play Illinois in Champaign. And Indiana at night in New Jersey. The 6th-ranked Hoosiers taking on Rutgers at 8 o'clock. With your Network Indiana Sports Report, I'm Nathaniel Finch.
17: Fox News, I'm Carmen Roberts. As the midterms approach, polls show Americans are upset about fuel prices, and help is on the way from the G7.
18: G7 leaders announced, with surging prices threatening economic stability and the well-being of our citizens, it will release 100 million barrels to begin immediately over 4 months, including a front-loaded substantial diesel release within the first 20 days.
17: Fox's Peter Ducey. Tennessee death row inmate Krista Pike is reportedly unconscious and incubated in the hospital after Wednesday's botched execution.
19: She received 2 doses of the lethal drug called pentobarbital, which witnesses say she was still snoring loudly more than 30 minutes later.
17: Fox's Chandley Painter. The Tennessean reports an emergency court order seeks to preserve all the evidence related to that failed execution. America's listening to Fox News.
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30: Gunfire in Richmond. You're listening to Network Indiana. I'm Jake McDaniel. 3 people, including 1 teenager, were shot this morning. Richmond police arrived at the scene around 6:15, and they say those people knew each other. At least one of those people were flown to a hospital. One person is injured after he was shot this morning on Indy's east side. It happened on North Shadeland Avenue near East 38th Street, and the cops detained another person. Spencer Schrader hit a 53-yard field goal in the final second Sunday, helping the Indianapolis Colts beat the Houston Texans 19-17. Head coach Shane Steichen.
15: I think our guys communicated very well. You know, I think they're all on the same page. We did a really good job of tackling. Third downs were good. So, you know, the run game was really good. We did a hell of a job stopping the run. Everyone
5: tackled, fit their gaps, and we got to continue to do that.
30: The Colts ended their 9-game losing streak dating back to last season, and they now face the Washington Commanders this Sunday in London. South Bend leaders want to hear from people about housing issues across the city. The Portage Township Trustee's Office is hosting a housing town hall Thursday evening at 6 at the downtown South Bend Library. Members of the Housing Task Force will be there to discuss housing conditions and get feedback on potential improvements. Organizers are encouraging homeowners and housing workers to be there and share their experiences. And Notre Dame's 49-10 win at Purdue was built in part by four defenders who made life easier for the seven behind them. Here's Len Clark.
6: The Irish recorded six sacks and held Purdue to just 40 rushing yards without needing extra defenders to create pressure. That allowed the secondary to keep more players in coverage. The defining play came before halftime when pressure produced a sack and a forced fumble that Drake Bowen returned for a touchdown. Purdue had more plays, but Notre Dame made those plays matter less. The Irish improved to 4-0 and traveled to North Carolina this Saturday. Len Clark, Network Indiana.
30: This is Network Indiana.
7: Coach, I remember where we began.
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12: I'm IHSAA Commissioner Paul Nydig. Hoosier High School coaches are teaching more than sports. They're teaching life lessons. 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
22: 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Plymouth Board of Public Works and Safety voted Monday evening unanimously to allow the Plymouth Police Department to open the application process for a 26th police officer pending approval of the 2027 budget, which the Plymouth City Council followed suit later that evening and unanimously approved that budget as presented with the 26th officer included. Assistant Chief Matt Emanizer said the department wants to move forward as soon as possible because of the lengthy hiring process. The goal is to have the new officer hired early in July, enrolled in the academy, and ready to begin patrolling by early summer. Emanizer explained that the department previously had an officer say he was leaving, prompting them to open the application process, which drew 30 applications. The officer ultimately changed his mind, stayed with the department. Emanizer said he wasn't sure how many of those 30 original applicants were still looking for a job after 5 months have passed. Passing the 27 budget clears the way for the application process to begin. Plymouth man was taken into custody Thursday afternoon on an active felony warrant. Thursday, October 1st, approximately 12:35 p.m., Officer Wallace with the Plymouth Police Department located 52-year-old Kenneth Mattern at his residence on Hillcrest Avenue. Mattern had an active felony warrant through the Marshall County Sheriff's Department for a probation violation. He was taken into custody without incident and lodged in the Marshall County Jail. Hoosiers looking to complete their voter registration application for the upcoming general election on Tuesday, November 3rd at an Indiana Bureau of Motor Vehicles branch must do so by Monday, October 5th. The Indiana BMV provides free state-issued ID cards for voting purposes to any unlicensed Hoosier who is a U.S. citizen and can provide proper documentation and will be at least 18 years of age on or before the next general municipal election. To obtain a new state ID card or driver's license, the following documents are required: proof of identity, such as a birth certificate or U.S. passport, proof of social security number, such as a social security card, a pay stub, or a W-2, proof of lawful status, such as a birth certificate or U.S. passport, two documents proving residency, such as a utility bill or bank statement dated within the last 60 days. If your name's been legally changed and differs from your identity documents, proof of the name change must also be provided. Complete list of acceptable documents is available on the BMV's website. For more information on voter registration, it's on the Secretary of State's website. Hoosiers can also register to vote and check their voter registration status online at indianavoters.in.gov. Marshall County residents can dispose of waste tires free of charge this Saturday thanks to a $10,000 grant from the Indiana Department of Environmental Management awarded to the Marshall County Solid Waste Management District. Funds will support a tire amnesty day on Saturday, October 3rd from 8 a.m. to 2 p.m. at the Recycle Depot on Walter Glob Drive in Plymouth. The event is open to all Marshall County residents who need to dispose of passenger light truck SUV tires. Residents may bring up to 10 tires per drop-off at no charge with proof of county residency. Tires must be in one piece and off the rim to be accepted. Organizers note the amnesty event is intended for households with waste tires or tires from a county dump site, not for commercial entities, fleet vehicles, or farm equipment. Recycle Depot will not accept out-of-county tires or commercial, business, or tractor tires at this event. For those of you who missed the October 3rd event, the depot accepts car and light truck tires year-round during regular business hours for $5 a tire, with a limit of 5 tires per visit. For more information, contact Marshall County Solid Waste at 574-935-8618. I'm Rusty Nixon, Giant FM News.
0: 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Tonight, clear skies with a low of 42 degrees. Tomorrow, sunny skies with a high of 67. Tomorrow night, clear, low 44. Sunday, sunshine, high 71. Monday, sunny with a high in the mid-60s. I'm Bill Banks. For your local forecast 24/7, visit WKVI.com.
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6: 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Gary was really surprised by the honor, but I can tell you many of us weren't. 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
8: This is Kurt Lancaster from the Texas Farm Bureau Radio Network. 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A big Texas hats off to you, Gary. 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Congratulations, Gary, on a job well done.
9: Hoosier harvest moving along in most places across the state. I'm Eric Pfeiffer. This is Hoosier Ag Today. 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Enter the keyword Ag Today. Yes, harvest is moving along in most places, but not much in Northeast Indiana. Allen County's Roger Hadley says they're not quite ready yet.
10: We have seen beans mature quite a bit. Corn is also dropping some ears and starting to show signs of maturity. Still have to drive a long ways to hunt and find any beans that are fit for harvest. Weather was much better on the drying side this week, but overall, most of our beans, most people I talk to, are between 10 and 12 days away, depending on the weather.
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11: Turning now to funeral arrangements. Michael Duggar Boys, 90, passed away on Saturday, September 26th at Millard's Mary Manor in Plymouth. Mike was born on April 2nd, 1936 to Alfred Riddick and Mina Lutz Duggar Boys and raised in Plymouth. On July 28th, 1957, Mike married Joanne Marjorie Regal of Liberty Center, Ohio. They were married for 64 years. She preceded him in death on December 3rd of 2021. Mike owned and worked for the Pilot News for more than 40 years, was honored and was given the Sagamore of the Wabash by Governor Otis R. Bowen and a key to the city of Plymouth by Mayor Mark Center. Mike was also given Plymouth High School's Distinguished Alumni Award and inducted into the PHS Hall of Fame by the Plymouth High School's Alumni Association. Visitation will be held from 10 a.m. to 1 p.m. at the First United Methodist Church, 400 North Michigan Street in Plymouth. Memorial services will be held immediately following at 1 p.m. with Pastor Lauren Hall officiating. Mike will be laid to rest in a private graveside service at Oak Hill Cemetery. Memorial contributions in Mike's honor can be made to First United Methodist Church in Plymouth, the St. Joe Hospital Cancer Institute of Plymouth Campus, and the Cancer Society. Candy L. Schufelt passed away on Saturday, September 26th of 2026. She was born on August 10th of 1970 in Plymouth. Married Michael on January 3rd of 1991 in Plymouth. They shared 35 years of marriage. She worked as a behavioral health technician at Michiana Behavioral Health. Visitation will be held on Saturday, October 3rd from 11 a.m. to 1 p.m. at Johnson Danielson Funeral Home, 1100 North Michigan Street in Plymouth. A funeral service will immediately follow with Robert Isom officiating. Burial will take place at New Oak Hill Cemetery in Plymouth. Johnson Danielson Funeral Home has been entrusted with the arrangements. Condolences can be left for the family at www.johnson-danielson.com. Judith K. Brumley, 81, passed away at her home on September 27th of 2026. Born on November 17th, 1944 in Elkhart, Judy was the daughter of Joseph and Marie Anderson Simpson. Judy married her high school sweetheart, Douglas Brumley, on March 19th of 1963. After graduating from La Paz High School, she began a dedicated career with the United States Postal Service, where she worked for more than 30 years before retiring in 1998. Visitation will be held on Friday, October 2nd from 12 to 1 p.m. at Johnson Danielson Funeral Home, 1100 North Michigan Street in Plymouth. Funeral services will immediately follow at 1 p.m. with Pastor David Herbster officiating. Burial will take place at Oak Hill Cemetery in Plymouth. Memorial contributions in Judy's honor may be made to the Marshall County Humane Society in Plymouth. Condolences may be left for the family at www.johnson-danielson.com. Cecil R. Wilson, 72, passed away unexpectedly on Tuesday, September 29th at Indiana University Hospital in Indianapolis. He was born on August 23rd, 1954 in South Bend, Indiana, to Joe and Virginia Hodgson Wilson. Cecil graduated from LaVille High School, the class of 1973. On April 14th, 1973, he married his high school sweetheart, Pam Stockman. Together, they shared 53 years of marriage. She survives him. Cecil was proud owner and operator of Lincoln Way Auto Body for 44 years. Visitation will be held on Thursday, October 8th, 2026, from 1 to 5:30 p.m. at the Plymouth Wesleyan Church, 11203 Michigan Road in Plymouth. Funeral services will be held on Friday, October 9th, 2026, at 11 a.m. at the church with Pastor Taylor Hulse officiating. Johnson Danielson Funeral Home has been entrusted with the arrangements. Condolences can be left for the family at www.johnson-danielson.com.
2: From the Tri-County Weather Center, I'm Bill Banks on All News 1520 WKVI. 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Tonight, clear skies with a low of 42 degrees. Tomorrow, sunny skies with a high of 67. Tomorrow night, clear, low 44. Sunday, sunshine, high 71. Monday, sunny with a high in the mid-60s. I'm Bill Banks. For your local forecast 24/7, visit WKVI.com.
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11: I'm Rusty Nixon, Giant FM Sports. It's our Giant triple header tonight on three separate stations. on WTCA. It's Rocky Football, as always. And Kenny Kramer, Ryan Lockhart have the call there. 6:30 with their pregame, 7 o'clock with the kickoff. Brent Corbett, head coach of the Rockies. It's been a frustrating year, but in a strange kind of way.
16: It's frustrating as a coach just because, yeah, we've lost so many one-score games that we're so close to flipping it that, you know, we talked to the guys of, you know, if we do one thing here in this game, one thing here in this game, you know, we're probably looking at being 5-1.
11: That's on WTCA. On WKBI, Mitch Colombi has a couple of HNAC heavyweights on his game of the week. Winamac takes on North Judson in a battle to see who might be on top. Pioneer will have something to say about it. Mitch's game starts at 7 with his pregame, 8 o'clock with the kickoff at Winamac and North Judson on WKVI. And on Max 98.3, we got a doubleheader this weekend. It starts tonight at LaVille. Joe McKee and myself will be there as the Lancers take on Glenn in a grudge match, as always. And Matt Packer, it's been a tough season for him, but his kids are still in it.
17: Kids are in good spirits. Kids practice hard. We had a fun spirited practice today in the rain. And, you know, I'm going over practice film right now. And yeah, there's some mistakes, but there's some darn good things at the same time. And, you know, ready for practice tomorrow and ready to play Glenn on Friday.
11: Saturday, CMA head coach Andy Dorrell has his team moving the right direction. They got to be as they take on Rensselaer Central, 5-1 on the season in a Saturday afternoon contest at CMA.
18: It's really about overall team balance. You know, one of the emphasis this week has been really to try and, you know, score a non-offensive touchdown. It's been a while since we've done that.
11: Join Joe McKee and myself for that one. Pregame starts at 12:30. Our kickoff at 1 o'clock at the Culver Academy. It's a Giant football weekend here, and I'm Rusty Nixon, Giant FM Sports.
19: ABC News, I'm Dave Packer. The latest federal jobs report showed the U.S. economy added 29,000 jobs in September. That's far lower than the 80,000 that were expected. And employment in July and August combined were revised to show 60,000 fewer jobs than previously reported. President Trump rallying tonight in Mobile, Alabama, ahead of the midterms, repeating his claim that prices will go down once the war with Iran ends.
20: As soon as it's going to end very soon, probably right after the election, but as soon as it does end, oil prices will come tumbling down.
19: Cornell University says it's fully supporting New York Governor Kathy Hochul's decision to assign the alleged gang rape investigation to Attorney General Letitia James. It's Saturday morning in Japan and South Korea, which woke up this morning to news of another North Korean missile launch. The South saying it traveled more than 400 miles before crashing into the sea. U.S. Pacific Command says there is no immediate threat to U.S. personnel or territory or to U.S. allies. This is ABC News. A judge has permanently dismissed vandalism charges against a former U.S. Olympian, David Hearn, for vandalizing the Lincoln Memorial reflecting pool. Prosecutors dropped charges, saying botched renovations caused the damage. ABC's Jay O'Brien reports.
21: Former Olympian David Hearn and his lawyer celebrating another legal win after a Washington, D.C. judge permanently dismissed the vandalism case against him.
22: It's a victory for democracy.
21: In his ruling Thursday, Judge Todd Edelman sharply rebuked the president, writing, despite no evidence of a crime, there is a risk that Mr. Hearn will be prosecuted nonetheless, blaming political pressure brought by the president of the United States upon his subordinate officers.
19: In the first season of Major League Baseball's automated ball strike system, robot umpires overturned 54% of challenge calls. Catchers had the most success, winning 59% of their challenges compared to 49% for batters. Dave Packer, ABC News.
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5: Gunfire in Richmond. You're listening to Network Indiana. I'm Jake McDaniel. Three people, including one teenager, were shot this morning. Richmond police arrived at the scene around 6:15, and they say those people knew each other. At least one of those people were flown to a hospital. One person is injured after he was shot this morning on Indy's east side. It happened on North Shadeland Avenue near East 38th Street, and the cops detained another person. Spencer Schrader hit a 53-yard field goal in the final second Sunday, helping the Indianapolis Colts beat the Houston Texans 19-17. Head coach Shane Steichen.
6: I think our guys communicated very well. You know, I think they're all on the same page. We did a really good job of tackling. Third downs were good. So, you know, the run game was really good. We did a hell of a job stopping the run. Everyone, you know, tackled, fit their gaps, and we got to continue to do that.
5: The Colts ended their 9-game losing streak dating back to last season, and they now face the Washington Commanders this Sunday in London. South Bend leaders want to hear from people about housing issues across the city. The Portage Township Trustee's office is hosting a housing town hall Thursday evening at 6 at the downtown South Bend Library. Members of the Housing Task Force will be there to discuss housing conditions and get feedback on potential improvements. Organizers are encouraging homeowners and housing workers to be there and share their experiences. And Notre Dame's 49-10 win at Purdue was built in part by four defenders who made life easier for the seven behind them. Here's Len Clark.
7: The Irish recorded six sacks and held Purdue to just 40 rushing yards without needing extra defenders to create pressure. That allowed the secondary to keep more players in coverage. The defining play came before halftime when pressure produced a sack and a forced fumble that Drake Bowen returned for a touchdown. Purdue had more plays, but Notre Dame made those plays matter less. The Irish improved to 4-0 and traveled to North Carolina this Saturday. Len Clark, Network Indiana.
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32: 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Hoosier High School coaches are teaching more than sports. They're teaching life lessons. 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
33: 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The John Glenn School Corporation Board will meet Tuesday, October 6th, with public hearings on the corporation's proposed 2027 budget and a potential project at Urey Middle School among the items on the agenda. The Urey Middle School project is part of facilities work that was identified through an audit that began in 2019. Previous discussions have included improvements to the windows, doors, roofing, mechanical systems, and learning spaces. Minutes from the September 15th meeting indicate that the project will not exceed $14.9 million. The board held its preliminary determination hearing for the project in September and is scheduled to hold a project hearing and a second preliminary determination hearing on Tuesday. The board will also consider a project resolution, preliminary determination resolution, and a declaration of official intent to reimburse expenditures. The board will also hold a public hearing on the proposed 2027 budget. Other items include a resolution to transfer funds from the Education Fund to the Operations Fund, a 2026-2027 derecho storm calendar adjustment, and the purchase of school buses from Midwest Transit for more than $75,000. Following reports from school officials and conference requests, and a space set aside for board questions or comments, the meeting will be adjourned. This meeting will begin at 7 p.m. and will be held at the John Glenn Administration Building, located at 101 John Glenn Drive in Walkerton. The public is invited to attend this meeting. The Metamonong Chapter of the Daughters of the American Revolution and the Pulaski County America 250 Committee recently held a dedication recognizing Revolutionary War history in Pulaski County. The ceremony included the dedication of grave markers for four first daughters and the rededication of the grave markers for Revolutionary War patriot Private John Davenport. A first daughter is a daughter of a soldier or patriot who participated in the American Revolutionary War for independence. The event began at the Pulaski County Meeting House with 32 people in attendance. Members of DAR chapters from Pulaski County, Monticello, Logansport, Hammond, and South Bend attended, along with members of the Children of the American Revolution, American Legion, VFW, Pulaski County America 250 Committee, and the Pulaski County Historical Society. During the ceremony, members of the Metamonong DAR chapter presented brief histories of Davenport and the four first daughters. The group then proceeded two blocks north for the dedication of the Pulaski 250 Liberty Tree. Pulaski America 250 Committee Chairman Rhonda Terry led the ceremony, which included a blessing and the laying of wreaths by representatives of several DAR and Children of the American Revolution chapters. Following the Liberty Tree dedication, participants took the first daughter grave markers to the

0: From the Tri-County Weather Center, I'm Bill Banks on All News 1520 WKVI. 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Tonight, clear skies with a low of 42 degrees. Tomorrow, sunny skies with a high of 67. Tomorrow night, clear, low 44. Sunday, sunshine, high 71. Monday, sunny with a high in the mid-60s. I'm Bill Banks. For your local forecast 24/7, visit WKVI.com.
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13: 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Yes, harvest is moving along in most places, but not much in Northeast Indiana. Allen County's Roger Hadley says they're not quite ready yet.
14: We have seen beans mature quite a bit. Corn is also dropping some ears and starting to show signs of maturity. Still have to drive a long ways to hunt and find any beans that are fit for harvest. Weather was much better on the drying side this week, but overall, most of our beans, most people I talk to, are between 10 and 12 days away, depending on the weather.
13: Find more harvest updates from around the state at HoosierAgToday.com. 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
6: ABC News, I'm Dave Packer. President Trump rallying in Mobile, Alabama tonight ahead of the midterms, warning Republicans what might be in store if Democrats flip Congress.
7: If they win the midterms, they will do everything possible to open up those borders and screw up our country and do it again, and we're not going to let that happen.
6: The president avoiding midterm campaigns in states with the most competitive races, focusing instead on motivating his existing supporters to vote for Republican representatives. Russia using drones and rockets to ramp up attacks on Ukraine's capital, for the first time attacking Kyiv's huge main bridges, hitting one with drones four times since Thursday. Senior intelligence and law enforcement officials telling ABC News the co-pilot accused of stabbing the pilot during that cockpit attack, then plunging the plane into a nosedive in an attempt to crash it, had previously been identified as a security risk for radical views. This is ABC News. ChatGPT parent company OpenAI says it's fired three employees, the company says, has a history of misconduct and shared information with an outside evaluation group for AI. ABC's Jacqueline Lee has more from Los Angeles.
8: OpenAI's investigation found a pattern of misconduct, with these three individuals let go for violating policies on handling sensitive information. OpenAI saying in a statement, quote, "Our investigation confirmed that these individuals mishandled sensitive information outside established company procedures, violating our policies and breaking the trust essential to our work." The company also clarifying no one was let go for raising safety concerns.
6: The FDA announced it's expanding this summer's recall of products linked to potential E. coli contamination to include Great Value products recently shipped to Walmart stores across 30 states, as well as organic mixed berry blends from Trader Joe's. Officials warning consumers to throw them out. Dave Packer, ABC News.
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11: Gunfire in Richmond. You're listening to Network Indiana. I'm Jake McDaniel. Three people, including one teenager, were shot this morning. Richmond police arrived at the scene around 6:15, and they say those people knew each other. At least one of those people were flown to a hospital. One person is injured after he was shot this morning on Indy's east side. It happened on North Shadland Avenue near East 38th Street, and the cops detained another person. Spencer Schrader hit a 53-yard field goal in the final second Sunday, helping the Indianapolis Colts beat the Houston Texans 19-17. Head coach Shane Steichen.
12: I think our guys communicated very well. You know, I think they're all on the same page. We did a really good job of tackling. Third downs were good. So, you know, the run game was really good. We did a hell of a job stopping the run. Everyone, you know, tackled, fit their gaps, and we got to continue to do that.
11: The Colts ended their 9-game losing streak dating back to last season, and they now face the Washington Commanders this Sunday in London. South Bend leaders want to hear from people about housing issues across the city. The Portage Township Trustee's office is hosting a housing town hall Thursday evening at 6 at the downtown South Bend Library. Members of the Housing Task Force will be there to discuss housing conditions and get feedback on potential improvements. Organizers are encouraging homeowners and housing workers to be there and share their experiences. And Notre Dame's 49-10 win at Purdue was built in part by four defenders who made life easier for the seven behind them. Here's Len Clark.
0: The Irish recorded six sacks and held Purdue to just 40 rushing yards without needing extra defenders to create pressure. That allowed the secondary to keep more players in coverage. The defining play came before halftime when pressure produced a sack and a forced fumble that Drake Bowen returned for a touchdown. Purdue had more plays, but Notre Dame made those plays matter less. The Irish improved to 4-0 and traveled to North Carolina this Saturday. Len Clark, Network Indiana.
11: This is Network Indiana.
13: Coach, I remember where we began.
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19: 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The John Glenn School Corporation Board will meet Tuesday, October 6th, with public hearings on the corporation's proposed 2027 budget and a potential project at Urey Middle School among the items on the agenda. The Urey Middle School project is part of facilities work that was identified through an audit that began in 2019. Previous discussions have included improvements to the windows, doors, roofing, mechanical systems, and learning spaces. Minutes from the September 15th meeting indicate that the project will not exceed $14.9 million. The board held its preliminary determination hearing for the project in September and is scheduled to hold a project hearing and a second preliminary determination hearing on Tuesday. The board will also consider a project resolution, preliminary determination resolution, and a declaration of official intent to reimburse expenditures. The board will also hold a public hearing on the proposed 2027 budget. Other items include a resolution to transfer funds from the Education Fund to the Operations Fund, a 2026-2027 derecho storm calendar adjustment, and the purchase of school buses from Midwest Transit for more than $75,000. Following reports from school officials and conference requests and a space set aside for board questions or comments, the meeting will be adjourned. This meeting will begin at 7 p.m. and will be held at the John Glenn Administration Building, located at 101 John Glenn Drive in Walkerton. The public is invited to attend this meeting. The Metamonong Chapter of the Daughters of the American Revolution and the Pulaski County America 250 Committee recently held a dedication recognizing Revolutionary War history in Pulaski County. The ceremony included the dedication of grave markers for four first daughters and the rededication of the grave markers for Revolutionary War patriot Private John Davenport. A first daughter is a daughter of a soldier or patriot who participated in the American Revolutionary War for independence. The event began at the Pulaski County Meeting House with 32 people in attendance. Members of DAR chapters from Pulaski County, Monticello, Logansport, Hammond, and South Bend attended, along with members of the Children of the American Revolution, American Legion, VFW, Pulaski County America 250 Committee, and the Pulaski County Historical Society. During the ceremony, members of the Metamonong DAR chapter presented brief histories of Davenport and the four First Daughters. The group then proceeded two blocks north for the dedication of the Pulaski 250 Liberty Tree. Pulaski America 250 Committee Chairman Rhonda Terry led the ceremony, which included a blessing and the laying of wreaths by representatives of several DAR and Children of the American Revolution chapters. Following the Liberty Tree dedication, participants took the First Daughter grave markers to their respective cemeteries. You can find photos of the event online at WKVI.com. 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
20: From the Tri-County Weather Center, I'm Bill Banks on All News 1520 WKVI. 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Tonight, clear skies with a low of 42 degrees. Tomorrow, sunny skies with a high of 67. Tomorrow night, clear, low 44. Sunday, sunshine, high 71. Monday, sunny with a high in the mid-60s. I'm Bill Banks. For your local forecast 24/7, visit WKVI.com.
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3: 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Yes, harvest is moving along in most places, but not much in Northeast Indiana. Allen County's Roger Hadley says they're not quite ready yet.
4: We have seen beans mature quite a bit. Corn is also dropping some ears and starting to show signs of maturity. Still have to drive a long ways to hunt and find any beans that are fit for harvest. Weather was much better on the drying side this week, but overall, most of our beans, most people I talk to, are between 10 and 12 days away, depending on the weather.
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19: Turning now to funeral arrangements. 62-year-old James Jim Frederick Weinbrenner passed away September 14th. 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That's for 62-year-old James Jim Frederick Weinbrenner. 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
20: From the Tri-County Weather Center, I'm Bill Banks on All News 1520 WKVI. 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Tonight, clear skies with a low of 42 degrees. Tomorrow, sunny skies with a high of 67. Tomorrow night, clear, low 44. Sunday, sunshine, high 71. Monday, sunny with a high in the mid-60s. I'm Bill Banks. For your local forecast 24/7, visit WKVI.com.
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5: Nathaniel Finch, Network Indiana. The season comes to an end for the Indiana Fever, falling in Las Vegas in the deciding Game 3 against the Aces. Fever star Caitlin Clark says Indiana was right there.
6: I think the parity in our league is tremendous. I think any seed 1 through 8 could win the playoffs. Just proud of our group for the way we battled and the way we fought. Like, things didn't really go our way tonight, but like, we were right there, and I felt like we probably played a C game. So, like I said, that probably hurts, but you know, a lot to be proud of at the same time.
5: The Indianapolis Colts gear up for a morning affair in London, set to take on the Washington Commanders, who again will be without their starting quarterback Jaden Daniels. It means the former Tennessee Titan Marcus Mariota gets the start.
7: Yeah, he's won a lot of games in the league. A lot of respect for him. Very mobile, you know, can make plays with his legs. Very good in the pocket, too, as well. Obviously had a big win against Seattle. So rush lanes are going to be important. Coverage on the back end is going to be important as well.
5: That's Colts coach Shane Steichen. The last time star running back Jonathan Taylor played overseas, over 200 yards and 3 touchdowns.
8: Obviously, whatever it takes to get the win, but I definitely enjoy playing overseas. It's a chance to share the game that I love, the game that my teammates love. And we want to put a great product on the field for everyone across the world to see, because we truly do love and enjoy this game.
5: Sunday morning, 9:30 a.m., the Colts and Commanders from London. It's a loaded weekend in college football, starting things off at noon tomorrow. Number 3, Notre Dame, on the road to take on the North Carolina Tar Heels. A couple of hours later, Ball State at home against Toledo. Then at 4:15, Purdue on the road to play Illinois in Champaign. And Indiana at night in New Jersey. The 6th-ranked Hoosiers taking on Rutgers at 8 o'clock. With your Network Indiana Sports Report, I'm Nathaniel Finch.
0: Fox News, I'm Carmen Roberts. As the midterms approach, polls show Americans are upset about fuel prices, and help is on the way from the G7.
9: G7 leaders announced, with surging prices threatening economic stability and the well-being of our citizens, it will release 100 million barrels to begin immediately over 4 months, including a front-loaded substantial diesel release within the first 20 days.
0: Fox's Peter Ducey. Tennessee death row inmate Krista Pike is reportedly unconscious and incubated in the hospital after Wednesday's botched execution.
10: She received 2 doses of the lethal drug called pentobarbital, which witnesses say she was still snoring loudly more than 30 minutes later.
0: Fox's Chandley Painter. The Tennessean reports an emergency court order seeks to preserve all the evidence related to that failed execution. America's listening to Fox News.
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14: Gunfire and Rich. You're listening to Network Indiana. I'm Jake McDaniel. 3 people, including 1 teenager, were shot this morning. Richmond police arrived at the scene around 6:15, and they say those people knew each other. At least one of those people were flown to a hospital. 1 person is injured after he was shot this morning on Indy's east side. It happened on North Shadeland Avenue near East 38th Street, and the cops detained another person. Spencer Schrader hit a 53-yard field goal in the final second Sunday, helping the Indianapolis Colts beat the Houston Texans 19-17. Head coach Shane Steichen.
15: I think our guys communicated very well. You know, I think they're all on the same page. We did a really good job of tackling. Third downs were good. So, you know, the run game was really good. We did a hell of a job stopping the run. Everyone, you know, tackled, fit their gaps, and we got to continue to do that.
14: The Colts ended their 9-game losing streak dating back to last season, and they now face the Washington Commanders this Sunday in London. South Bend leaders want to hear from people about housing issues across the city. The Portage Township Trustee's office is hosting a housing town hall Thursday evening at 6 at the downtown South Bend Library. Members of the Housing Task Force will be there to discuss housing conditions and get feedback on potential improvements. Organizers are encouraging homeowners and housing workers to be there and share their experiences. And Notre Dame's 49-10 win at Purdue was built in part by 4 defenders who made life easier for the 7 behind them. Here's Len Clark.
16: The Irish recorded 6 sacks and held Purdue to just 40 rushing yards without needing extra defenders to create pressure. That allowed the secondary to keep more players in coverage. The defining play came before halftime when pressure produced a sack and a forced fumble that Drake Bowen returned for a touchdown. Purdue had more plays, but Notre Dame made those plays matter less. The Irish improved to 4-0 and traveled to North Carolina this Saturday. Len Clark, Network Indiana.
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1: I'm IHSAA Commissioner Paul Nighting. Hoosier High School coaches are teaching more than sports. They're teaching life lessons. 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
2: 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Plymouth Board of Public Works and Safety voted Monday evening unanimously to allow the Plymouth Police Department to open the application process for a 26th police officer pending approval of the 2027 budget, which the Plymouth City Council followed suit later that evening and unanimously approved that budget as presented with the 26th officer included. Assistant Chief Matt Emanizer said the department wants to move forward as soon as possible because of the lengthy hiring process. The goal is to have the new officer hired early in July, enrolled in the academy, and ready to begin patrolling by early summer. Emanizer explained that the department previously had an officer say he was leaving, prompting them to open the application process, which drew 30 applications. The officer ultimately changed his mind, stayed with the department. Emanizer said he wasn't sure how many of those 30 original applicants were still looking for a job after 5 months have passed. Passing the 27 budget clears the way for the application process to begin. Plymouth man was taken into custody Thursday afternoon on an active felony warrant. Thursday, October 1st, approximately 12:35 p.m., Officer Wallace with the Plymouth Police Department located 52-year-old Kenneth Mattern at his residence on Hillcrest Avenue. Mattern had an active felony warrant through the Marshall County Sheriff's Department for a probation violation. He was taken into custody without incident and lodged in the Marshall County Jail. Hoosiers looking to complete their voter registration application for the upcoming general election on Tuesday, November 3rd at an Indiana Bureau of Motor Vehicles branch must do so by Monday, October 5th. The Indiana BMV provides free state-issued ID cards for voting purposes to any unlicensed Hoosier who is a U.S. citizen and can provide proper documentation and will be at least 18 years of age on or before the next general municipal election. To obtain a new state ID card or driver's license, the following documents are required: proof of identity, such as a birth certificate or a U.S. passport, proof of Social Security number, such as a Social Security card, a pay stub, or a W-2, proof of lawful status, such as a birth certificate or U.S. passport, two documents proving residency, such as a utility bill or bank statement dated within the last 60 days. If your name's been legally changed and differs from your identity documents, proof of the name change must also be provided. Complete list of acceptable documents is available on the BMV's website. For more information on voter registration, it's on the Secretary of State's website. Hoosiers can also register to vote and check their voter registration status online at indianavoters.in.gov. Marshall County residents can dispose of waste tires free of charge this Saturday thanks to a $10,000 grant from the Indiana Department of Environmental Management awarded to the Marshall County Solid Waste Management District. Funds will support a tire amnesty day on Saturday, October 3rd from 8 a.m. to 2 p.m. at the Recycle Depot on Walter Glob Drive in Plymouth. The event is open to all Marshall County residents who need to dispose of passenger, light truck, SUV tires. Residents may bring up to 10 tires per drop-off at no charge with proof of county residency. Tires must be in one piece and off the rim to be accepted. Organizers note the amnesty event is intended for households with waste tires or tires from a county dump site, not for commercial entities, fleet vehicles, or farm equipment. Recycle Depot will not accept out-of-county tires or commercial, business, or tractor tires at this event. For those of you who missed the October 3rd event, the depot accepts car and light truck tires year-round during regular business hours for $5 a tire, with a limit of 5 tires per visit. For more information, contact Marshall County Solid Waste at 574-935-8618. I'm Rusty Nixon, Giant FM News.
3: From the Tri-County Weather Center, I'm Bill Banks on All News 1520 WKVI. 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Tonight, clear skies with a low of 42 degrees. Tomorrow, sunny skies with a high of 67. Tomorrow night, clear, low 44. Sunday, sunshine, high 71. Monday, sunny with a high in the mid-60s. I'm Bill Banks. For your local forecast 24/7, visit WKVI.com.
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3: 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Yes, harvest is moving along in most places, but not much in northeast Indiana. Allen County's Roger Hadley says they're not quite ready yet.
4: We have seen beans mature quite a bit. Corn is also dropping some ears and starting to show signs of maturity. Still have to drive a long ways to hunt and find any beans that are fit for harvest. Weather was much better on the drying side this week, but overall, most of our beans, most people I talk to, are between 10 and 12 days away, depending on the weather.
3: Find more harvest updates from around the state at HoosierAgToday.com. 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
5: Turning now to funeral arrangements. Michael Duggar Boys, 90, passed away on Saturday, September 26th at Millard's Merry Manor in Plymouth. Mike was born on April 2nd, 1936, to Alfred Riddick and Mina Lutz Duggar Boys, and raised in Plymouth. On July 28th, 1957, Mike married Joanne Marjorie Regal of Liberty Center, Ohio. They were married for 64 years. She preceded him in death on December 3rd of 2021. Mike owned and worked for the Pilot News for more than 40 years, was honored and was given the Sagamore of the Wabash by Governor Otis R. Bowen and a key to the city of Plymouth by Mayor Mark Center. Mike was also given Plymouth High School's Distinguished Alumni Award and inducted into the PHS Hall of Fame by the Plymouth High School's Alumni Association. Visitation will be held from 10 a.m. to 1 p.m. at the First United Methodist Church, 400 North Michigan Street in Plymouth. Memorial services will be held immediately following at 1 p.m. with Pastor Lauren Hall officiating. Mike will be laid to rest in a private graveside service at Oak Hill Cemetery. Memorial contributions in Mike's honor can be made to First United Methodist Church in Plymouth, the St. Joe Hospital Cancer Institute of Plymouth Campus, and the Cancer Society. Candy L. Schufelt passed away on Saturday, September 26th of 2026. She was born on August 10th of 1970 in Plymouth, married Michael on January 3rd of 1991 in Plymouth. They shared 35 years of marriage. She worked as a behavioral health technician at Michiana Behavioral Health. Visitation will be held on Saturday, October 3rd from 11 a.m. to 1 p.m. at Johnson Danielson Funeral Home, 1100 North Michigan Street in Plymouth. A funeral service will immediately follow with Robert Isom officiating. Burial will take place at New Oak Hill Cemetery in Plymouth. Johnson Danielson Funeral Home has been entrusted with the arrangements. Condolences can be left for the family at www.johnson-danielson.com. Judith K. Brumley, 81, passed away at her home on September 27th of 2026. Born on November 17th, 1944 in Elkhart, Judy was the daughter of Joseph and Marie Anderson Simpson. Judy married her high school sweetheart, Douglas Brumley, on March 19th of 1963. After graduating from La Paz High School, she began a dedicated career with the United States Postal Service, where she worked for more than 30 years before retiring in 1998. Visitation will be held on Friday, October 2nd, from 12 to 1 p.m. at Johnson Danielson Funeral Home, 1100 North Michigan Street in Plymouth. Funeral services will immediately follow at 1 p.m. with Pastor David Herbster officiating. Burial will take place at Oak Hill Cemetery in Plymouth. Memorial contributions in Judy's honor may be made to the Marshall County Humane Society in Plymouth. Condolences may be left for the family at www.johnson-danielson.com. Cecil R. Wilson, 72, passed away unexpectedly on Tuesday, September 29th at Indiana University Hospital in Indianapolis. He was born on August 23rd, 1954 in South Bend, Indiana, to Joe and Virginia Hodgson Wilson. Cecil graduated from LaVille High School, the class of 1973. On April 14, 1973, he married his high school sweetheart, Pam Stockman. Together, they shared 53 years of marriage. She survives him. Cecil was proud owner and operator of Lincoln Way Auto Body for 44 years. Visitation will be held on Thursday, October 8th, 2026, from 1 to 5:30 p.m. at the Plymouth Wesleyan Church, 11203 Michigan Road in Plymouth. Funeral services will be held on Friday, October 9th, 2026, at 11 a.m. at the church with Pastor Taylor Hulse officiating. Johnson Danielson Funeral Home has been entrusted with the arrangements. Condolences can be left for the family at www.johnson-danielson.com.
6: 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Tonight, clear skies with a low of 42 degrees. Tomorrow, sunny skies with a high of 67. Tomorrow night, clear, low 44. Sunday, sunshine, high 71. Monday, sunny with a high in the mid-60s. I'm Bill Banks. For your local forecast 24/7, visit WKVI.com.
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5: I'm Rusty Nixon, Giant FM Sports. It's our Giant triple header tonight on 3 separate stations. On WTCA, it's Rocky football, as always. And Kenny Kramer, Ryan Lockhart have the call there. 6:30 with their pregame, 7 o'clock with the kickoff. Brent Corbett, head coach of the Rockies. It's been a frustrating year, but in a strange kind of way.
11: It's frustrating as a coach just because, yeah, we've lost so many one-score games that we're so close to flipping it that, you know, we talked to the guys of, you know, if we do one thing here in this game, one thing here in this game, you know, we're probably looking at being 5-1.
5: That's on WTCA. On WKBI, Mitch Colombi has a couple of HNAC heavyweights on his game of the week. Winamac takes on North Judson in a battle to see who might be on top. Pioneer will have something to say about it. Mitch's game starts at 7 with his pregame, 8 o'clock with the kickoff. And Winamac and North Judson on WKVI. And on Max 98.3, we got a doubleheader this weekend. It starts tonight at LaVille. Joe McKee and myself will be there as the Lancers take on Glenn in a grudge match, as always. And Matt Packer, it's been a tough season for him, but his kids are still in it.
12: Kids are in good spirits. Kids practice hard. We had a fun spirited practice today in the rain. And, you know, I'm going over practice film right now. And yeah, there's some mistakes, but there's some darn good things at the same time. And, you know, ready for practice tomorrow and ready to play Glenn on Friday.
5: Saturday, CMA head coach Andy Dorrell has his team moving the right direction. They got to be as they take on Rensselaer Central, 5-1 on the season in a Saturday afternoon contest at CMA.
13: It's really about overall team balance. You know, one of the emphasis this week has been really to try and, you know, score a non-offensive touchdown. It's been a while since we've done that.
5: Join Joe McKee and myself for that one. Pre-game starts at 12:30. Our kickoff at 1 o'clock at the Culver Academy. It's a Giant football weekend here, and I'm Rusty Nixon, Giant FM Sports.
14: ABC News, I'm Dave Packer. President Trump rallying in Mobile, Alabama tonight ahead of the midterms, warning Republicans what might be in store if Democrats flip Congress.
15: If they win the midterms, they will do everything possible to open up those borders and screw up our country and do it again, and we're not going to let that happen.
14: The president avoiding midterm campaigns in states with the most competitive races, focusing instead on motivating his existing supporters to vote for Republican representatives. Russia using drones and rockets to ramp up attacks on Ukraine's capital, for the first time attacking Kyiv's huge main bridges, hitting one with drones four times since Thursday. Senior intelligence and law enforcement officials telling ABC News the co-pilot accused of stabbing the pilot during that cockpit attack, then plunging the plane into a nosedive in an attempt to crash it, had previously been identified as a security risk for radical views. This is ABC News. ChatGPT parent company OpenAI says it's fired three employees, the company says, has a history of misconduct and shared information with an outside evaluation group for AI. ABC's Jacqueline Lee has more from Los Angeles.
16: OpenAI's investigation found a pattern of misconduct, with these three individuals let go for violating policies on handling sensitive information. OpenAI saying in a statement, quote, "Our investigation confirmed that these individuals mishandled sensitive information outside established company procedures, violating our policies and breaking the trust essential to our work." The company also clarifying no one was let go for raising safety concerns.
14: The FDA announced it's expanding this summer's recall of products linked to potential E. coli contamination to include Great Value products recently shipped to Walmart stores across 30 states, as well as organic mixed berry blends from Trader Joe's. Officials warning consumers to throw them out. Dave Packer, ABC News.
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23: Gunfire in Richmond. You're listening to Network Indiana. I'm Jake McDaniel. Three people, including one teenager, were shot this morning. Richmond police arrived at the scene around 6:15, and they say those people knew each other. At least one of those people were flown to a hospital. One person is injured after he was shot this morning on Indy's east side. It happened on North Shadeland Avenue near East 38th Street, and the cops detained another person. Spencer Schrader hit a 53-yard field goal in the final second Sunday, helping the Indianapolis Colts beat the Houston Texans 19-17. Head coach Shane Steichen.
0: I think our guys communicated very well. You know, I think they're all on the same page. We did a really good job of tackling. Third downs were good. So, you know, the run game was really good. We did a hell of a job stopping the run. Everyone, you know, tackled, fit their gaps, and we got to continue to do that.
23: The Colts ended their 9-game losing streak dating back to last season, and they now face the Washington Commanders this Sunday in London. South Bend leaders want to hear from people about housing issues across the city. The Portage Township Trustee's office is hosting a housing town hall Thursday evening at 6 at the downtown South Bend Library. Members of the Housing Task Force will be there to discuss housing conditions and get feedback on potential improvements. Organizers are encouraging homeowners and housing workers to be there and share their experiences. And Notre Dame's 49-10 win at Purdue was built in part by four defenders who made life easier for the seven behind them. Here's Len Clark.
1: The Irish recorded six sacks and held Purdue to just 40 rushing yards without needing extra defenders to create pressure. That allowed the secondary to keep more players in coverage. The defining play came before halftime when pressure produced a sack and a forced fumble that Drake Bowen returned for a touchdown. Purdue had more plays, but Notre Dame made those plays matter less. The Irish improved to 4-0 and traveled to North Carolina this Saturday. Len Clark, Network Indiana.
23: This is Network Indiana.
2: Coach, I remember where we began.
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27: I'm IHSAA Commissioner Paul Nighy. 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
28: 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The John Glenn School Corporation Board will meet Tuesday, October 6th, with public hearings on the corporation's proposed 2027 budget and a potential project at Urey Middle School among the items on the agenda. The Urey Middle School project is part of facilities work that was identified through an audit that began in 2019. Previous discussions have included improvements to the windows, doors, roofing, mechanical systems, and learning spaces. Minutes from the September 15th meeting indicate that the project will not exceed $14.9 million. The board held its preliminary determination hearing for the project in September and is scheduled to hold a project hearing and a second preliminary determination hearing on Tuesday. The board will also consider a project resolution, preliminary determination resolution, and a declaration of official intent to reimburse expenditures. The board will also hold a public hearing on the proposed 2027 budget. Other items include a resolution to transfer funds from the Education Fund to the Operations Fund, a 2026-2027 derecho storm calendar adjustment, and the purchase of school buses from Midwest Transit for more than $75,000. Following reports from school officials and conference requests, and a space set aside for board questions or comments, the meeting will be adjourned. This meeting will begin at 7 p.m. and will be held at the John Glenn Administration Building, located at 101 John Glenn Drive in Walkerton. The public is invited to attend this meeting. The Metamonong chapter of the Daughters of the American Revolution and the Pulaski County America 250 Committee recently held a dedication recognizing Revolutionary War history in Pulaski County. The ceremony included the dedication of grave markers for four first daughters and the rededication of the grave markers for Revolutionary War patriot Private John Davenport. A first daughter is a daughter of a soldier or patriot who participated in the American Revolutionary War for independence. The event began at the Pulaski County Meeting House with 32 people in attendance. Members of DAR chapters from Pulaski County, Monticello, Logansport, Hammond, and South Bend attended, along with members of the Children of the American Revolution, American Legion, VFW, Pulaski County America 250 Committee, and the Pulaski County Historical Society. During the ceremony, members of the Metamonong DAR chapter presented brief histories of Davenport and the four first daughters. The group then proceeded two blocks north for the dedication of the Pulaski 250 Liberty Tree. Pulaski America 250 Committee Chairman Rhonda Terry led the ceremony, which included a blessing and the laying of wreaths by representatives of several DAR and Children of the American Revolution chapters. Following the Liberty Tree dedication, participants took the first daughter grave markers to their respective cemeteries. You can find photos of the event online at WKVI.com. 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I'm Becca Shepherd from the WKVI Information Center. 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
3: From the Tri-County Weather Center, I'm Bill Banks on All News 1520 WKVI. 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Tonight, clear skies with a low of 42 degrees. Tomorrow, sunny skies with a high of 67. Tomorrow night, clear, low 44. Sunday, sunshine, high 71. Monday, sunny with a high in the mid-60s. I'm Bill Banks. For your local forecast 24/7, visit WKVI.com.
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6: 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Yes, harvest is moving along in most places, but not much in northeast Indiana. Allen County's Roger Hadley says they're not quite ready yet.
7: We have seen beans mature quite a bit. Corn is also dropping some ears and starting to show signs of maturity. Still have to drive a long ways to hunt and find any beans that are fit for harvest. Weather was much better on the drying side this week, but overall, most of our beans, most people I talk to, are between 10 and 12 days away, depending on the weather.
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2: A boy born in Joplin, Missouri was fascinated by anything with wheels and a motor. The odds of him going on to fascinate millions with his talent? 1 in 260,000. The odds of this born racer having 157 career top 10 finishes in NASCAR? 1 in 125 billion. The odds of him winning both the Daytona 500 and the Brickyard 400 in the same year? 1 in 195 million. The odds of a child being diagnosed with autism? 1 in 68. I'm NASCAR driver Jamie McMurray, and my niece has autism. 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
4: ABC News, I'm Dave Packer. Multiple sources identifying the co-pilot accused of stabbing the captain of an Israel-bound flight and plunging the plane in a terrifying nosedive in an attempt to crash it as 29-year-old Hammam al-Hammami. Meanwhile,
5: Captain Smit Bashar saying he is now feeling fine despite being stabbed multiple times. He's now back in the UAE. His first officer on that flight is in custody there. Israeli officials say he may have been radicalized as the investigation continues.
4: ABC's Tom Sophie Burridge. The U.S. economy showing signs of a slowdown. Friday's government report showing employers adding just 29,000 jobs in September. That's well below expectations. The unemployment rate edging up to 4.2%. As drivers around the world deal with record-high gas prices, now some possible relief. Member countries of the Group of Seven, or G7, agreeing to release 100 million barrels of diesel fuel and crude oil from reserve stock. This is ABC News. The FDA Friday said they made plans to help prevent future cyclospora outbreaks like the one which occurred this summer.
6: The FDA's investigation into that lettuce outbreak that started over the summer and sickened nearly 13,000 people has now been completed. Investigators say they found the parasite in wastewater and a drainage ditch near the Taylor Farms New Mexico facilities. They say they're confident the recalled lettuce is no longer on the market. The FDA also announcing additional steps to help prevent future outbreaks, including more lab testing and surveillance of crops before the upcoming season. Yuri Benajoud, ABC News, New York.
4: This year's Kennedy Center Honors will be held at Washington's Capital One Arena. The Kennedy Center's board voted to close the venue last month after a federal judge blocked them from adding President Trump's name to the building. Trump has said the center needs repairs that will only happen if the board was allowed to add his name to the building, but a federal judge ruled that can only be done with congressional approval. Dave Packer, ABC News.
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10: Gunfire in Richmond. You're listening to Network Indiana. I'm Jake McDaniel. Three people, including one teenager, were shot this morning. Richmond police arrived at the scene around 6:15, and they say those people knew each other. At least one of those people were flown to a hospital. One person is injured after he was shot this morning on Indy's east side. It happened on North Shadeland Avenue near East 38th Street. and the cops detained another person. Spencer Schrader hit a 53-yard field goal in the final second Sunday, helping the Indianapolis Colts beat the Houston Texans 19-17. Head coach Shane Steichen.
11: I think our guys communicated very well. You know, I think they're all on the same page. We did a really good job of tackling. Third downs were good. So, you know, the run game was really good. We did a hell of a job stopping the run. Everyone, you know, tackled, fit their gaps, and we got to continue to do that.
10: The Colts ended their 9-game losing streak dating back to last season, and they now face the Washington Commanders this Sunday in London. South Bend leaders want to hear from people about housing issues across the city. The Portage Township Trustee's Office is hosting a housing town hall Thursday evening at 6 at the downtown South Bend Library. Members of the Housing Task Force will be there to discuss housing conditions and get feedback on potential improvements. Organizers are encouraging homeowners and housing workers to be there and share their experiences. And Notre Dame's 49-10 win at Purdue was built in part by four defenders who made life easier for the seven behind them. Here's Len Clark.
12: The Irish recorded six sacks and held Purdue to just 40 rushing yards without needing extra defenders to create pressure. That allowed the secondary to keep more players in coverage. The defining play came before halftime when pressure produced a sack and a forced fumble that Drake Bowen returned for a touchdown. Purdue had more plays, but Notre Dame made those plays matter less. The Irish improved to 4-0 and traveled to North Carolina this Saturday. Len Clark, Network Indiana.
10: This is Network Indiana.
13: Coach, I remember where we began.
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18: I'm IHSAA Commissioner Paul Nighting. Hoosier High School coaches are teaching more than sports. They're teaching life lessons. 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
19: 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The John Glenn School Corporation Board will meet Tuesday, October 6th, with public hearings on the corporation's proposed 2027 budget and a potential project at Urey Middle School among the items on the agenda. The Urey Middle School project is part of facilities work that was identified through an audit that began in 2019. Previous discussions have included improvements to the windows, doors, roofing, mechanical systems, and learning spaces. Minutes from the September 15th meeting indicate that the project will not exceed $14.9 million. The board held its preliminary determination hearing for the project in September and is scheduled to hold a project hearing and a second preliminary determination hearing on Tuesday. The board will also consider a project resolution, preliminary determination resolution, and a declaration of official intent to reimburse expenditures. The board will also hold a public hearing on the proposed 2027 budget. Other items include a resolution to transfer funds from the Education Fund to the Operations Fund, a 2026-2027 derecho storm calendar adjustment, and the purchase of school buses from Midwest Transit for more than $75,000. Following reports from school officials and conference requests, and a space set aside for board questions or comments, the meeting will be adjourned. This meeting will begin at 7 p.m. and will be held at the John Glenn Administration Building, located at 101 John Glenn Drive in Walkerton. The public is invited to attend this meeting. The Metamonong Chapter of the Daughters of the American Revolution and the Pulaski County America 250 Committee recently held a dedication recognizing Revolutionary War history in Pulaski County. The ceremony included the dedication of grave markers for four first daughters and the rededication of the grave markers for Revolutionary War patriot Private John Davenport. A first daughter is a daughter of a soldier or patriot who participated in the American Revolutionary War for independence. The event began at the Pulaski County Meeting House with 32 people in attendance. Members of DAR chapters from Pulaski County, Monticello, Logansport, Hammond, and South Bend attended, along with members of the Children of the American Revolution, American Legion, VFW, Pulaski County America 250 Committee, and the Pulaski County Historical Society. During the ceremony, members of the Metamonong DAR chapter presented brief histories of Davenport and the four first daughters. The group then proceeded two blocks north for the dedication of the Pulaski 250 Liberty Tree. Pulaski America 250 Committee Chairman Rhonda Terry led the ceremony, which included a blessing and the laying of wreaths by representatives of several DAR and Children of the American Revolution chapters. Following the Liberty Tree dedication, participants took the first daughter grave markers to their respective cemeteries. You can find photos of the event online at WKVI.com. 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
10: From the Tri-County Weather Center, I'm Bill Banks on All News 1520 WKVI. 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Tonight, clear skies with a low of 42 degrees. Tomorrow, sunny skies with a high of 67. Tomorrow night, clear, low 44. Sunday, sunshine, high 71. Monday, sunny with a high in the mid-60s. I'm Bill Banks. For your local forecast 24/7, visit WKVI.com.
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6: 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Yes, harvest is moving along in most places, but not much in northeast Indiana. Allen County's Roger Hadley says they're not quite ready yet.
8: We have seen beans mature quite a bit. Corn is also dropping some ears and starting to show signs of maturity. 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Weather was much better on the drying side this week, but overall, most of our beans, most people I talk to, are between 10 and 12 days away, depending on the weather.
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19: 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That's for 62-year-old James Jim Frederick Weinbrenner. 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
28: 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Tonight, clear skies with a low of 42 degrees. Tomorrow, sunny skies with a high of 67. Tomorrow night, clear, low 44. Sunday, sunshine, high 71. Monday, sunny with a high in the mid-60s. I'm Bill Banks. For your local forecast 24/7, visit WKVI.com.
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29: Nathaniel Finch, Network Indiana. The season comes to an end for the Indiana Fever, falling in Las Vegas in the deciding Game 3 against the Aces. Fever star Caitlin Clark says Indiana was right there.
30: I think the parity in our league is tremendous. I think any seed 1 through 8 could win the playoffs. Just proud of our group for the way we battled and the way we fought. Like, things didn't really go our way tonight, but like, we were right there, and I felt like we probably played a C game. So like I said, that probably hurts, but you know, a lot to be proud of at the same time.
29: The Indianapolis Colts gear up for a morning affair in London, set to take on the Washington Commanders, who again will be without their starting quarterback Jaden Daniels. It means the former Tennessee Titan, Marcus Mariota, gets the start.
31: Yeah, he's won a lot of games in the league. A lot of respect for him. Very mobile, you know, can make plays with his legs. Very good in the pocket, too, as well. Obviously had a big win against Seattle. So rush lanes are going to be important. Coverage on the back end is going to be important as well.
29: That's Colts coach Shane Steichen. The last time star running back Jonathan Taylor played overseas, over 200 yards and 3 touchdowns.
3: Obviously, whatever it takes to get the win, but I definitely enjoy playing overseas. It's a chance to share the game that I love, the game that my teammates love. And we want to put a great product on the field for everyone across the world to see, because we truly do love and enjoy this game.
29: Sunday morning, 9:30 a.m., the Colts and Commanders from London. It's a loaded weekend in college football, starting things off at noon tomorrow. Number 3, Notre Dame, on the road to take on the North Carolina Tar Heels. A couple of hours later, Ball State at home against Toledo. Then at 4:15, Purdue on the road to play Illinois in Champaign. And Indiana at night in New Jersey. The 6th-ranked Hoosiers taking on Rutgers at 8 o'clock. With your Network Indiana Sports Report, I'm Nathaniel Finch.
4: Fox News, I'm Chris DeMeo. The campaign blitz continues for President Trump. Tonight he made the pitch to voters in Alabama.
7: On November 3rd, we're going to tell the radical left Democrats that we have not forgotten the disasters they created, and we're never going back. We're never going back to that hellhole that we lived in for 4 years, a laughingstock.
4: And Democrats blast the president for what they say are his economic downfalls. Prominent NFL TV analyst Tony Romo has been let go following his arrest on DUI charges.
9: He pleaded no contest last month and had his driving privileges revoked for 6 months. Romo himself releasing a statement Friday saying he's proud of what he accomplished at CBS, adding that he will be taking time off before considering his future.
4: That's Fox's Tony Genualdo. Romo had been an analyst for CBS the last 9 years. 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
10: Gunfire in Richmond. You're listening to Network Indiana. I'm Jake McDaniel. 3 people, including one teenager, were shot this morning. Richmond police arrived at the scene around 6:15, and they say those people knew each other. At least one of those people were flown to a hospital. One person is injured after he was shot this morning on Indy's east side. It happened on North Shadland Avenue near East 38th Street, and the cops detained another person. Spencer Schrader hit a 53-yard field goal in the final second Sunday, helping the Indianapolis Colts beat the Houston Texans 19-17. Head coach Shane Steichen.
17: I think our guys communicated very well. You know, I think they're all on the same page. We did a really good job of tackling. Third downs were good. So, you know, the run game was really good. We did a hell of a job stopping the run. Everyone, you know, tackled, fit their gaps, and we got to continue to do that.
10: The Colts ended their 9-game losing streak dating back to last season, and they now face the Washington Commanders this Sunday in London. South Bend leaders want to hear from people about housing issues across the city. The Portage Township Trustee's Office is hosting a housing town hall Thursday evening at 6 at the downtown South Bend Library. Members of the Housing Task Force will be there to discuss housing conditions and get feedback on potential improvements. Organizers are encouraging homeowners and housing workers to be there and share their experiences. And Notre Dame's 49-10 win at Purdue was built in part by 4 defenders who made life easier for the 7 behind them. Here's Len Clark.
18: The Irish recorded 6 sacks and held Purdue to just 40 rushing yards without needing extra defenders to create pressure. That allowed the secondary to keep more players in coverage. The defining play came before halftime when pressure produced a sack and a forced fumble that Drake Bowen returned for a touchdown. Purdue had more plays, but Notre Dame made those plays matter less. The Irish improved to 4-0 and traveled to North Carolina this Saturday. Len Clark, Network Indiana.
10: This is Network Indiana.
0: Coach, I remember where we began.
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0: And coach, you made it happen.
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8: I'm IHSAA Commissioner Paul Nighting. Hoosier High School coaches are teaching more than sports. They're teaching life lessons. 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
19: 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Plymouth Board of Public Works and Safety voted Monday evening unanimously to allow the Plymouth Police Department to open the application process for a 26th police officer pending approval of the 2027 budget, which the Plymouth City Council followed suit later that evening and unanimously approved that budget as presented with the 26th officer included. Assistant Chief Matt Emanizer said the department wants to move forward as soon as possible because of the lengthy hiring process. The goal is to have the new officer hired early in July, enrolled in the academy, and ready to begin patrolling by early summer. Emanizer explained that the department previously had an officer say he was leaving, prompting them to open the application process, which drew 30 applications. The officer ultimately changed his mind, stayed with the department. Emanizer said he wasn't sure how many of those 30 original applicants were still looking for a job after 5 months have passed. Passing the 27 budget clears the way for the application process to begin. Plymouth man was taken into custody Thursday afternoon on an active felony warrant. Thursday, October 1st, approximately 12:35 p.m., Officer Wallace with the Plymouth Police Department located 52-year-old Kenneth Mattern at his residence on Hillcrest Avenue. Mattern had an active felony warrant through the Marshall County Sheriff's Department for a probation violation. He was taken into custody without incident and lodged in the Marshall County Jail. Hoosiers looking to complete their voter registration application for the upcoming general election on Tuesday, November 3rd at an Indiana Bureau of Motor Vehicles branch must do so by Monday, October 5th. The Indiana BMV provides free state-issued ID cards for voting purposes to any unlicensed Hoosier who is a U.S. citizen and can provide proper documentation and will be at least 18 years of age on or before the next general municipal election. To obtain a new state ID card or driver's license, the following documents are required: proof of identity, such as a birth certificate or a U.S. passport, proof of Social Security number, such as a Social Security card, a pay stub, or a W-2, proof of lawful status, such as a birth certificate or U.S. passport, two documents proving residency, such as a utility bill or bank statement dated within the last 60 days. If your name's been legally changed and differs from your identity documents, proof of the name change must also be provided. Complete list of acceptable documents is available on the BMV's website. For more information on voter registration, it's on the Secretary of State's website. Hoosiers can also register to vote and check their voter registration status online at indianavoters.in.gov. Marshall County residents can dispose of waste tires free of charge this Saturday thanks to a $10,000 grant from the Indiana Department of Environmental Management awarded to the Marshall County Solid Waste Management District. Funds will support a tire amnesty day on Saturday, October 3rd from 8 a.m. to 2 p.m. at the Recycle Depot on Walter Glob Drive in Plymouth. The event is open to all Marshall County residents who need to dispose of passenger, light truck, SUV tires. Residents may bring up to 10 tires per drop-off at no charge with proof of county residency. Tires must be in one piece and off the rim to be accepted. Organizers note the amnesty event is intended for households with waste tires or tires from a county dump site not for commercial entities, fleet vehicles, or farm equipment. Recycle Depot will not accept out-of-county tires or commercial, business, or tractor tires at this event. For those of you who missed the October 3rd event, the depot accepts car and light truck tires year-round during regular business hours for $5 a tire, with a limit of 5 tires per visit. For more information, contact Marshall County Solid Waste at 574-935-8618. I'm Rusty Nixon, Giant FM News.
3: From the Tri-County Weather Center, I'm Bill Banks on All News 1520 WKVI. 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Tonight, clear skies with a low of 42 degrees. Tomorrow, sunny skies with a high of 67. Tomorrow night, clear, low 44. Sunday, sunshine, high 71. Monday, sunny with a high in the mid-60s. I'm Bill Banks. For your local forecast 24-7, visit WKVI.com.
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31: 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I'm Eric Pfeiffer. This is Hoosier Ag Today. 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Yes, harvest is moving along in most places, but not much in northeast Indiana. Allen County's Roger Hadley says they're not quite ready yet.
4: We have seen beans mature quite a bit. Corn is also dropping some ears and starting to show signs of maturity. Still have to drive a long ways to hunt and find any beans that are fit for harvest. Weather was much better on the drying side this week, but overall, most of our beans, most people I talk to, are between 10 and 12 days away, depending on the weather.
31: Find more harvest updates from around the state at HoosierAgToday.com. 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
19: Turning now to funeral arrangements. Michael Duggar Boys, 90, passed away on Saturday, September 26th at Millard's Mary Manor in Plymouth. Mike was born on April 2nd, 1936 to Alfred Riddick and Mina Lutz Duggar Boys and raised in Plymouth. On July 28th, 1957, Mike married Joanne Marjorie Regal of Liberty Center, Ohio. They were married for 64 years. She preceded him in death on December 3rd of 2021. Mike owned and worked for the Pilot News for more than 40 years, was honored and was given the Sagamore of the Wabash by Governor Otis R. Bowen and a key to the city of Plymouth by Mayor Mark Center. Mike was also given Plymouth High School's Distinguished Alumni Award and inducted into the PHS Hall of Fame by the Plymouth High School's Alumni Association. Visitation will be held from 10 a.m. to 1 p.m. at the First United Methodist Church, 400 North Michigan Street in Plymouth. Memorial services will be held immediately following at 1 p.m. with Pastor Lauren Hall officiating. Mike will be laid to rest in a private graveside service at Oak Hill Cemetery. Memorial contributions in Mike's honor can be made to First United Methodist Church in Plymouth, the St. Joe Hospital Cancer Institute of Plymouth Campus, and the Cancer Society. Candy L. Schufelt passed away on Saturday, September 26th of 2026. She was born on August 10th of 1970 in Plymouth, married Michael on January 3rd of 1991 in Plymouth. They shared 35 years of marriage. She worked as a behavioral health technician at Michiana Behavioral Health. Visitation will be held on Saturday, October 3rd from 11 a.m. to 1 p.m. at Johnson Danielson Funeral Home, 1100 North Michigan Street in Plymouth. A funeral service will immediately follow with Robert Isom officiating. Burial will take place at New Oak Hill Cemetery in Plymouth. Johnson Danielson Funeral Home has been entrusted with the arrangements. Condolences can be left for the family at www.johnson-danielson.com. Judith K. Brumley, 81, passed away at her home on September 27th of 2026. Born on November 17th, 1944 in Elkhart, Judy was the daughter of Joseph and Marie Anderson Simpson. Judy married her high school sweetheart, Douglas Brumley, on March 19th of 1963. After graduating from La Paz High School, she began a dedicated career with the United States Postal Service, where she worked for more than 30 years before retiring in 1998. Visitation will be held on Friday, October 2nd from 12 to 1 p.m. at Johnson Danielson Funeral Home, 1100 North Michigan Street in Plymouth. Funeral services will immediately follow at 1 p.m. with Pastor David Herbster officiating. Burial will take place at Oak Hill Cemetery in Plymouth. Memorial contributions in Judy's honor may be made to the Marshall County Humane Society in Plymouth. Condolences may be left for the family at www.johnson-danielson.com. Cecil R. Wilson, 72, passed away unexpectedly on Tuesday, September 29th at Indiana University Hospital in Indianapolis. He was born on August 23rd, 1954 in South Bend, Indiana, to Joe and Virginia Hodgson Wilson. Cecil graduated from LaVille High School, the class of 1973. On April 14, 1973, he married his high school sweetheart, Pam Stockman. Together they shared 53 years of marriage. She survives him. Cecil was proud owner and operator of Lincoln Way Auto Body for 44 years. Visitation will be held on Thursday, October 8th, 2026 from 1 to 5:30 p.m. at the Plymouth Wesleyan Church, 11203 Michigan Road in Plymouth. Funeral services will be held on Friday, October 9th, 2026 at 11 a.m. at the church with Pastor Taylor Hulse officiating. Johnson Danielson Funeral Home has been entrusted with the arrangements. Condolences can be left for the family at www.johnson-danielson.com.
3: 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Tonight, clear skies with a low of 42 degrees. Tomorrow, sunny skies with a high of 67. Tomorrow night, clear, low 44. Sunday, sunshine, high 71. Monday, sunny with a high in the mid-60s. I'm Bill Banks. For your local forecast 24/7, visit WKVI.com.
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19: I'm Rusty Nixon, Giant FM Sports. It's our Giant triple header tonight on 3 separate stations. On WTCA, it's Rocky football, as always. And Kenny Kramer, Ryan Lockhart have the call there. 6:30 with their pregame, 7 o'clock with the kickoff. Brent Corbett, head coach of the Rockies. It's been a frustrating year, but in a strange kind of way.
0: It's frustrating as a coach just because, yeah, we've lost so many one-score games that we're so close to flipping it that, you know, we talked to the guys of, you know, if we do one thing here in this game, one thing here in this game, you know, we're probably looking at being 5-1.
19: That's on WTCA. On WKBI, Mitch Colombi has a couple of HNAC heavyweights on his game of the week. Winamac takes on North Judson in a battle to see who might be on top. Pioneer will have something to say about it. Mitch's game starts at 7 with his pregame, 8 o'clock with the kickoff at Winamac and North Judson on WKVI. And on Max 98.3, we got a doubleheader this weekend. It starts tonight at LaVille. Joe McKee and myself will be there as the Lancers take on Glenn in a grudge match, as always. And Matt Packer, it's been a tough season for him, but his kids are still in it.
7: Kids are in good spirits. Kids practice hard. We had a fun spirited practice today in the rain. And, you know, I'm going over practice film right now. And yeah, there's some mistakes, but there's some darn good things at the same time. And, you know, ready for practice tomorrow and ready to play Glenn on Friday.
19: Saturday, CMA head coach Andy Dorrell has his team moving the right direction. They got to be as they take on Rensselaer Central, 5-1 on the season in a Saturday afternoon contest at CMA.
9: It's really about overall team balance. You know, one of the emphasis this week has been really to try and, you know, score a non-offensive touchdown. It's been a while since we've done that.
19: Join Joe McKee and myself for that one. Pre-game starts at 12:30. Our kickoff at 1 o'clock at the Culver Academy. It's a Giant football weekend here, and I'm Rusty Nixon, Giant FM Sports.
10: ABC News, I'm Dave Packer. Multiple sources identifying the co-pilot accused of stabbing the captain of an Israel-bound flight and plunging the plane in a terrifying nosedive in an attempt to crash it as 29-year-old Hammam al-Hammami.
1: Meanwhile,
2: Captain Smit Bashar saying he is now feeling fine despite being stabbed multiple times. He's now back in the UAE. His first officer on that flight is in custody there. Israeli officials say he may have been radicalized as the investigation continues.
5: ABC's Tom Sophie Burridge. The U.S. economy showing signs of a slowdown. Friday's government report showing employers adding just 29,000 jobs in September. That's well below expectations. The unemployment rate edging up to 4.2%. As drivers around the world deal with record-high gas prices, now some possible relief. Member countries of the Group of Seven, or G7, agreeing to release 100 million barrels of diesel fuel and crude oil from reserve stock. This is ABC News. The FDA Friday said they made plans to help prevent future Cyclospora outbreaks like the one which occurred this summer.
6: The FDA's investigation into that lettuce outbreak that started over the summer and sickened nearly 13,000 people has now been completed. Investigators say they found the parasite in wastewater and a drainage ditch near the Taylor Farms New Mexico facilities. They say they're confident the recalled lettuce is no longer on the market. The FDA also announcing additional steps to help prevent future outbreaks, including more lab testing and surveillance of crops before the upcoming season. Yuri Benajad, ABC News, New York.
5: This year's Kennedy Center Honors will be held at Washington's Capital One Arena. The Kennedy Center's board voted to close the venue last month after a federal judge blocked them from adding President Trump's name to the building. Trump has said the center needs repairs that will only happen if the board was allowed to add his name to the building. But a federal judge ruled that can only be done with congressional approval. Dave Packer, ABC News.
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15: Gunfire in Richmond. You're listening to Network Indiana. I'm Jake McDaniel. Three people, including one teenager, were shot this morning. Richmond police arrived at the scene around 6:15, and they say those people knew each other. At least one of those people were flown to a hospital. One person is injured after he was shot this morning on Indy's east side. It happened on North Shadeland Avenue near East 38th Street, and the cops detained another person. Spencer Schrader hit a 53-yard field goal in the final second Sunday, helping the Indianapolis Colts beat the Houston Texans 19-17. Head coach Shane Steichen.
16: I think our guys communicated very well. You know, I think they're all on the same page. We did a really good job of tackling. Third downs were good. So, you know, the run game was really good. We did a hell of a job stopping the run. Everyone, you know, tackled, fit their gaps, and we got to continue to do that.
15: The Colts ended their 9-game losing streak dating back to last season, and they now face the Washington Commanders this Sunday in London. South Bend leaders want to hear from people about housing issues across the city. The Portage Township Trustee's office is hosting a housing town hall Thursday evening at 6 at the downtown South Bend Library. Members of the Housing Task Force will be there to discuss housing conditions and get feedback on potential improvements. Organizers are encouraging homeowners and housing workers to be there and share their experiences. And Notre Dame's 49-10 win at Purdue was built in part by four defenders who made life easier for the seven behind them. Here's Len Clark.
17: The Irish recorded 6 sacks and held Purdue to just 40 rushing yards without needing extra defenders to create pressure. That allowed the secondary to keep more players in coverage. The defining play came before halftime when pressure produced a sack and a forced fumble that Drake Bowen returned for a touchdown. Purdue had more plays, but Notre Dame made those plays matter less. The Irish improved to 4-0 and traveled to North Carolina this Saturday. Len Clark, Network Indiana.
15: This is Network Indiana.
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20: 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The John Glenn School Corporation Board will meet Tuesday, October 6th, with public hearings on the corporation's proposed 2027 budget and a potential project at Urey Middle School among the items on the agenda. The Urey Middle School project is part of facilities work that was identified through an audit that began in 2019. Previous discussions have included improvements to the windows, doors, roofing, mechanical systems, and learning spaces. Minutes from the September 15th meeting indicate that the project will not exceed $14.9 million. The board held its preliminary determination hearing for the project in September and is scheduled to hold a project hearing and a second preliminary determination hearing on Tuesday. The board will also consider a project resolution, preliminary determination resolution, and a declaration of official intent to reimburse expenditures. The board will also hold a public hearing on the proposed 2027 budget. Other items include a resolution to transfer funds from the Education Fund to the Operations Fund, a 2026-2027 derecho storm calendar adjustment, and the purchase of school buses from Midwest Transit for more than $75,000. Following reports from school officials and conference requests, and a space set aside for board questions or comments, the meeting will be adjourned. This meeting will begin at 7 p.m. and will be held at the John Glenn Administration Building, located at 101 John Glenn Drive in Walkerton. The public is invited to attend this meeting. The Metamonong Chapter of the Daughters of the American Revolution and the Pulaski County America 250 Committee recently held a dedication recognizing Revolutionary War history in Pulaski County. The ceremony included the dedication of grave markers for four first daughters and the rededication of the grave markers for Revolutionary War patriot Private John Davenport. A first daughter is a daughter of a soldier or patriot who participated in the American Revolutionary War for independence. The event began at the Pulaski County Meeting House with 32 people in attendance. Members of DAR chapters from Pulaski County, Monticello, Logansport, Hammond, and South Bend attended, along with members of the Children of the American Revolution, American Legion, VFW, Pulaski County America 250 Committee, and the Pulaski County Historical Society. During the ceremony, members of the Metamonong DAR chapter presented brief histories of Davenport and the four first daughters. The group then proceeded two blocks north for the dedication of the Pulaski 250 Liberty Tree. Pulaski America 250 Committee Chairman Rhonda Terry led the ceremony, which included a blessing and the laying of wreaths by representatives of several DAR and Children of the American Revolution chapters. Following the Liberty Tree dedication, participants took the first daughter grave markers to their respective cemeteries. You can find photos of the event online at WKVI.com. 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
0: From the Tri-County Weather Center, I'm Bill Banks on All News 1520 WKVI. 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Tonight, clear skies with a low of 42 degrees. Tomorrow, sunny skies with a high of 67. Tomorrow night, clear, low 44. Sunday, sunshine, high 71. Monday, sunny with a high in the mid-60s. I'm Bill Banks. For your local forecast 24/7, visit WKVI.

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14: 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Yes, harvest is moving along in most places, but not much in northeast Indiana. Allen County's Roger Hadley says they're not quite ready yet.
15: We have seen beans mature quite a bit. Corn is also dropping some ears and starting to show signs of maturity. 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Weather was much better on the drying side this week, but overall, most of our beans, most people I talk to, are between 10 and 12 days away, depending on the weather.
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3: ABC News, I'm Dave Packer. The latest federal jobs report showed the U.S. economy added 29,000 jobs in September, far lower than the 80,000 that were expected. And employment in July and August combined revised to show 60,000 fewer jobs than previously reported. President Trump rallying in Mobile, Alabama ahead of the midterms, repeating his claim that prices will go down once the war with Iran ends. Cornell University saying it's fully supporting New York Governor Kathy Hochul's decision to assign alleged gang rape investigation to Attorney General Letitia James. It is Saturday morning in Japan and South Korea, which woke up to the news of another North Korean missile launch. South Korea says it traveled more than 400 miles before crashing into the sea. U.S. Pacific Command says there was no immediate threat to U.S. personnel, territory, or to allies. This is ABC News. If you're on Florida's Gulf Coast and hitting the clubs, why not get paid for it?
4: St. Petersburg, Florida is hiring a chief vibes officer. The city says the 10-day gig pays $10,000 and will be responsible for conducting, quote, very serious field research across the area's nightlife, live music, and entertainment venues. They're looking for people who can identify so-called vibey locations and document them on social media. Other openings from St. Pete's include a chief flavor explorer and a chief sunset curator. The job starts November 6th. Mike Dubusky, ABC News.
3: A Texas man making a shocking discovery when he found more than $128,000 sitting on top of an ATM. The cash was left along with a second bag containing 19 checks, all belonging to Bank of America and being handled by its cash vendor, Brinks. The man turned everything over to police without ever asking for a reward or anything in return. Dave Packer, ABC News.
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8: Gunfire in Richmond. You're listening to Network Indiana. I'm Jake McDaniel. Three people, including one teenager, were shot this morning. Richmond police arrived at the scene around 6:15, and they say those people knew each other. At least one of those people were flown to a hospital. One person is injured after he was shot this morning on Indy's east side. It happened on North Shadeland Avenue near East 38th Street, and the cops detained another person. Spencer Schrader hit a 53-yard field goal in the final second Sunday, helping the Indianapolis Colts beat the Houston Houston Texans 19-17. Head coach Shane Steichen.
9: I think our guys communicated very well. You know, I think they're all on the same page. We did a really good job of tackling. Third downs were good. So, you know, the run game was really good. We did a hell of a job stopping the run. Everyone, you know, tackled, fit their gaps, and we got to continue to do that.
8: The Colts ended their 9-game losing streak dating back to last season, and they now face the Washington Commanders this Sunday in London. South Bend leaders want to hear from people about housing issues across the city. The Portage Township Trustee's office is hosting a housing town hall Thursday evening at 6 at the downtown South Bend Library. Members of the Housing Task Force will be there to discuss housing conditions and get feedback on potential improvements. Organizers are encouraging homeowners and housing workers to be there and share their experiences. And Notre Dame's 49-10 win at Purdue was built in part by four defenders who made life easier for the seven behind them. Here's Len Clark.
10: The Irish recorded six sacks and held Purdue to just 40 rushing yards without needing extra defenders to create pressure. That allowed the secondary to keep more players in coverage. The defining play came before halftime when pressure produced a sack and a forced fumble that Drake Bowen returned for a touchdown. Purdue had more plays, but Notre Dame made those plays matter less. The Irish improved to 4-0 and traveled to North Carolina this Saturday. Len Clark, Network Indiana.
8: This is Network Indiana.
11: Coach, I remember where we began.
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16: I'm IHSAA Commissioner Paul Nydig. Hoosier High School coaches are teaching more than sports. They're teaching life lessons. Show up for our student athletes and the coaches who teach them, and buy a ticket to your school's next athletic event. Every great story starts somewhere. In Indiana, it starts with education-based athletics. It starts here.
17: The John Glenn School Corporation Board will meet Tuesday, October 6th, with public hearings on the corporation's proposed 2027 budget and a potential project at Urey Middle School among the items on the agenda. I'm Becca Shepherd from the WKVI Information Center. The Urey Middle School project is part of facilities work that was identified through an audit that began in 2019. Previous discussions have included improvements to the windows, doors, roofing, mechanical systems, and learning spaces. Minutes from the September 15th meeting indicate that the project will not exceed $14.9 million. The board held its preliminary determination hearing for the project in September and is scheduled to hold a project hearing and a second preliminary determination hearing on Tuesday. The board will also consider a project resolution, preliminary determination resolution, and a declaration of official intent to reimburse expenditures. The board will also hold a public hearing on the proposed 2027 budget. Other items include a resolution to transfer funds from the Education Fund to the Operations Fund, a 2026-2027 derecho storm calendar adjustment, and the purchase of school buses from Midwest Transit for more than $75,000. Following reports from school officials and conference requests, and a space set aside for board questions or comments, the meeting will be adjourned. This meeting will begin at 7 p.m. and will be held at the John Glenn Administration Building, located at 101 John Glenn Drive in Walkerton. The public is invited to attend this meeting. Indiana Dunes National Park recently celebrated the release of more than 1,600 native fat mucket mussels into the east branch of the Little Calumet River. These individually tagged mussels are the first group raised from larva to sub-adult size through the park's Dunes Mussel Propagation Laboratory. Supported by funding from the Great Lakes Restoration Initiative, the effort builds on nearly a decade of work to develop reliable methods for raising native mussels from larva for reintroduction. The mussels begin as larva and developed into juveniles in controlled laboratory conditions. They then grew under natural river conditions until they reached 20 to 30 millimeters, a size considered suitable for reintroduction. Native mussels help improve water quality by reducing pathogen levels like E. coli, stabilizing sediments, cycling nutrients, and supporting other aquatic life. By restoring species historically found in the river, the park aims to rebuild self-sustaining mussel populations and improve conditions throughout the watershed. Each mussel's identification tag will help resource managers track its growth, survival, and movement. Surveys over the coming years will also look for evidence of reproduction. The long-term goal is to establish mussel beds that support healthy river ecosystems for generations to come. You can find the full article online at WKVI.com. 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The health fair is scheduled for next Thursday, October 8th. Certified car seat technicians will be available to inspect children's car seats from 4 to 6 p.m. Eastern Time. The program will also offer a limited number of free child safety seats to qualifying families in need. To receive a free child safety seat, the caregiver, child, and vehicle must all be present. Registration is available through Pulaski Memorial Hospital. The event will be held at the hospital, located at 616 East 13th Street in Winnemac. For more information, call 574-946-2189 or email ohuber@pmhnet.com. 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I'm Becca Shepherd from the WKVI Information Center. 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
1: 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Tonight, clear skies with a low of 42 degrees. Tomorrow, sunny skies with a high of 67. Tomorrow night, clear, low 44. Sunday, sunshine, high 71. Monday, sunny with a high in the mid-60s. I'm Bill Banks. For your local forecast 24/7, visit WKVI.com.
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19: This is a Bloomberg Money Minute. U.S. employers added far fewer new workers than forecast last month, just 29,000 of them. While the numbers for July and August were revised sharply lower, that erased 60,000 jobs, and the unemployment rate rose one notch higher to 4.2%. But on Wall Street, investors believe that a weak jobs report will dissuade the Federal Reserve from hiking interest rates again when it meets a little later this month. And with that, stocks were higher. The Dow up 250 points today, 0.5% higher. The NASDAQ, the big gainer, up 319. That's a more than 1% jump, and the S&P was up 56. Also helping Wall Street, a decline in the price of oil to right around $91 a barrel. That's after the G7 nations agreed to release emergency stockpiles of both diesel fuel and crude to drive prices lower. And good news for Boeing today. The FAA says a software glitch in its 737 MAX aircraft line does not pose a safety risk for flights, clearing the way for deliveries. Tom Busby, Bloomberg Radio.
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26: 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Yes, harvest is moving along in most places, but not much in northeast Indiana. Allen County's Roger Hadley says they're not quite ready yet.
27: We have seen beans mature quite a bit. Corn is also dropping some ears and starting to show signs of maturity. Still have to drive a long ways to hunt and find any beans that are fit for harvest. Weather was much better on the drying side this week, but overall, most of our beans, most people I talk to, are between 10 and 12 days away, depending on the weather.
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17: Turning now to funeral arrangements. 62-year-old James Jim Frederick Weinbrenner passed away September 14th. 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That's for 62-year-old James Jim Frederick Weinbrenner. 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
28: 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Tonight, clear skies with a low of 42 degrees. Tomorrow, sunny skies with a high of 67. Tomorrow night, clear, low 44. Sunday, sunshine, high 71. Monday, sunny with a high in the mid-60s. I'm Bill Banks. For your local forecast 24/7, visit WKVI.com.
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31: Nathaniel Finch, Network Indiana. The season comes to an end for the Indiana Fever, falling in Las Vegas in the deciding Game 3 against the Aces. Fever star Caitlin Clark says Indiana was right there.
32: I think the parity in our league is tremendous. I think any seed 1 through 8
0: could win the playoffs. Just proud of our group for the way we battled and the way we fought. Like, things didn't really go our way tonight, but like, we were right there, and I felt like we probably played a C game. So like I said, that probably hurts, but you know, a lot to be proud of at the same time.
31: The Indianapolis Colts gear up for a morning affair in London, set to take on the Washington Commanders, who again will be without their starting quarterback Jaden Daniels. It means the former Tennessee Titan Marcus Mariota gets the start.
6: Yeah, he's won a lot of games in the league. A lot of respect for him. Very mobile, you know, can make plays with his legs. Very good in the pocket too as well. Obviously had a big win against Seattle. So rush lanes are going to be important. Coverage on the back end is going to be important as well.
31: That's Colts coach Shane Steichen. The last time star running back Jonathan Taylor played overseas, over 200 yards and 3 touchdowns.
7: Obviously, whatever it takes to get the win, but I definitely enjoy playing overseas. It's a chance to share the game that I love, the game that my teammates love. And we want to put a great product on the field for everyone across the world to see, because we truly do love and enjoy this game.
31: Sunday morning, 9:30 a.m., the Colts and Commanders from London. It's a loaded weekend in college football, starting things off at noon tomorrow. Number 3, Notre Dame, on the road to take on the North Carolina Tar Heels. A couple of hours later, Ball State at home against Toledo. Then at 4:15, Purdue on the road to play Illinois in Champaign. And Indiana at night in New Jersey. The 6th-ranked Hoosiers taking on Rutgers at 8 o'clock. With your Network Indiana Sports Report, I'm Nathaniel Finch.
8: News. I'm Deborah Valentine. President Trump in Mobile, Alabama, saying high fuel prices are a small price to pay for the Iran conflict and Tehran not having a nuclear weapon.
9: But remember about the oil. You're paying a price, but boy, is that a small price than what it would be if these lunatics were allowed to have a nuclear weapon and use it on Mobile, Alabama.
8: Democrats have highly criticized the president for saying the conflict has only increased inflation for Americans ahead of the midterms. 29,000 jobs created for September, falling short of the 90,000 forecast. David Zervos is counselor to Treasury Secretary Scott Bessent. He tells Fox Business's Kudlow the household survey shows a better outlook on those entering the labor market.
10: It just tells you it's a great time to find work, and people are looking at that and coming in. So I'm excited.
8: The unemployment rate ticked up 1/10 of a point to a still low 4.2%. 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
32: Gunfire in Richmond. You're listening to Network Indiana. I'm Jake McDaniel. 3 people, including 1 teenager, were shot this morning. Richmond police arrived at the scene around 6:15, and they say those people knew each other. At least one of those people were flown to a hospital. One person is injured after he was shot this morning on Indy's east side. It happened on North Shadeland Avenue near East 38th Street, and the cops detained another person. Spencer Schrader hit a 53-yard field goal in the final second Sunday Sunday, helping the Indianapolis Colts beat the Houston Texans 19-17. Head coach Shane Steichen.
1: I think our guys communicated very well. You know, I think they're all on the same page. We did a really good job of tackling. Third downs were good. So, you know, the run game was really good. We did a hell of a job stopping the run. Everyone, you know, tackled, fit their gaps, and we got to continue to do that.
32: The Colts ended their 9-game losing streak dating back to last season, and they now face the Washington Commanders this Sunday in London. South Bend leaders want to hear from people about housing issues across the city. The Portage Township Trustee's office is hosting a housing town hall Thursday evening at 6 at the downtown South Bend Library. Members of the Housing Task Force will be there to discuss housing conditions and get feedback on potential improvements. Organizers are encouraging homeowners and housing workers to be there and share their experiences. And Notre Dame's 49-10 win at Purdue was built in part by four defenders who made life easier for the seven behind them. Here's Len Clark.
2: The Irish recorded six sacks and held Purdue to just 40 rushing yards without needing extra defenders to create pressure. That allowed the secondary to keep more players in coverage. The defining play came before halftime when pressure produced a sack and a forced fumble that Drake Bowen returned for a touchdown. Purdue had more plays, but Notre Dame made those plays matter less. The Irish improved to 4-0 and traveled to North Carolina this Saturday. Len Clark, Network Indiana.
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3: Coach, I remember where we began.
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20: I'm IHSAA Commissioner Paul Nightig. Hoosier High School coaches are teaching more than sports. They're teaching life lessons. Show up for our student athletes and the coaches who teach them, and buy a ticket to your school's next athletic event. 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In Indiana, it starts with education-based athletics. 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
21: 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Plymouth Board of Public Works and Safety voted Monday evening unanimously to allow the Plymouth Police Department to open the application process for a 26th police officer pending approval of the 2027 budget, which the Plymouth City Council followed suit later that evening and unanimously approved that budget as presented with the 26th officer included. Assistant Chief Matt Emanizer said the department wants to move forward as soon as possible because of the lengthy hiring process. The goal is to have the new officer hired early in July, enrolled in the academy, and ready to begin patrolling by early summer. Emanizer explained that the department previously had an officer say he was leaving, prompting them to open the application process, which drew 30 applications. The officer ultimately changed his mind, stayed with the department. Emanizer said he wasn't sure how many of those 30 original applicants were still looking for a job after 5 months have passed. Passing the 27 budget clears the way for the application process to begin. Plymouth man was taken into custody Thursday afternoon on an active felony warrant. Thursday, October 1st, approximately 12:35 p.m., Officer Wallace with the Plymouth Police Department located 52-year-old Kenneth Mattern at his residence on Hillcrest Avenue. Mattern had an active felony warrant through the Marshall County Sheriff's Department for a probation violation. He was taken into custody without incident and lodged in the Marshall County Jail. Hoosiers looking to complete their voter registration application for the upcoming general election on Tuesday, November 3rd at an Indiana Bureau of Motor Vehicles branch must do so by Monday, October 5th. The Indiana BMV provides free state-issued ID cards for voting purposes to any unlicensed Hoosier who is a U.S. citizen and can provide proper documentation and will be at least 18 years of age on or before the next general municipal election. To obtain a new state ID card or driver's license, the following documents are required: proof of identity, such as a birth certificate or U.S. passport, proof of social security number, such as a social security card, a pay stub, or a W-2, proof of lawful status, such as a birth certificate or U.S. passport. Two documents proving residency, such as a utility bill or bank statement dated within the last 60 days. If your name's been legally changed and differs from your identity documents, proof of the name change must also be provided. Complete list of acceptable documents is available on the BMV's website. For more information on voter registration, it's on the Secretary of State's website. Hoosiers can also register to vote and check their voter registration status online at indianavoters.in.gov. Marshall County residents can dispose of waste tires free of charge this Saturday, thanks to a $10,000 grant from the Indiana Department of Environmental Management awarded to the Marshall County Solid Waste Management District. Funds will support a tire amnesty day on Saturday, October 3rd, from 8 a.m. to 2 p.m. at the Recycle Depot on Walter Glob Drive in Plymouth. The event is open to all Marshall County residents who need to dispose of passenger light truck SUV tires. Residents may bring up to 10 tires per drop-off at no charge with proof of county residency. Tires must be in one piece and off the rim to be accepted. Organizers note the amnesty event is intended for households with waste tires or tires from a county dump site, not for commercial entities, fleet vehicles, or farm equipment. Recycle Depot will not accept out-of-county tires or commercial, business, or tractor tires at this event. For those of you who missed the October 3rd event, the depot accepts car and light truck tires year-round during regular business hours for $5 a tire, with a limit of 5 tires per visit. For more information, contact Marshall County Solid Waste at 574-935-8618. I'm Rusty Nixon, Giant FM News.
0: 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Tonight, clear skies with a low of 42 degrees. Tomorrow, sunny skies with a high of 67. Tomorrow night, clear, low 44. Sunday, sunshine, high 71. Monday, sunny with a high in the mid-60s. I'm Bill Banks. For your local forecast 24-7, visit WKVI.com.
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18: This is a Bloomberg Money Minute. U.S. employers added far fewer new workers than forecast last month, just 29,000 of them. While the numbers for July and August were revised sharply lower, that erased 60,000 jobs, and the unemployment rate rose one notch higher to 4.2%. But on Wall Street, investors believe that a weak jobs report will dissuade the Federal Reserve from hiking interest rates again when it meets a little later this month. And with that, stocks were higher. The Dow up 250 points today, 0.5% higher. The NASDAQ, the big gainer, up 319. That's a more than 1% jump, and the S&P was up 56. Also helping Wall Street, a decline in the price of oil to right around $91 a barrel. That's after the G7 nations agreed to release emergency stockpiles of both diesel fuel and crude to drive prices lower. And good news for Boeing today. The FAA says a software glitch in its 737 MAX aircraft line does not pose a safety risk for flights, clearing the way for deliveries. Tom Busby, Bloomberg Radio.
22: Every day, I wake up at 5 a.m. to give Dad his medicine. 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
1: 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Yes, harvest is moving along in most places, but not much in northeast Indiana. Allen County's Roger Hadley says they're not quite ready yet.
2: We have seen beans mature quite a bit. Corn is also dropping some ears and starting to show signs of maturity. Still have to drive a long ways to hunt and find any beans that are fit for harvest. Weather was much better on the drying side this week, but overall, most of our beans, most people I talk to, are between 10 and 12 days away, depending on the weather.
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3: I'm Rusty Nixon, Giant FM News. Plymouth Board of Public Works and Safety voted Monday evening unanimously to allow the Plymouth Police Department to open the application process for a 26th police officer pending approval of the 2027 budget, which the Plymouth City Council followed suit later that evening and unanimously approved that budget as presented with the 26th officer included. Assistant Chief Matt Emanizer said the department wants to move forward as soon as possible because of the lengthy hiring process. The goal is to have the new officer hired early in July, enrolled in the academy, and ready to begin patrolling by early summer. Emanizer explained that the department previously had an officer say he was leaving, prompting them to open the application process, which drew 30 applications. The officer ultimately changed his mind, stayed with the department. Emanizer said he wasn't sure how many of those 30 original applicants were still looking for a job after 5 months have passed. Passing the 27 budget clears the way for the application process to begin. Plymouth man was taken into custody Thursday afternoon on an active felony warrant. Thursday, October 1st, approximately 12:35 p.m., Officer Wallace with the Plymouth Police Department located 52-year-old Kenneth Mattern at his residence on Hillcrest Avenue. Mattern had an active felony warrant through the Marshall County Sheriff's Department for a probation violation. He was taken into custody without incident and lodged in the Marshall County Jail. Hoosiers looking to complete their voter registration application for the upcoming general election on Tuesday, November 3rd at an Indiana Bureau of Motor Vehicles branch must do so by Monday, October 5th. The Indiana BMV provides free state-issued ID cards for voting purposes to any unlicensed Hoosier who is a U.S. citizen and can provide proper documentation and will be at least 18 years of age on or before the next general municipal election. To obtain a new state ID card or driver's license, the following documents are required: proof of identity, such as a birth certificate or U.S. passport, proof of Social Security number, such as a Social Security card, a pay stub, or a W-2, proof of lawful status, such as a birth certificate or U.S. passport, two documents proving residency, such as a utility bill or bank statement dated within the last 60 days. If your name's been legally changed and differs from your identity documents, proof of the name change must also be provided. Complete list of acceptable documents is available on the BMV's website. For more information on voter registration, it's on the Secretary of State's website. Hoosiers can also register to vote and check their voter registration status online at indianavoters.in.gov. Marshall County residents can dispose of waste tires free of charge this Saturday, thanks to a $10,000 grant from the Indiana Department of Environmental Management awarded to the Marshall County Solid Waste Management District. Funds will support a tire amnesty day on Saturday, October 3rd, from 8 a.m. to 2 p.m. at the Recycle Depot on Walter Glob Drive in Plymouth. The event is open to all Marshall County residents who need to dispose of passenger Like truck SUV tires, residents may bring up to 10 tires per drop-off at no charge with proof of county residency. Tires must be in one piece and off the rim to be accepted. Organizers note the amnesty event is intended for households with waste tires or tires from a county dump site, not for commercial entities, fleet vehicles, or farm equipment. Recycle Depot will not accept out-of-county tires or commercial, business, or tractor tires at this event. For those of you who missed the October 3rd event, the depot accepts car and light truck tires year-round during regular business hours for $5 a tire, with a limit of 5 tires per visit. For more information, contact Marshall County Solid Waste at 574-935-8618. I'm Rusty Nixon, Giant FM News.
4: From the Tri-County Weather Center, I'm Bill Banks on All News 1520 WKVI. 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Tonight, clear skies with a low of 42 degrees. Tomorrow, sunny skies with a high of 67. Tomorrow night, clear, low 44. Sunday, sunshine, high 71. Monday, sunny with a high in the mid-60s. I'm Bill Banks. 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
3: I'm Rusty Nixon, Giant FM Sports. It's our Giant triple header tonight on three separate stations. On WTCA, it's Rocky football, as always. And Kenny Kramer, Ryan Lockhart have the call there. 6:30 with their pregame, 7 o'clock with the kickoff. Brent Corbett, head coach of the Rockies. It's been a frustrating year, but in a strange kind of way.
8: It's frustrating as a coach just because, yeah, we've lost so many one-score games that we're so close to flipping it that, you know, we talked to the guys of, you know, if we do one thing here in this game, one thing here in this game, you know, we're probably looking at being 5-1.
3: That's on WTCA. On WKBI, Mitch Colombi has a couple of HNAC heavyweights on his game of the week. Winamac takes on North Judson in a battle to see who might be on top. Pioneer will have something to say about it. Mitch's game starts at 7 with his pregame, 8 o'clock with the kickoff. And Winamac and North Judson on WKVI. And on Max 98.3, we got a doubleheader this weekend. It starts tonight at LaBelle. Joe McKee and myself will be there as the Lancers take on Glenn in a grudge match, as always. And Matt Packer, it's been a tough season for him, but his kids are still in it.
9: Kids are in good spirits. Kids practice hard. We had a fun spirited practice today in the rain. And, you know, I'm going over practice film right now. And yeah, there's some mistakes, but there's some darn good things at the same time. And, you know, ready for practice tomorrow and ready to play Glenn on Friday.
3: Saturday, CMA head coach Andy Dorrell has his team moving in the right direction. They got to be as they take on Rensselaer Central, 5-1 on the season in a Saturday afternoon contest at CMA.
10: It's really about overall team balance. You know, one of the emphasis this week has been really to try and, you know, score a non-offensive touchdown. It's been a while since we've done that.
3: Join Joe McKee and myself for that one. Pre-game starts at 12:30. Our kickoff at 1 o'clock at the Culver Academy. It's a Giant football weekend here, and I'm Rusty Nixon, Giant FM Sports.
11: ABC News, I'm Dave Packer. The latest federal jobs report showed the U.S. economy added 29,000 jobs in September, far lower than the 80,000 that were expected. And employment in July and August combined revised to show 60,000 fewer jobs than previously reported. President Trump rallying in Mobile, Alabama ahead of the midterms, repeating his claim that prices will go down once the war with Iran ends. Cornell University saying it's fully supporting New York Governor Kathy Hochul's decision to assign alleged gang rape investigation to Attorney General Letitia James. It is Saturday morning in Japan and South Korea, which woke up to the news of another North Korean missile launch. South Korea says it traveled more than 400 miles before crashing into the sea. U.S. Pacific Command says there was no immediate threat to U.S. personnel, territory, or to allies. This is ABC News. If you're on Florida's Gulf Coast and hitting the clubs, why not get paid for it?
12: St. Petersburg, Florida is hiring a chief vibes officer. The city says the 10-day gig pays $10,000 and will be responsible for conducting, quote, very serious field research across the area's nightlife, live music, and entertainment venues. They're looking for people who can identify so-called vibey locations and document them on social media. Other openings from St. Pete's include a chief flavor explorer and a chief sunset curator. The job starts November 6th. Mike Dubusky, ABC News.
11: A Texas man making a shocking discovery when he found more than $128,000 sitting on top of an ATM. The cash was left along with a second bag containing 19 checks, all belonging to Bank of America and being handled by its cash vendor, Brinks. The man turned everything over to police without ever asking for a reward or anything in return. Dave Packer, ABC News.
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16: Gunfire in Richmond. You're listening to Network Indiana. I'm Jake McDaniel. Three people, including one teenager, were shot this morning. Richmond police arrived at the scene around 6:15, and they say those people knew each other. At least one of those people were flown to a hospital. One person is injured after he was shot this morning on Indy's east side. It happened on North Shadland Avenue near East 38th Street, and the cops detained another person. Spencer Schrader hit a 53-yard field goal in the final second Sunday, helping the Indianapolis Colts beat the Houston Texans 19-17. Head coach Shane Steichen.
17: I think our guys communicated very well. You know, I think they're all on the same page. We did a really good job of tackling. Third downs were good. So, you know, the run game was really good. We did a hell of a job stopping the run. Everyone, you know, tackled, fit their gaps, and we got to continue to do that.
16: The Colts ended their 9-game losing streak dating back to last season, and they now face the Washington Commanders this Sunday in London. South Bend leaders want to hear from people about housing issues across the city. The Portage Township Trustee's Office is hosting a housing town hall Thursday evening at 6 at the downtown South Bend Library. Members of the Housing Task Force will be there to discuss housing conditions and get feedback on potential improvements. Organizers are encouraging homeowners and housing workers to be there and share their experiences. And Notre Dame's 49-10 win at Purdue was built in part by four defenders who made life easier for the seven behind them. Here's Len Clark.
18: The Irish recorded six sacks and held Purdue to just 40 rushing yards without needing extra defenders to create pressure. That allowed the secondary to keep more players in coverage. The defining play came before halftime when pressure produced a sack and a forced fumble that Drake Bowen returned for a touchdown. Purdue had more plays, but Notre Dame made those plays matter less. The Irish improved to 4-0 and traveled to North Carolina this Saturday. Len Clark, Network Indiana.
16: This is Network Indiana.
19: Coach, I remember where we began.
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23: I'm IHSAA Commissioner Paul Nighty. Hoosier High School coaches are teaching more than sports. They're teaching life lessons. Show up for our student athletes and the coaches who teach them, and buy a ticket to your school's next athletic event. 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In Indiana, it starts with education-based athletics. It starts here.
24: The John Glenn School Corporation Board will meet Tuesday, October 6th, with public hearings on the corporation's proposed 2027 budget and a potential project at Uri Middle School among the items on the agenda. I'm Becca Shepherd from the WKVI Information Center. The Uri Middle School project is part of facilities work that was identified through an audit that began in 2019. Previous discussions have included improvements to the windows, doors, roofing, mechanical systems, and learning spaces. Minutes from the September 15th meeting indicate that the project will not exceed $14.9 million. The board held its preliminary determination hearing for the project in September and is scheduled to hold a project hearing and a second preliminary determination hearing on Tuesday. The board will also consider a project resolution, preliminary determination resolution, and a declaration of official intent to reimburse expenditures. The board will also hold a public hearing on the proposed 2027 budget. Other items include a resolution to transfer funds from the Education Fund to the Operations Fund, a 2026-2027 derecho storm calendar adjustment, and the purchase of school buses from Midwest Transit for more than $75,000. Following reports from school officials and conference requests, and a space set aside for board questions or comments, the meeting will be adjourned. This meeting will begin at 7 p.m. and will be held at the John Glenn Administration Building, located at 101 John Glenn Drive in Walkerton. The public is invited to attend this meeting. Indiana Dunes National Park recently celebrated the release of more than 1,600 native fatmucket mussels into the east branch of the Little Calumet River. These individually tagged mussels are the first group raised from larva to sub-adult size through the park's Dunes Mussel Propagation Laboratory. Supported by funding from the Great Lakes Restoration Initiative, the effort builds on nearly a decade of work to develop reliable methods for raising native mussels from larva for reintroduction. The mussels begin as larva and developed into juveniles in controlled laboratory conditions. They then grew under natural river conditions until they reached 20 to 30 millimeters, a size considered suitable for reintroduction. Native mussels help improve water quality by reducing pathogen levels like E. coli, stabilizing sediments, cycling nutrients, and supporting other aquatic life. By restoring species historically found in the river, the park aims to rebuild self-sustaining mussel populations and improve conditions throughout the watershed. Each mussel's identification tag will help resource managers track its growth, survival, and movement. Surveys over the coming years will also look for evidence of reproduction. The long-term goal is to establish mussel beds that support healthy river ecosystems for generations to come. You can find the full article online at WKVI.com. 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The health fair is scheduled for next Thursday, October 8th. Certified car seat technicians will be available to inspect children's car seats from 4 to 6 p.m. Eastern Time. 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The event will be held at the hospital, located at 616 East 13th Street in Winnemac. For more information, call 574-946-2189 or email ohuber@pmhnet.com. 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I'm Becca Shepherd from the WKVI Information Center. 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
2: This is a Bloomberg Money Minute. U.S. employers added far fewer new workers than forecast last month, just 29,000 of them. While the numbers for July and August were revised sharply lower, that erased 60,000 jobs. And the unemployment rate rose one notch higher to 4.2%. But on Wall Street, investors believe that a weak jobs report will dissuade the Federal Reserve from hiking interest rates again when it meets a little later this month. And with that, stocks were higher. The Dow up 250 points today, 0.5% higher. The NASDAQ, the big gainer, up 319. That's a more than 1% jump. And the S&P was up 56. Also helping Wall Street, a decline in the price of oil to right around $91 a barrel. That's after the G7 nations agreed to release emergency stockpiles of both diesel fuel and crude to drive prices lower. And good news for Boeing today. The FAA says a software glitch in its 737 MAX aircraft line does not pose a safety risk for flights, clearing the way for deliveries. Tom Busby, Bloomberg Radio.
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7: ABC News, I'm Dave Packer. Multiple sources identifying the co-pilot accused of stabbing the captain of an Israel-bound flight and plunging the plane in a terrifying nosedive in an attempt to crash it as 29-year-old Hammam Al-Hammami. Meanwhile,
8: Captain Smit Meshaar saying he is now feeling fine despite being stabbed multiple times. He's now back in the UAE. His first officer on that flight is in custody there. Israeli officials say he may have been radicalized as the investigation continues.
7: ABC's Tom Sophie Burridge. The U.S. economy showing signs of a slowdown. Friday's government report showing employers adding just 29,000 jobs in September. That's well below expectations. The unemployment rate edging up to 4.2%. As drivers around the world deal with record-high gas prices, now some possible relief. Member countries of the Group of Seven, or G7, agreeing to release 100 million barrels of diesel fuel and crude oil from reserve stock. This is ABC News. The FDA Friday said they made plans to help prevent future Cyclospora outbreaks like the one which occurred this summer.
9: The FDA's investigation into that lettuce outbreak that started over the summer and sickened nearly 13,000 people has now been completed. Investigators say they found the parasite in wastewater and a drainage ditch near the Taylor Farms New Mexico facilities. They say they're confident the recalled lettuce is no longer on the market. The FDA also announcing additional steps to help prevent future outbreaks, including more lab testing and surveillance of crops before the upcoming season. Yuri Benajad, ABC News, New York.
7: This year's Kennedy Center Honors will be held at Washington's Capital One Arena. The Kennedy Center's board voted to close the venue last month after a federal judge blocked them from adding President Trump's name to the building. Trump has said the center needs repairs that will only happen if the board was allowed to add his name to the building, but a federal judge ruled that can only be done with congressional approval. Dave Packer, ABC News.
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18: Gunfire in Richmond. You're listening to Network Indiana. I'm Jake McDaniel. Three people, including one teenager, were shot this morning. Richmond police arrived at the scene around 6:15, and they say those people knew each other. At least one of those people were flown to a hospital. One person is injured after he was shot this morning on Indy's east side. It happened on North Shadeland Avenue near East 38th Street, and the cops detained another person. Spencer Schrader hit a 53-yard field goal in the final second Sunday, helping the Indianapolis Colts beat the Houston Texans 19-17. Head coach Shane Steichen.
19: I think our guys communicated very well. You know, I think they're all on the same page. We did a really good job of tackling. Third downs were good. So, you know, the run game was really good. We did a hell of a job stopping the run. Everyone, you know, tackled, fit their gaps, and we got to continue to do that.
18: The Colts ended their 9-game losing streak dating back to last season, and they now face the Washington Commanders this Sunday in London. South Bend leaders want to hear from people about housing issues across the city. The Portage Township Trustee's office is hosting a housing town hall Thursday evening at 6 at the downtown South Bend Library. Members of the housing task force will be there to discuss housing conditions and get feedback on potential improvements. Organizers are encouraging homeowners and housing workers to be there and share their experiences. And Notre Dame's 49-10 win at Purdue was built in part by four defenders who made life easier for the seven behind them. Here's Len Clark.
20: The Irish recorded six sacks and held Purdue to just 40 rushing yards without needing extra defenders to create pressure. That allowed the secondary to keep more players in coverage. The defining play came before halftime when pressure produced a sack and a forced fumble that Drake Bowen returned for a touchdown. Purdue had more plays, but Notre Dame made those plays matter less. The Irish improved to 4-0 and traveled to North Carolina this Saturday. Len Clark, Network Indiana.
18: This is Network Indiana.
21: Coach, I remember where we began.
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21: But what high school sports taught me was something bigger.
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25: That when you get knocked down, you have to get up and go again.
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23: Thanks for the tips and the time.
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26: I'm IHSAA Commissioner Paul Nighy. Hoosier High School coaches are teaching more than sports. They're teaching life lessons. Show up for our student athletes and the coaches who teach them, and buy a ticket to your school's next athletic event. Every great story starts somewhere. In Indiana, it starts with education-based athletics. It starts here.
27: The John Glenn School Corporation Board will meet Tuesday, October 6th, with public hearings on the corporation's proposed 2027 budget and a potential project at Urey Middle School among the items on the agenda. I'm Becca Shepherd from the WKVI Information Center. The Urey Middle School project is part of facilities work that was identified through an audit that began in 2019. Previous discussions have included improvements to the windows, doors, roofing, mechanical systems, and learning spaces. Minutes from the September 15th meeting indicate that the project will not exceed $14.9 million. The board held its preliminary determination hearing for the project in September and is scheduled to hold a project hearing and a second preliminary determination hearing on Tuesday. The board will also consider a project resolution, preliminary determination resolution, and a declaration of official intent to reimburse expenditures. The board will also hold a public hearing on the proposed 2027 budget. Other items include a resolution to transfer funds from the Education Fund to the Operations Fund, a 2026-2027 derecho storm calendar adjustment, and the purchase of school buses from Midwest Transit for more than $75,000. Following reports from school officials and conference requests, and a space set aside for board questions or comments, the meeting will be adjourned. This meeting will begin at 7 p.m. and will be held at the John Glenn Administration Building, located at 101 John Glenn Drive in Walkerton. The public is invited to attend this meeting. Indiana Dunes National Park recently celebrated the release of more than 1,600 native fat mucket mussels into the east branch of the Little Calumet River. These individually tagged mussels are the first group raised from larva to sub-adult size through the park's Dunes Mussel Propagation Laboratory. Supported by funding from the Great Lakes Restoration Initiative, the effort builds on nearly a decade of work to develop reliable methods for raising native mussels from larva for reintroduction. The mussels begin as larvae and developed into juveniles in controlled laboratory conditions. They then grew under natural river conditions until they reached 20 to 30 millimeters, a size considered suitable for reintroduction. Native mussels help improve water quality by reducing pathogen levels like E. coli, stabilizing sediments, cycling nutrients, and supporting other aquatic life. By restoring species historically found in the river, the park aims to rebuild self-sustaining mussel populations and improve conditions throughout the watershed. Each mussel's identification tag will help resource managers track its growth, survival, and movement. Surveys over the coming years will also look for evidence of reproduction. The long-term goal is to establish mussel beds that support healthy river ecosystems for generations to come. You can find the full article online at WKVI.com. 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The health fair is scheduled for next Thursday, October 8th. Certified car seat technicians will be available to inspect children's car seats from 4 to 6 p.m. Eastern Time. 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The event will be held at the hospital, located at 616 East 13th Street in Winnemac. 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I'm Becca Shepherd from the WKVI Information Center. 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
0: 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Tonight, clear skies with a low of 42 degrees. Tomorrow, sunny skies with a high of 67. Tomorrow night, clear, low 44. Sunday, sunshine, high 71. Monday, sunny with a high in the mid-60s. I'm Bill Banks. For your local forecast 24/7, visit WKVI.com.
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3: This is a Bloomberg Money Minute. U.S. employers added far fewer new workers than forecast last month, just 29,000 of them. While the numbers for July and August were revised sharply lower, that erased 60,000 jobs, and the unemployment rate rose one notch higher to 4.2%. But on Wall Street, investors believe that a weak jobs report will dissuade the Federal Reserve from hiking interest rates again when it meets a little later this month. And with that, stocks were higher. The Dow up 250 points today, 0.5% higher. The NASDAQ, the big gainer, up 319. That's a more than 1% jump, and the S&P was up 56. Also helping Wall Street, a decline in the price of oil to right around $91 a barrel. That's after the G7 nations agreed to release emergency stockpiles of both diesel fuel and crude to drive prices lower. And good news for Boeing today. The FAA says a software glitch in its 737 MAX aircraft line does not pose a safety risk for flights, clearing the way for deliveries. Tom Busby, Bloomberg Radio.
4: When you were a little kid and you thought about what you wanted to be, teaching was at the top of your list. But things changed. And as you got older, teaching didn't seem like the best option anymore. So you're thinking you'll be something else. But what would your 12-year-old self say? Now you want to be a doctor. You don't think teachers save lives? 25 at a time. An actress? Try playing a different role every time the bell rings. How about a scientist? Ever heard of physics? Chemistry? 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
2: 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Yes, harvest is moving along in most places, but not much in northeast Indiana. Allen County's Roger Hadley says they're not quite ready yet.
28: We have seen beans mature quite a bit. Corn is also dropping some ears and starting to show signs of maturity. Still have to drive a long ways to hunt and find any beans that are fit for harvest. Weather was much better on the drying side this week, but overall, most of our beans, most people I talk to, are between 10 and 12 days away, depending on the weather.
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27: Turning now to funeral arrangements. 62-year-old James Jim Frederick Weinbrenner passed away September 14th. 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That's for 62-year-old James Jim Frederick Weinbrenner. 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
0: 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Tonight, clear skies with a low of 42 degrees. Tomorrow, sunny skies with a high of 67. Tomorrow night, clear, low 44. Sunday, sunshine, high 71. Monday, sunny with a high in the mid-60s. I'm Bill Banks. For your local forecast 24/7, visit WKVI.com.
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13: Nathaniel Finch, Network Indiana. The season comes to an end for the Indiana Fever, falling in Las Vegas in the deciding Game 3 against the Aces. Fever star Caitlin Clark says Indiana was right there.
14: I think the parity in our league is tremendous. I think any seed 1 through 8 could win the playoffs. Just proud of our group for the way we battled and the way we fought. Like, things didn't really go our way tonight, but like, we were right there, and I felt like we probably played a C game. So like I said, that probably hurts, but you know, a lot to be proud of at the same time.
13: The Indianapolis Colts gear up for a morning affair in London, set to take on the Washington Commanders, who again will be without their starting quarterback Jaden Daniels. It means the former Tennessee Titan Marcus Mariota gets the start.
15: Yeah, he's won a lot of games in the league. A lot of respect for him. Very mobile, you know, can make plays with his legs. Very good in the pocket, too, as well. Obviously had a big win against Seattle. So rush lanes are going to be important. Coverage on the back end is going to be important as well.
13: That's Colts coach Shane Steichen. The last time star running back Jonathan Taylor played overseas, over 200 yards and 3 touchdowns.
16: Obviously, whatever it takes to get the win, but I definitely enjoy playing overseas. It's a chance to share the game that I love, the game that my teammates love. And we want to put a great product on the field for everyone across the world to see, because we truly do love and enjoy this game.
13: Sunday morning, 9:30 a.m., the Colts and Commanders from London. It's a loaded weekend in college football, starting things off at noon tomorrow. Number 3, Notre Dame, on the road to take on the North Carolina Tar Heels. A couple of hours later, Ball State at home against Toledo. Then at 4:15, Purdue on the road to play Illinois in Champaign. And Indiana at night in New Jersey. The 6th-ranked Hoosiers taking on Rutgers at 8 o'clock. With your Network Indiana Sports Report, I'm Nathaniel Finch.
2: Fox News, I'm Chris DeMeo. Stop number 3 on President Trump's 32-day campaign blitz was in Mobile, Alabama Friday night. The president reminding voters they'll be rewarded if Republicans win next month.
17: If Republicans win the House of Representatives and the Senate, I am going to give all adult citizens in the United States of America $5,000.
2: Some Democrats have criticized the plan, calling it a bribe. Fewer than a third of Americans told a Gallup poll that a college education is very important.
18: Over the past 30 years, the price tag on tuition at both public and private schools has far exceeded general inflation and wage growth, leading more Americans to question if a bachelor's degree provides the return on investment it once did.
2: Fox's Alexandria Hoff. It's a big drop from 2013, when 70% of adults viewed a bachelor's degree as very important. 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
30: Gunfire in Richmond. You're listening to Network Indiana. I'm Jake McDaniel. 3 people, including 1 teenager, were shot this morning. Richmond police arrived at the scene around 6:15, and they say those people knew each other. At least one of those people were flown to a hospital. One person is injured after he was shot this morning on Indy's east side. It happened on North Shadland Avenue near East 38th Street, and the cops detained another person. Spencer Schrader hit a 53-yard field goal in the final second Sunday, helping the Indianapolis Colts beat the Houston Texans 19-17. Head coach Shane Steichen.
31: I think our guys communicated very well. You know, I think they're all on the same page. We did a really good job of tackling. Third downs were good. So, you know, the run game was really good. We did a hell of a job stopping the run. Everyone tackled, fit their gaps, and we got to continue to do that.
30: The Colts ended their 9-game losing streak dating back to last season, and they now face the Washington Commanders this Sunday in London. South Bend leaders want to hear from people about housing issues across the city. The Portage Township Trustee's Office is hosting a housing town hall Thursday evening at 6 at the downtown South Bend Library. Members of the Housing Task Force will be there to discuss housing conditions and get feedback on potential improvements. Organizers are encouraging homeowners and housing workers to be there and share their experiences. And Notre Dame's 49-10 win at Purdue was built in part by four defenders who made life easier for the seven behind them. Here's Len Clark.
3: The Irish recorded 6 sacks and held Purdue to just 40 rushing yards without needing extra defenders to create pressure. That allowed the secondary to keep more players in coverage. The defining play came before halftime when pressure produced a sack and a forced fumble that Drake Bowen returned for a touchdown. Purdue had more plays, but Notre Dame made those plays matter less. The Irish improved to 4-0 and traveled to North Carolina this Saturday. Len Clark, Network Indiana.
30: This is Network Indiana.
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8: I'm IHSAA Commissioner Paul Nydig. 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
9: 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Plymouth Board of Public Works and Safety voted Monday evening unanimously to allow the Plymouth Police Department to open the application process for a 26th police officer pending approval of the 2027 budget, which the Plymouth City Council followed suit later that evening and unanimously approved that budget as presented with the 26th officer included. Assistant Chief Matt Emanizer said the department wants to move forward as soon as possible because of the lengthy hiring process. The goal is to have the new officer hired early in July, enrolled in the academy, and ready to begin patrolling by early summer. Emanizer explained that the department previously had an officer say he was leaving, prompting them to open the application process, which drew 30 applications. The officer ultimately changed his mind, stayed with the department. Emanizer said he wasn't sure how many of those 30 original applicants were still looking for a job after 5 months have passed. Passing the 27 budget clears the way for the application process to begin. Plymouth man was taken into custody Thursday afternoon on an active felony warrant. Thursday, October 1st, approximately 12:35 p.m., Officer Wallace with the Plymouth Police Department located 52-year-old Kenneth Mattern at his residence on Hillcrest Avenue. Mattern had an active felony warrant through the Marshall County Sheriff's Department for a probation violation. He was taken into custody without incident and lodged in the Marshall County Jail. Hoosiers looking to complete their voter registration application for the upcoming general election on Tuesday, November 3rd at an Indiana Bureau of Motor Vehicles branch must do so by Monday, October 5th. The Indiana BMV provides free state-issued ID cards for voting purposes to any unlicensed Hoosier who is a U.S. citizen and can provide proper documentation and will be at least 18 years of age on or before the next general municipal election. To obtain a new state ID card or driver's license, the following documents are required: proof of identity, such as a birth certificate or U.S. passport, proof of social security number, such as a social security card, a pay stub, or a W-2, proof of lawful status, such as a birth certificate or U.S. passport, 2 documents proving residency, such as a utility bill or bank statement dated within the last 60 days. If your name's been legally changed and differs from your identity documents, proof of the name change must also be provided. Complete list of acceptable documents is available on the BMV's website. For more information on voter registration, it's on the Secretary of State's website. Hoosiers can also register to vote and check their voter registration status online at indianavoters.in.gov. Marshall County residents can dispose of waste tires free of charge this Saturday thanks to a $10,000 grant from the Indiana Department of Environmental Management awarded to the Marshall County Solid Waste Management District. Funds will support a tire amnesty day on Saturday, October 3rd from 8 a.m. to 2 p.m. at the Recycle Depot on Walter Glob Drive in Plymouth. The event is open to all Marshall County residents who need to dispose of passenger light truck SUV tires. Residents may bring up to 10 tires per drop-off at no charge with proof of county residency. Tires must be in one piece and off the rim to be accepted. Organizers note the amnesty event is intended for households with waste tires or tires from a county dump site, not for commercial entities, fleet vehicles, or farm equipment. Recycle Depot will not accept out-of-county tires or commercial, business, or tractor tires at this event. For those of you who missed the October 3rd event, the depot accepts car and light truck tires year-round during regular business hours for $5 a tire, with a limit of 5 tires per visit. For more information, contact Marshall County Solid Waste at 574-935-8618. I'm Rusty Nixon, Giant FM News.
0: 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Tonight, clear skies with a low of 42 degrees. Tomorrow, sunny skies with a high of 67. Tomorrow night, clear, low 44. Sunday, sunshine, high 71. Monday, sunny with a high in the mid-60s. I'm Bill Banks. For your local forecast 24-7, visit WKVI.com.
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10: This is a Bloomberg Money Minute. U.S. employers added far fewer new workers than forecast last month, just 29,000 of them. While the numbers for July and August were revised sharply lower, that erased 60,000 jobs, and the unemployment rate rose one notch higher to 4.2%. But on Wall Street, investors believe that a weak jobs report will dissuade the Federal Reserve from hiking interest rates again when it meets a little later this month. And with that, stocks were higher. The Dow up 250 points today, 0.5% higher. The NASDAQ, the big gainer, up 319. That's a more than 1% jump, and the S&P was up 56. Also helping Wall Street, a decline in the price of oil to right around $91 a barrel. That's after the G7 nations agreed to release emergency stockpiles of both diesel fuel and crude to drive prices lower. And good news for Boeing today. The FAA says a software glitch in its 737 MAX aircraft line does not pose a safety risk for flights, clearing the way for deliveries. Tom Busby, Bloomberg Radio.
11: 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We got all kinds of office desks coming in. 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Washers and dryers from a laundromat. Oh, wow, and check this out. 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
15: This is Ty Higgins from the Ohio AgNet. Hoosier Ag Today's founder Gary Truitt recently was honored with the Farm Broadcaster of the Year Award from our National Association of Farm Broadcasting. Gary was really surprised by the honor, but I can tell you many of us weren't. Gary's work for agriculture goes far outside his Indiana borders. 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Congratulations, Gary.
2: 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I'm Eric Pfeiffer. This is Hoosier Ag Today. 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Enter the keyword ag today. Yes, harvest is moving along in most places, but not much in northeast Indiana. Allen County's Roger Hadley says they're not quite ready yet.
16: We have seen beans mature quite a bit. Corn is also dropping some ears and starting to show signs of maturity. Still have to drive a long ways to hunt and find any beans that are fit for harvest. Weather was much better on the drying side this week, but overall, most of our beans, most people I talk to, are between 10 and 12 days away, depending on the weather.
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9: 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Plymouth Board of Public Works and Safety voted Monday evening unanimously to allow the Plymouth Police Department to open the application process for a 26th police officer pending approval of the 2027 budget, which the Plymouth City Council followed suit later that evening and unanimously approved that budget as presented with the 26th officer included. Assistant Chief Matt Emanizer said the department wants to move forward as soon as possible because of the lengthy hiring process. The goal is to have the new officer hired early in July, enrolled in the academy, and ready to begin patrolling by early summer. Emanizer explained that the department previously had an officer say he was leaving, prompting them to open the application process, which drew 30 applications. The officer ultimately changed his mind, stayed with the department. Emanizer said he wasn't sure how many of those 30 original applicants were still looking for a job after 5 months have passed. Passing the 27 budget clears the way for the application process to begin. Plymouth man was taken into custody Thursday afternoon on an active felony warrant. Thursday, October 1st, approximately 12:35 p.m., Officer Wallace with the Plymouth Police Department located 52-year-old Kenneth Mattern at his residence on Hillcrest Avenue. Mattern had an active felony warrant through the Marshall County Sheriff's Department for a probation violation. He was taken into custody without incident and lodged in the Marshall County Jail. Hoosiers looking to complete their voter registration application for the upcoming general election on Tuesday, November 3rd at an Indiana Bureau of Motor Vehicles branch must do so by Monday, October 5th. The Indiana BMV provides free state-issued ID cards for voting purposes to any unlicensed Hoosier who is a U.S. citizen and can provide proper documentation and will be at least 18 years of age on or before the next general municipal election. To obtain a new state ID card or driver's license, the following documents are required: proof of identity, such as a birth certificate or a U.S. passport, proof of social security number, such as a Social Security card, a pay stub, or a W-2, proof of lawful status such as a birth certificate or U.S. passport, two documents proving residency such as a utility bill or bank statement dated within the last 60 days. If your name's been legally changed and differs from your identity documents, proof of the name change must also be provided. Complete list of acceptable documents is available on the BMV's website. For more information on voter registration, it's on the Secretary of State's website. Hoosiers can also register to vote and check their voter registration status online at indianavoters.in.gov. Marshall County residents can dispose of waste tires free of charge this Saturday thanks to a $10,000 grant from the Indiana Department of Environmental Management awarded to the Marshall County Solid Waste Management District. Funds will support a tire amnesty day on Saturday, October 3rd from 8 a.m. to 2 p.m. at the Recycle Depot on Walter Glob Drive in Plymouth. The event is open to all Marshall County residents who need to dispose of passenger light truck SUV tires. Residents may bring up to 10 tires per drop-off at no charge with proof of county residency. Tires must be in one piece and off the rim to be accepted. Organizers note the amnesty event is intended for households with waste tires or tires from a county dump site, not for commercial entities, fleet vehicles, or farm equipment. Recycle Depot will not accept out-of-county tires or commercial, business, or tractor tires at this event. For those of you who missed the October 3rd event, the depot accepts car and light truck tires year-round during regular business hours for $5 a tire, with a limit of 5 tires per visit. For more information, contact Marshall County Solid Waste at 574-935-8618. I'm Rusty Nixon, Giant FM News.
0: 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Tonight, clear skies with a low of 42 degrees. Tomorrow, sunny skies with a high of 67. Tomorrow night, clear, low 44. Sunday, sunshine, high 71. Monday, sunny with a high in the mid-60s. I'm Bill Banks. For your local forecast 24/7, visit WKVI.com.
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9: I'm Rusty Nixon, Giant FM Sports. It's our Giant triple header tonight on three separate stations. On WTCA, it's Rocky football, as always. And Kenny Kramer, Ryan Lockhart have the call there. 6:30 with their pregame, 7 o'clock with the kickoff. Brent Corbett, head coach of the Rockies. It's been a frustrating year, but in a strange kind of way.
18: It's frustrating as a coach just because, yeah, we've lost so many one-score games that we're so close to flipping it that, you know, we talked to the guys of, you know, if we do one thing here in this game, one thing here in this game, you know, we're probably looking at being 5-1.
9: That's on WTCA. On WKVI, Mitch Colombi has a couple of HNAC heavyweights on his game of the week. Winamac takes on North Judson in a battle to see who might be on top. Pioneer will have something to say about it. Mitch's game starts at 7 with his pregame, 8 o'clock with the kickoff. And Winamac and North Judson on WKVI. And on Max 98.3, we got a doubleheader this weekend. It starts tonight at LaVille. Joe McKee and myself will be there as the Lancers take on Glenn. in a grudge match, as always. And Matt Thacker, it's been a tough season for him, but his kids are still in it.
19: Kids are in good spirits. Kids practice hard. We had a fun spirited practice today in the rain, and you know, I'm going over practice film right now, and yeah, there's some mistakes, but there's some darn good things at the same time, and you know, ready for practice tomorrow, and ready to play Glenn on Friday.
9: Saturday, CMA head coach Andy Dorrell has his team move in the right direction. They got to be, as they take on Rensselaer Central, 5-1 on the season, in a Saturday afternoon contest at CMA.
20: It's really about overall team balance. You know, one of the emphasis this week has been really to try and, you know, score a non-offensive touchdown. It's been a while since we've done that.
9: Join Joe McKee and myself for that one. Pre-game starts at 12:30. Our kickoff at 1 o'clock at the Culver Academy. It's a Giant football weekend here, and I'm Rusty Nixon, Giant FM Sports.
21: ABC News, I'm Dave Packer. Multiple sources identifying the co-pilot accused of stabbing the captain of an Israel-bound flight and plunging the plane in a terrifying nosedive in an attempt to crash it as 29-year-old Hammam al-Hammami. Meanwhile,
22: Captain Smit Bashar saying he is now feeling fine despite being stabbed multiple times. He's now back in the UAE. His first officer on that flight is in custody there. Israeli officials say he may have been radicalized as the investigation continues.
21: ABC's Tom Sophie Burridge. The U.S. economy showing signs of a slowdown. Friday's government report showing employers adding just 29,000 jobs in September. That's well below expectations. The unemployment rate edging up to 4.2%. As drivers around the world deal with record-high gas prices, now some possible relief. Member countries of the Group of Seven, or G7, agreeing to release 100 million barrels of diesel fuel and crude oil from reserve stock. This is ABC News. The FDA Friday said they made plans to help prevent future Cyclospora outbreaks like the one which occurred this summer.
23: The FDA's investigation into that lettuce outbreak that started over the summer and sickened nearly 13,000 people has now been completed. Investigators say they found the parasite in wastewater and a drainage ditch near the Taylor Farms New Mexico facilities. They say they're confident the recalled lettuce is no longer on the market. The FDA also announcing additional steps to help prevent future outbreaks, including more lab testing and surveillance of crops before the upcoming season. Yuri Benajad, ABC News, New York.
21: This year's Kennedy Center Honors will be held at Washington's Capital One Arena. The Kennedy Center's board voted to close the venue last month after a federal judge blocked them from adding President Trump's name to the building. Trump has said the center needs repairs that will only happen if the board was allowed to add his name to the building, but a federal judge ruled that can only be done with congressional approval. Dave Packer, ABC News.
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30: Gunfire in Richmond. 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I'm Jake McDaniel. Three people, including one teenager, were shot this morning. Richmond police arrived at the scene around 6:15, and they say those people knew each other. At least one of those people were flown to a hospital. One person is injured after he was shot this morning on Indy's east side. It happened on North Shadeland Avenue near East 38th Street, and the cops detained another person. Spencer Schrader hit a 53-yard field goal in the final second Sunday, helping the Indianapolis Colts beat the Houston Texans 19-17. Head coach Shane Steichen.
3: I think our guys communicated very well. You know, I think they're all on the same page. We did a really good job of tackling. Third downs were good. So, you know, the run game was really good. We did a hell of a job stopping the run. Everyone, you know, tackled, fit their gaps, and we got to continue to do that.
30: The Colts ended their 9-game losing streak dating back to last season, and they now face the Washington Commanders this Sunday in London. South Bend leaders want to hear from people about housing issues across the city. The Portage Township Trustee's office is hosting a housing town hall Thursday evening at 6 at the downtown South Bend Library. Members of the Housing Task Force will be there to discuss housing conditions and get feedback on potential improvements. Organizers are encouraging homeowners and housing workers to be there and share their experiences. And Notre Dame's 49-10 win at Purdue was built in part by four defenders who made life easier for the seven behind them. Here's Len Clark.
4: The Irish recorded six sacks and held Purdue to just 40 rushing yards without needing extra defenders to create pressure. That allowed the secondary to keep more players in coverage. The defining play came before halftime when pressure produced a sack and a forced fumble that Drake Bowen returned for a touchdown. Purdue had more plays, but Notre Dame made those plays matter less. The Irish improved to 4-0 and traveled to North Carolina this Saturday. Len Clark, Network Indiana.
30: This is Network Indiana.
5: Coach, I remember where we began.
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5: But what high school sports taught me was something bigger.
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26: I'm IHSAA Commissioner Paul Nighting. Hoosier High School coaches are teaching more than sports. They're teaching life lessons. Show up for our student athletes and the coaches who teach them and buy a ticket to your school's next athletic event. Every great story starts somewhere. In Indiana, it starts with education-based athletics. It starts here.
27: The John Glenn School Corporation Board will meet Tuesday, October 6th, with public hearings on the corporation's proposed 2027 budget and a potential project at Urey Middle School among the items on the agenda. I'm Becca Shepherd from the WKVI Information Center. The Urey Middle School project is part of facilities work that was identified through an audit that began in 2019. Previous discussions have included improvements to the windows, doors, roofing, mechanical systems, and learning spaces. Minutes from the September 15th meeting indicate that the project will not exceed $14.9 million. The board held its preliminary determination hearing for the project in September and is scheduled to hold a project hearing and a second preliminary determination hearing on Tuesday. The board will also consider a project resolution, preliminary determination resolution, and a declaration of official intent to reimburse expenditures. The board will also hold a public hearing on the proposed 2027 budget. Other items include a resolution to transfer funds from the Education Fund to the Operations Fund, a 2026-2027 derecho storm calendar adjustment, and the purchase of school buses from Midwest Transit for more than $75,000. Following reports from school officials and conference requests, and a space set aside for board questions or comments, the meeting will be adjourned. This meeting will begin at 7 p.m. and will be held at the John Glenn Administration Building, located at 101 John Glenn Drive in Walkerton. The public is invited to attend this meeting. Indiana Dunes National Park recently celebrated the release of more than 1,600 native fat mucket mussels into the east branch of the Little Calumet River. These individually tagged mussels are the first group raised from larva to sub-adult size through the park's Dunes Mussel Propagation Laboratory. Supported by funding from the Great Lakes Restoration Initiative, the effort builds on nearly a decade of work to develop reliable methods for raising native mussels from larvae for reintroduction. The mussels begin as larvae and developed into juveniles in controlled laboratory conditions. They then grew under natural river conditions until they reached 20 to 30 millimeters, a size considered suitable for reintroduction. Native mussels help improve water quality by reducing pathogen levels like E. coli, stabilizing sediments, cycling nutrients, and supporting other aquatic life. By restoring species historically found in the river, the park aims to rebuild self-sustaining mussel populations and improve conditions throughout the watershed. Each mussel's identification tag will help resource managers track its growth, survival, and movement. Surveys over the coming years will also look for evidence of reproduction. The long-term goal is to establish mussel beds that support healthy river ecosystems for generations to come. You can find the full article online at WKVI.com. Free car seat inspections will be offered during the upcoming community health fair to take place in Pulaski County. The health fair is scheduled for next Thursday, October 8th. Certified car seat technicians will be available to inspect children's car seats from 4 to 6 p.m. Eastern Time. The program will also offer a limited number of free child safety seats to qualifying families in need. To receive a free child safety seat, the caregiver, child, and vehicle must all be present. Registration is available through Pulaski Memorial Hospital. The event will be held at the hospital, located at 616 East 13th Street in Winnemac. For more information, call 574-946-2189 or email OHUBER at p.

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3: This is a Bloomberg Money Minute. U.S. employers added far fewer new workers than forecast last month, just 29,000 of them. While the numbers for July and August were revised sharply lower, that erased 60,000 jobs. And the unemployment rate rose one notch higher to 4.2%. But on Wall Street, investors believe that a weak jobs report will dissuade the Federal Reserve from hiking interest rates again when it meets a little later this month. And with that, stocks were higher. The Dow up 250 points today, 0.5% higher. The NASDAQ, the big gainer, up 319. That's a more than 1% jump. And the S&P was up 56. Also helping Wall Street, a decline in the price of oil to right around $91 a barrel. That's after the G7 nations agreed to release emergency stockpiles of both diesel fuel and crude to drive prices lower. And good news for Boeing today. The FAA says a software glitch in its 737 MAX aircraft line does not pose a safety risk for flights, clearing the way for deliveries. Tom Busby, Bloomberg Radio.
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0: ABC News, I'm Dave Packer. The latest federal jobs report showed the U.S. economy added 29,000 jobs in September, far lower than the 80,000 that were expected. And employment in July and August combined revised to show 60,000 fewer jobs than previously reported. President Trump rallying in Mobile, Alabama ahead of the midterms, repeating his claim that prices will go down once the war with Iran ends. Cornell University saying it's fully supporting New York Governor Kathy Hochul's decision to assign alleged gang rape investigation to Attorney General Letitia James. It is Saturday morning in Japan and South Korea, which woke up to the news of another North Korean missile launch. South Korea says it traveled more than 400 miles before crashing into the sea. U.S. Pacific Command says there was no immediate threat to U.S. personnel, territory, or to allies. This is ABC News. If you're in Florida's Gulf Coast and hitting the clubs, why not get paid for it?
1: St. Petersburg, Florida is hiring a chief vibes officer. The city says the 10-day gig pays $10,000 and will be responsible for conducting, quote, very serious field research across the area's nightlife, live music, and entertainment venues. They're looking for people who can identify so-called vibey locations and document them on social media. Other openings from St. Pete's include a chief flavor explorer and a chief sunset curator. The job starts November 6th. Mike Dubusky, ABC News.
0: A Texas man making a shocking discovery when he found more than $128,000 sitting on top of an ATM. The cash was left along with a second bag containing 19 checks, all belonging to Bank of America and being handled by its cash vendor, Brinks. The man turned everything over to police without ever asking for a reward or anything in return. Dave Packer, ABC News.
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8: Gunfire in Richmond. You're listening to Network Indiana. I'm Jake McDaniel. Three people, including one teenager, were shot this morning. Richmond police arrived at the scene around 6:15, and they say those people knew each other. At least one of those people were flown to a hospital. One person is injured after he was shot this morning on Indy's east side. It happened on North Shadeland Avenue near East 38th Street, and the cops detained another person. Spencer Schrader hit a 53-yard field goal in the final second Sunday, helping the Indianapolis Colts beat the Houston Texans 19-17. Head coach Shane Steichen.
9: I think our guys communicated very well. You know, I think they're all on the same page. We did a really good job of tackling. Third downs were good. So, you know, the run game was really good. We did a hell of a job stopping the run. Everyone, you know, tackled, fit their gaps, and we got to continue to do that.
8: The Colts ended their 9-game losing streak dating back to last season, and they now face the Washington Commanders this Sunday in London. South Bend leaders want to hear from people about housing issues across the city. The Portage Township Trustee's Office is hosting a housing town hall Thursday evening at 6 at the downtown South Bend Library. Members of the Housing Task Force will be there to discuss housing conditions and get feedback on potential improvements. Organizers are encouraging homeowners, and housing workers to be there and share their experiences. And Notre Dame's 49-10 win at Purdue was built in part by four defenders who made life easier for the seven behind them. Here's Len Clark.
4: The Irish recorded six sacks and held Purdue to just 40 rushing yards without needing extra defenders to create pressure. That allowed the secondary to keep more players in coverage. The defining play came before halftime when pressure produced a sack and a forced fumble that Drake Bowen returned for a touchdown. Purdue had more plays, but Notre Dame made those plays matter less. The Irish improved to 4-0 and traveled to North Carolina this Saturday. Len Clark, Network Indiana.
8: This is Network Indiana.
10: Coach, I remember where we began.
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16: I'm IHSAA Commissioner Paul Nighting. Hoosier High School coaches are teaching more than sports. They're teaching life lessons. Show up for our student athletes and the coaches who teach them and buy a ticket to your school's next athletic event. Every great story starts somewhere. In Indiana, it starts with education-based athletics. It starts here.
17: The John Glenn School Corporation Board will meet Tuesday, October 6th, with public hearings on the corporation's proposed 2027 budget and a potential project at Urey Middle School among the items on the agenda. I'm Becca Shepherd from the WKVI Information Center. The Urey Middle School project is part of facilities work that was identified through an audit that began in 2019. Previous discussions have included improvements to the windows, doors, roofing, mechanical systems, and learning spaces. Minutes from the September 15th meeting indicate that the project will not exceed $14.9 million. The board held its preliminary determination hearing for the project in September and is scheduled to hold a project hearing and a second preliminary determination hearing on Tuesday. The board will also consider a project resolution, preliminary determination resolution, and a declaration of official intent to reimburse expenditures. The board will also hold a public hearing on the proposed 2027 budget. Other items include a resolution to transfer funds from the Education Fund to the Operations Fund, a 2026-2027 derecho storm calendar adjustment, and the purchase of school buses from Midwest Transit for more than $75,000. Following reports from school officials and conference requests, and a space set aside for board questions or comments, the meeting will be adjourned. This meeting will begin at 7 p.m. and will be held at the John Glenn Administration Building, located at 101 John Glenn Drive in Walkerton. The public is invited to attend this meeting. Indiana Dunes National Park recently celebrated the release of more than 1,600 native fatmucket mussels into the east branch of the Little Calumet River. These individually tagged mussels are the first group raised from larva to sub-adult size through the park's Dunes Mussel Propagation Laboratory. Supported by funding from the Great Lakes Restoration Initiative, the effort builds on nearly a decade of work to develop reliable methods for raising native mussels from larva for reintroduction. The mussels begin as larva and developed into juveniles in controlled laboratory conditions. They then grew under natural river conditions until they reached 20 to 30 millimeters, a size considered suitable for reintroduction. Native mussels help improve water quality by reducing pathogen levels like E. coli, stabilizing sediments, cycling nutrients, and supporting other aquatic life. By restoring species historically found in the river, the park aims to rebuild self-sustaining mussel populations and improve conditions throughout the watershed. Each mussel's identification tag will help resource managers track its growth, survival, and movement. Surveys over the coming years will also look for evidence of reproduction. The long-term goal is to establish mussel beds that support healthy river ecosystems for generations to come. You can find the full article online at WKVI.com. 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The health fair is scheduled for next Thursday, October 8th. Certified car seat technicians will be available to inspect children's car seats from 4 to 6 p.m. Eastern Time. 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Registration is available through Pulaski Memorial Hospital. The event will be held at the hospital, located at 616 East 13th Street in Winnemac. For more information, call 574-946-2189 or email ohuber@pmhnet.com. 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I'm Becca Shepherd from the WKVI Information Center. 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
18: From the Tri-County Weather Center, I'm Bill Banks on All News 1520 WKVI. 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Tonight, clear skies with a low of 42 degrees. Tomorrow, sunny skies with a high of 67. Tomorrow night, clear, low 44. Sunday, sunshine, high 71. Monday, sunny with a high in the mid-60s. I'm Bill Banks. For your local forecast 24/7, visit WKVI.com.
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21: This is a Bloomberg Money Minute. U.S. employers added far fewer new workers than forecast last month, just 29,000 of them. While the numbers for July and August were revised sharply lower, that erased 60,000 jobs, and the unemployment rate rose one notch higher to 4.2%. But on Wall Street, investors believe that a weak jobs report will dissuade the Federal Reserve from hiking interest rates again when it meets a little later this month. And with that, stocks were higher. The Dow up 250 points today, 0.5% higher. The NASDAQ, the big gainer, up 319. That's a more than 1% jump, and the S&P was up 56. Also helping Wall Street, a decline in the price of oil to right around $91 a barrel. That's after the G7 nations agreed to release emergency stockpiles of both diesel fuel and crude to drive prices lower. And good news for Boeing today. The FAA says a software glitch in its 737 MAX aircraft line does not pose a safety risk for flights, clearing the way for deliveries. Tom Busby, Bloomberg Radio.
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6: 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Yes, harvest is moving along in most places, but not much in northeast Indiana. Allen County's Roger Hadley says they're not quite ready yet.
7: We have seen beans mature quite a bit. Corn is also dropping some ears and starting to show signs of maturity. Still have to drive a long ways to hunt and find any beans that are fit for harvest. Weather was much better on the drying side this week, but overall, most of our beans, most people I talk to, are between 10 and 12 days away, depending on the weather.
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17: Turning now to funeral arrangements. 62-year-old James Jim Frederick Weinbrenner passed away September 14th. 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That's for 62-year-old James Jim Frederick Weinbrenner. 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
18: 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Tonight, clear skies with a low of 42 degrees. Tomorrow, sunny skies with a high of 67. Tomorrow night, clear, low 44. Sunday, sunshine, high 71. Monday, sunny with a high in the mid-60s. I'm Bill Banks. For your local forecast 24/7, visit WKVI.com.
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9: Nathaniel Finch, Network Indiana. The season comes to an end for the Indiana Fever, falling in Las Vegas in the deciding Game 3 against the Aces. Fever star Caitlin Clark says Indiana was right there.
10: I think the parity in our league is tremendous. I think any seed 1 through 8 could win the playoffs. Just proud of our group for the way we battled and the way we fought. Like, things didn't really go our way tonight, but like, we were right there, and I felt like we probably played a C game. So like I said, that probably hurts, but you know, a lot to be proud of at the same time.
9: The Indianapolis Colts gear up for a morning affair in London. Set to take on the Washington Commanders, who again will be without their starting quarterback, Jaden Daniels. It means the former Tennessee Titan, Marcus Mariota, gets the start.
11: Yeah, he's won a lot of games in the league. A lot of respect for him. Very mobile, you know, can make plays with his legs. Very good in the pocket, too, as well. Obviously had a big win against Seattle. So rush lanes are going to be important. Coverage on the back end is going to be important as well.
9: That's Colts coach Shane Steichen. The last time star running back Jonathan Taylor played overseas, over 200 yards and 3 touchdowns.
1: Obviously, whatever it takes to get the win, but I definitely enjoy playing overseas. It's a chance to share the game that I love, the game that my teammates love. And we want to put a great product on the field for everyone across the world to see, because we truly do love and enjoy this game.
9: Sunday morning, 9:30 a.m., the Colts and Commanders from London. It's a loaded weekend in college football, starting things off at noon tomorrow. Number 3, Notre Dame, on the road to take on the North Carolina Tar Heels. Couple of hours later, Ball State at home against Toledo. Then at 4:15, Purdue on the road to play Illinois in Champaign. And Indiana at night in New Jersey. The 6th-ranked Hoosiers taking on Rutgers at 8 o'clock. With your Network Indiana Sports Report, I'm Nathaniel Finch.
2: Fox News, I'm Deborah Valentine. 10 people hurt when a vehicle drove into a crowd standing on a road cheering on the Newcastle Knights rugby team in Australia Saturday. Fox's Chanley Painter.
3: Two of the injured, a 5-year-old girl and a 67-year-old man, are in critical condition.
2: Australian police say that an 18-year-old man driving the vehicle is under arrest. They say the crash is not believed to be terrorism-related. President Trump campaigning Friday in Mobile, Alabama, criticizing the policies of Democratic socialists.
4: They're being told really bad things. They're being told about ideologies like they're great. They sound good, but in 1 year, it all collapses. The whole thing goes to hell, and you live in squalor, you live in fear, you live in death.
2: The president speaks today in Ohio, part of a 17-state swing to rally Republicans going into the midterms. Many Democrats this cycle are backed by Democratic Socialists of America. 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
15: Gunfire in Richmond. You're listening to Network Indiana. I'm Jake McDaniel. 3 people, including one teenager, were shot this morning. Richmond police arrived at the scene around 6:15, and they say those people knew each other. At least one of those people were flown to a hospital. One person is injured after he was shot this morning on Indy's east side. It happened on North Shadland Avenue near East 38th Street, and the cops detained another person. Spencer Schrader hit a 53-yard field goal in the final second Sunday, helping the Indianapolis Colts beat the Houston Texans 19-17. Head coach Shane Steichen.
16: I think our guys communicated very well. You know, I think they're all on the same page. We did a really good job of tackling. Third downs were good. So, you know, the run game was really good. We did a hell of a job stopping the run. Everyone, you know, tackled, fit their gaps, and we got to continue to do that.
15: The Colts ended their 9-game losing streak dating back to last season, and they now face the Washington Commanders this Sunday in London. South Bend leaders want to hear from people about housing issues across the city. The Portage Township Trustee's Office is hosting a housing town hall Thursday evening at 6 at the downtown South Bend Library. Members of the Housing Task Force will be there to discuss housing conditions and get feedback on potential improvements. Organizers are encouraging homeowners and housing workers to be there and share their experiences. And Notre Dame's 49-10 win at Purdue was built in part by 4 defenders who made life easier for the 7 behind them. Here's Len Clark.
21: The Irish recorded 6 sacks and held Purdue to just 40 rushing yards without needing extra defenders to create pressure. That allowed the secondary to keep more players in coverage. The defining play came before halftime when pressure produced a sack and a forced fumble that Drake Bowen returned for a touchdown. Purdue had more plays, but Notre Dame made those plays matter less. The Irish improved to 4-0 and traveled to North Carolina this Saturday. Len Clark, Network Indiana.
15: This is Network Indiana.
0: Coach, I remember where we began.
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0: But what high school sports taught me was something bigger.
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22: That sometimes the best way to lead is by example.
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24: That when you get knocked down, you have to get up and go again.
0: And coach, you made it happen.
5: So thank you, coach.
22: Thanks for the tips and the time.
23: Thanks for representing our school with me.
24: Thanks for teaching me about life.
25: I'm IHSAA Commissioner Paul Nydig. Hoosier High School coaches are teaching more than sports. They're teaching life lessons. Show up for our student athletes and the coaches who teach them, and buy a ticket to your school's next athletic event. Every great story starts somewhere. In Indiana, it starts with education-based athletics. It starts here.
26: 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Plymouth Board of Public Works and Safety voted Monday evening unanimously to allow the Plymouth Police Department to open the application process for a 26th police officer pending approval of the 2027 budget, which the Plymouth City Council followed suit later that evening and unanimously approved that budget as presented, with the 26th officer included. Assistant Chief Matt Emanizer said the department wants to move forward as soon as possible because of the lengthy hiring process. The goal is to have the new officer hired early in July, enrolled in the academy, and ready to begin patrolling by early summer. Emanizer explained that the department previously had an officer say he was leaving, prompting them to open the application process, which drew 30 applications. The officer ultimately changed his mind, stayed with the department. Emanizer said he wasn't sure how many of those 30 original applicants were still looking for a job after 5 months have passed. Passing the 27 budget clears the way for the application process to begin. Plymouth man was taken into custody Thursday afternoon on an active felony warrant. Thursday, October 1st, approximately 12:35 p.m., Officer Wallace with the Plymouth Police Department located 52-year-old Kenneth Mattern at his residence on Hillcrest Avenue. Mattern had an active felony warrant through the Marshall County Sheriff's Department for a probation violation. He was taken into custody without incident and lodged in the Marshall County Jail. Hoosiers looking to complete their voter registration application for the upcoming general election on Tuesday, November 3rd at an Indiana Bureau of Motor Vehicles branch must do so by Monday, October 5th. The Indiana BMV provides free state-issued ID cards for voting purposes to any unlicensed Hoosier who is a U.S. citizen and can provide proper documentation and will be at least 18 years of age on or before the next general municipal election. To obtain a new state ID card or driver's license, the following documents are required: proof of identity, such as a birth certificate or U.S. passport, proof of social security number, such as a social security card, a pay stub, or a W-2, proof of lawful status, such as a birth certificate or U.S. passport, two documents proving residency, such as a utility bill or bank statement dated within the last 60 days. If your name's been legally changed and differs from your identity documents, proof of the name change must also be provided. Complete list of acceptable documents is available on the BMV's website. For more information on voter registration, it's on the Secretary of State's website. Hoosiers can also register to vote and check their voter registration status online at indianavoters.in.gov. Marshall County residents can dispose of waste tires free of charge this Saturday thanks to a $10,000 grant from the Indiana Department of Environmental Management awarded to the Marshall County Solid Waste Management District. Funds will support a tire amnesty day on Saturday, October 3rd from 8 a.m. to 2 p.m. at the Recycle Depot on Walter Glob Drive in Plymouth. The event is open to all Marshall County residents who need to dispose of passenger, light truck, SUV tires. Residents may bring up to 10 tires per drop-off at no charge with proof of county residency. Tires must be in one piece and off the rim to be accepted. Organizers note the amnesty event is intended for households with waste tires or tires from a county dump site, not for commercial entities, fleet vehicles, or farm equipment. Recycle Depot will not accept out-of-county tires or commercial, business, or tractor tires at this event. For those of you who missed the October 3rd event, the depot accepts car and light truck tires year-round during regular business hours for $5 a tire, with a limit of 5 tires per visit. For more information, contact Marshall County Solid Waste at 574-935-8618. I'm Rusty Nixon, Giant FM News.
6: From the Tri-County Weather Center, I'm Bill Banks on All News 1520 WKVI. 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Tonight, clear skies with a low of 42 degrees. Tomorrow, sunny skies with a high of 67. Tomorrow night, clear, low 44. Sunday, sunshine, high 71. Monday, sunny with a high in the mid-60s. I'm Bill Banks. 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
17: This is a Bloomberg Money Minute. U.S. employers added far fewer new workers than forecast last month, just 29,000 of them. While the numbers for July and August were revised sharply lower, that erased 60,000 jobs, and the unemployment rate rose one notch higher to 4.2%. But on Wall Street, investors believe that a weak jobs report will dissuade the Federal Reserve from hiking interest rates again when it meets a little later this month. And with that, stocks were higher. The Dow up 250 points today, 0.5% higher. The NASDAQ, the big gainer, up 319. That's a more than 1% jump, and the S&P was up 56. Also helping Wall Street, a decline in the price of oil to right around $91 a barrel. That's after the G7 nations agreed to release emergency stockpiles of both diesel fuel and crude to drive prices lower. And good news for Boeing today. The FAA says a software glitch in its 737 MAX aircraft line does not pose a safety risk for flights, clearing the way for deliveries. 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
18: A boy born in Joplin, Missouri, was fascinated by anything with wheels and a motor. The odds of him going on to fascinate millions with his talent? 1 in 260,000. The odds of this born racer having 157 career top 10 finishes in NASCAR? 1 in 125 billion. The odds of him winning both the Daytona 500 and the Brickyard 400 in the same year? 1 in 195 million. The odds of a child being diagnosed with autism? 1 in 68. 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
20: 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Hoosier Ag Today's founder, Gary Troy, was recently honored with the Farm Broadcaster of the Year Award from our National Association of Farm Broadcasting. A big Texas hats off to you, Gary. 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Congratulations, Gary, on a job well done.
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3: 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Yes, harvest is moving along in most places, but not much in northeast Indiana. Allen County's Roger Hadley says they're not quite ready yet.
4: We have seen beans mature quite a bit. Corn is also dropping some ears and starting to show signs of maturity. Still have to drive a long ways to hunt and find any beans that are fit for harvest. Weather was much better on the drying side this week, but overall, most of our beans, most people I talk to, are between 10 and 12 days away, depending on the weather.
3: Find more harvest updates from around the state at HoosierAgToday.com. 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
26: 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Plymouth Board of Public Works and Safety voted Monday evening unanimously to allow the Plymouth Police Department to open the application process for a 26th police officer pending approval of the 2027 budget, which the Plymouth City Council followed suit later that evening and unanimously approved that budget as presented with the 26th officer included. Assistant Chief Matt Emanizer said the department wants to move forward as soon as possible because of the lengthy hiring process. The goal is to have the new officer hired early in July, enrolled in the academy, and ready to begin patrolling by early summer. Emanizer explained that the department previously had an officer say he was leaving, prompting them to open the application process, which drew 30 applications. The officer ultimately changed his mind, stayed with the department. Emanizer said he wasn't sure how many of those 30 original applicants were still looking for a job after 5 months have passed. Passing the 27 budget clears the way for the application process to begin. Plymouth man was taken into custody Thursday afternoon on an active felony warrant. Thursday, October 1st, approximately 12:35 p.m., Officer Wallace with the Plymouth Police Department located 52-year-old Kenneth Mattern at his residence on Hillcrest Avenue. Mattern had an active felony warrant through the Marshall County Sheriff's Department for a probation violation. He was taken into custody without incident and lodged in the Marshall County Jail. Hoosiers looking to complete their voter registration application for the upcoming general election on Tuesday, November 3rd at an Indiana Bureau of Motor Vehicles branch must do so by Monday, October 5th. The Indiana BMV provides free state-issued ID cards for voting purposes to any unlicensed Hoosier who is a U.S. citizen and can provide proper documentation and will be at least 18 years of age on or before the next general municipal election. To obtain a new state ID card or driver's license, the following documents are required: proof of identity, such as a birth certificate or U.S. passport, proof of social security number, such as a Social Security card, a pay stub, or a W-2, proof of lawful status, such as a birth certificate or U.S. passport, two documents proving residency, such as a utility bill or bank statement dated within the last 60 days. If your name's been legally changed and differs from your identity documents, proof of the name change must also be provided. Complete list of acceptable documents is available on the BMV's website. For more information on voter registration, it's on the Secretary of State's website. Hoosiers can also register to vote and check their voter registration status online at indianavoters.in.gov. Marshall County residents can dispose of waste tires free of charge this Saturday thanks to a $10,000 grant from the Indiana Department of Environmental Management awarded to the Marshall County Solid Waste Management District. Funds will support a tire amnesty day on Saturday, October 3rd from 8 a.m. to 2 p.m. at the Recycle Depot on Walter Glob Drive in Plymouth. The event is open to all Marshall County residents who need to dispose of passenger light truck SUV tires. Residents may bring up to 10 tires per drop-off at no charge with proof of county residency. Tires must be in one piece and off the rim to be accepted. Organizers note the amnesty event is intended for households with waste tires or tires from a county dump site, not for commercial entities, fleet vehicles, or farm equipment. Recycle Depot will not accept out-of-county tires or commercial, business, or tractor tires at this event. For those of you who missed the October 3rd event, the depot accepts car and light truck tires year-round during regular business hours for $5 a tire, with a limit of 5 tires per visit. For more information, contact Marshall County Solid Waste at 574-935-8618. I'm Rusty Nixon, Giant FM News.
9: From the Tri-County Weather Center, I'm Bill Banks on All News 1520 WKVI. 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Tonight, clear skies with a low of 42 degrees. Tomorrow, sunny skies with a high of 67. Tomorrow night, clear, low 44. Sunday, sunshine, high 71. Monday, sunny with a high in the mid-60s. I'm Bill Banks. 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
26: I'm Rusty Nixon, Giant FM Sports. It's our Giant triple header tonight on three separate stations. On WTCA, it's Rocky football, as always. And Kenny Kramer, Ryan Lockhart have the call there. 6:30 with their pregame, 7 o'clock with the kickoff. Brent Corbett, head coach of the Rockies. It's been a frustrating year, but in a strange kind of way.
11: It's frustrating as a coach just because, yeah, we've lost so many one-score games that we're so close to flipping it that, you know, we talked to the guys of, you know, if we do one thing here in this game, one thing here in this game, you know, we're probably looking at being 5-1.
26: That's on WTCA. On WKBI, Mitch Colombi has a couple of HNAC heavyweights on his game of the week. Winamac takes on North Judson in a battle to see who might be on top. Pioneer will have something to say about it. Mitch's game starts at 7 with his pregame, 8 o'clock with the kickoff. And Winamac and North Judson on WKVI. And on Max 98.3, we got a doubleheader this weekend. It starts tonight at LaVille. Joe McKee and myself will be there as the Lancers take on Glenn in a grudge match, as always. And Matt Thacker, it's been a tough season for him, but his kids are still in it.
12: Kids are in good spirits. Kids practice hard. We had a fun spirited practice today in the rain. And, you know, I'm going over practice film right now. And yeah, there's some mistakes, but there's some darn good things at the same time. And, you know, ready for practice tomorrow and ready to play Glenn on Friday.
26: Saturday, CMA head coach Andy Dorrell has his team moving the right direction. They got to be as they take on Rensselaer Central, 5-1 on the season in a Saturday afternoon contest at CMA.
13: It's really about overall team balance. You know, one of the emphasis this week has been really to try and, you know, score a non-offensive touchdown. It's been a while since we've done that.
26: Join Joe McKee and myself for that one. Pregame starts at 12:30. Our kickoff at 1 o'clock at the Culver Academy. It's a Giant football weekend here, and I'm Rusty Nixon, Giant FM Sports.
0: ABC News, I'm Dave Packer. The latest federal jobs report showed the U.S. economy added 29,000 jobs in September, far lower than the 80,000 that were expected. And employment in July and August combined revised to show 60,000 fewer jobs than previously reported. President Trump rallying in Mobile, Alabama ahead of the midterms, repeating his claim that prices will go down once the war with Iran ends. Cornell University saying it's fully supporting New York Governor Kathy Hochul's decision to assign alleged gang rape investigation to Attorney General Letitia James. It is Saturday morning in Japan and South Korea, which woke up to the news of another North Korean missile launch. South Korea says it traveled more than 400 miles before crashing into the sea. U.S. Pacific Command says there was no immediate threat to U.S. personnel, territory, or to allies. This is ABC News. If you're on Florida's Gulf Coast and hitting the clubs, why not get paid for it?
5: St. Petersburg, Florida is hiring a chief vibes officer. The city says the 10-day gig pays $10,000 and will be responsible for conducting, quote, very serious field research across the area's nightlife, live music, and entertainment venues. They're looking for people who can identify so-called vibey locations and document them on social media. Other openings from St. Pete's include a chief flavor explorer and a chief Sunset Curator. The job starts November 6th. Mike Dubusky, ABC News.
0: A Texas man making a shocking discovery when he found more than $128,000 sitting on top of an ATM. The cash was left along with a second bag containing 19 checks, all belonging to Bank of America and being handled by its cash vendor, Brinks. The man turned everything over to police without ever asking for a reward or anything in return. Dave Packer, ABC News.
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21: Gunfire in Richmond. You're listening to Network Indiana. I'm Jake McDaniel. Three people, including one teenager, were shot this morning. Richmond police arrived at the scene around 6:15, and they say those people knew each other. At least one of those people were flown to a hospital. One person is injured after he was shot this morning on Indy's east side. It happened on North Shadeland Avenue near East 38th Street, and the cops detained another person. Spencer Schrader hit a 53-yard field goal in the final second Sunday, helping the Indianapolis Colts beat the Houston Texans 19-17. Head coach Shane Steichen.
22: I think our guys communicated very well. You know, I think they're all on the same page. We did a really good job of tackling. Third downs were good. So, you know, the run game was really good. We did a hell of a job stopping the run. Everyone, you know, tackled, fit their gaps, and we got to continue to do that.
21: The Colts ended their 9-game losing streak dating back to last season, and they now face the Washington Commanders this Sunday in London. South Bend leaders want to hear from people about housing issues across the city. The Portage Township Trustee's office is hosting a housing town hall Thursday evening at 6 at the downtown South Bend Library. Members of the Housing Task Force will be there to discuss housing conditions and get feedback on potential improvements. Organizers are encouraging homeowners and housing workers to be there and share their experiences. And Notre Dame's 49-10 win at Purdue was built in part by four defenders who made life easier for the seven behind them. Here's Len Clark.

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1: But what high school sports taught me was something bigger.
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0: That sometimes the best way to lead is by example.
1: That when we're all pulling in the same direction, we can achieve greatness.
2: That when you get knocked down, you have to get up and go again.
1: And coach, you made it happen.
3: So thank you, coach.
0: Thanks for the tips and the time.
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4: I'm IHSAA Commissioner Paul Neidig. Hoosier High School coaches are teaching more than sports. They're teaching life lessons. Show up for our student athletes and the coaches who teach them and buy a ticket to your school's next athletic event. Every great story starts somewhere. In Indiana, it starts with education-based athletics. It starts here.
5: The John Glenn School Corporation Board will meet Tuesday, October 6th, with public hearings on the corporation's proposed 2027 budget and a potential project at Urey Middle School among the items on the agenda. I'm Becca Shepherd from the WKVI Information Center. The Urey Middle School project is part of facilities work that was identified through an audit that began in 2019. Previous discussions have included improvements to the windows, doors, roofing, mechanical systems, and learning spaces. Minutes from the September 15th meeting indicate that the project will not exceed $14.9 million. The board held its preliminary determination hearing for the project in September and is scheduled to hold a project hearing and a second preliminary determination hearing on Tuesday. The board will also consider a project resolution, preliminary determination resolution, and a declaration of official intent to reimburse expenditures. The board will also hold a public hearing on the proposed 2027 budget. Other items include a resolution to transfer funds from the Education Fund to the Operations Fund, a 2026-2027 derecho storm calendar adjustment, and the purchase of school buses from Midwest Transit for more than $75,000. Following reports from school officials and conference requests, and a space set aside for board questions or comments, the meeting will be adjourned. This meeting will begin at 7 p.m. and will be held at the John Glenn Administration Building, located at 101 John Glenn Drive in Walkerton. The public is invited to attend this meeting. Indiana Dunes National Park recently celebrated the release of more than 1,600 native fat mucket mussels into the east branch of the Little Calumet River. These individually tagged mussels are the first group raised from larva to sub-adult size through the park's Dunes Mussel Propagation Laboratory. Supported by funding from the Great Lakes Restoration Initiative, the effort builds on nearly a decade of work to develop reliable methods for raising native mussels from larva for reintroduction. The mussels begin as larva and developed into juveniles in controlled laboratory conditions. They then grew under natural river conditions until they reached 20 to 30 millimeters, a size considered suitable for reintroduction. Native mussels help improve water quality by reducing pathogen levels like E. coli, stabilizing sediments, cycling nutrients, and supporting other aquatic life. By restoring species historically found in the river, the park aims to rebuild self-sustaining mussel populations and improve conditions throughout the watershed. Each mussel's identification tag will help resource managers track its growth, survival, and movement. Surveys over the coming years will also look for evidence of reproduction. The long-term goal is to establish mussel beds that support healthy river ecosystems for generations to come. You can find the full article online at WKVI.com. 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Certified car seat technicians will be available to inspect children's car seats from 4 to 6 p.m. Eastern Time. 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The event will be held at the hospital, located at 616 East 13th Street in Winnemac. 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
10: ABC News, I'm Dave Packer. Multiple sources identifying the co-pilot accused of stabbing the captain of an Israel-bound flight and plunging the plane in a terrifying nosedive in an attempt to crash it as 29-year-old Hammam al-Hammami. Meanwhile,
11: Captain Smit Bashar saying he is now feeling fine despite being stabbed multiple times. He's now back in the UAE. His first officer on that flight is in custody there. Israeli officials say he may have been radicalized as the investigation continues.
10: ABC's Tom Sophie Burridge. The U.S. economy showing signs of a slowdown. Friday's government report showing employers adding just 29,000 jobs in September. That's well below expectations. The unemployment rate edging up to 4.2%. As drivers around the world deal with record-high gas prices, now some possible relief. Member countries of the Group of Seven, or G7, agreeing to release 100 million barrels of diesel fuel and crude oil from reserve stock. This is ABC News. The FDA Friday said they made plans to help prevent future Cyclospora outbreaks like the one which occurred this summer.
12: The FDA's investigation into that lettuce outbreak that started over the summer and sickened nearly 13,000 people has now been completed. Investigators say they found the parasite in wastewater and a drainage ditch near the Taylor Farms New Mexico facilities. They say they're confident the recalled lettuce is no longer on the market. The FDA also announcing additional steps to help prevent future outbreaks, including more lab testing and surveillance of crops before the upcoming season. Yuri Benajad, ABC News, New York.
10: This year's Kennedy Center honors will be held at Washington's Capital One Arena. The Kennedy Center's board voted to close the venue last month after a federal judge blocked them from adding President Trump's name to the building. Trump has said the center needs repairs that will only happen if the board was allowed to add his name to the building, but a federal judge ruled that can only be done with congressional approval. Dave Packer, ABC News.
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17: Gunfire in Richmond. You're listening to Network Indiana. I'm Jake McDaniel. Three people, including one teenager, were shot this morning. Richmond police arrived at the scene around 6:15, and they say those people knew each other. At least one of those people were flown to a hospital. One person is injured after he was shot this morning on Indy's east side. It happened on North Shadeland Avenue near East 38th Street, and the cops detained another person. Spencer Schrader hit a 53-yard field goal in the final second Sunday, helping the Indianapolis Colts beat the Houston Texans 19-17. Head coach Shane Steichen.
18: I think our guys communicated very well. You know, I think they're all on the same page. We did a really good job of tackling. Third downs were good. So, you know, the run game was really good. We did a hell of a job stopping the run. Everyone, you know, tackled, fit their gaps, and we got to continue to do that.
17: The Colts ended their 9-game losing streak dating back to last season, and they now face the Washington Commanders this Sunday in London. South Bend leaders want to hear from people about housing issues across the city. The Portage Township Trustee's office is hosting a housing town hall Thursday evening at 6 at the downtown South Bend Library. Members of the Housing Task Force will be there to discuss housing conditions and get feedback on potential improvements. Organizers are encouraging homeowners and housing workers to be there and share their experiences. And Notre Dame's 49-10 win at Purdue was built in part by four defenders who made life easier for the seven behind them. Here's Len Clark.
19: The Irish recorded 6 sacks and held Purdue to just 40 rushing yards without needing extra defenders to create pressure. That allowed the secondary to keep more players in coverage. The defining play came before halftime when pressure produced a sack and a forced fumble that Drake Bowen returned for a touchdown. Purdue had more plays, but Notre Dame made those plays matter less. The Irish improved to 4-0 and traveled to North Carolina this Saturday. Len Clark, Network Indiana.
17: This is Network Indiana.
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20: But what high school sports taught me was something bigger.
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25: I'm IHSAA Commissioner Paul Nighy. Hoosier High School coaches are teaching more than sports. They're teaching life lessons. Show up for our student athletes and the coaches who teach them and buy a ticket to your school's next athletic event. Every great story starts somewhere. In Indiana, it starts with education-based athletics. It starts here.
26: The John Glenn School Corporation Board will meet Tuesday, October 6th, with public hearings on the corporation's proposed 2027 budget and a potential project at Urey Middle School among the items on the agenda. I'm Becca Shepherd from the WKVI Information Center. The Urey Middle School project is part of facilities work that was identified through an audit that began in 2019. Previous discussions have included improvements to the windows, doors, roofing, mechanical systems, and learning spaces. Minutes from the September 15th meeting indicate that the project will not exceed $14.9 million. The board held its preliminary determination hearing for the project in September and is scheduled to hold a project hearing and a second preliminary determination hearing on Tuesday. The board will also consider a project resolution, preliminary determination resolution, and a declaration of official intent to reimburse expenditures. The board will also hold a public hearing on the proposed 2027 budget. Other items include a resolution to transfer funds from the Education Fund to the Operations Fund, a 2026-2027 derecho storm calendar adjustment, and the purchase of school buses from Midwest Transit for more than $75,000. Following reports from school officials and conference requests, and a space set aside for board questions or comments, the meeting will be adjourned. This meeting will begin at 7 p.m. and will be held at the John Glenn Administration Building, located at 101 John Glenn Drive in Walkerton. The public is invited to attend this meeting. Indiana Dunes National Park recently celebrated the release of more than 1,600 native fatmucket mussels into the east branch of the Little Calumet River. These individually tagged mussels are the first group raised from larva to sub-adult size through the park's Dunes Mussel Propagation Laboratory. Supported by funding from the Great Lakes Restoration Initiative, the effort builds on nearly a decade of work to develop reliable methods for raising native mussels from larva for reintroduction. The mussels begin as larva and developed into juveniles in controlled laboratory conditions. They then grew under natural river conditions until they reached 20 to 30 millimeters, a size considered suitable for reintroduction. Native mussels help improve water quality by reducing pathogen levels like E. coli, stabilizing sediments, cycling nutrients, and supporting other aquatic life. By restoring species historically found in the river, the park aims to rebuild self-sustaining mussel populations and improve conditions throughout the watershed. Each mussel's identification tag will help resource managers track its growth, survival, and movement. Surveys over the coming years will also look for evidence of reproduction. The long-term goal is to establish mussel beds that support healthy river ecosystems for generations to come. You can find the full article online at WKVI.com. 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The health fair is scheduled for next Thursday, October 8th. Certified car seat technicians will be available to inspect children's car seats from 4 to 6 p.m. Eastern Time. The program will also offer a limited number of free child safety seats to qualifying families in need. To receive a free child safety seat, the caregiver, child, and vehicle must all be present. Registration is available through Pulaski Memorial Hospital. The event will be held at the hospital, located at 616 East 13th Street in Winnemac. For more information, call 574-946-2189 or email OHUBER at pmhnet.com. 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I'm Becca Shepherd from the WKVI Information Center. 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
0: 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Tonight, clear skies with a low of 42 degrees. Tomorrow, sunny skies with a high of 67. Tomorrow night, clear, low 44. Sunday, sunshine, high 71. Monday, sunny with a high in the mid-60s. I'm Bill Banks. For your local forecast 24/7, visit WKVI.com.
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3: This is a Bloomberg Money Minute. U.S. employers added far fewer new workers than forecast last month, just 29,000 of them. While the numbers for July and August were revised sharply lower, that erased 60,000 jobs, and the unemployment rate rose one notch higher to 4.2%. But on Wall Street, investors believe that a weak jobs report will dissuade the Federal Reserve from hiking interest rates again when it meets a little later this month. And with that, stocks were higher. The Dow up 250 points today, 0.5% higher. The NASDAQ, the big gainer, up 319. That's a more than 1% jump, and the S&P was up 56. Also helping Wall Street, a decline in the price of oil to right around $91 a barrel. That's after the G7 nations agreed to release emergency stockpiles of both diesel fuel and crude to drive prices lower. And good news for Boeing today. The FAA says a software glitch in its 737 MAX aircraft line does not pose a safety risk for flights, clearing the way for deliveries. Tom Busby, Bloomberg Radio.
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1: 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Yes, harvest is moving along in most places, but not much in Northeast Indiana. Allen County's Roger Hadley says they're not quite ready yet.
2: We have seen beans mature quite a bit. Corn is also dropping some ears and starting to show signs of maturity. Still have to drive a long ways to hunt and find any beans that are fit for harvest. Weather was much better on the drying side this week, but overall, most of our beans, most people I talk to, are between 10 and 12 days away, depending on the weather.
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3: Turning now to funeral arrangements. 62-year-old James Jim Frederick Weinbrenner passed away September 14th. 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That's for 62-year-old James Jim Frederick Weinbrenner. 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
4: From the Tri-County Weather Center, I'm Bill Banks on All News 1520 WKVI. 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Tonight, clear skies with a low of 42 degrees. Tomorrow, sunny skies with a high of 67. Tomorrow night, clear, low 44. Sunday, sunshine, high 71. Monday, sunny with a high in the mid-60s. I'm Bill Banks. For your local forecast 24/7, visit WKVI.com.
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8: Nathaniel Finch, Network Indiana. The season comes to an end for the Indiana Fever, falling in Las Vegas in the deciding Game 3 against the Aces. Fever star Caitlin Clark says Indiana was right there.
9: I think the parity in our league is tremendous. I think any seed 1 through 8 could win the playoffs. Just proud of our group for the way we battled and the way we fought. Like, things didn't really go our way tonight, but like, we were right there, and I felt like we probably played a C game. So like I said, that probably hurts, but you know, a lot to be proud of at the same time.
8: The Indianapolis Colts gear up for a morning affair in London, set to take on the Washington Commanders, who again will be without their starting quarterback Jaden Daniels. It means the former Tennessee Titan, Marcus Mariota, gets the start.
10: Yeah, he's won a lot of games in the league. A lot of respect for him. Very mobile, you know, can make plays with his legs. Very good in the pocket, too, as well. Obviously had a big win against Seattle. So rush lanes are going to be important. Coverage on the back end is going to be important as well.
8: That's Colts coach Shane Steichen. The last time star running back Jonathan Taylor played overseas, over 200 yards and 3 touchdowns.
11: Obviously, whatever it takes to get the win, but I definitely enjoy playing overseas. It's a chance to share the game that I love, the game that my teammates love. And we want to put a great product on the field for everyone across the world to see, because we truly do love and enjoy this game.
8: Sunday morning, 9:30 a.m., the Colts and Commanders from London. It's a loaded weekend in college football, starting things off at noon tomorrow. Number 3, Notre Dame, on the road to take on the North Carolina Tar Heels. A couple of hours later, Ball State at home against Toledo. Then at 4:15, Purdue on the road to play Illinois in Champaign. In Indiana at night in New Jersey, the 6th-ranked Hoosiers taking on Rutgers at 8 o'clock. With your Network Indiana Sports Report, I'm Nathaniel Finch.
12: Fox News, I'm Deborah Valentine. 10 people hurt when a vehicle drove into a crowd standing on a road cheering on the Newcastle Knights rugby team in Australia Saturday. Fox's Chanley Painter.
13: Two of the injured, a 5-year-old girl and a 67-year-old man, are in critical condition.
12: Australian police say that an 18-year-old man driving the vehicle is under arrest. They say the crash is not believed to be terrorism-related. President Trump campaigning Friday in Mobile, Alabama, criticizing the policies of Democratic socialists.
14: They're being told really bad things. They're being told about ideologies like they're great. They sound good, but in 1 year, it all collapses. The whole thing goes to hell. And you live in squalor, you live in fear, you live in death.
12: The president speaks today in Ohio, part of a 17-state swing to rally Republicans going into the midterms. Many Democrats this cycle are backed by Democratic Socialists of America. 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
17: Gunfire in Richmond. You're listening to Network Indiana. I'm Jake McDaniel. 3 people, including one teenager, were shot this morning. Richmond police arrived at the scene around 6:15, and they say those people knew each other. At least one of those people were flown to a hospital. One person is injured after he was shot this morning on Indy's east side. It happened on North Shadland Avenue near East 38th Street, and the cops detained another person. Spencer Schrader hit a 53-yard field goal in the final second Sunday, helping the Indianapolis Colts beat the Houston Texans 19-17. Head coach Shane Steichen.
18: I think our guys communicated very well. You know, I think they're all on the same page. We did a really good job of tackling. Third downs were good. So, you know, the run game was really good. We did a hell of a job stopping the run. Everyone, you know, tackled, fit their gaps, and we got to continue to do that.
17: The Colts ended their 9-game losing streak dating back to last season, and they now face the Washington Commanders this Sunday in London. South Bend leaders want to hear from people about housing issues across the city. The Portage Township Trustee's Office is hosting a housing town hall Thursday evening at 6 at the downtown South Bend Library. Members of the Housing Task Force will be there to discuss housing conditions and get feedback on potential improvements. Organizers are encouraging homeowners and housing workers to be there and share their experiences. And Notre Dame's 49-10 win at Purdue was built in part by 4 defenders who made life easier for the 7 behind them. Here's Len Clark.
19: The Irish recorded 6 sacks and held Purdue to just 40 rushing yards without needing extra defenders to create pressure. That allowed the secondary to keep more players in coverage. The defining play came before halftime when pressure produced a sack and a forced fumble that Drake Bowen returned for a touchdown. Purdue had more plays, but Notre Dame made those plays matter less. The Irish improved to 4-0 and traveled to North Carolina this Saturday. Len Clark, Network Indiana.
17: This is Network Indiana.
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20: And coach, you made it happen.
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0: I'm IHSAA Commissioner Paul Neidig. Hoosier High School coaches are teaching more than sports. They're teaching life lessons. Show up for our student athletes and the coaches who teach them, and buy a ticket to your school's next athletic event. Every great story starts somewhere. In Indiana, it starts with education-based athletics. It starts here.
1: 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Plymouth Board of Public Works and Safety voted Monday evening unanimously to allow the Plymouth Police Department to open the application process for a 26th police officer pending approval of the 2027 budget, which the Plymouth City Council followed suit later that evening and unanimously approved that budget as presented, with the 26th officer included. Assistant Chief Matt Emanizer said the department wants to move forward as soon as possible because of the lengthy hiring process. The goal is to have the new officer hired early in July, enrolled in the academy, and ready to begin patrolling by early summer. Emanizer explained that the department previously had an officer say he was leaving, prompting them to open the application process, which drew 30 applications. The officer ultimately changed his mind, stayed with the department. Emanizer said he wasn't sure how many of those 30 original applicants were still looking for a job after 5 months have passed. Passing the 27 budget clears the way for the application process to begin. Plymouth man was taken into custody Thursday afternoon on an active felony warrant. Thursday, October 1st, approximately 12:35 p.m., Officer Wallace with the Plymouth Police Department located 52-year-old Kenneth Mattern at his residence on Hillcrest Avenue. Mattern had an active felony warrant through the Marshall County Sheriff's Department for a probation violation. He was taken into custody without incident and lodged in the Marshall County Jail. Hoosiers looking to complete their voter registration application for the upcoming general election on Tuesday, November 3rd at an Indiana Bureau of Motor Vehicles branch must do so by Monday, October 5th. The Indiana BMV provides free state-issued ID cards for voting purposes to any unlicensed Hoosier who is a U.S. citizen and can provide proper documentation and will be at least 18 years of age on or before the next general municipal election. To obtain a new state ID card or driver's license, the following documents are required: proof of identity, such as a birth certificate or U.S. passport, proof of social security number, such as a social security card, a pay stub, or a W-2, proof of lawful status, such as a birth certificate or U.S. passport, two documents proving residency, such as a utility bill or bank statement dated within the last 60 days. If your name's been legally changed and differs from your identity documents, proof of the name change must also be provided. Complete list of acceptable documents is available on the BMV's website. For more information on voter registration, it's on the Secretary of State's website. Hoosiers can also register to vote and check their voter registration status online at indianavoters.in.gov. Marshall County residents can dispose of waste tires free of charge this Saturday thanks to a $10,000 grant from the Indiana Department of Environmental Management awarded to the Marshall County Solid Waste Management District. Funds will support a tire amnesty day on Saturday, October 3rd from 8 a.m. to 2 p.m. at the Recycle Depot on Walter Glob Drive in Plymouth. The event is open to all Marshall County residents who need to dispose of passenger, light truck, SUV tires. Residents may bring up to 10 tires per drop-off at no charge with proof of county residency. Tires must be in one piece and off the rim to be accepted. Organizers note the amnesty event is intended for households with waste tires or tires from a county dump site, not for commercial entities, fleet vehicles, or farm equipment. Recycle Depot will not accept out-of-county tires or commercial, business, or tractor tires at this event. For those of you who missed the October 3rd event, the depot accepts car and light truck tires year-round during regular business hours for $5 a tire, with a limit of 5 tires per visit. For more information, contact Marshall County Solid Waste at 574-935 8618. I'm Rusty Nixon, Giant FM News.
2: From the Tri-County Weather Center, I'm Bill Banks on All News 1520 WKVI. 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Tonight, clear skies with a low of 42 degrees. Tomorrow, sunny skies with a high of 67. Tomorrow night, clear, low 44. Sunday, sunshine, high 71. Monday, sunny with a high in the mid-60s. I'm Bill Banks. 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
5: This is a Bloomberg Money Minute. U.S. employers added far fewer new workers than forecast last month, just 29,000 of them. While the numbers for July and August were revised sharply lower, that erased 60,000 jobs, and the unemployment rate rose one notch higher to 4.2%. But on Wall Street, investors believe that a weak jobs report will dissuade the Federal Reserve from hiking interest rates again when it meets a little later this month. And with that, stocks were higher. The Dow up 250 points today, 0.5% higher. The NASDAQ, the big gainer, up 319. That's a more than 1% jump, and the S&P was up 56. Also helping Wall Street, a decline in the price of oil to right around $91 a barrel. That's after the G7 nations agreed to release emergency stockpiles of both diesel fuel and crude to drive prices lower. And good news for Boeing today. The FAA says a software glitch in its 737 MAX aircraft line does not pose a safety risk for flights, clearing the way for deliveries. Tom Busby, Bloomberg Radio.
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32: 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Yes, harvest is moving along in most places, but not much in northeast Indiana. Allen County's Roger Hadley says they're not quite ready yet.
7: We have seen beans mature quite a bit. Corn is also dropping some ears and starting to show signs of maturity. Still have to drive a long ways to hunt and find any beans that are fit for harvest. Weather was much better on the drying side this week, but overall, most of our beans, most people I talk to, are between 10 and 12 days away, depending on the weather.
32: Find more harvest updates from around the state at HoosierAgToday.com. 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For 20 years.
1: I'm Rusty Nixon, Giant FM News. Plymouth Board of Public Works and Safety voted Monday evening unanimously to allow the Plymouth Police Department to open the application process for a 26th police officer pending approval of the 2027 budget, which the Plymouth City Council followed suit later that evening and unanimously approved that budget as presented, with the 26th officer included. Assistant Chief Matt Emanizer said the department wants to move forward as soon as possible because of the lengthy hiring process. The goal is to have the new officer hired early in July, enrolled in the academy, and ready to begin patrolling by early summer. Emanizer explained that the department previously had an officer say he was leaving, prompting them to open the application process, which drew 30 applications. The officer ultimately changed his mind, stayed with the department. Emanizer said he wasn't sure how many of those 30 original applicants were still looking for a job after 5 months have passed. Passing the 27 budget clears the way for the application process to begin. Plymouth man was taken into custody Thursday afternoon on an active felony warrant. Thursday, October 1st, approximately 12:35 p.m., Officer Wallace with the Plymouth Police Department located 52-year-old Kenneth Mattern at his residence on Hillcrest Avenue. Mattern had an active felony warrant through the Marshall County Sheriff's Department for a probation violation. He was taken into custody without incident and lodged in the Marshall County Jail. Hoosiers looking to complete their voter registration application for the upcoming general election on Tuesday, November 3rd. At an Indiana Bureau of Motor Vehicles branch must do so by Monday, October 5th. The Indiana BMV provides free state-issued ID cards for voting purposes to any unlicensed Hoosier who is a U.S. citizen and can provide proper documentation and will be at least 18 years of age on or before the next general municipal election. To obtain a new state ID card or driver's license, the following documents are required: proof of identity, such as a birth certificate or U.S. passport, proof of social security number, such as a social security card, a pay stub, or a W-2, proof of lawful status, such as a birth certificate or U.S. passport, two documents proving residency, such as a utility bill or bank statement dated within the last 60 days. If your name's been legally changed and differs from your identity documents, proof of the name change must also be provided. Complete list of acceptable documents is available on the BMV's website. For more information on voter registration, it's on the Secretary of State's website. Hoosiers can also register to vote and check their voter registration status online at indianavoters.in.gov. Marshall County residents can dispose of waste tires free of charge this Saturday thanks to a $10,000 grant from the Indiana Department of Environmental Management awarded to the Marshall County Solid Waste Management District. Funds will support a tire amnesty day on Saturday, October 3rd from 8 a.m. to 2 p.m. at the Recycle Depot on Walter Glob Drive in Plymouth. The event is open to all Marshall County residents who need to dispose of passenger light truck SUV tires. Residents may bring up to 10 tires per drop-off at no charge with proof of county residency. Tires must be in one piece and off the rim to be accepted. Organizers note the amnesty event is intended for households with waste tires or tires from a county dump site, not for commercial entities, fleet vehicles, or farm equipment. Recycle Depot will not accept out-of-county tires or commercial, business, or tractor tires at this event. For those of you who missed the October 3rd event, the depot accepts car and light truck tires year-round during regular business hours for $5 a tire, with a limit of 5 tires per visit. For more information, contact Marshall County Solid Waste at 574-935-8618. I'm Rusty Nixon, Giant FM News.
2: From the Tri-County Weather Center, I'm Bill Banks on All News 1520 WKVI. 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Tonight, clear skies with a low of 42 degrees. Tomorrow, sunny skies with a high of 67. Tomorrow night, clear, low 44. Sunday, sunshine, high 71. Monday, sunny with a high in the mid-60s. I'm Bill Banks. 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
1: I'm Rusty Nixon, Giant FM Sports. It's our Giant triple header tonight on three separate stations. On WTCA, it's Rocky football, as always. And Kenny Kramer, Ryan Lockhart have the call there. 6:30 with their pregame, 7 o'clock with the kickoff. Brent Corbett, head coach of the Rockies. It's been a frustrating year, but in a strange kind of way.
9: It's frustrating as a coach just because, yeah, we've lost so many one-score games that we're so close to flipping it that, you know, we talked to the guys of, you know, if we do one thing here in this game, one thing here in this game, you know, we're probably looking at being 5-1.
1: That's on WTCA. On WKBI, Mitch Colombi has a couple of HNAC heavyweights on his game of the week. Winamac takes on North Judson in a battle to see who might be on top. Pioneer will have something to say about it. Mitch's game starts at 7 with his pregame, 8 o'clock with the kickoff. And Winamac and North Judson on WKVI. And on Max 98.3, we got a doubleheader this weekend. It starts tonight at LaBelle. Joe McKee and myself will be there as the Lancers take on Glenn in a grudge match, as always. And Matt Packer, it's been a tough season for him, but his kids are still in it.
10: Kids are in good spirits. Kids practice hard. We had a fun spirited practice today in the rain. And, you know, I'm going over practice film right now. And yeah, there's some mistakes, but there's some darn good things at the same time. And, you know, ready for practice tomorrow and ready to play Glenn on Friday.
1: Saturday, CMA head coach Andy Dorrell has his team moving the right direction. They got to be as they take on Rensselaer Central, 5-1 on the season in a Saturday afternoon contest at CMA.
11: It's really about overall team balance. You know, one of the emphases this week has been really to try and, you know, score a non-offensive touchdown. It's been a while since we've done that.
1: Join Joe McKee and myself for that one. Pre-game starts at 12:30. Our kickoff at 1 o'clock at the Culver Academy. It's a Giant football weekend here, and I'm Rusty Nixon, Giant FM Sports.
12: ABC News, I'm Dave Packer. Multiple sources identifying the co-pilot accused of stabbing the captain of an Israel-bound flight and plunging the plane in a terrifying nosedive in an attempt to crash it as 29-year-old Hammam al-Hammami. Meanwhile,
0: Captain Smit Bashar saying he is now feeling fine despite being stabbed multiple times. He's now back in the UAE. His first officer on that flight is in custody there. Israeli officials say he may have been radicalized as the investigation continues.
12: ABC's Tom Sophie Burridge. The U.S. economy showing signs of a slowdown. Friday's government report showing employers adding just 29,000 jobs in September. That's well below expectations. The unemployment rate edging up to 4.2%. As drivers around the world deal with record-high gas prices, now some possible relief. Member countries of the Group of Seven, or G7, agreeing to release 100 million barrels of diesel fuel and crude oil from reserve stock. This is ABC News. The FDA Friday said they made plans to help prevent future Cyclospora outbreaks like the one which occurred this summer.
13: The FDA's investigation into that lettuce outbreak that started over the summer and sickened nearly 13,000 people has now been completed. Investigators say they found the parasite in wastewater and a drainage ditch near the Taylor Farms New Mexico facilities. They say they're confident the recalled lettuce is no longer on the market. The FDA also announcing additional steps to help prevent future outbreaks, including more lab testing and surveillance of crops before the upcoming season. Yuri Benajad, ABC News, New York.
12: This year's Kennedy Center honors will be held at Washington's Capital One Arena. The Kennedy Center's board voted to close the venue last month after a federal judge blocked them from adding President Trump's name to the building. Trump has said the center needs repairs that will only happen if the board was allowed to add his name to the building, but a federal judge ruled that can only be done with congressional approval. Dave Packer, ABC News.
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17: Gunfire in Richmond. You're listening to Network Indiana. I'm Jake McDaniel. Three people, including one teenager, were shot this morning. Richmond police arrived at the scene around 6:15, and they say those people knew each other. At least one of those people were flown to a hospital. One person is injured after he was shot this morning on Indy's east side. It happened on North Shadeland Avenue near East 38th Street, and the cops detained another person. Spencer Schrader hit a 53-yard field goal in the final second Sunday, helping the Indianapolis Colts beat the Houston Texans 19-17. Head coach Shane Steichen.
18: I think our guys communicated very well. You know, I think they're all on the same page. We did a really good job of tackling. Third downs were good. So, you know, the run game was really good. We did a hell of a job stopping the run. Everyone, you know, tackled, fit their gaps, and we got to continue to do that.
17: The Colts ended their 9-game losing streak dating back to last season, and they now face the Washington Commanders this Sunday in London. South Bend leaders want to hear from people about housing issues across the city. The Portage Township Trustee's office is hosting a housing town hall Thursday evening at 6 at the downtown South Bend Library. Members of the Housing Task Force will be there to discuss housing conditions and get feedback on potential improvements. Organizers are encouraging homeowners and housing workers to be there and share their experiences. And Notre Dame's 49-10 win at Purdue was built in part by four defenders who made life easier for the seven behind them. Here's Len Clark.
19: The Irish recorded six sacks and held Purdue to just 40 rushing yards without needing extra defenders to create pressure. That allowed the secondary to keep more players in coverage. The defining play came before halftime when pressure produced a sack and a forced fumble that Drake Bowen returned for a touchdown. Purdue had more plays, but Notre Dame made those plays matter less. The Irish improved to 4-0 and traveled to North Carolina this Saturday. Len Clark, Network Indiana.
17: This is Network Indiana.
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23: I'm IHSAA Commissioner Paul Nydig. Hoosier High School coaches are teaching more than sports. They're teaching life lessons. Show up for our student athletes and the coaches who teach them and buy a ticket to your school's next athletic event. Every great story starts somewhere. In Indiana, it starts with education-based athletics. It starts here.
24: The John Glenn School Corporation Board will meet Tuesday, October 6th, with public hearings on the corporation's proposed 2027 budget and a potential project at Uri Middle School among the items on the agenda. I'm Becca Shepherd from the WKVI Information Center. The Uri Middle School project is part of facilities work that was identified through an audit that began in 2019. Previous discussions have included improvements to the windows, doors, roofing, mechanical systems, and learning spaces. Minutes from the September 15th meeting indicate that the project will not exceed $14.9 million.

0: transit for more than $75,000. Following reports from school officials and conference requests and a space set aside for board questions or comments, the meeting will be adjourned. This meeting will begin at 7 p.m. and will be held at the John Glenn Administration Building, located at 101 John Glenn Drive in Walkerton. The public is invited to attend this meeting. Indiana Dunes National Park recently celebrated the release of more than 1,600 native fat mucket mussels into the east branch of the Little Calumet River. These individually tagged mussels are the first group raised from larva to sub-adult size through the park's Dunes Mussel Propagation Laboratory. Supported by funding from the Great Lakes Restoration Initiative, the effort builds on nearly a decade of work to develop reliable methods for raising native mussels from larva for reintroduction. The mussels begin as larvae and developed into juveniles in controlled laboratory conditions. They then grew under natural river conditions until they reached 20 to 30 millimeters, a size considered suitable for reintroduction. Native mussels help improve water quality by reducing pathogen levels like E. coli, stabilizing sediments, cycling nutrients, and supporting other aquatic life. By restoring species historically found in the river, the park aims to rebuild self-sustaining mussel populations and improve conditions throughout the watershed. Each mussel's identification tag will help resource managers track its growth, survival, and movement. Surveys over the coming years will also look for evidence of reproduction. The long-term goal is to establish mussel beds that support healthy river ecosystems for generations to come. You can find the full article online at WKVI.com. 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Certified car seat technicians will be available to inspect children's car seats from 4 to 6 p.m. Eastern Time. 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The event will be held at the hospital, located at 616 East 13th Street in Winnemac. For more information, call 574-946-2189 or email ohuber@pmhnet.com. 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
11: ABC News, I'm Dave Packer. Multiple sources identifying the co-pilot accused of stabbing the captain of an Israel-bound flight and plunging the plane in a terrifying nosedive in an attempt to crash it as 29-year-old Hammam al-Hammami. Meanwhile,
12: Captain Smit Bashar saying he is now feeling fine despite being stabbed multiple times. He's now back in the UAE. His first officer on that flight is in custody there. Israeli officials say he may have been radicalized as the investigation continues.
11: ABC's Tom Sophie Burridge. The U.S. economy showing signs of a slowdown. Friday's government report showing employers adding just 29,000 jobs in September. That's well below expectations. The unemployment rate edging up to 4.2%. As drivers around the world deal with record high gas prices, now some possible relief. Member countries of the Group of Seven or G7 agreeing to release 100 million barrels of diesel fuel and crude oil from reserve stock. This is ABC News. The FDA Friday said they made plans to help prevent future Cyclospora outbreaks like the one which occurred this summer.
13: The FDA's investigation into that lettuce outbreak that started over the summer and sickened nearly 13,000 people has now been completed. Investigators say they found the parasite in wastewater and a drainage ditch near the Taylor Farms New Mexico facilities. They say they're confident the recalled lettuce is no longer on the market. The FDA also announcing additional steps to help prevent future outbreaks, including more lab testing and surveillance of crops before the upcoming season. Yuri Benajad, ABC News, New York.
11: This year's Kennedy Center Honors will be held at Washington's Capital One Arena. The Kennedy Center's board voted to close the venue last month after a federal judge blocked them from adding President Trump's name to the building. Trump has said the center needs repairs that will only happen if the board was allowed to add his name to the building. But a federal judge ruled that can only be done with congressional approval. Dave Packer, ABC News.
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17: Gunfire in Richmond. You're listening to Network Indiana. I'm Jake McDaniel. Three people, including one teenager, were shot this morning. Richmond police arrived at the scene around 6:15, and they say those people knew each other. At least one of those people were flown to a hospital. One person is injured after he was shot this morning on Indy's east side. It happened on North Shadeland Avenue near East 38th Street, and the cops detained another person. Spencer Schrader hit a 53-yard field goal in the final second Sunday, helping the Indianapolis Colts beat the Houston Texans 19-17. Head coach Shane Steichen.
18: I think our guys communicated very well. You know, I think they're all on the same page. We did a really good job of tackling. Third downs were good. So, you know, the run game was really good. We did a hell of a job stopping the run. Everyone, you know, tackled, fit their gaps, and we got to continue to do that.
17: The Colts ended their 9-game losing streak dating back to last season, and they now face the Washington Commanders this Sunday in London. South Bend leaders want to hear from people about housing issues across the city. The Portage Township Trustee's office is hosting a housing town hall Thursday evening at 6 at the downtown South Bend Library. Members of the Housing Task Force will be there to discuss housing conditions and get feedback on potential improvements. Organizers are encouraging homeowners and housing workers to be there and share their experiences. And Notre Dame's 49-10 win at Purdue was built in part by four defenders who made life easier for the seven behind them. Here's Len Clark.
19: The Irish recorded six sacks and held Purdue to just 40 rushing yards without needing extra defenders to create pressure. That allowed the secondary to keep more players in coverage. The defining play came before halftime when pressure produced a sack and a forced fumble that Drake Bowen returned for a touchdown. Purdue had more plays, but Notre Dame made those plays matter less. The Irish improved to 4-0 and traveled to North Carolina this Saturday. Len Clark, Network Indiana.
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20: Coach, I remember where we began.
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20: But what high school sports taught me was something bigger.
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23: So thank you, coach.
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25: I'm IHSAA Commissioner Paul Nighting. Hoosier High School coaches are teaching more than sports. They're teaching life lessons. Show up for our student athletes and the coaches who teach them, and buy a ticket to your school's next athletic event. Every great story starts somewhere. In Indiana, it starts with education-based athletics. It starts here.
26: The John Glenn School Corporation Board will meet Tuesday, October 6th, with public hearings on the corporation's proposed 2027 budget and a potential project at Urey Middle School among the items on the agenda. I'm Becca Shepherd from the WKVI Information Center. The Urey Middle School project is part of facilities work that was identified through an audit that began in 2019. Previous discussions have included improvements to the windows, doors, roofing, mechanical systems, and learning spaces. Minutes from the September 15th meeting indicate that the project will not exceed $14.9 million. The board held its preliminary determination hearing for the project in September and is scheduled to hold a project hearing and a second preliminary determination hearing on Tuesday. The board will also consider a project resolution, preliminary determination resolution, and a declaration of official intent to reimburse expenditures. The board will also hold a public hearing on the proposed 2027 budget. Other items include a resolution to transfer funds from the Education Fund to the Operations Fund, a 2026-2027 derecho storm calendar adjustment, and the purchase of school buses from Midwest Transit for more than $75,000. Following reports from school officials and conference requests, and a space set aside for board questions or comments, the meeting will be adjourned. This meeting will begin at 7 p.m. and will be held at the John Glenn Administration Building, located at 101 John Glenn Drive in Walkerton. The public is invited to attend this meeting. Indiana Dunes National Park recently celebrated the release of more than 1,600 native fat mucket mussels into the east branch of the Little Calumet River. These individually tagged mussels are the first group raised from larva to sub-adult size through the park's Dunes Mussel Propagation Laboratory. Supported by funding from the Great Lakes Restoration Initiative, the effort builds on nearly a decade of work to develop reliable methods for raising native mussels from larva for reintroduction. The mussels begin as larva and developed into juveniles in controlled laboratory conditions. They then grew under natural river conditions until they reached 20 to 30 millimeters, a size considered suitable for reintroduction. Native mussels help improve water quality by reducing pathogen levels like E. coli, stabilizing sediments, cycling nutrients, and supporting other aquatic life. By restoring species historically found in the river, the park aims to rebuild self-sustaining mussel populations and improve conditions throughout the watershed. Each mussel's identification tag will help resource managers track its growth, survival, and movement. Surveys over the coming years will also look for evidence of reproduction. The long-term goal is to establish mussel beds that support healthy river ecosystems for generations to come. You can find the full article online at WKVI.com. Free car seat inspections will be offered during the upcoming community health fair to take place in Pulaski County. The health fair is scheduled for next Thursday, October 8th. Certified car seat technicians will be available to inspect children's car seats from 4 to 6 p.m. Eastern Time. The program will also offer a limited number of free child safety seats to qualifying families in need. To receive a free child safety seat, the caregiver, child, and vehicle must all be present. Registration is available through Pulaski Memorial Hospital. The event will be held at the hospital, located at 616 East 13th Street in Winnemac. For more information, call 574-946-2189 or email ohuber@pmhnet.com. 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I'm Becca Shepherd from the WKVI Information Center. 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
0: 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Tonight, clear skies with a low of 42 degrees. Tomorrow, sunny skies with a high of 67. Tomorrow night, clear, low 44. Sunday, sunshine, high 71. Monday, sunny with a high in the mid-60s. I'm Bill Banks. For your local forecast 24/7, visit WKVI.com.
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3: This is a Bloomberg Money Minute. U.S. employers added far fewer new workers than forecast last month, just 29,000 of them. While the numbers for July and August were revised sharply lower, that erased 60,000 jobs, and the unemployment rate rose one notch higher to 4.2%. But on Wall Street, investors believe that a weak jobs report will dissuade the Federal Reserve from hiking interest rates again when it meets a little later this month. And with that, stocks were higher. The Dow up 250 points today, 0.5% higher. The NASDAQ, the big gainer, up 319. That's a more than 1% jump, and the S&P was up 56. Also helping Wall Street, a decline in the price of oil to right around $91 a barrel. That's after the G7 nations agreed to release emergency stockpiles of both diesel fuel and crude to drive prices lower. And good news for Boeing today. The FAA says a software glitch in its 737 MAX aircraft line does not pose a safety risk for flights, clearing the way for deliveries. Tom Busby, Bloomberg Radio.
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4: 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Yes, harvest is moving along in most places, but not much in northeast Indiana. Allen County's Roger Hadley says they're not quite ready yet.
5: We have seen beans mature quite a bit. Corn is also dropping some ears and starting to show signs of maturity. Still have to drive a long ways to hunt and find any beans that are fit for harvest. Weather was much better on the drying side this week, but overall, most of our beans, most people I talk to, are between 10 and 12 days away, depending on the weather.
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6: Turning now to funeral arrangements. 62-year-old James Jim Frederick Weinbrenner passed away September 14th. 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That's for 62-year-old James Jim Frederick Weinbrenner. 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
7: From the Tri-County Weather Center, I'm Bill Banks on All News 1520 WKVI. 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Tonight, clear skies with a low of 42 degrees. Tomorrow, sunny skies with a high of 67. Tomorrow night, clear, low 44. Sunday, sunshine, high 71. Monday, sunny with a high in the mid-60s. I'm Bill Banks. For your local forecast 24/7, visit WKVI.com.
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11: Nathaniel Finch, Network Indiana. The season comes to an end for the Indiana Fever, falling in Las Vegas in the deciding Game 3 against the Aces. Fever star Caitlin Clark says Indiana was right there.
12: I think the parity in our league is tremendous. I think any seed 1 through 8 could win the playoffs. Just proud of our group for the way we battled and the way we fought. Like, things didn't really go our way tonight, but like, we were right there, and I felt like we probably played a C game. So like I said, that probably hurts, but you know, a lot to be proud of at the same time.
11: The Indianapolis Colts gear up for a morning affair in London, set to take on the Washington Commanders, who again will be without their starting quarterback Jaden Daniels. It means the former Tennessee Titan Marcus Mariota gets the start.
13: Yeah, he's won a lot of games in the league. A lot of respect for him. Very mobile, you know, can make plays with his legs. Very good in the pocket too as well. Obviously had a big win against Seattle. So rush lanes are going to be important. Coverage on the back end is going to be important as well.
11: That's Colts coach Shane Steichen. The last time star running back Jonathan Taylor played overseas, over 200 yards and 3 touchdowns.
14: Obviously, whatever it takes to get the win, but I definitely enjoy playing overseas. It's a chance to share the game that I love, the game that my teammates love. And we want to put a great product on the field for everyone across the world to see, because we truly do love and enjoy this game.
11: Sunday morning, 9:30 a.m., the Colts and Commanders from London. It's a loaded weekend in college football, starting things off at noon tomorrow. Number 3, Notre Dame, on the road to take on the North Carolina Tar Heels. A couple of hours later, Ball State at home against Toledo. Then at 4:15, Purdue on the road to play Illinois in Champaign. And Indiana at night in New Jersey. The 6th-ranked Hoosiers taking on Rutgers at 8 o'clock. With your Network Indiana Sports Report, I'm Nathaniel Finch.
15: Fox News, I'm Deborah Valentine. The UAE prosecutor says the Fly Dubai co-pilot, an Omani national, attempted to carry out a terrorist attack when he allegedly stabbed the flight's captain using a crash axe. Fox's Chanley Painter.
16: We've also learned that the co-pilot was previously grounded from another airline because of extremist views.
15: The pilot opened the cockpit door, getting help, saving all 182 aboard. At least 10 people are hurt too critically after a driver plowed into a crowd standing on a roadway, cheering on the Newcastle Knights rugby team in New South Wales. Police Commissioner David Waddell says the 18-year-old driver's in custody.
17: The male has been arrested. There was 2 other persons in the car. We had them out of there because the crowd did turn on them. We have taken that male for mandatory drug and alcohol testing.
15: Police say it was not a terrorist attack. 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
21: Gunfire in Richmond. You're listening to Network Indiana. I'm Jake McDaniel. 3 people, including 1 teenager, were shot this morning. Richmond police arrived at the scene around 6:15, and they say those people knew each other. At least one of those people were flown to a hospital. One person is injured after he was shot this morning on Indy's east side. It happened on North Shadland Avenue near East 38th Street, and the cops detained another person. Spencer Schrader hit a 53-yard field goal in the final second Sunday, helping the Indianapolis Colts beat the Houston Texans 19-17. Head coach Shane Steichen.
22: I think our guys communicated very well. You know, I think they're all on the same page. We did a really good job of tackling. Third downs were good. So, you know, the run game was really good. We did a hell of a job stopping the run. Everyone, you know, tackled, fit their gaps, and we got to continue to do that.
21: The Colts ended their 9-game losing streak dating back to last season, and they now face the Washington Commanders this Sunday in London. South Bend leaders want to hear from people about housing issues across the city. The Portage Township Trustee's Office is hosting a housing town hall Thursday evening at 6 at the downtown South Bend Library. Members of the Housing Task Force will be there to discuss housing conditions and get feedback on potential improvements. Organizers are encouraging homeowners and housing workers to be there and share their experiences. And Notre Dame's 49-10 win at Purdue was built in part by 4 defenders who made life easier for the 7 behind them. Here's Len Clark.
23: The Irish recorded 6 sacks and held Purdue to just 40 rushing yards without needing extra defenders to create pressure. That allowed the secondary to keep more players in coverage. The defining play came before halftime when pressure produced a sack and a forced fumble that Drake Bowen returned for a touchdown. Purdue had more plays, but Notre Dame made those plays matter less. The Irish improved to 4-0 and traveled to North Carolina this Saturday. Len Clark, Network Indiana.
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0: Coach, I remember where we began.
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25: I'm IHSAA Commissioner Paul Nighting. Hoosier High School coaches are teaching more than sports. They're teaching life lessons. 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
26: 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Plymouth Board of Public Works and Safety voted Monday evening unanimously to allow the Plymouth Police Department to open the application process for a 26th police officer pending approval of the 2027 budget, which the Plymouth City Council followed suit later that evening and unanimously approved that budget as presented with the 26th officer included. Assistant Chief Matt Emanizer said the department wants to move forward as soon as possible because of the lengthy hiring process. The goal is to have the new officer hired early in July, enrolled in the academy, and ready to begin patrolling by early summer. Emanizer explained that the department previously had an officer say he was leaving, prompting them to open the application process, which drew 30 applications. The officer ultimately changed his mind, stayed with the department. Emanizer said he wasn't sure how many of those 30 original applicants were still looking for a job after 5 months have passed. Passing the 27 budget clears the way for the application process to begin. Plymouth man was taken into custody Thursday afternoon on an active felony warrant. Thursday, October 1st, approximately 12:35 p.m., Officer Wallace with the Plymouth Police Department located 52-year-old Kenneth Mattern at his residence on Hillcrest Avenue. Mattern had an active felony warrant through the Marshall County Sheriff's Department for a probation violation. He was taken into custody without incident and lodged in the Marshall County Jail. Hoosiers looking to complete their voter registration application for the upcoming general election on Tuesday, November 3rd at an Indiana Bureau of Motor Vehicles branch must do so by Monday, October 5th. The Indiana BMV provides free state-issued ID cards for voting purposes to any unlicensed Hoosier who is a U.S. citizen and can provide proper documentation and will be at least 18 years of age on or before the next general municipal election. To obtain a new state ID card or driver's license, the following documents are required: proof of identity, such as a birth certificate or a U.S. passport, proof of social security number, such as a Social Security card, a pay stub, or a W-2, proof of lawful status, such as a birth certificate or U.S. passport, two documents proving residency, such as a utility bill or bank statement dated within the last 60 days. If your name's been legally changed and differs from your identity documents, proof of the name change must also be provided. Complete list of acceptable documents is available on the BMV's website. For more information on voter registration, it's on the Secretary of State's website. Hoosiers can also register to vote and check their voter registration status online at indianavoters.in.gov. Marshall County residents can dispose of waste tires free of charge this Saturday thanks to a $10,000 grant from the Indiana Department of Environmental Management awarded to the Marshall County Solid Waste Management District. Funds will support a tire amnesty day on Saturday, October 3rd from 8 a.m. to 2 p.m. at the Recycle Depot on Walter Glob Drive in Plymouth. The event is open to all Marshall County residents who need to dispose of passenger light truck SUV tires. Residents may bring up to 10 tires per drop-off at no charge with proof of county residency. Tires must be in one piece and off the rim to be accepted. Organizers note the amnesty event is intended for households with waste tires or tires from a county dump site not for commercial entities, fleet vehicles, or farm equipment. Recycle Depot will not accept out-of-county tires or commercial, business, or tractor tires at this event. For those of you who missed the October 3rd event, the depot accepts car and light truck tires year-round during regular business hours for $5 a tire, with a limit of 5 tires per visit. For more information, contact Marshall County Solid Waste at 574-935-8618. I'm Rusty Nixon, Giant FM News.
4: From the Tri-County Weather Center, I'm Bill Banks on All News 1520 WKVI. 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Tonight, clear skies with a low of 42 degrees. Tomorrow, sunny skies with a high of 67. Tomorrow night, clear, low 44. Sunday, sunshine, high 71. Monday, sunny with a high in the mid-60s. I'm Bill Banks. For your local forecast 24-7, visit WKVI.com.
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7: This is a Bloomberg Money Minute. U.S. employers added far fewer new workers than forecast last month, just 29,000 of them. While the numbers for July and August were revised sharply lower, that erased 60,000 jobs. And the unemployment rate rose one notch higher to 4.2%. But on Wall Street, investors believe that a weak jobs report will dissuade the Federal Reserve from hiking interest rates again when it meets a little later this month. And with that, stocks were higher. The Dow up 250 points today, 0.5% higher. The NASDAQ, the big gainer, up 319. That's a more than 1% jump. And the S&P was up 56. Also helping Wall Street, a decline in the price of oil to right around $91 a barrel. That's after the G7 nations agreed to release emergency stockpiles of both diesel fuel and crude to drive prices lower. And good news for Boeing today. The FAA says a software glitch in its 737 MAX aircraft line does not pose a safety risk for flights, clearing the way for deliveries. Tom Busby, Bloomberg Radio.
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6: 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Yes, harvest is moving along in most places, but not much in northeast Indiana. Allen County's Roger Hadley says they're not quite ready yet.
16: We have seen beans mature quite a bit. Corn is also dropping some ears and starting to show signs of maturity. Still have to drive a long ways to hunt and find any beans that are fit for harvest. Weather was much better on the drying side this week, but overall, most of our beans, most people I talk to, are between 10 and 12 days away, depending on the weather.
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26: 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Plymouth Board of Public Works and Safety voted Monday evening unanimously to allow the Plymouth Police Department to open the application process for a 26th police officer pending approval of the 2027 budget, which the Plymouth City Council followed suit later that evening and unanimously approved that budget as presented with the 26th officer included. Assistant Chief Matt Emanizer said the department wants to move forward as soon as possible because of the lengthy hiring process. The goal is to have the new officer hired early in July, enrolled in the academy, and ready to begin patrolling by early summer. Emanizer explained that the department previously had an officer say he was leaving, prompting them to open the application process, which drew 30 applications. The officer ultimately changed his mind, stayed with the department. Emanizer said he wasn't sure how many of those 30 original applicants were still looking for a job after 5 months have passed. Passing the 27 budget clears the way for the application process to begin. Plymouth man was taken into custody Thursday afternoon on an active felony warrant. Thursday, October 1st, approximately 12:35 p.m., Officer Wallace with the Plymouth Police Department located 52-year-old Kenneth Mattern at his residence on Hillcrest Avenue. Mattern had an active felony warrant through the Marshall County Sheriff's Department for a probation violation. He was taken into custody without incident and lodged in the Marshall County Jail. Hoosiers looking to complete their voter registration application for the upcoming general election on Tuesday, November 3rd at an Indiana Bureau of Motor Vehicles branch must do so by Monday, October 5th. The Indiana BMV provides free state-issued ID cards for voting purposes to any unlicensed Hoosier who is a U.S. citizen and can provide proper documentation and will be at least 18 years of age on or before the next general municipal election. To obtain a new state ID card or driver's license, the following documents are required: proof of identity, such as a birth certificate or U.S. passport, proof of social security number, such as a social security card, a pay stub, or a W-2, proof of lawful status, such as a birth certificate or U.S. passport, two documents proving residency, such as a utility bill or bank statement dated within the last 60 days. If your name's been legally changed and differs from your identity documents, proof of the name change must also be provided. Complete list of acceptable documents is available on the BMV's website. For more information on voter registration, it's on the Secretary of State's website. Hoosiers can also register to vote and check their voter registration status online at indianavoters.in.gov. Marshall County residents can dispose of waste tires free of charge this Saturday thanks to a $10,000 grant from the Indiana Department of Environmental Management awarded to the Marshall County Solid Waste Management District. Funds will support a tire amnesty day on Saturday, October 3rd, from 8 a.m. to 2 p.m. at the Recycle Depot on Walter Glob Drive in Plymouth. The event is open to all Marshall County residents who need to dispose of passenger light truck SUV tires. Residents may bring up to 10 tires per drop-off at no charge with proof of county residency. Tires must be in one piece and off the rim to be accepted. Organizers note the amnesty event is intended for households with waste tires or tires from a county dump site, not for commercial entities, fleet vehicles, or farm equipment. Recycle Depot will not accept out-of-county tires or commercial, business, or tractor tires at this event. For those of you who missed the October 3rd event, the depot accepts car and light truck tires year-round during regular business hours for $5 a tire, with a limit of 5 tires per visit. For more information, contact Marshall County Solid Waste at 574-935-8618. I'm Rusty Nixon, Giant FM News.
4: From the Tri-County Weather Center, I'm Bill Banks on All News 1520 WKVI. 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Tonight, clear skies with a low of 42 degrees. Tomorrow, sunny skies with a high of 67. Tomorrow night, clear, low 44. Sunday, sunshine, high 71. Monday, sunny with a high in the mid-60s. I'm Bill Banks. 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
26: I'm Rusty Nixon, Giant FM Sports. It's our Giant triple header tonight on three separate stations. On WTCA, it's Rocky football, as always. And Kenny Kramer, Ryan Lockhart have the call there. 6:30 with their pregame, 7 o'clock with the kickoff. Brent Corbett, head coach of the Rockies. It's been a frustrating year, but in a strange kind of way.
12: It's frustrating as a coach just because, yeah, we've lost so many one-score games that we're so close to flipping it that, you know, we talked to the guys of, you know, if we do one thing here in this game, one thing here in this game, you know, we're probably looking at being 5-1.
26: That's on WTCA. On WKBI, Mitch Colombi has a couple of HNAC heavyweights on his game of the week. Winamac takes on North Judson in a battle to see who might be on top. Pioneer will have something to say about it. Mitch's game starts at 7 with his pregame, 8 o'clock with the kickoff. And Winamac and North Judson on WKVI. And on Max 98.3, we got a doubleheader this weekend. It starts tonight at LaVille. Joe McKee and myself will be there as the Lancers take on Glenn in a grudge match, as always. And Matt Packer, it's been a tough season for him, but his kids are still in it.
17: Kids are in good spirits. Kids practice hard. We had a fun spirited practice today in the rain. And, you know, I'm going over practice film right now. And yeah, there's some mistakes, but there's some darn good things at the same time. And, you know, ready for practice tomorrow and ready to play Glenn on Friday.
26: Saturday, CMA head coach Andy Dorrell has his team move in the right direction. They got to be as they take on Rensselaer Central, 5-1 on the season in a Saturday afternoon contest at CMA.
18: It's really about overall team balance. You know, one of the emphasis this week has been really to try and, you know, score a non-offensive touchdown. It's been a while since we've done that.
26: Join Joe McKee and myself for that one. Pregame starts at 12:30. Our kickoff at 1 o'clock at the Culver Academy. It's a Giant football weekend here, and I'm Rusty Nixon, Giant FM Sports.
1: ABC News, I'm Dave Packer. Multiple sources identifying the co-pilot accused of stabbing the captain of an Israel-bound flight and plunging the plane in a terrifying nosedive in an attempt to crash it as 29-year-old Hammam al-Hammami. Meanwhile,
2: Captain Smit Bashar saying he is now feeling fine despite being stabbed multiple times. He's now back in the UAE. His first officer on that flight is in custody there. Israeli officials say he may have been radicalized as the investigation continues.
1: ABC's Tom Sophie Burridge. The U.S. economy showing signs of a slowdown. Friday's government report showing employers adding just 29,000 jobs in September. That's well below expectations. The unemployment rate edging up to 4.2%. As drivers around the world deal with record-high gas prices, now some possible relief. Member countries of the Group of Seven, or G7, agreeing to release 100 million barrels of diesel fuel and crude oil from reserve stock. This is ABC News. The FDA Friday said they made plans to help prevent future cyclospora outbreaks like the one which occurred this summer.
3: The FDA's investigation into that lettuce outbreak that started over the summer and sickened nearly 13,000 people has now been completed. Investigators say they found the parasite in wastewater and a drainage ditch near the Taylor Farms New Mexico facilities. They say they're confident the recalled lettuce is no longer on the market. The FDA also announcing additional steps to help prevent future outbreaks, including more lab testing and surveillance of crops before the upcoming season. Yuri Benajad, ABC News, New York.
1: This year's Kennedy Center honors will be held at Washington's Capital One Arena. The Kennedy Center's board voted to close the venue last month after a federal judge blocked them from adding President Trump's name to the building. Trump has said the center needs repairs that will only happen if the board was allowed to add his name to the building, but a federal judge ruled that can only be done with congressional approval. Dave Packer, ABC News.
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24: Gunfire in Richmond. You're listening to Network Indiana. I'm Jake McDaniel. Three people, including one teenager, were shot this morning. Richmond police arrived at the scene around 6:15, and they say those people knew each other. At least one of those people were flown to a hospital. One person is injured after he was shot this morning on Indy's east side. It happened on North Shadland Avenue near East 38th Street, and the cops detained another person. Spencer Schrader hit a 53-yard field goal in the final second Sunday, helping the Indianapolis Colts beat the Houston Texans 19-17. Head coach Shane Steichen.
29: I think our guys communicated very well. You know, I think they're all on the same page. We did a really good job of tackling. Third downs were good. So, you know, the run game was really good. We did a hell of a job stopping the run. Everyone, you know, tackled, fit their gaps, and we got to continue to do that.
24: The Colts ended their 9-game losing streak dating back to last season, and they now face the Washington Commanders this Sunday in London. South Bend leaders want to hear from people about housing issues across the city. The Portage Township Trustee's Office is hosting a housing town hall Thursday evening at 6 at the downtown South Bend Library. Members of the Housing Task Force will be there to discuss housing conditions and get feedback on potential improvements. Organizers are encouraging homeowners and housing workers to be there and share their experiences. And Notre Dame's 49-10 win at Purdue was built in part by four defenders who made life easier for the seven behind them. Here's Len Clark.
30: The Irish recorded six sacks and held Purdue to just 40 rushing yards without needing extra defenders to create pressure. That allowed the secondary to keep more players in coverage. The defining play came before halftime when pressure produced a sack and a forced fumble that Drake Bowen returned for a touchdown. Purdue had more plays, but Notre Dame made those plays matter less. The Irish improved to 4-0 and traveled to North Carolina this Saturday. Len Clark, Network Indiana.
24: This is Network Indiana.
7: Coach, I remember where we began.
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10: So thank you, coach.
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13: I'm IHSAA Commissioner Paul Nydig. Hoosier High School coaches are teaching more than sports. They're teaching life lessons. 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In Indiana, it starts with education-based athletics. It starts here.
14: The John Glenn School Corporation Board will meet Tuesday, October 6th, with public hearings on the corporation's proposed 2027 budget and a potential project at Urey Middle School among the items on the agenda. I'm Becca Shepherd from the WKVI Information Center. The Urey Middle School project is part of facilities work that was identified through an audit that began in 2019. Previous discussions have included improvements to the windows, doors, roofing, mechanical systems, and learning spaces. Minutes from the September 15th meeting indicate that the project will not exceed $14.9 million. The board held its preliminary determination hearing for the project in September and is scheduled to hold a project hearing and a second preliminary determination hearing on Tuesday. The board will also consider a project resolution, preliminary determination resolution, and a declaration of official intent to reimburse expenditures. The board will also hold a public hearing on the proposed 2027 budget. Other items include a resolution to transfer funds from the Education Fund to the Operations Fund, a 2026-2027 derecho storm calendar adjustment, and the purchase of school buses from Midwest Transit for more than $75,000. Following reports from school officials and conference requests, and a space set aside for board questions or comments, the meeting will be adjourned. This meeting will begin at 7 p.m. and will be held at the John Glenn Administration Building, located at 101 John Glenn Drive in Walkerton. The public is invited to attend this meeting. Indiana Dunes National Park recently celebrated the release of more than 1,600 native fat mucket mussels into the east branch of the Little Calumet River. These individually tagged mussels are the first group raised from larva to sub-adult size through the park's Dunes Mussel Propagation Laboratory. Supported by funding from the Great Lakes Restoration Initiative, the effort builds on nearly a decade of work to develop reliable methods for raising native mussels from larva for reintroduction. The mussels begin as larva and developed into juveniles in controlled laboratory conditions. They then grew under natural river conditions until they reached 20 to 30 millimeters, a size considered suitable for reintroduction. Native mussels help improve water quality by reducing pathogen levels like E. coli, stabilizing sediments, cycling nutrients, and supporting other aquatic life. By restoring species historically found in the river, the park aims to rebuild self-sustaining mussel populations and improve conditions throughout the watershed. Each mussel's identification tag will help resource managers track its

0: 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The event will be held at the hospital, located at 616 East 13th Street in Winnemac. 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I'm Becca Shepherd from the WKVI Information Center. 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
5: 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Hoosier Ag Today's founder Gary Truitt recently was honored with the Farm Broadcaster of the Year Award from our National Association of Farm Broadcasting. Gary was really surprised by the honor, but I can tell you many of us weren't. Gary's work for agriculture goes far outside his Indiana borders. 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Congratulations, Gary.
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3: ABC News, I'm Dave Packer. Multiple sources identifying the co-pilot accused of stabbing the captain of an Israel-bound flight and plunging the plane in a terrifying nosedive in an attempt to crash it as 29-year-old Hammam al-Hammami. Meanwhile,
4: Captain Smit Bashar saying he is now feeling fine despite being stabbed multiple times. He's now back in the UAE. His first officer on that flight is in custody there. Israeli officials say he may have been radicalized as the investigation continues.
3: ABC's Tom Sophie Burridge. The U.S. economy showing signs of a slowdown. Friday's government report showing employers adding just 29,000 jobs in September. That's well below expectations. The unemployment rate edging up to 4.2%. As drivers around the world deal with record-high gas prices, now some possible relief. Member countries of the Group of Seven, or G7, agreeing to release 100 million barrels of diesel fuel and crude oil from reserve stock. This is ABC News. The FDA Friday said they made plans to help prevent future cyclospora outbreaks like the one which occurred this summer.
5: The FDA's investigation into that lettuce outbreak that started over the summer and sickened nearly 13,000 people has now been completed. Investigators say they found the parasite in wastewater and a drainage ditch near the Taylor Farms New Mexico facilities. They say they're confident the recalled lettuce is no longer on the market. The FDA also announcing additional steps to help prevent future outbreaks, including more lab testing and surveillance of crops before the upcoming season. Yuri Benajoud, ABC News, New York.
3: This year's Kennedy Center Honors will be held at Washington's Capital One Arena. The Kennedy Center's board voted to close the venue last month after a federal judge blocked them from adding President Trump's name to the building. Trump has said the center needs repairs that will only happen if the board was allowed to add his name to the building, but a federal judge ruled that can only be done with congressional approval. Dave Packer, ABC News.
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8: Gunfire in Richmond. You're listening to Network Indiana. I'm Jake McDaniel. Three people, including one teenager, were shot this morning. Richmond police arrived at the scene around 6:15, and they say those people knew each other. At least one of those people were flown to a hospital. One person is injured after he was shot this morning on Indy's east side. It happened on North Shadeland Avenue near East 38th Street, and the cops detained another person. Spencer Schrader hit a 53-yard field goal in the final second Sunday, helping the Indianapolis Colts beat the Houston Texans 19-17. Head coach Shane Steichen.
9: I think our guys communicated very well. You know, I think they're all on the same page. We did a really good job of tackling. Third downs were good. So, you know, the run game was really good. We did a hell of a job stopping the run. Everyone tackled, fit their gaps, and we got to continue to do that.
8: The Colts ended their 9-game losing streak dating back to last season, and they now face the Washington Commanders this Sunday in London. South Bend leaders want to hear from people about housing issues across the city. The Portage Township Trustee's Office is hosting a housing town hall Thursday evening at 6 at the downtown South Bend Library. Members of the Housing Task Force will be there to discuss housing conditions and get feedback on potential improvements. Organizers are encouraging homeowners and housing workers to be there and share their experiences. And Notre Dame's 49-10 win at Purdue was built in part by four defenders who made life easier for the seven behind them. Here's Len Clark.
10: The Irish recorded 6 sacks and held Purdue to just 40 rushing yards without needing extra defenders to create pressure. That allowed the secondary to keep more players in coverage. The defining play came before halftime when pressure produced a sack and a forced fumble that Drake Bowen returned for a touchdown. Purdue had more plays, but Notre Dame made those plays matter less. The Irish improved to 4-0 and traveled to North Carolina this Saturday. Len Clark, Network Indiana.
8: This is Network Indiana.
11: Coach, I remember where we began.
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11: And coach, you made it happen.
14: So thank you, coach.
13: Thanks for the tips and the time.
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16: I'm IHSAA Commissioner Paul Nighting. Hoosier High School coaches are teaching more than sports. They're teaching life lessons. Show up for our student athletes and the coaches who teach them, and buy a ticket to your school's next athletic event. Every great story starts somewhere. In Indiana, it starts with education-based athletics. It starts here.
17: The John Glenn School Corporation Board will meet Tuesday, October 6th, with public hearings on the corporation's proposed 2027 budget and a potential project at Urey Middle School among the items on the agenda. I'm Becca Shepherd from the WKVI Information Center. The Urey Middle School project is part of facilities work that was identified through an audit that began in 2019. Previous discussions have included improvements to the windows, doors, roofing, mechanical systems, and learning spaces. Minutes from the September 15th meeting indicate that the project will not exceed $14.9 million. The board held its preliminary determination hearing for the project in September and is scheduled to hold a project hearing and a second preliminary determination hearing on Tuesday. The board will also consider a project resolution, preliminary determination resolution, and a declaration of official intent to reimburse expenditures. The board will also hold a public hearing on the proposed 2027 budget. Other items include a resolution to transfer funds from the Education Fund to the Operations Fund, a 2026-2027 derecho storm calendar adjustment, and the purchase of school buses from Midwest Transit for more than $75,000. Following reports from school officials and conference requests and a space set aside for board questions or comments, the meeting will be adjourned. This meeting will begin at 7 p.m. and will be held at the John Glenn Administration Building, located at 101 John Glenn Drive in Walkerton. The public is invited to attend this meeting. Indiana Dunes National Park recently celebrated the release of more than 1,600 native fat mucket mussels into the east branch of the Little Calumet River. These individually tagged mussels are the first group raised from larva to sub-adult size through the park's Dunes Mussel Propagation Laboratory. Supported by funding from the Great Lakes Restoration Initiative, the effort builds on nearly a decade of work to develop reliable methods for raising native mussels from larva for reintroduction. The mussels begin as larva and developed into juveniles in controlled laboratory conditions. They then grew under natural river conditions until they reached 20 to 30 millimeters, a size considered suitable for reintroduction. Native mussels help improve water quality by reducing pathogen levels like E. coli, stabilizing sediments, cycling nutrients, and supporting other aquatic life. By restoring species historically found in the river, the park aims to rebuild self-sustaining mussel populations and improve conditions throughout the watershed. Each mussel's identification tag will help resource managers track its growth, survival, and movement. Surveys over the coming years will also look for evidence of reproduction. The long-term goal is to establish mussel beds that support healthy river ecosystems for generations to come. You can find the full article online at WKVI.com. 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The health fair is scheduled for next Thursday, October 8th. Certified car seat technicians will be available to inspect children's car seats from 4 to 6 p.m. Eastern Time. 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The event will be held at the hospital, located at 616 East 13th Street in Winnemac. For more information, call 574-946-2189 or email ohuber@pmhnet.com. 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I'm Becca Shepherd from the WKVI Information Center. 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
18: From the Tri-County Weather Center, I'm Bill Banks on All News 1520 WKVI. 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This morning, sunny with a high near 67. Later tonight, expect mostly clear skies with a low around 42. Tomorrow brings sunny conditions with a high near 72. As we move into Sunday night, it will remain mostly clear with a low around 44. Currently, it's 45 and clear. I'm Bill Banks. 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
22: This is a Bloomberg Money Minute. Boeing's unionized white-collar workers, who include engineers, scientists, technicians, and pilots, have voted to ratify a new contract. It averts a costly strike that could have added certification delays to Boeing's latest models. The workers will see an average pay increase of 32% over 4 years, in addition to an immediate 10% pay raise. The CEO of SpaceX isn't holding back his disdain for the CEO of Delta Airlines. Elon Musk is criticizing Ed Bastian for choosing Amazon's Leo for in-flight Wi-Fi instead of SpaceX's Starlink, saying Bastian will lose his job over it. Earlier this year, the Delta boss told Bloomberg that the Amazon Leo service offered improved bandwidth at a significantly lower price than Starlink. JetBlue is also going with Leo. American and United Airlines both have Starlink. After posting a modest win, Wall Street could get its marching orders today from the big September jobs report 1 hour ahead of the opening bell. Andrew O'Day, Bloomberg Radio.
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1: This is Kurt Lancaster from the Texas Farm Bureau Radio Network. Hoosier Ag Today's founder, Gary Troy, was recently honored with a Farm Broadcaster of the Year Award from our National Association of Farm Broadcasting. A big Texas hats off to you, Gary. 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Congratulations, Gary, on a job well done.
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4: 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Yes, harvest is moving along in most places, but not much in northeast Indiana. Allen County's Roger Hadley says they're not quite ready yet.
5: We have seen beans mature quite a bit. Corn is also dropping some ears and starting to show signs of maturity. Still have to drive a long ways to hunt and find any beans that are fit for harvest. Weather was much better on the drying side this week, but overall, most of our beans, most people I talk to, are between 10 and 12 days away, depending on the weather.
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17: Turning now to funeral arrangements. 62-year-old James Jim Frederick Weinbrenner passed away September 14th. 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That's for 62-year-old James Jim Frederick Weinbrenner. 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
18: From the Tri-County Weather Center, I'm Bill Banks on All News 1520 WKVI. 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This morning, sunny with a high near 67. Later tonight, expect mostly clear skies with a low around 42. Tomorrow brings sunny conditions with a high near 72. As we move into Sunday night, it will remain mostly clear with a low around 44. Currently, it's 45 and clear. I'm Bill Banks. 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
6: Nathaniel Finch, Network Indiana. The season comes to an end for the Indiana Fever, falling in Las Vegas in the deciding Game 3 against the Aces. Fever star Caitlin Clark says Indiana was right there.
7: I think the parity in our league is tremendous. I think any seed 1 through 8 could win the playoffs. Just proud of our group for the way we battled and the way we fought. Like, things didn't really go our way tonight, but like, we were right there, and I felt like we probably played a C game. So like I said, that probably hurts, but you know, a lot to be proud of at the same time.
6: The Indianapolis Colts gear up for a morning affair in London, set to take on the Washington Commanders, who again will be without their starting quarterback Jaden Daniels. It means the former Tennessee Titan Marcus Mariota gets the start.
8: Yeah, he's won a lot of games in the league. A lot of respect for him. Very mobile, you know, can make plays with his legs. Very good in the pocket, too, as well. Obviously had a big win against Seattle. So Rush lanes are going to be important. Coverage on the back end is going to be important as well.
6: That's Colts coach Shane Steichen. The last time star running back Jonathan Taylor played overseas, over 200 yards and 3 touchdowns.
9: Obviously, whatever it takes to get the win, but I definitely enjoy playing overseas. It's a chance to share the game that I love, the game that my teammates love. And we want to put a great product on the field for everyone across the world to see, because we truly do love and enjoy this game.
6: Sunday morning, 9:30 a.m., the Colts and Commanders from London. It's a loaded weekend in college football, starting things off at noon tomorrow. Number 3, Notre Dame, on the road to take on the North Carolina Tar Heels. A couple of hours later, Ball State at home against Toledo. Then at 4:15, Purdue on the road to play Illinois in Champaign. And Indiana at night in New Jersey. The 6th-ranked Hoosiers taking on Rutgers at 8 o'clock. With your Network Indiana Sports Report, I'm Nathaniel Finch.
10: Fox News, I'm Chris DeMeo. The Prosecutor General of the United Arab Emirates is now saying that the Fly Dubai co-pilot tried to carry out a terrorist attack.
11: That's according to state media, which also reports he used a crash axe to attack the captain. We've also learned that the co-pilot was previously grounded from another airline because of extremist views. Fly Dubai reportedly failed to check with Oman Air before hiring the co-pilot, now accused of stabbing the pilot.
10: Fox's Chanley Painter. 10 people injured after a car plows into a crowd of Australian rugby fans. 2 are in critical condition, the driver in custody.
12: The male has been arrested. There was 2 other persons in the car. We had them out of there because the crowd did turn on them. We have taken that male for mandatory drug and alcohol testing.
10: New South Wales Police Commissioner David Waddell. 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
22: Gunfire in Richmond. You're listening to Network Indiana. I'm Jake McDaniel. 3 people, including 1 teenager, were shot this morning. Richmond police arrived at the scene around 6:15, and they say those people knew each other. At least one of those people were flown to a hospital. 1 person is injured after he was shot this morning on Indy's east side. It happened on North Shadland Avenue near East 38th Street, and the cops detained another person. Spencer Schrader hit a 53-yard field goal in the final second Sunday, helping the Indianapolis Colts beat the Houston Texans 19-17. Head coach Shane Steichen.
23: I think our guys communicated very well. You know, I think they're all on the same page. We did a really good job of tackling. 3rd downs were good. So, you know, the run game was really good. We did a hell of a job stopping the run. Everyone, you know, tackled, fit their gaps, and we got to continue to do that.
22: The Colts ended their 9-game losing streak dating back to last season, and they now face the Washington Commanders this Sunday in London. South Bend leaders want to hear from people about housing issues across the city. The Portage Township Trustee's Office is hosting a housing town hall Thursday evening at 6 at the downtown South Bend Library. Members of the Housing Task Force will be there to discuss housing conditions and get feedback on potential improvements. Organizers are encouraging homeowners and housing workers to be there and share their experiences. And Notre Dame's 49-10 win at Purdue was built in part by 4 defenders who made life easier for the 7 behind them. Here's Len Clark.
24: The Irish recorded 6 sacks and held Purdue to just 40 rushing yards without needing extra defenders to create pressure. That allowed the secondary to keep more players in coverage. The defining play came before halftime when pressure produced a sack and a forced fumble that Drake Bowen returned for a touchdown. Purdue had more plays, but Notre Dame made those plays matter less. The Irish improved to 4-0 and traveled to North Carolina this Saturday. Len Clark, Network Indiana.
22: This is Network Indiana.
0: Coach, I remember where we began.
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25: I'm IHSAA Commissioner Paul Nighting. Hoosier High School coaches are teaching more than sports. 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
26: 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Plymouth Board of Public Works and Safety voted Monday evening unanimously to allow the Plymouth Police Department to open the application process for a 26th police officer pending approval of the 2027 budget, which the Plymouth City Council followed suit later that evening and unanimously approved that budget as presented with the 26th officer included. Assistant Chief Matt Emanizer said the department wants to move forward as soon as possible because of the lengthy hiring process. The goal is to have the new officer hired early in July, enrolled in the academy, and ready to begin patrolling by early summer. Emanizer explained that the department previously had an officer say he was leaving, prompting them to open the application process, which drew 30 applications. The officer ultimately changed his mind, stayed with the department. Emanizer said he wasn't sure how many of those 30 original applicants were still looking for a job after 5 months have passed. Passing the 27 budget clears the way for the application process to begin. Plymouth man was taken into custody Thursday afternoon on an active felony warrant. Thursday, October 1st, approximately 12:35 p.m., Officer Wallace with the Plymouth Police Department located 52-year-old Kenneth Mattern at his residence on Hillcrest Avenue. Mattern had an active felony warrant through the Marshall County Sheriff's Department for a probation violation. He was taken into custody without incident and lodged in the Marshall County Jail. Hoosiers looking to complete their voter registration application for the upcoming general election on Tuesday, November 3rd at an Indiana Bureau of Motor Vehicles branch must do so by Monday, October 5th. The Indiana BMV provides free state-issued ID cards for voting purposes to any unlicensed Hoosier who is a U.S. citizen and can provide proper documentation and will be at least 18 years of age on or before the next general municipal election. To obtain a new state ID card or driver's license, the following documents are required: proof of identity, such as a birth certificate or U.S. passport, proof of social security number, such as a social security card, a pay stub, or a W-2, proof of lawful status, such as a birth certificate or U.S. passport, two documents proving residency, such as a utility bill or bank statement dated within the last 60 days. If your name's been legally changed and differs from your identity documents, proof of the name change must also be provided. Complete list of acceptable documents is available on the BMV's website. For more information on voter registration, it's on the Secretary of State's website. Hoosiers can also register to vote and check their voter registration status online at indianavoters.in.gov. Marshall County residents can dispose of waste tires free of charge this Saturday, thanks to a $10,000 grant from the Indiana Department of Environmental Management awarded to the Marshall County Solid Waste Management District. Funds will support a tire amnesty day on Saturday, October 3rd from 8 a.m. to 2 p.m. at the Recycle Depot on Walter Glob Drive in Plymouth. The event is open to all Marshall County residents who need to dispose of passenger light truck SUV tires. Residents may bring up to 10 tires per drop-off at no charge with proof of county residency. Tires must be in one piece and off the rim to be accepted. Organizers note the amnesty event is intended for households with waste tires or tires from a county dump site, not for commercial entities, fleet vehicles, or farm equipment. Recycle Depot will not accept out-of-county tires or commercial business or tractor tires at this event. For those of you who missed the October 3rd event, the depot accepts car and light truck tires year-round during regular business hours for $5 a tire, with a limit of 5 tires per visit. For more information, contact Marshall County Solid Waste at 574-935-8618. I'm Rusty Nixon, Giant FM News.
4: From the Tri-County Weather Center, I'm Bill Banks on All News 1520 WKVI. 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This morning, sunny with a high near 67. Later tonight, expect mostly clear skies with a low around 42. Tomorrow brings sunny conditions with a high near 72. As we move into Sunday night, it will remain mostly clear with a low around 44. Currently, it's 45 and clear. I'm Bill Banks. 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
19: This is a Bloomberg Money Minute. Boeing's unionized white-collar workers, who include engineers, scientists, technicians, and pilots, have voted to ratify a new contract. It averts a costly strike that could have added certification delays to Boeing's latest models. The workers will see an average pay increase of 32% over 4 years, in addition to an immediate 10% pay raise. The CEO of SpaceX isn't holding back his disdain for the CEO of Delta Airlines. Elon Musk is criticizing Ed Bastian for choosing Amazon's Leo for in-flight Wi-Fi instead of SpaceX's Starlink, saying Bastian will lose his job over it. Earlier this year, the Delta boss told Bloomberg that the Amazon Leo service offered improved bandwidth at a significantly lower price than Starlink. JetBlue is also going with Leo. American and United Airlines both have Starlink. After posting a modest win, Wall Street could get its marching orders today from the big September jobs report 1 hour ahead of the opening bell. Andrew Roday, Bloomberg Radio.
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17: 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Yes, harvest is moving along in most places, but not much in Northeast Indiana. Allen County's Roger Hadley says they're not quite ready yet.
9: We have seen beans mature quite a bit. Corn is also dropping some ears and starting to show signs of maturity. Still have to drive a long ways to hunt and find any beans that are fit for harvest. Weather was much better on the drying side this week, but overall, most of our beans, most people I talk to, are between 10 and 12 days away, depending on the weather.
17: Find more harvest updates from around the state at HoosierAgToday.com. 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
26: 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Plymouth Board of Public Works and Safety voted Monday evening unanimously to allow the Plymouth Police Department to open the application process for a 26th police officer pending approval of the 2027 budget, which the Plymouth City Council followed suit later that evening and unanimously approved that budget as presented with the 26th officer included. Assistant Chief Matt Emanizer said the department wants to move forward as soon as possible because of the lengthy hiring process. The goal is to have the new officer hired early in July, enrolled in the academy, and ready to begin patrolling by early summer. Emanizer explained that the department previously had an officer say he was leaving, prompting them to open the application process, which drew 30 applications. The officer ultimately changed his mind, stayed with the department. Emanizer said he wasn't sure how many of those 30 original applicants were still looking for a job after 5 months have passed. Passing the 27 budget clears the way for the application process to begin. Plymouth man was taken into custody Thursday afternoon on an active felony warrant. Thursday, October 1st, approximately 12:35 p.m., Officer Wallace with the Plymouth Police Department located 52-year-old Kenneth Mattern at his residence on Hillcrest Avenue. Mattern had an active felony warrant through the Marshall County Sheriff's Department for a probation violation. He was taken into custody without incident and lodged in the Marshall County Jail. Hoosiers looking to complete their voter registration application for the upcoming general election on Tuesday, November 3rd at an Indiana Bureau of Motor Vehicles branch must do so by Monday, October 5th. The Indiana BMV provides free state-issued ID cards for voting purposes to any unlicensed Hoosier who is a U.S. citizen and can provide proper documentation and will be at least 18 years of age on or before the next general municipal election. To obtain a new state ID card or driver's license, the following documents are required: proof of identity, such as a birth certificate or a U.S. passport, proof of social security number, such as a Social Security card, a pay stub, or a W-2, proof of lawful status, such as a birth certificate or U.S. passport, two documents proving residency, such as a utility bill or bank statement dated within the last 60 days. If your name's been legally changed and differs from your identity documents, proof of the name change must also be provided. Complete list of acceptable documents is available on the BMV's website. For more information on voter registration, it's on the Secretary of State's website. Hoosiers can also register to vote and check their voter registration status online at indianavoters.in.gov. Marshall County residents can dispose of waste tires free of charge this Saturday thanks to a $10,000 grant from the Indiana Department of Environmental Management awarded to the Marshall County Solid Waste Management District. Funds will support a tire amnesty day on Saturday, October 3rd from 8 a.m. to 2 p.m. at the Recycle Depot on Walter Glob Drive in Plymouth. The event is open to all Marshall County residents who need to dispose of passenger light truck SUV tires. Residents may bring up to 10 tires per drop-off at no charge with proof of county residency. Tires must be in one piece and off the rim to be accepted. Organizers note the amnesty event is intended for households with waste tires or tires from a county dump site, not for commercial entities, fleet vehicles, or farm equipment. Recycle Depot will not accept out-of-county tires or commercial, business, or tractor tires at this event. For those of you who missed the October 3rd event, the depot accepts car and light truck tires year-round during regular business hours for $5 a tire, with a limit of 5 tires per visit. For more information, contact Marshall County Solid Waste at 574-935-8618. I'm Rusty Nixon, Giant FM News.
4: From the Tri-County Weather Center, I'm Bill Banks on All News 1520 WKVI. 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This morning, sunny with a high near 67. Later tonight, expect mostly clear skies with a low around 42. Tomorrow brings sunny conditions with a high near 72. As we move into Sunday night, it will remain mostly clear with a low around 44. Currently, it's 45 and clear. I'm Bill Banks. 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
26: I'm Rusty Nixon, Giant FM Sports. It's our Giant triple header tonight on three separate stations. On WTCA, it's Rocky football, as always. And Kenny Kramer, Ryan Lockhart have the call there. 6:30 with their pregame, 7 o'clock with the kickoff. Brent Corbett, head coach of the Rockies. It's been a frustrating year, but in a strange kind of way.
10: It's frustrating as a coach just because, yeah, we've lost so many one-score games that we're so close to flipping it that, you know, we talked to the guys of, you know, if we do one thing here in this game, one thing here in this game, you know, we're probably looking at being 5-1.
26: That's on WTCA. On WKBI, Mitch Colombi has a couple of HNAC heavyweights on his game of the week. Winamac takes on North Judson in a battle to see who might be on top. Pioneer will have something to say about it. Mitch's game starts at 7 with his pregame, 8 o'clock with the kickoff. And Winamac and North Judson on WKVI. And on Max 98.3, we got a doubleheader this weekend. It starts tonight at LaVille. Joe McKee and myself will be there as the Lancers take on Glenn in a grudge match, as always. And Matt Packer, it's been a tough season for him, but his kids are still in it.
11: Kids are in good spirits. Kids practice hard. We had a fun spirited practice today in the rain. And, you know, I'm going over practice film right now. And yeah, there's some mistakes, but there's some darn good things at the same time. And, you know, ready for practice tomorrow and ready to play Glenn on Friday.
26: Saturday, CMA head coach Andy Dorrell has his team moving the right direction. They got to be as they take on Rensselaer Central, 5-1 on the season in a Saturday afternoon contest at CMA.
12: It's really about overall team balance. You know, one of the emphasis this week has been really to try and, you know, score a non-offensive touchdown. It's been a while since we've done that.
26: Join Joe McKee and myself for that one. Pre-game starts at 12:30. Our kickoff at 1 o'clock at the Culver Academy. It's a Giant football weekend here, and I'm Rusty Nixon, Giant FM Sports.
13: ABC News, I'm Dave Packer. Multiple sources identifying the co-pilot accused of stabbing the captain of an Israel-bound flight and plunging the plane in a terrifying nosedive in an attempt to crash it as 29-year-old Amam Al-Hamami. Meanwhile,
14: Captain Smit Bashar saying he is now feeling fine despite being stabbed multiple times. He's now back in the UAE. His first officer on that flight is in custody there. Israeli officials say he may have been radicalized as the investigation continues.
13: ABC's Tom Sophie Burridge. The U.S. economy showing signs of a slowdown. Friday's government report showing employers adding just 29,000 jobs in September. That's well below expectations. The unemployment rate edging up to 4.2%. As drivers around the world deal with record-high gas prices, now some possible relief. Member countries of the Group of Seven, or G7, agreeing to release 100 million barrels of diesel fuel and crude oil from reserve stock. This is ABC News. The FDA Friday said they made plans to help prevent future Cyclospora outbreaks like the one which occurred this summer.
15: The FDA's investigation into that lettuce outbreak that started over the summer and sickened nearly 13,000 people has now been completed. Investigators say they found the parasite in wastewater and a drainage ditch near the Taylor Farms New Mexico facilities. They say they're confident the recalled lettuce is no longer on the market. The FDA also announcing additional steps to help prevent future outbreaks, including more lab testing and surveillance of crops before the upcoming season. Yuri Benajad, ABC News, New York.
13: This year's Kennedy Center Honors will be held at Washington's Capital One Arena. The Kennedy Center's board voted to close the venue last month after a federal judge blocked them from adding President Trump's name to the building. Trump has said the center needs repairs that will only happen if the board was allowed to add his name to the building, but a federal judge ruled that can only be done with congressional approval. Dave Packer, ABC News.
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24: 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I'm Jake McDaniel. Three people, including one teenager, were shot this morning. Richmond police arrived at the scene around 6:15, and they say those people knew each other. At least one of those people were flown to a hospital. One person is injured after he was shot this morning on Indy's east side. It happened on North Shadland Avenue near East 38th Street, and the cops detained another person. Spencer Schrader hit a 53-yard field goal in the final second Sunday, helping the Indianapolis Colts beat the Houston Texans 19-17. Head coach Shane Steichen.
28: I think our guys communicated very well. You know, I think they're all on the same page. We did a really good job of tackling. Third downs were good. So, you know, the run game was really good. We did a hell of a job stopping the run. Everyone, you know, tackled, fit their gaps, and we got to continue to do that.
24: The Colts ended their 9-game losing streak dating back to last season, and they now face the Washington Commanders this Sunday in London. South Bend leaders want to hear from people about housing issues across the city. The Portage Township Trustee's office is hosting a housing town hall Thursday evening at 6 at the downtown South Bend Library. Members of the Housing Task Force will be there to discuss housing conditions and get feedback on potential improvements. Organizers are encouraging homeowners, and housing workers to be there and share their experiences. And Notre Dame's 49-10 win at Purdue was built in part by four defenders who made life easier for the seven behind them. Here's Len Clark.
0: The Irish recorded six sacks and held Purdue to just 40 rushing yards without needing extra defenders to create pressure. That allowed the secondary to keep more players in coverage. The defining play came before halftime when pressure produced a sack and a forced fumble that Drake Bowen returned for a touchdown. Purdue had more plays, but Notre Dame made those plays matter less. The Irish improved to 4-0 and traveled to North Carolina this Saturday. Len Clark, Network Indiana.
24: This is Network Indiana.
1: Coach, I remember where we began.
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19: I'm IHSAA Commissioner Paul Neidig. Hoosier High School coaches are teaching more than sports. They're teaching life lessons. Show up for our student athletes and the coaches who teach them, and buy a ticket to your school's next athletic event. Every great story starts somewhere. In Indiana, it starts with education-based athletics. It starts here.
20: The John Glenn School Corporation Board will meet Tuesday, October 6th, with public hearings on the corporation's proposed 2027 budget and a potential project at Urey Middle School among the items on the agenda. I'm Becca Shepherd from the WKVI Information Center. The Urey Middle School project is part of facilities work that was identified through an audit that began in 2019. Previous discussions have included improvements to the windows, doors, roofing, mechanical systems, and learning spaces. Minutes from the September 15th meeting indicate that the project will not exceed $14.9 million. The board held its preliminary determination hearing for the project in September and is scheduled to hold a project hearing and a second preliminary determination hearing on Tuesday. The board will also consider a project resolution, preliminary determination resolution, and a declaration of official intent to reimburse expenditures. The board will also hold a public hearing on the proposed 2027 budget. Other items include a resolution to transfer funds from the Education Fund to the Operations Fund, a 2026-2027 derecho storm calendar adjustment, and the purchase of school buses from Midwest Transit for more than $75,000. Following reports from school officials and conference requests and a space set aside for board questions or comments, the meeting will be adjourned. This meeting will begin at 7 p.m. and will be held at the John Glenn Administration Building, located at 101 John Glenn Drive in Walkerton. The public is invited to attend this meeting. Indiana Dunes National Park recently celebrated the release of more than 1,600 native fat mucket mussels into the east branch of the Little Calumet River. These individually tagged mussels are the first group raised from larva to sub-adult size through the park's Dunes Mussel Propagation Laboratory. Supported by funding from the Great Lakes Restoration Initiative, the effort builds on nearly a decade of work to develop reliable methods for raising native mussels from larva for reintroduction. The mussels begin as larva and developed into juveniles in controlled laboratory conditions. They then grew under natural river conditions until they reached 20 to 30 millimeters, a size considered suitable for reintroduction. Native mussels help improve water quality by reducing pathogen levels like E. coli, stabilizing sediments, cycling nutrients, and supporting other aquatic life. By restoring species historically found in the river, the park aims to rebuild self-sustaining mussel populations and improve conditions throughout the watershed. Each mussel's identification tag will help resource managers track its growth, survival, and movement. Surveys over the coming years will also look for evidence of reproduction. The long-term goal is to establish mussel beds that support healthy river ecosystems for generations to come. You can find the full article online at WKVI.com. 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The health fair is scheduled for next Thursday, October 8th. Certified car seat technicians will be available to inspect children's car seats from 4 to 6 p.m. Eastern Time. The program will also offer a limited number of free child safety seats to qualifying families in need. To receive a free child safety seat, the caregiver, child, and vehicle must all be present. 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The event will be held at the hospital, located at 616 East 13th Street in Winnemac. For more information, call 574-946-2189 or email ohuber@pmhnet.com. 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I'm Becca Shepherd from the WKVI Information Center. 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
4: From the Tri-County Weather Center, I'm Bill Banks on All News 1520 WKVI. 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This morning, sunny with a high near 67. Later tonight, expect mostly clear skies with a low around 42. Tomorrow brings sunny conditions with a high near 72. As we move into Sunday night, it will remain mostly

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2: ABC News, I'm Chuck Severson. Good morning. President Trump speaking about inflation and the Iran war being blamed for it at a rally in Mobile, Alabama last night.
3: As soon as it's going to end very soon, probably right after the election, but as soon as it does end, oil prices will come tumbling down.
2: Member countries of the Group of Seven agree to release 100 million barrels of diesel fuel and crude oil from reserve stock over 4 months, says the French president. Co-pilot accused of attacking the captain on an Israel-bound flight with an axe, trying to seize the controls, was an Omani national barred from flying on his country's airline because of concerns about extremist views. That from an unidentified diplomat and other sources. South Korea confirms North Korea fired another missile into the East Sea today. The family of Renee Good, who was fatally shot by an ICE officer in Minneapolis in January, is filing lawsuits against the officer and top administration officials. This is ABC News. ChatGPT parent company OpenAI says it has fired three employees it says had a history of misconduct and violating policies on handling research information. ABC's Jacqueline Lee.
4: This is actually happening after a wave of incidents where AI agents escaped their testing environments. You know, they hacked other companies' websites, raising some serious security concerns, and OpenAI even canceling the launch of its new model, GPT 6.1 Astra, due to safety findings.
2: AI industry facing more scrutiny. Students at Cornell University Friday discussed the online campaign, I Am Jane Doe. Women are using the phrase to show solidarity with Jane Doe in the Cornell rape case.
5: I am Jane Doe, and I think this is a movement that is meant to help bring light to the issues of women who has to deal with, like, sexual harassment or assault, both, like, harassment, like, mentally, physically, emotionally.
2: Cornell student Chuck Severson, ABC News.
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9: Gunfire in Richmond. You're listening to Network Indiana. I'm Jake McDaniel. Three people, including one teenager, were shot this morning. Richmond police arrived at the scene around 6:15, and they say those people knew each other. At least one of those people were flown to a hospital. One person is injured after he was shot this morning on Indy's east side. It happened on North Shadeland Avenue near East 38th Street, and the cops detained another person. Spencer Schrader hit a 53-yard field goal in the final second Sunday, helping the Indianapolis Colts beat the Houston Texans 19-17. Head coach Shane Steichen.
10: I think our guys communicated very well. You know, I think they're all on the same page. We did a really good job of tackling. Third downs were good. So, you know, the run game was really good. We did a hell of a job stopping the run. Everyone, you know, tackled, fit their gaps, and we got to continue to do that.
9: The Colts ended their 9-game losing streak dating back to last season, and they now face the Washington Commanders this Sunday in London. South Bend leaders want to hear from people about housing issues across the city. The Portage Township Trustee's office is hosting a housing town hall Thursday evening at 6 at the downtown South Bend Library. Members of the Housing Task Force will be there to discuss housing conditions and get feedback on potential improvements. Organizers are encouraging homeowners and housing workers to be there and share their experiences. And Notre Dame's 49-10 win at Purdue was built in part by four defenders who made life easier for the seven behind them. Here's Len Clark.
11: The Irish recorded six sacks and held Purdue to just 40 rushing yards without needing extra defenders to create pressure. That allowed the secondary to keep more players in coverage. The defining play came before halftime when pressure produced a sack and a forced fumble that Drake Bowen returned for a touchdown. Purdue had more plays, but Notre Dame made those plays matter less. The Irish improved to 4-0 and traveled to North Carolina this Saturday. Len Clark, Network Indiana.
9: This is Network Indiana.
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17: I'm IHSAA Commissioner Paul Nighting. Hoosier High School coaches are teaching more than sports. They're teaching life lessons. Show up for our student athletes and the coaches who teach them and buy a ticket to your school's next athletic event. Every great story starts somewhere. In Indiana, it starts with education-based athletics. It starts here.
18: The John Glenn School Corporation Board will meet Tuesday, October 6th, with public hearings on the corporation's proposed 2027 budget and a potential project at Urey Middle School among the items on the agenda. I'm Becca Shepherd for Stark County Family Dentistry from the WKVI Information Center. The Urey Middle School project is part of facilities work that was identified through an audit that began in 2019. Previous discussions have included improvements to the windows, doors, roofing, mechanical systems, and learning spaces. The board held its preliminary determination hearing for the project in September and is scheduled to hold a project hearing and a second preliminary determination hearing on Tuesday. The board will also hold a public hearing on the proposed 2027 budget. Other items include a resolution to transfer funds from the Education Fund to the Operations Fund, a 2026-2027 derecho storm calendar adjustment, and the purchase of school buses from Midwest Transit for more than $75,000. Following reports from school officials and conference requests, and a space set aside for board questions or comments, the meeting will be adjourned. This meeting will begin at 7 p.m. and will be held at the John Glenn Administration Building, located at 101 John Glenn Drive in Walkerton. The public is invited to attend this meeting. The Indiana Chamber of Commerce has named the city of LaPorte its 2026 Community of the Year. LaPorte was selected by an Indiana Chamber panel based on factors including economic development, quality of life, affordability, new housing, business investment, and revitalization efforts in downtown and surrounding neighborhoods. Indiana Chamber President and CEO Vanessa Green Cinders said the city has also continued investing in events, public art, parks, and placemaking while focusing on long-term opportunities. The Chamber highlighted LaPorte's economic development efforts over the past 5 years, including collaboration among local government, businesses, educational institutions, nonprofit organizations, and regional partners. The city's new Microsoft data center project was also cited as an example of those efforts. LaPorte Mayor Tom Dermody said the city is honored to receive the recognition and called the designation a reflection of the community's recent progress. LaPorte officials will receive the award during the Indiana Chamber's 37th Annual Awards Dinner, scheduled to take place November 5th at the JW Marriott Indianapolis. According to a press release from the LaPorte County Sheriff's Office, yesterday morning at 8:30 a.m. Central Time, Deputy Josh Smith responded to the campus of the South Central Community School Corporation regarding the suspicious behavior and activity of a student. Deputy Smith met with corporation personnel in the rear parking lot and was provided with additional information. The student was identified as 18-year-old Naden C. Thornton of Union Mills. Deputy Smith continued to investigate the incident, including him recovering a firearm that was located inside the student's vehicle. Thornton was eventually taken into custody. He was transported to an area hospital for medical clearance, and following such, he was transported to the LaPorte County Jail. Thornton was arrested for possession of a firearm on school property, a level 6 felony, possession of a controlled substance, a class A misdemeanor, and possession of marijuana, a class B misdemeanor. A reminder that arrests and criminal charges are mere accusations and that every person is presumed innocent unless and until proven guilty in a court of law. WKVI News and information on the hour is brought to you by Dr. Andrew Frazier and the staff over at Stark County Family Dentistry in Knox. 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
19: From the Tri-County Weather Center, I'm Bill Banks on All News 1520 WKVI. 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This morning, sunny with a high near 67. Later tonight, expect mostly clear skies with a low around 42. Tomorrow brings sunny conditions with a high near 72. As we move into Sunday night, it will remain mostly clear with a low around 44. Currently, it's 45 and clear. I'm Bill Banks. 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
23: This is a Bloomberg Money Minute. Boeing's unionized white-collar workers, who include engineers, scientists, technicians, and pilots, have voted to ratify a new contract. It averts a costly strike that could have added certification delays to Boeing's latest models. The workers will see an average pay increase of 32% over 4 years, in addition to an immediate 10% pay raise. The CEO of SpaceX isn't holding back his disdain for the CEO of Delta Airlines. Elon Musk is criticizing Ed Bastian for choosing Amazon's Leo for in-flight Wi-Fi instead of SpaceX's Starlink, saying Bastian will lose his job over it. Earlier this year, the Delta boss told Bloomberg that the Amazon Leo service offered improved bandwidth at a significantly lower price than Starlink. JetBlue is also going with Leo. American and United Airlines both have Starlink. After posting a modest win, Wall Street could get its marching orders today from the big September jobs report 1 hour ahead of the opening bell. Andrew O'Day, Bloomberg Radio.
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1: 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Yes, harvest is moving along in most places, but not much in northeast Indiana. Allen County's Roger Hadley says they're not quite ready yet.
2: We have seen beans mature quite a bit. Corn is also dropping some ears and starting to show signs of maturity. Still have to drive a long ways to hunt and find any beans that are fit for harvest. Weather was much better on the drying side this week, but overall, most of our beans, most people I talk to, are between 10 and 12 days away, depending on the weather.
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3: Turning now to funeral arrangements. 95-year-old Katie Mae Craigmile Dedloff passed away September 26th. Friends will be received from 11 a.m. to the time of the 1 p.m. service today, Friday, October 2nd, at the Brayman & Son Memorial Chapel in Knox. That's for 95-year-old Katie Mae Craigmile Dedloff. 62-year-old James Jim Frederick Weinbrenner passed away September 14th. Friends will be received from 1 to 4 p.m. with a Masonic service at 3 p.m. tomorrow, Saturday, October 3rd, at the Brayman & Bailey Funeral Home in North Judson. That's for 62-year-old James Jim Frederick Weinbrenner. 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
4: From the Tri-County Weather Center, I'm Bill Banks on All News 1520 WKVI. 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This morning, sunny with a high near 67. Later tonight, expect mostly clear skies with a low around 42. Tomorrow brings sunny conditions with a high near 72. As we move into Sunday night, it will remain mostly clear with a low around 44. Currently, it's 45 and clear. I'm Bill Banks. 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

0: Fox News, I'm Deborah Valentine. The UAE prosecutor says a co-pilot's attempt to crash a Fly Dubai plane by stabbing the flight captain was an act of terrorism. The co-pilot is identified as an Omani national. More from Fox's Chanley Painter.
1: That's according to state media, which also reports he used a crash axe to attack the captain.
0: The pilot opened the cockpit door, getting help, saving all 182 aboard. At least 10 people are injured, two of them critically, after the driver of a car plowed into a crowd on a road cheering on the Newcastle Knights rugby team. The 18-year-old driver is in police custody. New South Wales Police Commissioner David Waddell addresses potential consequences the driver could face.
2: The male is in custody. We will deal with him appropriately. Likely to be charged, but I'll let the investigators from the crash investigation unit deal with that.
0: Police say it was not a terrorist attack. 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
8: 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I'm Jake McDaniel. Three people, including one teenager, were shot this morning. Richmond police arrived at the scene around 6:15, and they say those people knew each other. At least one of those people were flown to a hospital. One person is injured after he was shot this morning on Indy's east side. It happened on North Shadeland Avenue near East 38th Street, and the cops detained another person. Spencer Schrader hit a 53-yard field goal in the final second Sunday, helping the Indianapolis Colts beat the Houston Texans 19-17. Head coach Shane Steichen.
9: I think our guys communicated very well. You know, I think they're all on the same page. We did a really good job of tackling. Third downs were good. So, you know, the run game was really good. We did a hell of a job stopping the run. Everyone, you know, tackled, fit their gaps, and we got to continue to do that.
8: The Colts ended their 9-game losing streak dating back to last season, and they now face the Washington Commanders this Sunday in London. South Bend leaders want to hear from people about housing issues across the city. The Portage Township Trustee's office is hosting a housing town hall Thursday evening at 6 at the downtown South Bend Library. Members of the Housing Task Force will be there to discuss housing conditions and get feedback on potential improvements. Organizers are encouraging homeowners and housing workers to be there and share their experiences. And Notre Dame's 49-10 win at Purdue was built in part by four defenders who made life easier for the seven behind them. Here's Len Clark.
10: The Irish recorded six sacks and held Purdue to just 40 rushing yards without needing extra defenders to create pressure. That allowed the secondary to keep more players in coverage. The defining play came before halftime when pressure produced a sack and a forced fumble that Drake Bowen returned for a touchdown. Purdue had more plays, but Notre Dame made those plays matter less. The Irish improved to 4-0 and traveled to North Carolina this Saturday. Len Clark, Network Indiana.
8: This is Network Indiana.
11: Coach, I remember where we began.
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11: But what high school sports taught me was something bigger.
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11: And coach, you made it happen.
12: So thank you, coach.
13: Thanks for the tips and the time.
14: Thanks for representing our school with me.
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16: I'm IHSAA Commissioner Paul Nighting. Hoosier High School coaches are teaching more than sports. They're teaching life lessons. Show up for our student athletes and the coaches who teach them and buy a ticket to your school's next athletic event. 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In Indiana, it starts with education-based athletics. 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
17: 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Plymouth Board of Public Works and Safety voted Monday evening unanimously to allow the Plymouth Police Department to open the application process for a 26th police officer pending approval of the 2027 budget, which the Plymouth City Council followed suit later that evening and unanimously approved that budget as presented, with the 26th officer included. Assistant Chief Matt Emanizer said the department wants to move forward as soon as possible because of the lengthy hiring process. The goal is to have the new officer hired early in July, enrolled in the academy, and ready to begin patrolling by early summer. Emanizer explained that the department previously had an officer say he was leaving, prompting them to open the application process, which drew 30 applications. The officer ultimately changed his mind, stayed with the department. Emanizer said he wasn't sure how many of those 30 original applicants were still looking for a job after 5 months have passed. Passing the 27 budget clears the way for the application process to begin. Plymouth man was taken into custody Thursday afternoon on an active felony warrant. Thursday, October 1st, approximately 12:35 p.m., Officer Wallace with the Plymouth Police Department located 52-year-old Kenneth Mattern at his residence on Hillcrest Avenue. Mattern had an active felony warrant through the Marshall County Sheriff's Department for a probation violation. He was taken into custody without incident and lodged in the Marshall County Jail. Hoosiers looking to complete their voter registration application for the upcoming general election on Tuesday, November 3rd at an Indiana Bureau of Motor Vehicles branch must do so by Monday, October 5th. The Indiana BMV provides free state-issued ID cards for voting purposes to any unlicensed Hoosier who is a U.S. citizen and can provide proper documentation and will be at least 18 years of age on or before the next general municipal election. To obtain a new state ID card or driver's license, the following documents are required: proof of identity, such as a birth certificate or U.S. passport, proof of social security number, such as a social security card, a pay stub, or a W-2, proof of lawful status, such as a birth certificate or U.S. passport, two documents proving residency, such as a utility bill or bank statement dated within the last 60 days. If your name's been legally changed and differs from your identity documents, proof of the name change must also be provided. Complete list of acceptable documents is available on the BMV's website. For more information on voter registration, it's on the Secretary of State's website. Hoosiers can also register to vote and check their voter registration status online at indianavoters.in.gov. Marshall County residents can dispose of waste tires free of charge this Saturday thanks to a $10,000 grant from the Indiana Department of Environmental Management awarded to the Marshall County Solid Waste Management District. Funds will support a tire amnesty day on Saturday, October 3rd from 8 a.m. to 2 p.m. at the Recycle Depot on Walter Glob Drive in Plymouth. The event is open to all Marshall County residents who need to dispose of passenger, light truck, SUV tires. Residents may bring up to 10 tires per drop-off at no charge with proof of county residency. Tires must be in one piece and off the rim to be accepted. Organizers note the amnesty event is intended for households with waste tires or tires from a county dump site, not for commercial entities, fleet vehicles, or farm equipment. Recycle Depot will not accept out-of-county tires or commercial, business, or tractor tires at this event. For those of you who missed the October 3rd event, the depot accepts car and light truck tires year-round during regular business hours for $5 a tire, with a limit of 5 tires per visit. For more information, contact Marshall County Solid Waste at 574-935-8618. I'm Rusty Nixon, Giant FM News.
18: From the Tri-County Weather Center, I'm Bill Banks on All News 1520 WKVI. 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This morning, sunny with a high near 67. Later tonight, expect mostly clear skies with a low around 42. Tomorrow brings sunny conditions with a high near 72. As we move into Sunday night, it will remain mostly clear with a low around 44. Currently, it's 45 and clear. I'm Bill Banks. 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
22: This is a Bloomberg Money Minute. Boeing's unionized white-collar workers, who include engineers, scientists, technicians, and pilots, have voted to ratify a new contract. It averts a costly strike that could have added certification delays to Boeing's latest models. The workers will see an average pay increase of 32% over 4 years, in addition to an immediate 10% pay raise. The CEO of SpaceX isn't holding back his disdain for the CEO of Delta Airlines. Elon Musk is criticizing Ed Bastian for choosing Amazon's Leo for in-flight Wi-Fi instead of SpaceX's Starlink, saying Bastian will lose his job over it. Earlier this year, the Delta boss told Bloomberg that the Amazon Leo service offered improved bandwidth at a significantly lower price than Starlink. JetBlue is also going with Leo. American and United Airlines both have Starlink. After posting a modest win, Wall Street could get its marching orders today from the big September jobs report 1 hour ahead of the opening bell. Andrew O'Day, Bloomberg Radio.
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31: 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Yes, harvest is moving along in most places, but not much in northeast Indiana. Allen County's Roger Hadley says they're not quite ready yet.
0: We have seen beans mature quite a bit. Corn is also dropping some ears and starting to show signs of maturity. Still have to drive a long ways to hunt and find any beans that are fit for harvest. Weather was much better on the drying side this week, but overall, most of our beans, most people I talk to, are between 10 and 12 days away, depending on the weather.
31: Find more harvest updates from around the state at HoosierAgToday.com. 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
17: Turning now to funeral arrangements. Michael Duggar Boys, 90, passed away on Saturday, September 26th at Millard's Mary Manor in Plymouth. Mike was born on April 2nd, 1936, to Alfred Riddick and Mina Lutz Duggar Boys, and raised in Plymouth. On July 28th, 1957, Mike married Joanne Marjorie Regal of Liberty Center, Ohio. They were married for 64 years. She preceded him in death on December 3rd of 2021. Mike owned and worked for the Pilot News for more than 40 years, was honored and was given the Sagamore of the Wabash by Governor Otis R. Bowen and a key to the city of Plymouth by Mayor Mark Center. Mike was also given Plymouth High School's Distinguished Alumni Award and inducted into the PHS Hall of Fame by the Plymouth High School's Alumni Association. Visitation will be held from 10 a.m. to 1 p.m. at the First United Methodist Church, 400 North Michigan Street in Plymouth. Memorial services will be held immediately following at 1 p.m. with Pastor Lauren Hall officiating. Mike will be laid to rest in a private graveside service at Oak Hill Cemetery. Memorial contributions in Mike's honor can be made to First United Methodist Church in Plymouth, the St. Joe Hospital Cancer Institute of Plymouth Campus, and the Cancer Society. Candy L. Schufelt passed away on Saturday, September 26th of 2026. She was born on August 10th of 1970 in Plymouth, married Michael on January 3rd of 1991 in Plymouth. They shared 35 years of marriage. She worked as a behavioral health technician at Michiana Behavioral Health. Visitation will be held on Saturday, October 3rd from 11 a.m. to 1 p.m. at Johnson Danielson Funeral Home, 1100 North Michigan Street in Plymouth. A funeral service will immediately follow with Robert Isom officiating. Burial will take place at New Oak Hill Cemetery in Plymouth. Johnson Danielson Funeral Home has been entrusted with the arrangements. Condolences can be left for the family at www.johnson-danielson.com. Judith K. Brumley, 81, passed away at her home on September 27th of 2026. Born on November 17th, 1944 in Elkhart, Judy was the daughter of Joseph and Marie Anderson Simpson. Judy married her high school sweetheart, Douglas Brumley, on March 19th of 1963. After graduating from La Paz High School, she began a dedicated career with the United States Postal Service, where she worked for more than 30 years before retiring in 1998. Visitation will be held on Friday, October 2nd from 12 to 1 p.m. at Johnson Danielson Funeral Home, 1100 North Michigan Street in Plymouth. Funeral services will immediately follow at 1 p.m. with Pastor David Herbster officiating. Burial will take place at Oak Hill Cemetery in Plymouth. Memorial contributions in Judy's honor may be made to the Marshall County Humane Society in Plymouth. Condolences may be left for the family at www.johnson-danielson.com. Cecil R. Wilson, 72, passed away unexpectedly on Tuesday, September 29th at Indiana University Hospital in Indianapolis. He was born on August 23rd, 1954 in South Bend, Indiana, to Joe and Virginia Hodgson Wilson. Cecil graduated from LaVille High School, the class of 1973. On April 14th, 1973, he married his high school sweetheart, Pam Stockman. Together, they shared 53 years of marriage. She survives him. Cecil was proud owner and operator of Lincoln Way Auto Body for 44 years. Visitation will be held on Thursday, October 8th, 2026, from 1 to 5:30 p.m. at the Plymouth Wesleyan Church, 11203 Michigan Road in Plymouth. Funeral services will be held on Friday, October 9th, 2026, at 11 a.m. at the church, with Pastor Taylor Hulse officiating. Johnson Danielson Funeral Home has been entrusted with the arrangements. Condolences can be left for the family at www.johnson-danielson.com.
18: 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This morning, sunny with a high near 67. Later tonight, expect mostly clear skies with a low around 42. Tomorrow brings sunny conditions with a high near 72. As we move into Sunday night, it will remain mostly clear with a low around 44. Currently, it's 45 and clear. I'm Bill Banks. 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
17: I'm Rusty Nixon, Giant FM Sports. It's our Giant triple header tonight on three separate stations. On WTCA, it's Rocky football, as always. And Kenny Kramer, Ryan Lockhart have the call there. 6:30 with their pregame, 7 o'clock with the kickoff. Brent Corbett, head coach of the Rockies. It's been a frustrating year, but in a strange kind of way.
1: It's frustrating as a coach just because, yeah, we've lost so many one-score games that we're so close to flipping it that, you know, we talked to the guys of, you know, if we do one thing here in this game, one thing here in this game, you know, we're probably looking at being 5-1.
17: That's on WTCA. On WKBI, Mitch Colombi has a couple of HNAC heavyweights on his game of the week. Winamac takes on North Judson in a battle to see who might be on top. Pioneer will have something to say about it. Mitch's game starts at 7 with his pregame, 8 o'clock with the kickoff. And Winamac and North Judson on WKVI. And on Max 98.3, we got a doubleheader this weekend. It starts tonight at LaVille. Joe McKee and myself will be there as the Lancers take on Glenn in a grudge match, as always. And Matt Packer, it's been a tough season for him, but his kids are still in it.
2: Kids are in good spirits. Kids practice hard. We had a fun spirited practice today in the rain. And, you know, I'm going over practice film right now. And yeah, there's some mistakes, but there's some darn good things at the same time. And, you know, ready for practice tomorrow and ready to play Glenn on Friday.
17: Saturday, CMA head coach Andy Dorrell has his team moving the right direction. They got to be as they take on Rensselaer Central, 5-1 on the season in a Saturday afternoon contest at CMA.
3: It's really about overall team balance. You know, one of the emphasis this week has been really to try and, you know, score a non-offensive touchdown. It's been a while since we've done that.
17: Join Joe McKee and myself for that one. Pre-game starts at 12:30. Our kickoff at 1 o'clock at the Culver Academy. It's a Giant football weekend here, and I'm Rusty Nixon, Giant FM Sports.
20: ABC News, I'm Chuck Sievertson. Good morning. President Trump speaking about inflation and the Iran war being blamed for it at a rally in Mobile, Alabama last night.
4: As soon as it's going to end very soon, probably right after the election, but as soon as it does end, oil prices will come tumbling down.
20: Member countries of the Group of Seven agree to release 100 million barrels of diesel fuel and crude oil from reserve stock over 4 months, says the French president. Co-pilot accused of attacking the captain on an Israel-bound flight with an axe, trying to seize the controls, was an Omani national
5: barred from flying on his country's airline because of concerns about extremist views. That from an unidentified diplomat and other sources. South Korea confirms North Korea fired another missile into the East Sea today. The family of Renee Good, who was fatally shot by an ICE officer in Minneapolis in January, is filing lawsuits against the officer and top administration officials. This is ABC News. ChatGPT parent company OpenAI says it has fired three employees it says had a history of misconduct and violating policies on handling research information. ABC's Jacqueline Lee.
6: This is actually happening after a wave of incidents where AI agents escaped their testing environments. You know, they hacked other companies' websites, raising some serious security concerns, and OpenAI even canceling the launch of its new model, GPT 6.1 Astra, due to safety findings.
5: AI industry facing more scrutiny. Students at Cornell University Friday discussed the online campaign I Am Jane Doe. Women are using the phrase to show solidarity with Jane Doe in the Cornell rape case.
7: I am Jane Doe, and I think this is a movement that is meant to help bring light to the issues of women who has to deal with, like, sexual harassment or assault, both, like, harassment, like, mentally, physically, emotionally.
5: Cornell student Chuck Sievertson, ABC News.
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13: Gunfire in Richmond. You're listening to Network Indiana. I'm Jake McDaniel. Three people, including one teenager, were shot this morning. Richmond police arrived at the scene around 6:15, and they say those people knew each other. At least one of those people were flown to a hospital. One person is injured after he was shot this morning on Indy's east side. It happened on North Shadland Avenue near East 38th Street, and the cops detained another person. Spencer Schrader hit a 53-yard field goal in the final second Sunday, helping the Indianapolis Colts beat the Houston Texans 19-17. Head coach Shane Steichen.
14: I think our guys communicated very well. You know, I think they're all on the same page. We did a really good job of tackling. Third downs were good. So, you know, the run game was really good. We did a hell of a job stopping the run. Everyone, you know, tackled, fit their gaps, and we got to continue to do that.
13: The Colts ended their 9-game losing streak dating back to last season, and they now face the Washington Commanders this Sunday in London. South Bend leaders want to hear from people about housing issues across the city. The Portage Township Trustee's Office is hosting a housing town hall Thursday evening at 6 at the downtown South Bend Library. Members of the Housing Task Force will be there to discuss housing conditions and get feedback on potential improvements. Organizers are encouraging homeowners and housing workers to be there and share their experiences. And Notre Dame's 49-10 win at Purdue was built in part by four defenders who made life easier for the seven behind them. Here's Len Clark.
15: The Irish recorded 6 sacks and held Purdue to just 40 rushing yards without needing extra defenders to create pressure. That allowed the secondary to keep more players in coverage. The defining play came before halftime when pressure produced a sack and a forced fumble that Drake Bowen returned for a touchdown. Purdue had more plays, but Notre Dame made those plays matter less. The Irish improved to 4-0 and traveled to North Carolina this Saturday. Len Clark, Network Indiana.
13: This is Network Indiana.
16: Coach, I remember where we began.
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16: But what high school sports taught me was something bigger.
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35: That when you get knocked down, you have to get up and go again.
16: And coach, you made it happen.
34: So thank you, coach.
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0: I'm IHSAA Commissioner Paul Nideck. Hoosier High School coaches are teaching more than sports. They're teaching life lessons. Show up for our student athletes and the coaches who teach them and buy a ticket to your school's next athletic event. Every great story starts somewhere. In Indiana, it starts with education-based athletics. It starts here.
1: The John Glenn School Corporation Board will meet Tuesday, October 6th, with public hearings on the corporation's proposed 2027 budget and a potential project at Urey Middle School among the items on the agenda. I'm Becca Shepherd for Stark County Family Dentistry from the WKVI Information Center. The Urey Middle School project is part of facilities work that was identified through an audit that began in 2019. Previous discussions have included improvements to the windows, doors, roofing, mechanical systems, and learning spaces. The board held its preliminary determination hearing for the project in September and is scheduled to hold a project hearing and a second preliminary determination hearing on Tuesday. The board will also hold a public hearing on the proposed 2027 budget. Other items include a resolution to transfer funds from the Education Fund to the Operations Fund, a 2026-2027 derecho storm calendar adjustment, and the purchase of school buses from Midwest Transit for more than $75,000. Following reports from school officials and conference requests, and a space set aside for board questions or comments, the meeting will be adjourned. This meeting will begin at 7 p.m. and will be held at the John Glenn Administration Building, located at 101 John Glenn Drive in Walkerton. The public is invited to attend this meeting. The Indiana Chamber of Commerce has named the City of LaPorte its 2026 Community of the Year. LaPorte was selected by an Indiana Chamber panel based on factors including economic development, quality of life, affordability, new housing, business investment, and revitalization efforts in downtown and surrounding neighborhoods. Indiana Chamber President and CEO Vanessa Green Cinders said the city has also continued investing in events, public art, parks, and placemaking while focusing on long-term opportunities. The Chamber highlighted LaPorte's economic development efforts over the past 5 years, including collaboration among local government, businesses, educational institutions, nonprofit organizations, and regional partners. The city's new Microsoft data center project was also cited as an example of those efforts. LaPorte Mayor Tom Dermody said the city is honored to receive the recognition and called the designation a reflection of the community's recent progress. LaPorte officials will receive the award during the Indiana Chamber's 37th Annual Awards Dinner, scheduled to take place November 5th at the JW Marriott Indianapolis. According to a press release from the LaPorte County Sheriff's Office, yesterday morning at 8:30 a.m. Central Time, Deputy Josh Smith responded to the campus of the South Central Community School Corporation regarding the suspicious behavior and activity of a student. Deputy Smith met with corporation personnel in the rear parking lot and was provided with additional information. The student was identified as 18-year-old Naden C. Thornton of Union Mills. Deputy Smith continued to investigate the incident, including him recovering a firearm that was located inside the student's vehicle. Thornton was eventually taken into custody. He was transported to an area hospital for medical clearance, and following such, he was transported to the LaPorte County Jail. Thornton was arrested for possession of a firearm on school property, a level 6 felony, possession of a controlled substance, a class A misdemeanor, and possession of marijuana, a class B misdemeanor. A reminder that arrests and criminal charges are mere accusations and that every person is presumed innocent unless and until proven guilty in a court of law. WKVI News and Information on the Hour is brought to you by Dr. Andrew Frazier and the staff over at Stark County Family Dentistry in Knox. 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
2: From the Tri-County Weather Center, I'm Bill Banks on All News 1520 WKVI. 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This morning, sunny with a high near 67. Later tonight, expect mostly clear skies with a low around 42. Tomorrow brings sunny conditions with a high near 72. As we move into Sunday night, it will remain mostly clear with a low around 44. Currently, it's 45 and clear. I'm Bill Banks. 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
1: ABC News, I'm Chuck Severson. Good morning. Update on the co-pilot who allegedly tried to crash a plane bound for Israel from ABC's Michelle Franzen.
2: Senior intelligence and law enforcement officials tell ABC News the co-pilot of the Fly Dubai plane who allegedly attacked the plane's captain and attempted to crash the Boeing 737 bound for Israel is an Omani national who was previously suspended from flying by Oman Air after he was identified as a security risk.
1: President Trump now saying the Iran situation will be over after the midterm elections in November and says oil prices will then plummet. Group of seven or G7 countries agree to release 100 million barrels of diesel fuel and crude oil from reserve stock over 4 months, says French President Macron. President today travels to Vandalia, Ohio, to rally with candidates this evening. South Korea says North Korea fired another missile into the sea. This is ABC News. ChatGPT parent company OpenAI says it has fired three employees. ABC's Jacqueline Lee in Los Angeles.
3: OpenAI's investigation found a pattern of misconduct, with these three individuals let go for violating policies on handling sensitive information. OpenAI saying in a statement, quote, "Our investigation confirmed that these individuals mishandled sensitive information outside established company procedures, violating our policies and breaking the trust essential to our work." The company also clarifying no one was let go for raising safety concerns.
1: Students at Cornell University Friday discussed the online campaign I Am Jane Doe, women using the phrase to show solidarity with Jane Doe in the Cornell rape case. In online chats and social media,
4: every time I scroll through, it's just people talking about the similar incident that happened to them 30 years ago.
1: Alicia Mathen, a Cornell researcher. Chuck Sievertson, ABC News.
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9: Gunfire in Richmond. You're listening to Network Indiana. I'm Jake McDaniel. Three people, including one teenager, were shot this morning. Richmond police arrived at the scene around 6:15, and they say those people knew each other. At least one of those people were flown to a hospital. One person is injured after he was shot this morning on Indy's east side. It happened on North Shadland Avenue near East 38th Street, and the cops detained another person. Spencer Schrader hit a 53-yard field goal in the final second Sunday, helping the Indianapolis Colts beat the Houston Texans 19-17. Head coach Shane Steichen.
10: I think our guys communicated very well. You know, I think they're all on the same page. We did a really good job of tackling. Third downs were good. So, you know, the run game was really good. We did a hell of a job stopping the run. Everyone, you know, tackled, fit their gaps, and we got to continue to do that.
9: The Colts ended their 9-game losing streak dating back to last season, and they now face the Washington Commanders this Sunday in London. South Bend leaders want to hear from people about housing issues across the city. The Portage Township Trustee's office is hosting a housing town hall Thursday evening at 6 at the downtown South Bend Library. Members of the Housing Task Force will be there to discuss housing conditions and get feedback on potential improvements. Organizers are encouraging homeowners and housing workers to be there and share their experiences. And Notre Dame's 49-10 win at Purdue was built in part by four defenders who made life easier for the seven behind them. Here's Len Clark.
11: The Irish recorded six sacks and held Purdue to just 40 rushing yards without needing extra defenders to create pressure. That allowed the secondary to keep more players in coverage. The defining play came before halftime when pressure produced a sack and a forced fumble that Drake Bowen returned for a touchdown. Purdue had more plays, but Notre Dame made those plays matter less. The Irish improved to 4-0 and traveled to North Carolina this Saturday. Len Clark, Network Indiana.
9: This is Network Indiana.
12: Coach, I remember where we began.
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14: Learning to time the curveball.
15: Perfecting the baton pass.
16: Learning to read the quarterback.
12: But what high school sports taught me was something bigger.
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16: That when you get knocked down, you have to get up and go again.
12: And coach, you made it happen.
15: So thank you, coach.
14: Thanks for the tips and the time.
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17: I'm IHSAA Commissioner Paul Nidek. Hoosier High School coaches are teaching more than sports. They're teaching life lessons. Show up for our student athletes and the coaches who teach them and buy a ticket to your school's next athletic event. Every great story starts somewhere. In Indiana, it starts with education-based athletics. It starts here.
18: According to a press release from the LaPorte County Sheriff's Office, yesterday morning at 8:30 a.m. Central Time, Deputy Josh Smith responded to the campus of the South Central Community School Corporation regarding the suspicious behavior and activity of a student. I'm Becca Shepherd for Surf Internet from the WKVI Information Center. The student was identified as 18-year-old Naden C. Thornton of Union Mills. Deputy Smith continued to investigate the incident, including him recovering a firearm that was located inside the student's vehicle. Thornton was eventually taken into custody. Thornton was arrested for possession of a firearm on school property, a level 6 felony, possession of a controlled substance, a class A misdemeanor, and possession of marijuana, a class B misdemeanor. A reminder that arrests and criminal charges are mere accusations and that every person is presumed innocent unless and until proven guilty in a court of law. The Metamonong chapter of the Daughters of the American Revolution and the Pulaski County America 250 Committee recently held a dedication recognizing Revolutionary War history in Pulaski County. The ceremony included the dedication of grave markers for 4 first daughters and the rededication of the grave markers for Revolutionary War patriot Private John Davenport. A first daughter is a daughter of a soldier or patriot who participated in the American Revolutionary War for independence. The event began at the Pulaski County Meeting House with 32 people in attendance. Members of DAR chapters from Pulaski County, Monticello, Logansport, Hammond, and South Bend attended, along with members of the Children of the American Revolution, American Legion, VFW, Pulaski County America 250 Committee, and the Pulaski County Historical Society. During the ceremony, members of the Metamonong DAR chapter presented brief histories of Davenport and the 4 first daughters. The group then proceeded 2 blocks north for the dedication of the Pulaski 250 Liberty Tree. Pulaski America 250 Committee Chairman Rhonda Terry led the ceremony, which included a blessing and the laying of wreaths by representatives of several DAR and Children of the American Revolution chapters. Following the Liberty Tree dedication, participants took the first daughter grave markers to their respective cemeteries. You can find photos of the event online at WKVI.com. Indiana Dunes National Park recently celebrated the release of more than 1,600 native fatmucket mussels into the east branch of the Little Calumet River. These individually tagged mussels are the first group raised from larva to sub-adult size through the park's Dunes Mussel Propagation Laboratory. Supported by funding from the Great Lakes Restoration Initiative, the effort builds on nearly a decade of work to develop reliable methods for raising native mussels from larva for reintroduction. The mussels begin as larvae and developed into juveniles in controlled laboratory conditions. They then grew under natural river conditions until they reached 20 to 30 millimeters, a size considered suitable for reintroduction. Native mussels help improve water quality by reducing pathogen levels like E. coli, stabilizing sediments, cycling nutrients, and supporting other aquatic life. By restoring species historically found in the river, the park aims to rebuild self-sustaining mussel populations and improve conditions throughout the watershed. Each mussel's identification tag will help resource managers track its growth, survival, and movement. Surveys over the coming years will also look for evidence of reproduction. The long-term goal is to establish mussel beds that support healthy river ecosystems for generations to come. You can find the full article online at WKVI.com. 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I'm Becca Shepherd from the WKVI Information Center. 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
19: From the Tri-County Weather Center, I'm Bill Banks on All News 1520 WKVI. 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This morning, sunny with a high near 67. Later tonight, expect mostly clear skies with a low around 42. Tomorrow brings sunny conditions with a high near 72. As we move into Sunday night, it will remain mostly clear with a low around 44. Currently, it's 45 and clear. I'm Bill Banks. 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
23: This is a Bloomberg Money Minute. Boeing's unionized white-collar workers, who include engineers, scientists, technicians, and pilots, have voted to ratify a new contract. It averts a costly strike that could have added certification delays to Boeing's latest models. The workers will see an average pay increase of 32% over 4 years, in addition to an immediate 10% pay raise. The CEO of SpaceX isn't holding back his disdain for the CEO of Delta Airlines. Elon Musk is criticizing Ed Bastian for choosing Amazon's Leo for in-flight Wi-Fi instead of SpaceX's Starlink, saying Bastian will lose his job over it. Earlier this year, the Delta boss told Bloomberg that the Amazon Leo service offered improved bandwidth at a significantly lower price than Starlink. JetBlue is also going with Leo. American and United Airlines both have Starlink. After posting a modest win, Wall Street could get its marching orders today from the big September jobs report 1 hour ahead of the opening bell. Andrew Rodin, Bloomberg Radio.
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31: This is Ty Higgins from the Ohio AgNet. Hoosier Ag Today's founder Gary Truitt recently was honored with the Farm Broadcaster of the Year Award from our National Association of Farm Broadcasting. Gary was really surprised by the honor, but I can tell you many of us weren't. Gary's work for agriculture goes far outside his Indiana borders. 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Congratulations, Gary.
32: 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I'm Eric Pfeiffer. This is Hoosier Ag Today. 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Enter the keyword ag today. Yes, harvest is moving along in most places, but not much in northeast Indiana. Allen County's Roger Hadley says they're not quite ready yet.
0: We have seen beans mature quite a bit. Corn is also dropping some ears and starting to show signs of maturity. Still have to drive a long ways to hunt and find any beans that are fit for harvest. Weather was much better on the drying side this week, but overall, most of our beans, most people I talk to, are between 10 and 12 days away, depending on the weather.
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19: From the Tri-County Weather Center, I'm Bill Banks on All News 1520 WKVI. 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This morning, sunny with a high near 67. Later tonight, expect mostly clear skies with a low around 42. Tomorrow brings sunny conditions with a high near 72. As we move into Sunday night, it will remain mostly clear with a low around 44. Currently, it's 45 and clear. I'm Bill Banks. 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
32: Coming up on Sunday morning in London, across the pond for the Indianapolis Colts, they'll play the Washington Commanders. 9:30 a.m. Sunday. That's the kickoff time as Indianapolis looks for back-to-back wins after an 0-2 start to the campaign. Now, of course, when you play overseas, the jet lag comes into play. The time transition. How do the Colts approach that? Shane Steichen talked about it with the media yesterday.
1: No, I think that's real. We try to do as good a job as we can of keeping our guys on that same clock that they were on, keeping them up tonight as much as we possibly can, let them sleep in tomorrow. So they can be ready to go on Sunday. And so we have those conversations. Our sports performance program does a great job of going through all the checks and reminders coming over here.
32: Now over to college football and what's happening on the gridiron today. First with Notre Dame. The Fighting Irish ranked number 3 in the country in Chapel Hill this afternoon for a noon kickoff against North Carolina. Marcus Freeman, the coach's battle against Bill Belichick. Freeman discussed going up against a future Hall of Famer.
2: You don't win as much as he's won without being a great coach, a great leader. And you can see it in the way his team plays. It's a disciplined team. They're going to be exactly where they're supposed to be. And you got to find a way to beat them. You're not going to trick them. You got to beat them.
32: It'll be a 2 o'clock kickoff for Ball State in Muncie against Toledo, as well as a 4:15 road game for Purdue at Illinois. Now to number 6, Indiana. The Hoosiers at 8 o'clock get Rutgers in New Jersey. Kirk Cignetti on what to expect.
3: It's their homecoming. They're expecting a sellout, blackout, 56,000 people. They're capable of scoring points. K.J. Duff's premier receiver, and their other receivers are developing. They've got good running back, Raymond.
32: I'm Brendan King, Network Indiana.
4: News, I'm Paul Stevens. The pre-midterm campaign blitz continuing for President Trump Friday night in Alabama.
5: On November 3rd, we're going to tell the radical left Democrats that we have not forgotten the disasters they created, and we're never going back. We're never going back to that hellhole that we lived in for 4 years.
4: Democrats, meantime, continue to blast Mr. Trump for his economic policies. Prominent NFL TV analyst Tony Romo has now been let go following an arrest on DUI charges.
6: He pleaded no contest last month and had his driving privileges revoked for 6 months. Romo himself releasing a statement Friday saying he's proud of what he accomplished at CBS, adding that he will be taking time off before considering his future.
4: Fox's Tony Genualdo, Tony Romo, an analyst for CBS for the last 9 seasons. 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
10: Gunfire and Richmond. You're listening to Network Indiana. I'm Jake McDaniel. Three people, including one teenager, were shot this morning. Richmond police arrived at the scene around 6:15, and they say those people knew each other. At least one of those people were flown to a hospital. One person is injured after he was shot this morning on Indy's east side. It happened on North Shadeland Avenue near East 38th Street, and the cops detained another person. Spencer Schrader hit a 53-yard field goal in the final second Sunday, helping the Indianapolis Colts beat the Houston Texans 19-17. Head coach Shane Steichen.
11: I think our guys communicated very well. You know, I think they're all on the same page. We did a really good job of tackling. Third downs were good. So, you know, the run game was really good. We did a hell of a job stopping the run. Everyone, you know, tackled, fit their gaps, and we got to continue to do that.
10: The Colts ended their 9-game losing streak dating back to last season, and they now face the Washington Commanders this Sunday in London. South Bend leaders want to hear from people about housing issues across the city. The Portage Township Trustee's office is hosting a housing town hall Thursday evening at 6 at the downtown South Bend Library. Members of the Housing Task Force will be there to discuss housing conditions and get feedback on potential improvements. Organizers are encouraging homeowners and housing workers to be there and share their experiences. And Notre Dame's 49-10 win at Purdue was built in part by four defenders who made life easier for the seven behind them. Here's Len Clark.
12: The Irish recorded six sacks and held Purdue to just 40 rushing yards without needing extra defenders to create pressure. That allowed the secondary to keep more players in coverage. The defining play came before halftime when pressure produced a sack and a forced fumble that Drake Bowen returned for a touchdown. Purdue had more plays, but Notre Dame made those plays matter less. The Irish improved to 4-0 and traveled to North Carolina this Saturday. Len Clark, Network Indiana.
10: This is Network Indiana.
13: Coach, I remember where we began.
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18: I'm IHSAA Commissioner Paul Neidig. Hoosier High School coaches are teaching more than sports. They're teaching life lessons. 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
23: I'm Rusty Nixon, Giant FM News. Sal Benman was arrested Wednesday evening after police say he stole a cell phone from a Plymouth Taco Bell bathroom. On Wednesday, September 29th, 8:09 p.m., Plymouth police were dispatched to Taco Bell on North Michigan Street for a report of theft. Officer Fisher spoke with a Taco Bell employee who reported he'd left his cell phone in the bathroom, and when he returned to retrieve it, the phone was gone. During the investigation, Fisher obtained a photograph of the man believed to have taken the phone and subsequently tracked that phone's location to Ladybug Laundry. The officer located the man inside the business and identified him as 57-year-old Sean Corey of South Bend. Corey told the officer he had placed the phone inside a trash can in the bathroom and wrapped it in paper towels, saying he intended to return the phone. Corey was arrested and booked into the Marshall County Jail with a $500 cash bond and charged with theft. Sheriff Matt Hassel announced that Marshall County citizens who'd like to join him in the fight against crime are invited to become members of the Indiana Sheriff's Association. Many local citizens, some businesses, have already joined the association in support of those efforts. The Indiana Sheriff's Association is a nonprofit, professional, educational, and service organization dedicated to improving the criminal justice system through education, training, service, and the protection of the lives and property of the citizens of Indiana. Membership program was instituted to provide citizens with an opportunity to lend their support to crime prevention, awareness programs, promote public safety, provide more improved training for sheriffs and their personnel, plus support the summer youth leadership camps and college scholarships for teenagers interested in law enforcement that are provided by the association. If you don't receive an application by mail, you can call or stop by the sheriff's office to obtain one, or just visit the Indiana Sheriff's Association website, www.indianasheriffs.org, to join. All members will receive a membership card, 2-star decals, and newsletter releases. Hassel stated the invitation sent to citizens is the only way to invite citizens to become members of the association. Importantly, he stated no telephone solicitation or other methods are used to solicit members, as are currently being used by some organizations. I'm Rusty Nixon, Giant FM News.
0: 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This morning, sunny with a high near 67. Later tonight, expect mostly clear skies with a low around 42. Tomorrow brings sunny conditions with a high near 72. As we move into Sunday night, it will remain mostly clear with a low around 44. Currently, it's 45 and clear. I'm Bill Banks. 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
20: This is a Bloomberg Money Minute. Boeing's unionized white-collar workers, who include engineers, scientists, technicians, and pilots, have voted to ratify a new contract. It averts a costly strike that could have added certification delays to Boeing's latest models. The workers will see an average pay increase of 32% over 4 years, in addition to an immediate 10% pay raise. The CEO of SpaceX isn't holding back his disdain for the CEO of Delta Airlines. Elon Musk is criticizing Ed Bastian for choosing Amazon's Leo for in-flight Wi-Fi instead of SpaceX's Starlink, saying Bastian will lose his job over it. Earlier this year, the Delta boss told Bloomberg that the Amazon Leo service offered improved bandwidth at a significantly lower price than Starlink. JetBlue is also going with Leo. American and United Airlines both have Starlink. After posting a modest win, Wall Street could get its marching orders today from the big September jobs report 1 hour ahead of the opening bell. Andrew Roday, Bloomberg Radio.
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2: 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How about a scientist? 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
7: 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Yes, harvest is moving along in most places, but not much in northeast Indiana. Allen County's Roger Hadley says they're not quite ready yet.
8: We have seen beans mature quite a bit. Corn is also dropping some ears and starting to show signs of maturity. Still have to drive a long ways to hunt and find any beans that are fit for harvest. Weather was much better on the drying side this week, but overall, most of our beans, most people I talk to, are between 10 and 12 days away, depending on the weather.
7: 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For 20 years.
9: Turning now to funeral arrangements. Michael Duggar Boys, 90, passed away on Saturday, September 26th at Miller's Merry Manor in Plymouth. Mike was born on April 2nd, 1936 to Alfred Riddick and Mina Lutz Duggar Boys and raised in Plymouth. On July 28th, 1957, Mike married Joanne Marjorie Regal of Liberty Center, Ohio. They were married for 64 years. She preceded him in death on December 3rd of 2021. Mike owned and worked for the Pilot News for more than 40 years, was honored and was given the Sagamore of the Wabash by Governor Otis R. Bowen and a key to the city of Plymouth by Mayor Mark Center. Mike was also given Plymouth High School's Distinguished Alumni Award and inducted into the PHS Hall of Fame by the Plymouth High School's Alumni Association. Visitation will be held from 10 a.m. to 1 p.m. at the First United Methodist Church, 400 North Michigan Street in Plymouth. Memorial services will be held immediately following at 1 p.m. with Pastor Lauren Hall officiating. Mike will be laid to rest in a private graveside service at Oak Hill Cemetery. Memorial contributions in Mike's honor can be made to First United Methodist Church in Plymouth, the St. Joe Hospital Cancer Institute of Plymouth Campus, and the Cancer Society. Candy L. Schufelt passed away on Saturday, September 26th of 2026. She was born on August 10th of 1970 in Plymouth. Married Michael on January 3rd of 1991 in Plymouth. They shared 35 years of marriage. She worked as a behavioral health technician at Michiana Behavioral Health. Visitation will be held on Saturday, October 3rd from 11 a.m. to 1 p.m. at Johnson Danielson Funeral Home, 1100 North Michigan Street in Plymouth. A funeral service will immediately follow with Robert Isom officiating. Burial will take place at New Oak Hill Cemetery in Plymouth. Johnson Danielson Funeral Home has been entrusted with the arrangements. Condolences can be left for the family at www.johnson-danielson.com. Judith K. Brumley, 81, passed away at her home on September 27th of 2026. Born on November 17th, 1944 in Elkhart, Judy was the daughter of Joseph and Marie Anderson Simpson. Judy married her high school sweetheart, Douglas Brumley, on March 19th of 1963. After graduating from La Paz High School, she began a dedicated career with the United States Postal Service, where she worked for more than 30 years before retiring in 1998. Visitation will be held on Friday, October 2nd, from 12 to 1 p.m. at Johnson Danielson Funeral Home, 1100 North Michigan Street in Plymouth. Funeral services will immediately follow at 1 p.m. with Pastor David Herbster officiating. Burial will take place at Oak Hill Cemetery in Plymouth. Memorial contributions in Judy's honor may be made to the Marshall County Humane Society in Plymouth. Condolences may be left for the family at www.johnson-danielson.com. Cecil R. Wilson, 72, passed away unexpectedly on Tuesday, September 29th at Indiana University Hospital in Indianapolis. He was born on August 23rd, 1954 in South Bend, Indiana, to Joe and Virginia Hodgson Wilson. Cecil graduated from LaVille High School, the class of 1973. On April 14th, 1973, he married his high school sweetheart, Pam Stockman. Together, they shared 53 years of marriage. She survives him. Cecil was proud owner and operator of Lincoln Way Auto Body for 44 years. Visitation will be held on Thursday, October 8th, 2026, from 1 to 5:30 p.m. at the Plymouth Wesleyan Church, 11203 Michigan Road in Plymouth. Funeral services will be held on Friday, October 9th, 2026, at 11 a.m. at the church with Pastor Taylor Hulse officiating. Johnson Danielson Funeral Home has been entrusted with the arrangements. Condolences can be left for the family at www.johnson-danielson.com.
7: 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This morning, sunny with a high near 67. Later tonight, expect mostly clear skies with a low around 42. Tomorrow brings sunny conditions with a high near 72. As we move into Sunday night, it will remain mostly clear with a low around 44. Currently, it's 45 and clear. I'm Bill Banks. 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
9: I'm Rusty Nixon, Giant FM Sports. It's our Giant triple header tonight on three separate stations. On WTCA, it's Rocky football, as always. And Kenny Kramer, Ryan Lockhart have the call there. 6:30 with their pregame, 7 o'clock with the kickoff. Brent Corbett, head coach of the Rockies. It's been a frustrating year, but in a strange kind of way.
13: It's frustrating as a coach just because, yeah, we've lost so many one-score games that we're so close to flipping it that, you know, we talked to the guys of, you know, if we do one thing here in this game, one thing here in this game, you know, we're probably looking at being 5-1.
9: That's on WTCA. On WKBI, Mitch Colombi has a couple of HNAC heavyweights on his game of the week. Winamac takes on North Judson in a battle to see who might be on top. Pioneer will have something to say about it. Mitch's game starts at 7 with his pregame, 8 o'clock with the kickoff at Winamac and North Judson on WKVI. And on Max 98.3, we got a doubleheader this weekend. It starts tonight at LaBelle. Joe McKee and myself will be there as the Lancers take on Glenn in a grudge match, as always. And Matt Packer, it's been a tough season for him, but his kids are still in it.
14: Kids are in good spirits. Kids practice hard. We had a fun spirited practice today in the rain, and you know, I'm going over practice film right now, and yeah, there's some mistakes, but there's some darn good things at the same time, and you know, ready for practice tomorrow, and ready to play Glenn on Friday.
9: Saturday, CMA head coach Andy Dorrell has his team moving the right direction. They got to be, as they take on Rensselaer Central, 5-1 on the season in a Saturday afternoon contest at CMA.
15: It's really about overall team balance. You know, one of the emphasis this week has been really to try and, you know, score a non-offensive touchdown. It's been a while since we've done that.
9: Join Joe McKee and myself for that one. Pre-game starts at 12:30, our kickoff at 1 o'clock at the Culver Academy. It's a Giant football weekend here, and I'm Rusty Nixon, Giant FM Sports.
7: ABC News, I'm Chuck Sievertson. Good morning. Update on the co-pilot who allegedly tried to crash a plane bound for Israel from ABC's Michelle Franzen.
16: Senior intelligence and law enforcement officials tell ABC News the co-pilot of the Fly Dubai plane who allegedly attacked the plane's captain and attempted to crash the Boeing 737 bound for Israel is an Omani national who was previously suspended from flying by Oman Air after he was identified as a security risk.
7: President Trump now saying the Iran situation will be over after the midterm elections in November and says oil prices will then plummet. Group of seven or G7 countries agree to release 100 million barrels of diesel fuel and crude oil from reserve stock over 4 months, says French President Macron. The president today travels to Vandalia, Ohio to rally with candidates this evening. South Korea says North Korea fired another missile into the sea. This is ABC News. ChatGPT parent company OpenAI says it has fired 3 employees. ABC's Jacqueline Lee in Los Angeles.
17: OpenAI's investigation found a pattern of misconduct, with these 3 individuals let go for violating policies on handling sensitive information. OpenAI saying in a statement, quote, "Our investigation confirmed that these individuals mishandled sensitive information outside established company procedures, violating our policies and breaking the trust essential to our work." The company also clarifying no one was let go for raising safety concerns.
7: Students at Cornell University Friday discussed the online campaign "I Am Jane Doe," women using the phrase to show solidarity with Jane Doe in the Cornell rape case. In online chats and social media,
18: every time I scroll through it, just people talking about that similar incident that happened to them 30 years ago.
7: Alicia Mathen, a Cornell researcher. Chuck Sievertson, ABC News.
19: Man, I love this place. I've been surfing here since I was a kid. Now, seeing my grandson out on the water, it means everything to me. Watching him and taking in the blue waves, the sea breeze, the blurry horizon.
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1: Gunfire in Richmond. You're listening to Network Indiana. I'm Jake McDaniel. Three people, including one teenager, were shot this morning. Richmond police arrived at the scene around 6:15, and they say those people knew each other. At least one of those people were flown to a hospital. One person is injured after he was shot this morning on Indy's east side. It happened on North Shadland Avenue near East 38th Street, and the cops detained another person. Spencer Schrader hit a 53-yard field goal in the final second Sunday, helping the Indianapolis Colts beat the Houston Texans 19-17. Head coach Shane Steichen.
22: I think our guys communicated very well. You know, I think they're all on the same page. We did a really good job of tackling. Third downs were good. So, you know, the run game was really good. We did a hell of a job stopping the run. Everyone, you know, tackled, fit their gaps, and we got to continue to do that.
1: The Colts ended their 9-game losing streak dating back to last season, and they now face the Washington Commanders this Sunday in London. South Bend leaders want to hear from people about housing issues across the city. The Portage Township Trustee's office is hosting a housing town hall Thursday evening at 6 at the downtown South Bend Library. Members of the Housing Task Force will be there to discuss housing conditions and get feedback on potential improvements. Organizers are encouraging homeowners and housing workers to be there and share their experiences. And Notre Dame's 49-10 win at Purdue was built in part by four defenders who made life easier for the seven behind them. Here's Len Clark.
23: The Irish recorded six sacks and held Purdue to just 40 rushing yards without needing extra defenders to create pressure. That allowed the secondary to keep more players in coverage. The defining play came before halftime when pressure produced a sack and a forced fumble that Drake Bowen returned for a touchdown. Purdue had more plays, but Notre Dame made those plays matter less. The Irish improved to 4-0 and traveled to North Carolina this Saturday. Len Clark, Network Indiana.
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29: I'm IHSAA Commissioner Paul Neidig. Hoosier High School coaches are teaching more than sports. They're teaching life lessons. Show up for our student athletes and the coaches who teach them, and buy a ticket to your school's next athletic event. Every great story starts somewhere. In Indiana, it starts with education-based athletics. It starts here.
30: According to a press release from the LaPorte County Sheriff's Office, yesterday morning at 8:30 a.m. Central Time, Deputy Josh Smith responded to the campus of the South Central Community School Corporation regarding the suspicious behavior and activity of a student. I'm Becca Shepherd for Surf Internet from the WKVI Information Center. The student was identified as 18-year-old Naden C. Thornton of Union Mills. Deputy Smith continued to investigate the incident, including him recovering a firearm that was located inside the student's vehicle. Thornton was eventually taken into custody. Thornton was arrested for possession of a firearm on school property, a level 6 felony, possession of a controlled substance, a class A misdemeanor, and possession of marijuana, a class B misdemeanor. A reminder that arrests and criminal charges are mere accusations and that every person is presumed innocent unless and until proven guilty in a court of law. The Metamonong chapter of the Daughters of the American Revolution and the Pulaski County America 250 Committee recently held a dedication recognizing Revolutionary War history in Pulaski County. The ceremony included the dedication of grave markers for four first daughters and the rededication of the grave markers for Revolutionary War patriot Private John Davenport. A first daughter is a daughter of a soldier or patriot who participated in the American Revolutionary War for independence. The event began at the Pulaski County Meeting House with 32 people in attendance. Members of DAR chapters from Pulaski County, Monticello, Logansport, Hammond, and South Bend attended, along with members of the Children of the American Revolution, American Legion, VFW, Pulaski County America 250 Committee, and the Pulaski County Historical Society. During the ceremony, members of the Metamonong DAR chapter presented brief histories of Davenport and the four first daughters. The group then proceeded two blocks north for the dedication of the Pulaski 250 Liberty Tree. Pulaski America 250 Committee Chairman Rhonda Terry led the ceremony, which included a blessing and the laying of wreaths by representatives of several DAR and Children of the American Revolution chapters. Following the Liberty Tree dedication, participants took the first daughter grave markers to their respective cemeteries. You can find photos of the event online at WKVI.com. Indiana Dunes National Park recently celebrated the release of more than 1,600 native fat mucket mussels into the east branch of the Little Calumet River. These individually tagged mussels are the first group raised from larva to sub-adult size through the park's Dunes Mussel Propagation Laboratory. Supported by funding from the Great Lakes Restoration Initiative, the effort builds on nearly a decade of work to develop reliable methods for raising native mussels from larva for reintroduction. The mussels begin as larvae and developed into juveniles in controlled laboratory conditions. They then grew under natural river conditions until they reached 20 to 30 millimeters, a size considered suitable for reintroduction. Native mussels help improve water quality by reducing pathogen levels like E. coli, stabilizing sediments, cycling nutrients, and supporting other aquatic life. By restoring species historically found in the river, the park aims to rebuild self-sustaining mussel populations and improve conditions throughout the watershed. Each mussel's identification tag will help resource managers track its growth, survival, and movement. Surveys over the coming years will also look for evidence of reproduction. The long-term goal is to establish mussel beds that support healthy river ecosystems for generations to come. You can find the full article online at WKVI.com. 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I'm Becca Shepherd from the WKVI Information Center. Don't forget to visit our website, WKVI.com, or our Facebook page, Tri-County News, for all of your local news 24/7.
2: From the Tri-County Weather Center, I'm Bill Banks on All News 1520 WKVI. 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This morning, sunny with a high near 67. Later tonight, expect mostly clear skies with a low around 42. Tomorrow brings sunny conditions with a high near 72. As we move into Sunday night, it will remain mostly clear with a low around 44. Currently, it's 45 and clear. I'm Bill Banks. 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
6: This is a Bloomberg Monday Minute. Boeing's unionized white-collar workers, who include engineers, scientists, technicians, and pilots, have voted to ratify a new contract. It averts a costly strike that could have added certification delays to Boeing's latest models. The workers will see an average pay increase of 32% over 4 years, in addition to an immediate 10% pay raise. The CEO of SpaceX isn't holding back his disdain for the CEO of Delta Airlines. Elon Musk is criticizing Ed Bastian for choosing Amazon's Leo for in-flight Wi-Fi instead of SpaceX's Starlink, saying Bastian will lose his job over it. Earlier this year, the Delta boss told Bloomberg that the Amazon Leo service offered improved bandwidth at a significantly lower price than Starlink. JetBlue is also going with Leo. American and United Airlines both have Starlink. After posting a modest win, Wall Street could get its marching orders today from the big September jobs report 1 hour ahead of the opening bell. Andrew O'Day, Bloomberg Radio.
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9: Who do I perform for? I perform for all the awesome composers whose music deserves to be heard.
10: I perform for all the stagehands who make sure I never miss a cue.
9: I perform for our high school choir director who taught me to breathe from the diaphragm and

0: got a question for you. Who will you perform for?
1: Wow, yeah, since the storm, it's been crazy busy for us. We got all kinds of office desks coming in. Now, here's a fancy one right here. It's missing a leg, but that's all right. 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Washers and dryers from a laundromat. Oh, wow, and check this out. 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
9: ABC News, I'm Chuck Sievertson. Sources familiar with the investigation tell ABC News that the co-pilot, accused of attacking the captain on an Israel-bound flight and trying to crash the plane, was an Omani national barred from flying in his country's airline because of extremist views. Pilot speaking out, ABC's Alex Stone.
10: Captain Smit Machar telling India's prime minister, quote, "I said to myself while I was getting beaten, this is a last push, Smit, do it. Somehow I opened the door and everyone came in and everyone else had an equal role."
9: President Trump repeating last month's prediction on the Iran situation at a rally in Mobile, Alabama last night.
11: As soon as it's going to end very soon, probably right after the election, but as soon as it does end, oil prices will come tumbling down.
9: A group of seven or G7 countries agrees to release 100 million barrels of diesel fuel and crude oil from reserve stock. South Korea says North Korea fired another missile into the sea today. This is ABC News. Video evidence will be reviewed and interviews done into alleged hazing incidents involving the Olentangy Orange High School girls soccer team, says the

0: Delaware County, Ohio Sheriff's Office. The girls were allegedly told it was a bonding event. A parent of one of the girls who didn't want to be identified.
1: They were allegedly, apparently, their hands were zip tied behind their backs. They were saran wrapped, their entire body. We've heard reports that several of these girls were duct taped.
0: School district says the coaching staff has been placed on leave. Released on bail, a dual UK-Iranian citizen arrested on suspicion of plotting a terrorist attack following a security incident at a U.S.-run military airbase in England. South Korean golfer Tom Kim got what he came for by winning the men's singles today at the Asian Games in Japan, a gold medal and an exemption from military service back home. Chuck Sievertson, ABC News.
2: Gunfire in Richmond. You're listening to Network Indiana. I'm Jake McDaniel. Three people, including one teenager, were shot this morning. Richmond police arrived at the scene around 6:15, and they say those people knew each other. At least one of those people were flown to a hospital. One person is injured after he was shot this morning on Indy's east side. It happened on North Shadland Avenue near East 38th Street, and the cops detained another person. Spencer Schrader hit a 53-yard field goal in the final second Sunday, helping the Indianapolis Colts beat the Houston Texans 19-17. Head coach Shane Steichen.
3: I think our guys communicated very well. You know, I think they're all on the same page. We did a really good job of tackling. Third downs were good. So, you know, the run game was really good. We did a hell of a job stopping the run. Everyone, you know, tackled, fit their gaps, and we got to continue to do that.
2: The Colts ended their 9-game losing streak dating back to last season, and they now face the Washington Commanders this Sunday in London. South Bend leaders want to hear from people about housing issues across the city. The Portage Township Trustee's Office is hosting a housing town hall Thursday evening at 6 at the downtown South Bend Library. Members of the Housing Task Force will be there to discuss housing conditions and get feedback on potential improvements. Organizers are encouraging homeowners and housing workers to be there and share their experiences. And Notre Dame's 49-10 win at Purdue was built in part by four defenders who made life easier for the seven behind them. Here's Len Clark.
4: The Irish recorded six sacks and held Purdue to just 40 rushing yards without needing extra defenders to create pressure. That allowed the secondary to keep more players in coverage. The defining play came before halftime when pressure produced a sack and a forced fumble that Drake Bowen returned for a touchdown. Purdue had more plays, but Notre Dame made those plays matter less. The Irish improved to 4-0 and traveled to North Carolina this Saturday. Len Clark, Network Indiana.
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5: Coach, I remember where we began.
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10: I'm IHSAA Commissioner Paul Neidig. Hoosier High School coaches are teaching more than sports. They're teaching life lessons. 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In Indiana, it starts with education-based athletics. It starts here.
11: The Metamonong chapter of the Daughters of the American Revolution and the Pulaski County America 250 Committee recently held a dedication recognizing Revolutionary War history in Pulaski County. I'm Becca Shepherd from the WKVI Information Center. The ceremony included the dedication of grave markers for four first daughters and the rededication of the grave markers for Revolutionary War patriot Private John Davenport. A first daughter is a daughter of a soldier or patriot who participated in the American Revolutionary War for independence. The event began at the Pulaski County Meeting House with 32 people in attendance. Members of DAR chapters from Pulaski County, Monticello, Logansport, Hammond, and South Bend attended, along with members of the Children of the American Revolution, American Legion, VFW, Pulaski County America 250 Committee, and the Pulaski County Historical Society. During the ceremony, members of the Metamonong DAR chapter presented brief histories of Davenport and the four first daughters. The group then proceeded two blocks north for the dedication of the Pulaski 250 Liberty Tree. Pulaski America 250 Committee Chairman Rhonda Terry led the ceremony, which included a blessing and the laying of wreaths by representatives of several DAR and Children of the American Revolution chapters. Following the Liberty Tree dedication, participants took the first daughter grave markers to their respective cemeteries. You can find photos of the event online at WKVI.com. The Indiana Chamber of Commerce has named the city of LaPorte its 2026 Community of the Year. LaPorte was selected by an Indiana Chamber panel based on factors including economic development, quality of life, affordability, new housing, business investment, and revitalization efforts in downtown and surrounding neighborhoods. Indiana Chamber President and CEO Vanessa Green Cinders said the city has also continued investing in events, public art, parks, and placemaking while focusing on long-term opportunities. The Chamber highlighted LaPorte's economic development efforts over the past 5 years, including collaboration among local government, businesses, educational institutions, nonprofit organizations, and regional partners. The city's new Microsoft Data Center project was also cited as an example of those efforts. LaPorte Mayor Tom Dermody said the city is honored to receive the recognition and called the designation a reflection of the community's recent progress. LaPorte officials will receive the award during the Indiana Chamber's 37th Annual Awards Dinner, scheduled to take place November 5th at the JW Marriott Indianapolis. Free car seat inspections will be offered during the upcoming community health fair to take place in Pulaski County. The health fair is scheduled for next Thursday, October 8th. Certified car seat technicians will be available to inspect children's car seats from 4 to 6 p.m. Eastern Time. The program will also offer a limited number of free child safety seats to qualifying families in need. To receive a free child safety seat, the caregiver, child, and vehicle must all be present. Registration is available through Pulaski Memorial Hospital. The event will be held at the hospital, located at 616 East 13th Street in Winnemac. For more information, call 574-946-2189 or email ohuber@pmhnet.com. 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I'm Becca Shepherd from the WKVI Information Center. 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
12: From the Tri-County Weather Center, I'm Bill Banks on All News 1520 WKVI. 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This morning, sunny with a high near 67. Later tonight, expect mostly clear skies with a low around 42. Tomorrow brings sunny conditions with a high near 72. As we move into Sunday night, it will remain mostly clear with a low around 44. Currently, it's 45 and clear. I'm Bill Banks. 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

0: 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And here's what will happen. We may or may not answer your email on the air. We may or may not write about your email on the internet or periodicals. Joining me today, Damian Dunn, no relation. Hello, Dame.
1: Hello, Pete.
0: Dame is a senior principal financial guide at Your Moneyline. Is that what you're doing?
1: That's what I've been bestowed with.
0: You like that I started with senior just because of...
1: I'm old.
0: Yep. Okay, yeah. Let's go. Radio show questions, going to the Slack channel. We'll go first questions first. If you're lucky enough to, I'm reading now. If I'm lucky enough to get the show on the air, can you not share my name? I have people that I know that listen to this. Signed, Dave Johnson. Okay. I was kidding. Good morning, Pete, Kristen, and Dame. On episode 542 of the podcast on May 21st, a listener asked about cashing in his Roth to pay off his mortgage. The unanimous answer was don't cash in the Roth for this. I have a very similar but slightly different question situation. What if the listener has enough cash on hand to pay it off? Would you say go for it or invest with the hopes of future gains outpacing interest? Here's my situation. Dame, now I'm going to read 7 details about this person's life. And as I go through each one, I want you to individually evaluate whether you would rather switch places with this person or just remain as you are. Okay.
1: Yeah. Let's do that.
0: 37 years old, 3 kids that are 9, 6, and 1. Do you want to trade places?
1: No.
0: Okay. Household income of 200K. You don't want to weigh in on that.
1: No.
0: Okay. Maybe the rest we shouldn't do. Okay. Retirement savings, 730,000. 120 of the 730 is in a Roth. Not sure if that matters. Fully funded emergency fund. 529s for each kid since birth. Only debt is the mortgage, and here are the mortgage details. 30-year loan purchased in 2023. Oh, $250,000 in principal, 6.5% interest rate. My company recently sold, and I'm in a period where over the next 18 months, I have retention incentives that could pay off my house by January 1st of 2026 without interrupting my retirement savings plan or college savings plan. It is very tempting to go totally debt-free, but it's a smart move. Thanks, fans. Love the show. Name withheld. you know what? I'll just start here. Nick Bogan joins on the Facebook live stream here. I'm sorry. We're on the radio. I shouldn't have just distracted myself. Hello, Nick Bogan. All right. Dame, this is a much more compelling case to actually pay off the mortgage, is it not?
1: Yeah, I mean, it might be difficult for some to parse the situations by saying, well, if it's in a Roth and the money's available and I could potentially take that out versus having cash. But there is a significant difference, isn't there?
0: There's a couple big differences. Number one, what's the one that jumps out to you? Mine's the interest rate. What's the one that jumps out to you?
1: I think it's the interest rate on this that really makes me give consideration to this option.
0: Okay, so generally speaking, when evaluating whether or not you should pay off a big piece of debt, as opposed to holding cash on the other side in some sort of instrument, what you do is you say, what is the interest rate and how does that compare to what the asset is otherwise earning? So even in the simplest form, if you said this person had a 5.25% money market account and they're paying 6.5% in interest, on the very simplest, most distilled level, Dame, you could say you should pay off the debt. There are other factors here. And one of the other factors I see is he's already got almost $1 million saved for retirement.
1: At 37.
0: Yeah.
1: He's way ahead of the game.
0: Very far ahead. I don't love a 30-year mortgage. And I don't love that he has a 6.5% interest rate. But I feel like he can solve both of those problems. What do you think? I'm just doing some quick math in my head here. What do you think his mortgage payment is?
1: That's what I was trying to guess. Because the next question is, okay, let's say we give you the gold seal of approval and you go and you pay off this mortgage. what are you going to do with the mortgage payment that you're no longer obligated to make? Where's that money going? Because is it going to roll into the 529s? I know he said he's got them since birth for all three of the children, but you're not going to get any kind of financial aid with your household income. That's just not going to happen. So you're going to be on the hook for a large, large chunk of whatever's coming, unless there are academic or athletic scholarships coming through as well. Retirement, decent shape, as we know. But I think do you think they could potentially turn some of this into a little bit of lifestyle creep and still be okay with that mortgage payment?
0: You went through the exact process I was going through in my head. Okay, so you pay off the mortgage. Now let's say $1,500 a month to do something with now. Mm-hmm. Okay. Are you going to expedite retirement in terms of what you put towards there? Not necessarily. Could you put $500 a month in each kid's child's college fund? Maybe. Sure. Could you increase non-qualified investments to allow yourself to retire well before 59 and a half? I think that's what I would do. What do you think?
1: Yeah, so I'm looking at 730 by the age of 37. That's a staggering number.
0: I agree. Let's just say this: 20 years. Let's say 20 years from now, we're approaching 59 and a half for him. Mm-hmm. He will have at least two doubling periods, right? Mm-hmm. So he'll have at least $3 million in savings. Mm-hmm. Without saving another dime 20 years from now.
1: I bet this is a combined account balance.
0: Yeah.
1: Between what he and his wife have both been able to, or he and his partner have both been able to put away.
0: I agree with you.
1: Yeah. So still, that is an amazing amount. But yeah, I think they could take a little bit of the mortgage payment, absorb it, make life a little bit cushier for themselves. I would be willing to bet that they are a pretty disciplined family based off of what this is already. And even though if we told them they could take all of it, they won't, because the proof is in numbers 1 through 7.
0: See, when we've gotten these questions for years, and sometimes what we try to read behind the scenes and don't necessarily mm-hmm. talk about is, do we trust a person based on what they've already done to make a good decision? So it's not like this person's going to turn on a dime and all of a sudden become irresponsible and, oh, we had it all set up for 16 years as a working adult. I'd done all the right things. Then I got bad advice on the radio and I became like, this person's going to be fine no matter what. And if it were me, if it were I, if it were either of me, I think I would pay off the mortgage.
1: Yeah, I think I would too.
0: There's added flexibility to it too, yeah. Dame, because what he could do is, let's say 18 months, let's say that's 6 quarters. It is 6 quarters, right? Mm-hmm. 6 fiscal quarters. Mm-hmm. And let's say he was getting incentive pay during those 6 quarters. He could actually accumulate it off to the side and then make the decision at the end.
1: Sure. And put it in a high yield savings account or something like that. In the meantime, make a little bit of interest on it. And, well, or a lot of interest if we're talking about being able to pay off a mortgage, which, yeah.
0: I love it. Good for you, sir. Good situation to be in. Actually, Dame, coming up after the break, the next email question also involves high yield money market accounts mm-hmm. and interest rates. It's an interest rates extravaganza. Sorry. We'll be back right after this.
2: Our community hospital, Pulaski Memorial Hospital. CEO Steve Jarosinski is here talking about the hospital's mission, quality care closer to home, and how the team works to fulfill that mission.
3: As a critical access, smaller hospital, there are certain things that we can do and do very well, and that's our goal. 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Our providers, I think they've all chosen to work in rural communities, which I think is, in and of itself is unique. 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
2: Pulaski Memorial Hospital, quality care closer to home.
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0: back on the Pete the Planner Show. Dame, another question about interest rates and savings. Dear Pete, my broker says I should move money from my money market account to a bond fund before interest rates start to fall. He says I can get about 8% on bonds once interest rates start to fall. It's in the 8% yield, right? And my money market returns will roll back to around 3%, in his opinion, from their 5% worth of currently paying. Does this make sense? Should I do it? So Dame, let's discuss. I actually know this person.
1: Oh.
0: And so I emailed them back and forth and got some more details that I can share with you.
2: Yeah.
0: So what jumps out at you right away?
2: I think interest rates will come back. I don't think it's going to be like a light switch, though. It's going to be a slow roll back to 3% and possibly not until 2026, based on what the Fed's outlook is on what they're going to do with cutting of their rates. So I don't think this is an immediate decision that has to happen right now. It's still going to be okay for a while. Second, your advisor's right with how this is going to work in theory. If interest rates go down, bond prices go up, and if interest rates go up, bond prices go down. So there's an inverse relationship there with bond prices. So if that starts to happen, you want to make sure you are in as much as you can. But I mean, there's other aspects to consider here that your advisor may or may not have discussed. And this is where I'm going to pause and try and get some of that additional information from Pete before I go headlong into this conversation.
0: Okay, let's do this. It'll be fun. You're going to ask me, because this is like the information I got to start, and then I went and asked for more information. So let's see if you're going to ask the same things that I asked. So what do you want to know?
2: So the cash that is sitting there, that we are jumping from cash into bonds. What is the purpose for this cash?
0: Man, sometimes it's like looking in a mirror.
2: I know.
0: It is a second tier emergency fund. So they've got a year's worth of savings set aside, and this is an additional $150,000 in the money market account. And they're thinking about moving 100 of it over. And I'm giving too much right now, because when I was talking to them, I said, just so you know, this isn't a binary decision. You don't have to do, now we're doing bonds.
2: Right.
0: Yeah. Like, just take a percentage. And so of the 150, they would move 100 over, hoping to get 8% instead of the predicted 3%.
2: Can we chase a rabbit trail for a minute?
0: Yes.
2: If this is a second tier emergency fund, are bonds the right choice for that, for those dollars?
0: They're in their 80s.
2: Okay.
0: You didn't ask how old they were. You should have asked me.
2: Yeah, I absolutely should have asked how old they were. That's okay. So they clearly have designs on leaving a substantial amount of money to heirs.
0: The person said this account is, there's zero chance that we touch it while we're living. It will only go to our heirs, and then money beyond that. So again, first tier, second tier savings, and then there's the person's actual investments.
2: Pete, if there's zero chance they're going to touch this money and they want to leave substantial money to their heirs, why are you going to put it in bonds?
0: Because they're still subject to their own risk tolerance. You know what I mean? If you're in your 80s and you're watching market fluctuations, even though you're passing on, it still stresses you out.
2: Yeah.
0: Come on.
2: It's true.
0: What's wrong with you?
2: I guess I'm just looking to maximize the returns because in theory, if they don't have any intentions of using this money, and they are very confident they're not going to use this money, the time horizon changes completely for these dollars.
0: I agree, but it's still the risk tolerance of an 80-year-old. I mean, think about this for a second, and you just said the same thing. The time horizon for the 80-year-old, and this is sort of weird to talk about, actually extends beyond their time.
2: Yes, right.
0: But I don't necessarily believe the risk tolerance for the 80-year-old extends beyond their time. That's my opinion.
2: Sure, that's fine. Risk tolerance is a very unique trait of all of us. So if they are of the fact they just want to keep it safe and make sure that they don't end up with less money, I still don't know if bonds are the right way to go, because bond prices and bond values will fluctuate based on what's going on in the market. So if they want to have the ultimate in safety for their money that they're not going to use, who cares? Just leave it in the savings account and let it get 3 to 5%.
0: Here's another thing I told the person. So the man is, I say, more aggressive than his wife, investment-wise. But even then, there's always blurred lines of risk tolerance. Mm-hmm. I can say more aggressive, but that may not actually be aggressive.
2: Mm-hmm.
0: And so I knew that this person was going to have to talk his partner into this move that their broker recommended because she's more naturally conservative.
2: Mm-hmm.
0: So I said, okay, well, what's the opportunity cost or relationship trust withdrawal cost of doing this to only get $5,000 more per year? Because if you think about this, it's $100,000. They're trying to get 8% instead of 3%,
2: yep.
0: which is a 5% difference. Is all of this rigmarole worth it for $416 a month and possibly adding stress to a beautiful retirement situation?
2: And if there's more than one heir, even less per heir. Right? We're talking about a very microscopic difference, not microscopic, but a rather insignificant difference if there's five people that are going to inherit this money versus just one.
0: I mean, again, if we get into what would I do, and you can get into what would you do. If I were 80, I'd have the same haircut as I have now, as would you. I'd probably leave well enough alone. I just don't understand squeaking out additional yield given these circumstances, even though I'm never going to touch the money. I just I don't want to mess with it.
2: If I'm 80 years old facing this, it's just needless complexity as far as I'm concerned.
0: Right. It's a great complication.
2: Yeah, I mean, it's a great problem. There's a little bit of moving parts. There is additional risk that will be absorbed, but the return isn't going to be worth the headache, in my estimation.
0: We got about a minute and a half left. Let's do something here. Let's work with me. I'm going to be your broker. You be the 80-year-old man. Like, I'm not looking for any dramatic. I just want to see how this might play out. Hey, I think you should move $100,000 into this bond fund because I think you'll get higher yields as interest rates start to fall. And it could be about a 5% delta. What do you think?
2: I prefer United. What about Delta?
0: Okay. It wasn't an airline. No, you're doing jokes. You're doing bits.
2: Sorry.
0: Bits. So do you want to do this?
2: So how much in real money are we talking?
0: Probably about $5,000 per annum.
2: And how much extra is this going to cost me to do this?
0: Negligible cost.
2: Negligible cost. Do I have any tax consequences off of this?
0: No, not necessarily.
2: I mean, if I was a real stick in the mud, I would ask, how much are you going to make on the sale of these bonds or managing this money? Because it would be moving it from a cash account into a bond account, something that would be managed. But
0: let's say you say no with the 15 seconds.
2: No.
0: You say no. Here's what you're like, okay, just thought I'd bring it up, see if you wanted to do it. No problem. That's how it should go.
2: Yes.
0: I should not try to talk you into it, by the way. And it's with that we take a break. Coming up after the break, stock pick review. I'm Pete Kleiner.
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0: back on the Pete the Planner show. Dame, every year in January, I believe, is the first month mm-hmm. of the year, we do a little entertainment exercise called the Great Stock Pick Extravaganza. Is that what we call it?
1: Of course.
0: And the purpose is for entertainment only. And it's you, me, and Chris, and we all choose what we believe to be the best performing stock of the coming year, mm-hmm. what we believe to be the worst performing stock of the coming year, and then where we think the S&P 500 will land from a return standpoint. Mm-hmm. What is always inherently awkward about this, other than it is for entertainment purposes only, is that it feels like we're rooting for certain companies to fail on that second guessing category. So I would feel a little bit bad about that, especially as I've been following my pick this year, and it's been going down, down, down, down to the ground. And I've found myself moved by it, and I feel bad about that.
1: You should.
0: I know. Okay, so where shall we begin, Damian?
1: I think we start with the winners, as we traditionally do. We'll start from the top of the list. That would be you, Peter Dunn. Mm. Do you remember your winner?
0: It wasn't Hecla Mining, was it?
1: It was Hecla Mining. Very nice. I wasn't sure. I had to look up what the ticker was because I couldn't remember what it was. You're up so far for the year. Mm-hmm. Nice job. 12.07%.
0: Wow. Better than a bond fund. Better than your money market account.
1: Yeah, it's true. I chose Delta Airlines in honor of Pilot Jeremy. I'm up nearly 22%, 21.89% this year. 21.89.
0: They've got a lot of great press this week. Did you see the article on CNBC around? It said like Delta is America's premier luxury airline.
1: No.
0: Yeah. I was like, wow. You know, the PR team at Delta was like, they couldn't have written that headline themselves. Like they couldn't have dreamt of that.
1: Maybe they did.
0: They probably did. Okay, and Chris.
1: Chris chose a little-known company known for making school buses, if you are even familiar with
0: Xerox?
1: Yes, yes. Bluebird. Okay. Bluebird buses. Bluebird's having an okay year, Pete. They are up 117%.
0: She's unbelievable.
1: 117.86% as of this.
0: How can we continue to call this entertainment purposes only when she's just slaying it like that?
1: We could add our two together and double it and still not sniff her returns, Pete.
0: Did we ask her? I think we asked her on air if she actually purchased Bluebird buses.
1: We did, and she did not.
0: I don't believe her.
1: Yeah. Well, if she shows up to the office in a new Range Rover, we'll know otherwise.
0: All right. So there's that one. All right. Now on to the Biggest Loser.
1: Let's go in reverse order. Let's start with the winner of the winners. Kristen chose AMC, the Reddit choice.
0: Oh, man. Terrible decision.
1: Roaring felines everywhere. Down 14.93%.
0: Oh, that's not bad. I mean, Thunder Nuts, whatever his name. What was the guy's name?
1: Roaring Kitty. Is that what it was?
0: Yeah, I don't know. He got back involved. I don't think it was Thunder Nuts. And so
1: I
0: regret that.
1: Yeah.
0: Okay, minus 14 for Kristen.
1: 15. Just updated minus 15% for Kristen at this point.
0: The more you talk about that stock, it really is a meme stock. We talked about it on a
1: recorded radio. It went down further, yeah.
0: I'm the new Thunder Nuts.
1: The power. There's a t-shirt for reunion coming, just so you know.
0: Okay, and then you're next.
1: I am next. I had Beyond Meat. For not only business, but professional and ethical reasons, down 14.98%. So Kristen and I right neck and neck with our losers at this point.
0: You chose Beyond Meat for ethical reasons?
1: Because nobody should have to eat meatless meat.
0: Oh,
1: just eat a salad.
0: Reverse from what I was thinking.
1: No, just eat a, yeah.
0: I didn't realize that was the setup. I just... Oh, Dame.
1: And now we come to the loser of the winners, Peter Dunne.
0: Is it the winner of the losers? Oh, but I lost the winners.
1: You lost the winners, yeah. Keep up. You chose Big Lots.
0: Yep.
1: For your loser. Well done. They're down 74.6% year to date. This is where we both feel guilty for cheering that company's demise.
0: Now, this sounds a little gross, and I'm sorry. But since they're struggling so bad, and that generally leads to shrinkage, contraction, there's a lot of opportunities at Bluebird Buses. You know what I mean? So,
1: yeah.
0: I know Big Lots isn't a dollar store. That's not exactly what they do. But the demise of dollar stores has been wild.
1: Man, the Dollar Generals are nuts up in my part of the state. So I think it depends on maybe some region specific stuff. But Dollar General is going strong, and I don't know so much about like Dollar Tree and whatever the Family Dollar, is that the other one as well? But some maybe struggling Dollar General is not doing so well. Stock price, I don't know what the stock price is, but at least their market presence is not suffering at all.
0: Is that a sort of store you would go into for this or that because you know they have this or that?
1: Dollar General?
0: Yeah.
1: Yeah, just went to one last night, actually.
0: What? Pete's out of touch. Yes, I know. What is at a Dollar General?
1: All sorts of stuff. There's a limited amount of grocery items, but they've got coolers as well. So you could get, butter, cheese, cold meat, milk, maybe some juice, frozen foods, things like that. Then they've got household items, laundry, the detergent, toilet paper. They've got cards. They've got, it's like a very shrunken down grocery store at that point. They're super convenient. And for some reason, at least in Northeast Indiana, the people they hire there are consistently some of the most polite people you will ever run into.
0: There you go. I don't know any of these things.
1: Yeah.
0: That's nice to hear. All right. S&P 5. By the way, Kristen joins us in Facebook Live.
1: She couldn't make it in. She tried. She must have tried.
0: She totally tried to make it on the live stream and couldn't. I love it. That's not true. She's the day off. Dame, tell me more about our S&P 500 picks.
1: We had a range of picks this year, just like we did last year.
0: Yeah, sure.
1: Would you like me to give the picks and then what the S&P 500 is right now, or should I start with the S&P 500 results and then go through the picks?
0: Give us what the S&P 500 did, and then we'll go through the picks.
1: Okay. So far, year to date, S&P 500 has returned 16.48%. Let's call it 16.5% to make it simple. I chose 6% annual return this year. 6%. I may have undershot a little bit, but coming into an election, I'm not convinced that we won't see a little bit of pullback in the S&P 500. So 6% was where I'm at. Right now, wildly off, but I'm not losing hope. Well, not losing hope on that sounds a little...
0: See, I told you this is...
1: Yeah, that was a little bit more challenging than I thought it was going to be. Kristen chose 8%.
0: Okay.
1: Pete, you chose 14%.
0: Mm.
1: So that means, if you're keeping score at home, fearless leader Peter Dunne is leading two of the three categories, while Kristen is handily cleaning up in the other one.
0: Hear my roar, kitty.
1: Mm.
0: I'm the guy there.
1: I don't think that's what you called yourself earlier.
0: It was a misnomer. All right, let's do this. Let's take a break. Coming back after the break, I've got an amazing biggest waste of money of the week. Like truly one of the dumbest things I've ever seen in my life, which is how the segment works. And then the news. All that's next. The last week ever in this studio, this radio studio, which has held my voice for 5 years. Next time you listen to the show, I will be in a new space. How exciting for me.
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0: this week's biggest waste of money of the week right here on the Peep the Planner show is this.
1: Oh, man. Oh, man.
0: This is the Frank Muller by ST DuPont Master Lighter. It took 2 years to design. It has a wait list. It can tell time, and it can light your high-end cigar. It's Swiss hyper-luxury watch manufacturers Frank Muller and French luxury brands designer ST DuPont Master Lighter, a play on the former's brand tagline, Master of Complications, which references the complexity of the limited edition timepieces they do produce and eventually release to select clientele, of course. This release is doubly unique, too, given it's a double flame cigar lighter housing a colorful skeleton watch with a 3-day power reserve in the brand's over-the-top and impressively colorful signature. Okay, so for those that are not good at imagining things, it looks like a Zippo lighter, but without the rounded casing, definitely a squared-off casing, like a little pillbox rectangle thing. And on the face of it, the broad face, is an embedded fine timepiece. It just looks like a watch, like if you were to put bands on either side. So it's like a luxury timepiece in the side of a lighter, a functional lighter. Dame, did I describe that well?
1: Yeah, I think so. The case itself looks like it has a knurled finish to it. So, it's textured. It is a highly produced piece of equipment.
0: All right. Well, Dame, if you were going to buy one of these, how much would you need to take to you to the dealership?
1: I mean, I'm glad you didn't ask what I would pay for it, because it's going to be wildly different than this. I mean, you're combining high-end watch prices with arguably some contemporary art on top of that. $25,000?
0: $56,400.
1: Only missed by half.
0: Man, that is wild. Kristen would have guessed worse, so that's all right. That's true, and she knows it. Dame, what's in the news this week?
1: Pete, I could do almost an entire news segment around Amazon stories. Dare I try and pull this off?
0: As a shareholder, yes, please, go ahead. Only if they're positive.
1: Have you ever wished you could buy stuff on Amazon that's even lower quality and is filled with more microplastics? You're in luck. Amazon has decided it's about darn time it reminds Temu and Shein who invented e-commerce. Sure, it lowered its seller fees for some products to better compete with low-cost e-com players. But with its latest effort, Amazon appears ready to let the Chinese discount retailers know who's boss. The Information is reporting that Amazon is about to launch a separate store for ultra-low-priced apparel and home goods. How does it plan to keep prices down? You guessed it, Pete. Inventory will ship directly from China. Currently, Amazon requires Chinese shippers to get merch to the U.S. before distributing it, and that extra step is expensive and the reason that Temu is eating its lunch. According to the leak, Amazon is planning a launch event on July 5th in China.
0: Dame, it has been brought up that I'm out of touch. Mm. I've never purchased anything from Shein or Temu, but I know people talk about it. I don't quite understand it. Have you experienced either of those sites?
1: No.
0: And so what I'm hearing is it's like an Amazon. You buy something that just, and people talk about how cheap and they're knockoffs, mm-hmm. whatever. I don't mm-hmm. know. And then what you're saying, what I'm hearing is it ships directly from China to your house.
1: Yeah, there's going to be no veil of like, no, this is really good stuff. No, this is stuff directly from China, cheap price. You're getting what you pay for.
0: I know things made in China get here one way or another, where they get over here in bulk and then they are redistributed by someone else. Mm-hmm. Somehow it seems strange and inefficient to ship things individually. It seems like that would be more expensive, no?
1: I would guess, but apparently, no.
0: All right, Amazon story number two.
1: Alexa. Yeah, sorry, if everybody's got those in their devices. You know who. How can we get even fewer people to use you? Amazon's got a crazy idea. How crazy? Actually, it probably won't work. According to some snitches on the inside who will probably be drawn and quartered by Andy Jassy once they're found out, Amazon is planning to make Alexa a paid subscription product.
0: Thank you. Good night.
1: Users would be able to choose from one of two tiers, with the quote elite version of the voice assistant coming in with a guessing game. Pete, how much would you have to pay for the elite version of you know who?
0: $9.99 a month.
1: Only $5.
0: Oh, $5. What's the other one? 99 cents?
1: I don't know.
0: Dave, this is a terrible idea.
1: Horrible idea.
0: We will unplug ours immediately.
1: I haven't adopted voice control, whatever you want to call it, quite nearly to the extent that I think you have. I mean, you've told me about how you use voice, I think, control for your Fire devices at home or whatever. I couldn't tell you the last time I've used it in that way. So this has zero impact on my life. And the fact that I would have to pay $5 for the privilege to not use something is ridiculous.
0: Just last week, I said, Alexa, play 93 WIBC, which is our flagship radio station, so I could listen to our show while I'm at home doing nothing. I also use Pandora that way. Mrs. Planner and I love the celebrity net worth game where we're watching a show and we'll pause the show and I'll say, what's Mark Ruffalo's net worth? And then she'll guess and I'll guess and I'll go, Alexa, what's Mark Ruffalo's net worth? And then we guffaw and high five and then we're like, oh yeah, that's what we use her for.
1: I wish you could just pull up your phone and ask the other person.
0: Yeah, it is. I'm other than playing music effortlessly, which again it takes two more seconds to do it on your phone. Mm-hmm. I don't understand why anyone would pay for that.
1: Yeah, I don't get it. I think somebody has potentially overvalued the worth of their service.
0: And do you have another Amazon story?
1: I do, but it stinks. And so we're going to skip that last one. We'll go with something that I think will provide a little bit of discussion for amongst us at the end of it. There's a new $5 meal on the block, but this one doesn't involve a cutesy jingle or a footlong sandwich. No, McDonald's rolls out its new value offering this week, aiming to lure back cost-conscious customers who turned away from the chains amid increasing prices. The deal includes four items, a McChicken or McDouble, four-piece nuggets, small fries, small drink, but will only be available for 1 month. Why are they doing this? People aren't flocking to the Golden Arches like they used to. McDonald's missed sales expectations in Q1 pretty badly, but it's also battling a perception fueled by viral social media posts that the once reliably affordable chain has gotten too expensive. McDonald's is hoping the $5 meal will bring back customers so much that Coca-Cola has contributed $4.6 million to subsidize the promotion after some franchisees said it would eat into their profits. Racing to the lowest price, McDonald's may be the largest fast food chain by sales volume, but it's competition tougher than the day-old fry. Last month, shortly after Bloomberg reported the chain's intentions to bring out the deal, Burger King debuted its own $5 meal, Wendy's dropped a $3 meal, and Starbucks jumped in with a $5 coffee and pastry combo. Pete, the new $5 deal from McDonald's, an old-school $5 footlong, or five for five from Arby's circa 1994. Oh. What is the go-to?
0: Oh, man. And out of respect to my father, it's the five for five at Arby's. Yes. My dad used to rock that all the time.

0: about how tinny the room sounds. Sending good vibes, because good vibes are all that's in the budget. I'm Pete the Planner, and this is the Pete the Planner Show.
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2: ABC News, I'm Chuck Sievertson. President Trump repeating his prediction of a month ago on the Iran situation and inflation at a rally in Mobile, Alabama last night.
3: As soon as it's going to end very soon, probably right after the election, but as soon as it does end, oil prices will come tumbling down.
2: The group of seven, or G7 countries, agrees to release 100 million barrels of diesel fuel and crude oil from reserve stock over 4 months, says French President Macron. This comes after another monthly slowdown in job creation in the Labor Department's monthly surveys. The unemployment rate ticked up. Sources familiar with the investigation tell ABC News the co-pilot, accused of attacking the captain on an Israel-bound flight with an axe and trying to seize the controls, was an Omani national prohibited from flying on his country's airline because of concerns about extremist views. North Korea fired another missile into the sea today, says South Korea's military. This is ABC News. Krista Pike, the Tennessee death row inmate who survived two lethal injections, remains critically ill, unconscious, and on tubes in a hospital, say her attorneys. Christopher Slobogin, a law professor at Vanderbilt Law School, says there are two possible reactions.
4: One is more hostility towards the death penalty. What happened to her was, in effect, torture. And even people in favor of the death penalty might be saying to themselves, look, if we can't get this process right, we should just stop doing it. But another reaction, of course, is let's do it more effectively. If lethal injection isn't working, let's go with some alternative.
2: The remains of a medieval ruler, Tsar Samuel, will arrive in Bulgaria today after decades of negotiations with neighboring Greece. Samuel was a warrior ruler who battled the Byzantine Empire to expand his kingdom, but was ultimately defeated and died shortly afterward in 1014. The two countries' culture ministers made the agreement to return the remains. Chuck Sievertson, ABC News.
5: Gunfire in Richmond. You're listening to Network Indiana. I'm Jake McDaniel. Three people, including one teenager, were shot this morning. Richmond police arrived at the scene around 6:15, and they say those people knew each other. At least one of those people were flown to a hospital. One person is injured after he was shot this morning on Indy's east side. It happened on North Shadeland Avenue near East 38th Street, and the cops detained another person. Spencer Schrader hit a 53-yard field goal in the final second Sunday, helping the Indianapolis Colts beat the Houston Texans 19-17. Head coach Shane Steichen.
6: I think our guys communicated very well. You know, I think they're all on the same page. We did a really good job of tackling. Third downs were good. So, you know, the run game was really good. We did a hell of a job stopping the run. Everyone, you know, tackled, fit their gaps, and we got to continue to do that.
5: The Colts ended their 9-game losing streak dating back to last season, and they now face the Washington Commanders this Sunday in London. South Bend leaders want to hear from people about housing issues across the city. The Portage Township Trustee's office is hosting a housing town hall Thursday evening at 6 at the downtown South Bend Library. Members of the Housing Task Force will be there to discuss housing conditions and get feedback on potential improvements. Organizers are encouraging homeowners and housing workers to be there and share their experiences. And Notre Dame's 49-10 win at Purdue was built in part by four defenders who made life easier for the seven behind them. Here's Len Clark.
7: The Irish recorded six sacks and held Purdue to just 40 rushing yards without needing extra defenders to create pressure. That allowed the secondary to keep more players in coverage. The defining play came before halftime when pressure produced a sack and a forced fumble that Drake Bowen returned for a touchdown. Purdue had more plays, but Notre Dame made those plays matter less. The Irish improved to 4-0 and traveled to North Carolina this Saturday. Len Clark, Network Indiana.
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8: Coach, I remember where we began.
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8: But what high school sports taught me was something bigger.
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0: IHSAA Commissioner Paul Nitek. Hoosier High School coaches are teaching more than sports. They're teaching life lessons. Show up for our student athletes and the coaches who teach them and buy a ticket to your school's next athletic event. Every great story starts somewhere. In Indiana, it starts with education-based athletics. It starts here.
1: The Metamonong chapter of the Daughters of the American Revolution and the Pulaski County America 250 Committee recently held a dedication recognizing Revolutionary War history in Pulaski County. I'm Becca Shepherd from the WKVI Information Center. The ceremony included the dedication of grave markers for four first daughters and the rededication of the grave markers for Revolutionary War patriot Private John Davenport. A first daughter is a daughter of a soldier or patriot who participated in the American Revolutionary War for independence. The event began at the Pulaski County Meeting House with 32 people in attendance. Members of DAR chapters from Pulaski County, Monticello, Logansport, Hammond, and South Bend attended, along with members of the Children of the American Revolution, American Legion, VFW, Pulaski County America 250 Committee, and the Pulaski County Historical Society. During the ceremony, members of the Metamonong DAR chapter presented brief histories of Davenport and the four first daughters. The group then proceeded two blocks north for the dedication of the Pulaski 250 Liberty Tree. Pulaski America 250 Committee Chairman Rhonda Terry led the ceremony, which included a blessing and the laying of wreaths by representatives of several DAR and Children of the American Revolution chapters. Following the Liberty Tree dedication, participants took the first daughter grave markers to their respective cemeteries. You can find photos of the event online at WKVI.com. The Indiana Chamber of Commerce has named the city of LaPorte its 2026 Community of the Year. LaPorte was selected by an Indiana Chamber panel based on factors including economic development, quality of life, affordability, new housing, business investment, and revitalization efforts in downtown and surrounding neighborhoods. Indiana Chamber President and CEO Vanessa Green Cinders said the city has also continued investing in events, public art, parks, and placemaking while focusing on long-term opportunities. The Chamber highlighted LaPorte's economic development efforts over the past 5 years, including collaboration among local government, businesses, educational institutions, nonprofit organizations, and regional partners. The city's new Microsoft data center project was also cited as an example of those efforts. LaPorte Mayor Tom Dermody said the city is honored to receive the recognition and called the designation a reflection of the community's recent progress. LaPorte officials will receive the award during the Indiana Chamber's 37th Annual Awards Dinner, scheduled to take place November 5th at the JW Marriott Indianapolis. Free car seat inspections will be offered during the upcoming community health fair to take place in Pulaski County. The health fair is scheduled for next Thursday, October 8th. Certified car seat technicians will be available to inspect children's car seats from 4 to 6 p.m. Eastern Time. The program will also offer a limited number of free child safety seats to qualifying families in need. To receive a free child safety seat, the caregiver, child, and vehicle must all be present. Registration is available through Pulaski Memorial Hospital. The event will be held at the hospital, located at 616 East 13th Street in Winnemac. For more information, call 574-946-2189 or email ohuber@pmhnet.com. 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I'm Becca Shepherd from the WKVI Information Center. 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
2: From the Tri-County Weather Center, I'm Bill Banks on All News 1520 WKVI. 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This morning, sunny with a high near 67. Later tonight, expect mostly clear skies with a low around 42. Tomorrow brings sunny conditions with a high near 72. As we move into Sunday night, it will remain mostly clear with a low around 44. Currently, it's 45 and clear. I'm Bill Banks. 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

0: right, we're getting the party started. Bells and whistles, everybody's in their seat. Indiana Outdoors. Here we are. It is the last weekend of birthday month for Indiana Outdoors. Our anniversary. We have enjoyed so much the opportunity to bring Indiana Outdoors for these 25 years, and I hope there's 25 more years because we have so much yet to cover. But we're rolling into July after this one, and we're going to hopefully be on our way to year 26. I'm saving this show for one of my favorites, and when we have an opportunity to visit with the director of our Department of Natural Resources, Dan Bortner, I'm going to take it, and I'm going to give him all the time we need. He's truly one of the best leaders of a Department of Natural Resources in the country, and esteemed colleagues everywhere will support me in that. And he's done such a great job, but people don't realize the complexities and the diversity. There's over 20 different divisions of our Department of Natural Resources, and Dan doing such great work. I am looking forward to bringing you him here in just a little bit. Lieutenant Angie Goldman, law enforcement. She's also one of the hardworking men and women that wear the green uniform. We're going to be given some reminders on what you need to be prepared for, what you need to do, and be cautious, especially on the water. People forget that our conservation officers are out there 365 days a year. It's not just hunting and fishing and all that good stuff, but safety and the things that they have to do today. I'm going to ask her this. The things they have to do today as part of their job compared to what she signed up for some 25 plus years ago are very different. And the role of a conservation officer is not just that of a traditional game warden. And they're involved as partners in law enforcement all over one of the largest, I shouldn't say that, the oldest, it is the oldest, law enforcement division in the country. I would be remiss as we close the books on our 25th anniversary. I did this first show back in 1999, and I dedicated that first show to my dad. So here we are, 25 years later, going strong. I hope that he would be proud of the work that we've done, and we're going to continue to keep doing this week and next and on into the future. But in the meantime, I understand Mr. Bortner is on the phone. He is waiting for me to stop yapping. And he knows I'm going to give him all the time he needs. It's the Indiana Outdoor Show brought to you by Indiana Donor Network, driven to savelives.org. Don't go anywhere. We're going to be back.
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0: It is the Indiana Outdoor Show. I hope you know that by now. 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You can save 7 or 8 lives. And we're making progress on that donor list, but sign up to do it when you buy your hunting and fishing license. Couldn't be any easier. And I know somebody that really wants you to buy hunting and fishing licenses. It's my honor to be with Dan Bortner, the director of our Department of Natural Resources. Dan, it's so great to have you. And whenever we can secure a little bit of your time, I'm going to take all that I can get. So first and foremost, how you been?
1: I have been well, and let me say thank you, sir, for 25 years of supporting the outdoors community and being that informational mouthpiece that we so desperately need. So we appreciate you, my friend.
0: Well, you know, it's funny because it's never been a confrontational thing, because the Department of Natural Resources, in my experience now as a seasoned older man for all these years, has been wonderful. I mean, there's never a lack of issues and problems that we are faced with, and challenges, I should say. But our Department of Natural Resources, in my personal opinion, has never been as strong as it is now. And when I say that, I'm not trying to be gratuitous at all, because the people that you have put in place and the structure and the organization just makes it so much nicer for the people of Indiana to go not just to our state parks or our fish and wildlife areas, but all of the things that happen within our Department of Natural Resources. People don't understand it's not just hunting and fishing and parks. You have a lot of divisions, almost 2 dozen different divisions.
1: Yeah, absolutely. You know, we, and folks know this, we're the surrogates for Mother Nature. And when you're trying to be the surrogate for a perfect product, there's challenges there. But to your point, anything from the natural world, we're involved in, whether it be reclamation of mining lands or plugging oil and gas wells or, you know, historic preservation, entomology. I mean, the bug people reside within the Department of Natural Resources.
0: Oh, we know that well. They've been on like three times in the last 3 months for different reasons. Poor Megan's getting worn out.
1: Yes, absolutely. So, but you know, and you're spot on, Brian. You bring in the right people to this organization, people that have a passion for the work that we do. And you know, like 20 years ago, I came from the private sector, and it's just such a different world here. You know, you've got people that are just so passionate about the work that they're doing, and it's amazing to me as a person who's always been a purveyor of the outdoors world to watch that in action, to see people who truly have the passion and the work that they do. It's just amazing.
0: Well,
1: I'm surrounded by rock stars.
0: You are indeed, and I've gotten to know a lot of those, and I would be remiss if I didn't offer my thanks back to you, because whatever I need, whenever I need it, I can call somebody, and guess what? I get the expert answers, and there's not one week that goes by that there's not one expert, as you just mentioned, like entomology. Well, we're talking last week we talked about spongy moth, and before that we were talking about the latest of the plant diseases and all the people going all the nurseries and making sure. How many different divisions are there technically?
1: There are actually 21 different divisions, you know, and it goes down into the minutiae. You know, when people think of the public lands that the DNR is responsible for, of course, they think of parks. But there are actually 4 different land-holding divisions. You have state parks, state forests, fish and wildlife, nature preserves. Each one has a different mission, over 600,000 acres that are operated through that particular bureau.
0: It's unbelievable, and I love having this opportunity and this microphone to share the good stuff. And it's not all good. You know, you've been through some real tragedies that Mother Nature can show her wrath, like down at Spring Mill. My gosh, it seems like 100 years ago. But guess what? You're still trying to clean up and make new opportunities down there out of a complete destruction of that campground. You're renovating all sorts of new inns. You're building a new inn for the first time since the late 30s up at Potato Creek. Your plate's full.
1: Absolutely. Yeah, indeed it is. You know, you you mentioned the tornado damage there at McCormick's Creek State Park and the work that's going on there. This particular year, we are very excited to say that we are actually going to have a lot of those trails are going to be back opened up again and ready to go. I mean, there's just a whole lot of work that's gone in there, through the efforts of the agency and staff and volunteers from Team Rubicon. You know, we're going from 3 miles of trails we had last year reopened all the way up to 7.1 miles this spring. So, you know, we're ready to go, getting things going. Hundreds of miles of trails through Next Level Trails Initiative on the outside of the parks, connecting communities. Just a whole lot of trail work going on. You know, we're talking about the work down at Spring Mill. The mill is being rehabbed, first time since the 1950s, a major project going on there. Well, of course, we're continuing to work on the lodge down there. That should be open this fall to ready to serve dinner and to serve our guests again. And speaking of Spring Mill, if you haven't been down there, our resident tropical bird is still hanging around.
0: Oh, you're talking about the booby.
1: The brown booby, yes.
0: When that first came out, it was there. I said my inner 12-year-old is coming out because this is an opportunity to talk about booby on the radio. And this is actually a very cool story that has brought, from my conversations with your folks, literally thousands of people have come down to see this rare tropical bird that's landed at Spring Mill State Park and eaten the bluegills.
1: It certainly has been amazing. You know, there's only been one other time in recorded history that we've seen this particular species in Indiana, and that was up in Zionsville many years ago. So we think that he might have got a little bit misdirected in some of the storms that came through it a couple of weeks ago, but he's still here. Now, he is a youngster, so we're hoping that he, as any other teenager, as the food starts to wear down a little bit, and there's no girlfriend here, we hope that he moves on, but we'll just have to wait and see what happens.
0: You know, this is one of the joys of bringing Indiana outdoors to people every week. You know, we had the bears. We hadn't had a bear since the 1800s. And then all of a sudden, within a couple of years, these guys swim across the Ohio River, come down from Michigan. And like you said, no girlfriend. So they decide to go back. But my gosh, it's the beauty of Mother Nature, which I learn something every single week. But what I also know is that Mother Nature's in control, and what she wants to do, she's going to do.
1: That's a fact, and we've learned that. And like you said, the good, bad, and the ugly, the wonderful things when you see new species and species adapting, the river otters and the bald eagles and the wild turkeys and all those success stories we've had and continuing to do some of those things. I mean, we're still on the cutting edge of the hellbender salamander, you know, the wood rats down around Harrison County. I mean, there's just a whole lot of different things that we're continuing to work on all the time.
0: Well, when you let's take a little trip back and kind of highlight you for a minute, because for 15 plus years, you ran our division of state parks so well. Your esteemed colleagues around the country held you in high regard, and you actually were a leader at the National Association of State Park Directors. And then all of a sudden, you had the opportunity in an administration change and the foresight of our current governor decided, you know what, you've done such a great job, we're going to put you in here. And you came in and made all kinds of really strategic, important decisions that are manifesting itself just now. And I know that's got to be proud. You have to be proud of that. But as you look back on your esteemed career within the Department of Natural Resources, what are some of those moments that you say, that was a pretty cool thing to put in my feather in my cap?
1: You know, some of the things that we've been able to accomplish through Governor Holcomb's work that he has done with the agency, I mean, unprecedented opportunities, $180 million towards Next Level Trails, $100 million in deferred maintenance, $25 million in the Next Level Conservation Trust, additional funding for the President Benjamin Harrison Trust. You know, there's very soon there'll be another announcement coming on some additional grant work that's been done. But it's just being able to fund the things that we've got dreams about. And, you know, the Lodge at Potato Creek, as you said, 1939 was the last time the state of Indiana, it was a WPA project down at Spring Mill, was the last time we built a lodge. And now we're going to be building one up in the Northwest Quadrant, which gives us a presence for overnight stays outside of the camping realm in that Northwest Quadrant. So being able to look back on those things as we complete them and knowing that these things are going to be there in perpetuity for the future, for people and for families to enjoy. That's, sometimes you take a breath and have to pinch yourself. And yes, we've been very, very blessed.
0: Well, it, as you said, you're not by yourself and you have a great team, but let's go all the way back to Mitch Daniels. We've had three different administrations who have prioritized our natural resources, and that's not something that happens in every state. And when he said, I want a state park within a mile, within an hour's drive of every Hoosier, then Prophetstown came along and all those other things. But the Trails Initiative, that just doesn't happen. I mean, people don't realize that's good for the economy. That's good for communities. That's good for public health. That's so many things. The vision that was started and then been put into place, that doesn't happen easily. You talk about all those millions of dollars. Funding is always an issue for our Department of Natural Resources, and it doesn't happen without the creativity and the partnerships with so many people that you have to manage.
1: Oh, absolutely. And there again, like I said, it starts with Governor Holcomb and this initiative. You know, he has invested so much in time, talent, and treasure in trails that he was actually listed as a National Rails to Trails Champion by some of the user groups out there. This past week, I had the opportunity to actually get on an ATV and drive a good chunk of what is going to be the Mornon South Trail, you know, the state's longest contiguous trail at 62.3 miles. As we get that open, we're going to do the first groundbreaking of the first segment of that coming up next month down in Borden. And to be able to link the city of New Albany to the north side of the city of Mitchell, 62 miles away on a single trail, is there again, it's unprecedented in our state's history. And we're excited about it.
0: I'm excited about it. I guess I wasn't even aware that that was that close to happening. And it just so happens that you being a Bedford native are going to be able to take advantage of that trail, right? And strategically.
1: Absolutely.
0: I mean, yes. Leadership has its privileges.
1: And it does. And it's actually, there's a strategy here. The reason that we're looking at that this one is such a high priority. Number one, we were able to acquire the entire rail line. Usually when you get rails to trails projects, things revert back and you have to deal with individual property owners. So it takes a very, very long time. This one, we were able to acquire the entire corridor in one fell swoop. If we had to do one parcel at a time for 62 miles, it would take us a generation to do it. But if we're able to finish this, the Milwaukee Trail, which actually starts in Bedford, is going to be a 28-mile trail. It's already a good chunk of that has been built. But there's only a 7-mile gap of rail line between where the Monon South terminus is and the beginning of Milwaukee. So if there's a way to connect those additional 7 miles, then we can take a 62-mile trail and turn it into close to a 100-mile trail. So you're always looking the next step down the road, and how do you make those things happen when the opportunity gets there?
0: You know, I've said this for years, but people don't realize this because of the 20-plus different divisions. There's not one citizen in the state of Indiana, whether they know it or not, that is unaffected by our Department of Natural Resources. Whether you get on a boat or you go to a public land to hunt or you those things or go to a state park, those are sexy and those are fun things to do. But, you know, who would have thought that we have people in our Department of Natural Resources who are out there making sure our plants are safe at Lowe's, all those types of things. And it is extraordinarily complex as you put all these things together. But I learned something every single week. And I also know that every citizen is touched in a great way or an important way by our Department of Natural Resources.
1: Absolutely. And as you know, as we've said, golly, if you like wine, you want to make sure that the grapes are preserved. So you want to make sure that the bad bugs don't get in there. We're fighting some bugs right now that like to feast on that in the lanternfly and some of these others. Natural gas. I mean, if you heat your home with gas or cook with gas, we're involved in the management of these wells and the coal and everything that goes along with it. As you said, you know, the agency really is one of the state's unique quality of life agencies, and we're proud of that fact.
0: Well, why don't we do this? I need to pay a couple of bills, but I also want to take the time with you. And can you stay with us through the next segment? And I have a couple of follow-ups, and I know you probably have other things that you want to highlight as well. Can you stay with us?
1: Absolutely, sir.
0: God love you. It is the Indiana Outdoor Show. My thrill, my honor to have the director of our Department of Natural Resources, Dan Bortner, with us. Of course, we're brought to you by Indiana Donor Network, DrivenToSaveLives.org. Don't you go anywhere, because we're going to continue this chit-chat with our director. It's the Indiana Outdoor Show.
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0: Indiana Outdoors continues. I, your host, Brian Pointer, I couldn't be more honored to be with you on this last show of our anniversary month. And no better way to kick this last show off than a conversation, an extended conversation with Dan Bortner, our director of our Department of Natural Resources. And Dan, you were doing such a great job highlighting all of the diversity and the people that make this work. But I need to comment just for a second on the biology and the people that are actually out there making sure our fish hatcheries are doing well. We've already talked enough about entomology, but all these biologists, fish, hunting, all the people that do things every single day, I always ask them, did you ever think that you were going to be doing what you're doing today? And you know what? Very rarely, if ever, has someone said, nah, it was just a job. I just found it. You know, they have a passion for this. They are working as civil servants, and they're using extraordinary technology and their expertise to make sure that Hoosiers continue to have these great opportunities. Every time I talk to them, I'm like, I had no idea that's what you do. I thought, you know, when you think of a conservation officer, for example, it's not just hunting time. They're out there 365 days a year putting their life on the line, doing things that they never thought that they would do because the role of a CO has changed, et cetera. But the biology is the same way. And things change and you got to keep up, but they've done, you and them have done such a great job providing information to our Hoosier listeners out there. And I know you're proud of all of them.
1: Oh, absolutely. You know, the work that they do on a daily basis, you know, that to just make this work the way that it does. And then the additional things that we ask them to step up to do, you know, forestry is a great example. These folks, they run the state nurseries and the things that they do on a daily basis and operating the state forestry properties. And then 4 years ago, we come in and say, oh, by the way, in your spare time, we need you to plant 1 million trees in the next 5 years. And they got it done. You know, we planted the 1 million tree on the state house lawn this spring on Arbor Day. It's a constant influx and a constant change, you know, and we're always looking to add additional lands into the public domain. You know, just this spring through a partnership with Pheasants Forever and Quail Forever, we added 172 acres to the Willow Slough Fish and Wildlife area up there. And that's just additional lands that have to be managed and have to continue to be monitored and worked and things. So it's constantly evolving, constantly growing. The technology changes on how we do it. You know, the things that we planted in parks 50 years ago, today we know are invasive species, so we're taking them out. So it's constantly in flux.
0: Absolutely. And now we're going to switch to the darker side, because I know there are things that keep you awake at night as you lead this huge department with thousands of people and experts. What are some of those things that keep you awake at night as you look into the future for your continued tenure or whatever might be in place for the next generation of leadership? What keeps you awake?
1: Well, the things that you have that are always there, and depending on the season, you know, right now the main thing is storms. You know, in the southern part of the state, we had a big one come through just the night before last. I've got a good chunk of Monroe Reservoir is without power yet, and I've got people coming into camp tomorrow. So it's a matter of being able to get these things done. You know, Mother Nature, as we said, has a wrath. So it's things like that on the daily basis. And in the long term, you know, we've talked about all these wonderful things that we're doing and putting together. The time to decide whether or not you're going to maintain a structure or a building is before you build it. And so we are committed to doing these things, building the lodges and things like that, the trails. But those have to be maintained. And to be maintained, they have to be funded. And so, yes, funding is good today, but, you know, the ebb and flow of the economy and government and things like that, those are the things that you think about long term is how are we going to take care of these things as we go through it.
0: And, you know, these are generational type projects. I remember back in the day when Goose Pond, nobody ever thought Goose Pond would get done. My gosh, that was a generation. And look at it now. It's a destination place for thousands and hundreds of thousands of people. And that takes you back, you know, 20 plus years. And then you're already thinking about the next generation of trails, connecting stuff. You're already talking about, you got this opportunity for Potato Creek to have this new lodge, which is going to be state of the park. Boy, that was a good one, wasn't it? State of the art. You know, and then you got things that I've really been proud of. You're creating accessibility for those that might be in some way not capable of walking or hiking, but my gosh, the accessibility for those that need a little extra help, you've put into place in places that I never would have thought would have been possible.
1: Absolutely. You know, there's, and I do want to direct people, we do have a new accessibility webpage. So if they want to go to www.in.gov/DNR-accessibility, it lists everything within our system that, we have upgraded to accessible standards. You know, you can go to our beaches now, and we have manufactured trailways to where a person in a wheelchair can get through that sand. You go to Spring Mill State Park, and you go to Donaldson Cave, and a person in a wheelchair can now physically get up into that cave. We've put track chairs across properties to allow people to experience the trails that have mobility issues. You know, just always trying to make sure that everybody is welcome in these properties.
0: Well, not only that, you've expanded through diversity, and we learned this during COVID. You know, people love to be outdoors, but we always have to be vigilant to make sure everybody is welcome at our state parks and properties.
1: Absolutely.
0: And in Indiana. And you're creating opportunities to recruit people that may never have been recruited before in camping.
1: Absolutely.
0: And hunting and fishing and women and youth and minority, et cetera. It's fantastic.
1: Yes, and you'll see if you visit the properties this summer, you will see our flags, the Unity Blaze flag, and that is just a national symbol that everyone is welcome around our campfire at all times.
0: Dan, what else haven't I asked you that you want to make sure people know about, as we are very gracious for your time? What are some of the things that you're looking forward to in last words?
1: Just a couple of things. You know, we've added additional canine officers to our law enforcement division this year. And as you see those folks out working the properties and stuff, you know, give a canine a scratch on the back of the ears. You know, they're working hard too. If you get up towards Obachi State Park this summer, we've got a brand new stock split, as we always say. We got a new bison up there, and born just not long ago, being able to get out and see those types of things. But I encourage everyone during this recreation season to get out and visit us. You know, as we always tell folks, we're the caretakers of these special places, the most beautiful special places in the state of Indiana. We're the caretakers, but you're the owners. So get out and enjoy what belongs to you. It's a birthright for Hoosiers, and they need to enjoy it.
0: Boy, I love the way you ended that. And you know, I'm not, you didn't say it, but I've adopted and stolen your motto when you were at the, as the director of our Department of Natural Resources. You're in the business of creating memories. And you make you make it a business that is there to make opportunities for other people, and you've done such a great job. And we're very gracious for your time today and wish you the best. And hopefully you'll get out and find something to do and get away from that desk and all those people like me burdening you with stuff like this.
1: Well, I appreciate your time. We appreciate your audience. And thanks for so much for being a good friend to us, Brian. We appreciate it.
0: Amen and hallelujah. Maybe we'll have another 25 years of you and I doing this, huh?
1: All right, let's do it.
0: Thanks. Dan Bortner, the director of our Department of Natural Resources, always great. One of the hardest working, most well-respected directors in our country. It is the Indiana Outdoor Show, brought to you by Indiana Donor Network, driven to save lives. We're going to be back right after this.
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0: Outdoors continues. I am your host, Brian Pointer. So gracious of all of our guests, including Dan Bortner. What a great opportunity to get an extended time with him at this very, very busy time of the year for all of our Department of Natural Resources. But most importantly, we hope you get out, and as he said, just get out and visit us. And those that are out there keeping us safe and making sure that everybody follows the rules is our Division of Law Enforcement, one of the 20-plus divisions that we just talked about with Director Bortner, under such great leadership and so many great dedicated people. Lieutenant Angie Goldman joins me now. It's great to visit with you. It's been a minute and a very busy time of the year for our Division of Law Enforcement. How have you been?
1: I have been very good, and you're right, very, very busy. We always get comments in the fall about, you guys are gearing up for your busy season, and, I'm not going to lie, fall is very busy for us, but we actually get to take a little bit of a breather from summer. Summertime is above and beyond even our hunting season. There are so many people out recreating on our properties that it keeps us very busy.
0: Well, law enforcement in our Department of Natural Resources is the oldest law enforcement division in the state, a very prideful group of people that serve with passion. And I'm amazed when I talk to conservation officers, and I know and have met dozens over the years, such great dedicated people, 20, 30, 40 years of service. And you don't see that often, but that is just a symbol of the great dedication that our men and women that wear the green uniform provide. And as I was just talking to Director Bortner, I laughed almost using that exact same thing. I said to him, people think that our law enforcement are out there in the fall. No, they're out there making sure 365 days a year, putting their life on the line. Not as Jet Quillen, Captain Jet, says, we're not out to steal your fun pie, but they want to make sure you come back. And I know people on the water, people on our properties at highest occupancies this time of the year provides you a great opportunity to interact with a lot of folks.
1: Right. So kind of to address two of the things you just talked about, you're right. We are a very unique position and a very unique law enforcement branch. And you're right. People get hired onto this position and they retire out of it. We see very little turnover for people leaving for something better because, as far as I'm concerned, there is nothing better. We're out there. A lot of our interactions with the public, the majority of our interactions with the public are positive. We're interacting with those people who are out having fun, enjoying themselves. They're in the outdoors. We're doing some compliance checks, but, the most of the time people are in compliance, and so it's great. We get a lot of cool toys, boating and jet skis and patrol boats and four-wheel drive trucks and four-wheelers that the great state of Indiana has, seen that we need to do our job to get out into the outdoors to do our job. And so, man, what a great position to have to interact with all those people and to do it in the outdoor setting is fantastic. And I don't know, there is no other law enforcement job that I would rather do than this one right here. So it's a blessing for me to be able to do this. And you're right. I mean, I'm pushing 26 years. And it flies by. It's fun. There's nothing I'd rather do. But you're right. The summertime is like I said before, it is our busy time. We are the only Marine Patrol. There's a handful of some sheriff's departments that do a little bit of it, some fire departments that might get out and do some patrol. But 99% of the Marine Patrol, both Lake Michigan, Ohio River, and then all of our inland waters, we are it. We are the Marine Patrol. And so quite a bit of our summertime is spent on the water, checking in with all of those folks, whether you're fishing, whether you're recreational boating, no matter what you're doing, we're out there. And our number one priority is keeping everybody safe.
0: Well, they want you to come back, and we could easily say wear your life vest, wear your personal protection and all that good stuff, which we will for sure get to. But when you went through your training and you were selected, did you honestly think that what you are doing today, is that what you signed up for? It's changed so much, so many new duties to help support other law enforcement divisions out there. It's not just checking hunting licenses and walking through the woods or driving a boat around checking boating licenses anymore, is it?
1: No, it's not. We are full service for sure. You're right. When I got hired on in 98, which doesn't seem that long ago, but it was, it was more of a game warden's job, if you will, you know, that nomenclature that, or that, you know, that thought process that all we do is check hunting and fishing license. And in very short order, it became very clear that we're way more than that. As the attendance levels at our state properties, at our campgrounds, and our reservoirs, as all of that has continued to climb, you know, just as more people are recreating outdoors, they're getting boats, they're getting RVs, they're getting all of those things to be outside, you know, our interactions, our customer base, if you will, has grown exponentially outside of the traditional hunting and fishing. And so that has required our agency to evolve with that. And yeah, we are. We do a lot more of what would be considered traditional policing than we certainly did when I got hired on 25 years ago.
0: And we are so fortunate. So, in the time that we have left, what are some of the messages that you and the other officers are out there this time of the year? Even the obvious, but what are some of the things that you are seeing and the message that you want people to hear today from our Division of Law Enforcement?
1: So, summertime brings people outside, and it brings people outside on the water because it's hot. And so we've already had several drownings this year. You know, our number one, our biggest number one safety message is wear that life jacket. If you're going to be out on a lake, whether you are a good swimmer or not, please, please put that jacket on if you're going to be in the water. We routinely deal with situations where they, you know, the family is in total shock. You know, I can't believe that he drowned because he was a good swimmer. And it just happens to all of us for a number of different reasons. You know, tragedy strikes. And so if you've got that life jacket on, that is going to save your life. And whether you're in a kayak or a canoe or a 30-foot patrol boat or a 30-foot, you know, recreational boat, put it on if you're going to be in the water. It will save your life. And the number two, you know, another big priority for us this time of year is lost or injured or, you know, fail to return, that kind of situations, whether it's a kayak trip, a hike, or you're just out on the water. You know, a family member will call and say, look, he was supposed to be back at 7 o'clock and we can't get a hold of him, or, you know, something along those lines. And so just make sure that someone else is aware of where you're going, what time you plan to return, the route that you're going to take, whether it's hiking or boating or floating. And then make sure that you take a cell phone or some other way of getting a hold of people, and don't be on your phone. You know, save that battery for emergency use, because that is our number one way to make contact with people and find them and get them out safely, is the use of these darn newfangled phones, right? And so if you don't have a way to communicate, it's going to make it really difficult for us to come find you.
0: Boy, you just made a great close with those two points. And as always, I can't thank you enough for giving your time to Indiana Outdoors. And my message to everybody is, you guys over the years have always served with such distinction. And I've always said they deserve respect. And everyone that I've met has been polite and professional. So be courteous to our law enforcement officers, and we look forward to having you and others share with us throughout the rest of the summer. But thanks for your message today and being a part of Indiana Outdoors.
1: You bet. Thank you for having me out.
0: Lieutenant, great to be with you. It is the Indiana Outdoor Show. So thankful for them, for her, and for all the leadership out there. It is the Indiana Outdoor Show. 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

so much time so quick. Where does it all go? Oh, how cool was that? When we have the opportunity to visit with the director of our department, you know I'm going to take it. I know I sound gratuitous, but I've gotten to know him over these past 20 years. His leadership at the Division of Parks truly took our state park system and put it on the map across the country. He was elected the president of the National Association of State Park Directors and is esteemed by his colleagues and now leading the entire Department of Natural Resources so ably. And even though I feel like I know what he does, I don't have a clue because it is so diverse with all the people. There's over 3,000 people in our Department of Natural Resources with the seasonal workers and other things, and the vast amount of money that is being invested thanks to the leadership of our current governor and those in the past have made his job so challenging, and we are thankful. Angie Goldman, Lieutenant Angie Goldman, joins us, reminding us about the work that they do as law enforcement and conservation officers. We can't thank them enough for keeping us safe. And with that, when approached, obviously be respectful because they're not out to steal your fun pie. Folks, remember, turn in a poacher, 1-800-TIP-IDNR. We will be back next weekend. Be safe. I'll see you outside, everybody.

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1: ABC News, I'm Chuck Sievertson. President Trump repeating his prediction of a month ago on the Iran situation and inflation at a rally in Mobile, Alabama last night.
2: As soon as it's going to end very soon, probably right after the election, but as soon as it does end, oil prices will come tumbling down.
1: The group of seven, or G7 countries, agrees to release 100 million barrels of diesel fuel and crude oil from reserve stock over 4 months, says French President Macron. This comes after another monthly slowdown in job creation in the Labor Department's monthly surveys. The unemployment rate ticked up. Sources familiar with the investigation tell ABC News the co-pilot, accused of attacking the captain on an Israel-bound flight with an axe and trying to seize the controls, was an Omani national prohibited from flying on his country's airline because of concerns about extremist views. North Korea fired another missile into the sea today, says South Korea's military. This is ABC News. Krista Pike, the Tennessee death row inmate who survived two lethal injections, remains critically ill, unconscious, and on tubes in a hospital, say her attorneys. Christopher Slobogin, a law professor at Vanderbilt Law School, says there are two possible reactions.
3: One is more hostility towards the death penalty. What happened to her was in effect torture, and even people in favor of the death penalty might be saying to themselves, look, if we can't get this process right, we should just stop doing it. But another reaction, of course, is let's do it more effectively. If lethal injection isn't working, let's go with some alternative.
1: The remains of a medieval ruler, Tsar Samuel, will arrive in Bulgaria today after decades of negotiations with neighboring Greece. Samuel

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5: Gunfire in Richmond. You're listening to Network Indiana. I'm Jake McDaniel. Three people, including one teenager, were shot this morning. Richmond police arrived at the scene around 6:15, and they say those people knew each other. At least one of those people were flown to a hospital. One person is injured after he was shot this morning on Indy's east side. It happened on North Shadeland Avenue near East 38th Street, and the cops detained another person. Spencer Schrader hit a 53-yard field goal in the final second Sunday, helping the Indianapolis Colts beat the Houston Texans 19-17. Head coach Shane Steichen.
6: I think our guys communicated very well. You know, I think they're all on the same page. We did a really good job of tackling. Third downs were good. So, you know, the run game was really good. We did a hell of a job stopping the run. Everyone tackled, fit their gaps, and we got to continue to do that.
5: The Colts ended their 9-game losing streak dating back to last season, and they now face the Washington Commanders this Sunday in London. South Bend leaders want to hear from people about housing issues across the city. The Portage Township Trustee's office is hosting a housing town hall Thursday evening at 6 at the downtown South Bend Library. Members of the Housing Task Force will be there to discuss housing conditions and get feedback on potential improvements. Organizers are encouraging homeowners and housing workers to be there and share their experiences. And Notre Dame's 49-10 win at Purdue was built in part by four defenders who made life easier for the seven behind them. Here's Len Clark.
7: The Irish recorded six sacks and held Purdue to just 40 rushing yards without needing extra defenders to create pressure. That allowed the secondary to keep more players in coverage. The defining play came before halftime when pressure produced a sack and a forced fumble that Drake Bowen returned for a touchdown. Purdue had more plays, but Notre Dame made those plays matter less. The Irish improved to 4-0 and traveled to North Carolina this Saturday. Len Clark, Network Indiana.
5: This is Network Indiana.
8: Coach, I remember where we began.
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11: So thank you, coach.
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14: 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This morning, sunny with a high near 67. Later tonight, expect mostly clear skies with a low around 42. Tomorrow brings sunny conditions with a high near 72. As we move into Sunday night, it will remain mostly clear with a low around 44. Currently, it's 45 and clear. I'm Bill Banks. 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

0: goes on in Indiana, and some important updates are on the way in this week's edition of Hoosier Ag This Week from Hoosier Ag Today, Indiana's farm network for 20 years. On today's show,
1: a nice opportunity opening up for harvest here as we move through the next week to 10 days. We'll talk about temperatures and how much moisture we can see farther out into October. I'm Chief Meteorologist Ryan Martin. We'll dive into that and who knows what else coming up in the harvest forecast.
2: I'm CJ Miller. Some relief is on the way from record high diesel prices, and a mysterious new corn leaf disease is popping up across the Corn Belt. These stories are on the way.
3: I'm Greg Allen. Pork producers say there's still a path to a Prop 12 fix in the farm bill despite being left out of the Senate version. Plus, the Indiana Farm Service Agency is hiring.
4: I'm Ian DeEubank, and a negative tone in the markets during the week, especially after the Wednesday USDA stocks update that continued Friday. I'll have details later this segment.
0: And I'm Eric Pfeiffer. We'll go on a Hoosier crop tour as we check in with farmers all over Indiana to check their harvest progress. And USDA thinks very highly of this year's Hoosier soybean crop. But what does Purdue Extension's soybean Sean Castile think? You'll hear from him later on in today's show. Speaking of harvest, when might you be able to get some done? Let's start there today. As CJ Miller reports, the next several days could be critical.
2: Drier weather is unfolding for the weekend. That's according to Hoosier Ag Today Chief Meteorologist Ryan Martin and your Beacon Credit Union harvest weather forecast.
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2: A valuable stretch of dry weather is opening the door for combines to roll before another round of rain and a potentially sharp blast of cold air puts the brakes on field work later this month.
1: This dry window is going to be quite welcome. As we move through the weekend, we are pleasant with a cool shot of air coming in to start next week, but good evaporation going all the way through this weekend and next week.
2: And that dry window opens immediate opportunities for farmers across central and southern Indiana, but northern Indiana areas that picked up heavier rain may take just a little bit longer to dry out. But clear skies are set to hold, at least for now.
1: The next chance at precipitation probably holds off until we get closer to the 13th. We're talking a quarter of an inch or less, only about 50% coverage, but it's moisture. The second round of moisture comes a few days later, stronger front for the 15th through the 16th and early 17th. So anywhere from a quarter to three quarters of an inch of rain coming.
2: While rain mid-month could pause field work briefly, Martin says the bigger variable to watch heading into mid to late October is the temperature drop trailing behind those fronts.
1: A couple of rounds of cold air trying to dive in over the next 10 days to 2 weeks. And then we have another big push of cold air. This is where we probably see some frost and freeze potential in northern Indiana coming for the 16th, 17th, and 18th.
2: Check out Ryan Martin's complete Beacon Credit Union harvest weather forecast. 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
0: And more coming up from Ryan in the Indiana Farm Forecast here on Hoosier Ag This Week. Thank you, CJ. Indiana Farm Bureau is investing in the future of women-owned agricultural businesses across the state. And our Greg Allen shares the story.
6: This was a way to align our strategic goals and our priorities of creating incentives for diversification, but also supporting the International Year of the Woman Farmer.
3: That's according to Chelsea Poe with Indiana Farm Bureau, who says the organization has awarded 10 grants to women who own agriculture-related small businesses in Indiana.
6: 10 different folks from all over the state were able to get money to help fund their businesses anywhere from business development, professional development, marketing, even to buildings and farmstead areas.
3: Poe says the grants are designed to support women as they build their businesses and expand their role in Indiana agriculture.
6: They're the ones that are putting in additional hours and trying to make up for when times are hard in the traditional farming realm. And so I think that they have a really big role in it. It just allows them as well to be unique and find areas that maybe aren't so traditional and to share their strengths in that way.
3: For many small business owners, investments in new technology, equipment, or training can make a significant difference in their ability to become more efficient and reach new customers. The grants are part of Indiana Farm Bureau's effort to encourage growth and development among women entrepreneurs working throughout the state's agriculture industry. 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I'm Greg Allen.
0: And I'm Eric Pfeiffer. This is Hoosier Ag This Week from Hoosier Ag Today. More farm news coming up. Right now, let's turn our attention to the markets and welcome in Andy Eubank. Andy, you mentioned off the top it was a negative tone throughout the week. How negative are we talking?
4: Hey, thanks, Eric. Corn and beans tacked on another nickel to the losses we've seen during the course of the week. And wheat was able to mount a little bit of a comeback to finish flat. In the middle of trade Friday, I checked in for some market insights with Brian Basting. He is at Advanced Trading. The markets, corn and beans especially, having trouble getting a footing here after USDA on Wednesday. Is that really some residual effect of that negative report?
7: Thanks for having me, Andy. There's no question in the case of corn that we're seeing residual selling from that surprisingly bearish USDA report that came out on Wednesday that showed that the ending stocks for the just completed 25-26 crop year were well above expectations at just under 2.1 billion bushels. The trade was looking for something closer to 1.92 billion bushels. So 175 million bushel above expectations. It really provides more of a cushion taken at face value for our just started 26-27 crop year here. And just remind your listeners, Andy, that we'd gone into that report with such a long position held by the managed money that's released every week from the CFTC. It gives you a commitment to traders report that those positions had been, if they weren't record, I think they were near record. It may have been record by the time that we got to that point. And those folks certainly have liquidated some of those positions. I think we're seeing some residual selling, as you said, on top of that ahead of this weekend. Probably not a great big harvest weekend because of the rain in many cases, but still going to be some harvest going on. But yes, I think we're seeing some long liquidation, particularly in corn, and I think we're seeing some of that in beans too, although the report was pretty well neutral for beans.
4: Some would say that the pressure on the markets could even intensify as we begin to see much more harvest activity in those bushels starting to come out of fields.
7: Certainly a possibility. It may be a function of how aggressively producers now do sell across the scales. Early in harvest, Andy, down in the south, obviously the delta and those areas that harvest corn first, they were selling corn across the scales here because they did have $5 corn across the scales and in many cases pretty good yields. Now we've knocked off 25, 30 cents off those highs, more than that, closer to 40 cents in some cases. And that'll be interesting to see how producers respond.
4: Analyst Brian Basting is at Advanced Trading, and Brian's number there is 309-664-2314. On the Hat Market Review, the Friday settlements, December corn 4.5 cents lower, 497.75. March ends at 511.5 down, a nickel and a quarter. A nickel and 3/4 off for November beans, 1278.25. Jan contract 1294.5 down, 6.25. Up 1/4 as wheat went back and forth, and December ended up at 683. Meat markets mixed. December live cattle 221.47 down 170, up $1.20 for December lean hogs $70.12. That's a check on the markets. Much more still to come here on the Weekend Show. I'm Andy Eubank. This is Hoosier Ag This Week.
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9: 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But at the same time, stuff happens. 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Because those clients that have gone through a recall, they've pressure tested their systems. They've gone through and really examined their systems and put in corrective actions to prevent issues from happening again.
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1: It's game on in the forecast world for harvest over the next 10 days. I'm Chief Meteorologist Ryan Martin with Hoosier Ag Today's Weekend Weather Outlook, and we're looking all at harvest right now. After a soggy finish to this past week with the remains of Polo trying to move through the eastern part of the country, we're now shifting into a significantly drier forecast pattern. The dry air came in quickly for the start of the weekend, continuing then through Sunday, and we are completely rain-free from today right on through the end of the week and the weekend, this next upcoming weekend. No precipitation. We will see a little bit of a chilly start to the week, particularly Monday morning. Temperatures nosing down into the lower 40s, even upper 30s in parts of Indiana and in Michigan. But we are going to be seeing generally a warmer surge in temperatures then on through the rest of the week. The dry pattern continues as we start the following week. The week of the 12th is a dry Monday and a dry start to Tuesday. We do have a minor system wanting to try and move through the Great Lakes region for next Tuesday, the 13th. That likely brings a few hit and miss scattered showers to the northern part of Indiana, more so in Michigan, but northern Indiana, we can see a few hundreds to maybe half an inch. Central and southern Indiana seeing nothing. Then fast forward, a dry Wednesday of next week before a much stronger frontal complex and upper level low come together in the west and northwest to finish the week. That low moves out of the upper Midwest into the Great Lakes for next Thursday night through Friday, bringing a nice significant round of showers and thunderstorms, probably a quarter to three quarters of an inch, with coverage at nearly 80% of the Great Lakes and Eastern Corn Belt region. But what's even more exciting, or not exciting, depending on how you look at it, is what comes in behind. This upper level low slowly churns through the Great Lakes. Backside circulation draws down plenty of cloud cover and cold air as we finish out that next weekend. So right at mid-month, we are going to be looking at a much stronger cold air push coming in out of Canada, and it gets kind of bolstered for the following week with more cool air coming out of the Canadian prairies down into the north central part of the United States. So while we're not talking about huge moisture here, we are going to be seeing a little bit of a change in temperature. As you look at this long term, though, we are still mostly above normal, especially as we move into the week three and week four period. Temperatures are going to be above normal overall in the Hoosier State and the region in general. Just the good news is that we're seeing lower precipitation potential in the days ahead, good evaporation, fast drying. We should be hitting harvest full swing. I'm Ryan Martin.
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2: When you were a little kid and you thought about what you wanted to be, teaching was at the top of your list. But things changed. And as you got older, teaching didn't seem like the best option anymore. So you're thinking you'll be something else. 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
4: This is Ty Higgins from the Ohio AgNet. 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
9: Hey, thanks for joining us on Hoosier Ag this week. I'm Eric Pfeiffer from Hoosier Ag Today, running down the top news in Indiana and U.S. agriculture. A mysterious emerging leaf spot disease resembling maize white spot is spreading rapidly through Midwest cornfields, and researchers are racing to identify this fungus before harvest wraps up. C.J. Miller has the story.
10: This is a pretty new disease for us.
11: Dr. Marty Chilvers, field crops pathologist at Michigan State University.
10: As far as we can tell, this disease was reported in Florida back in 1999. So yeah, it's quite widespread.
11: He says the symptoms are white, quarter to half inch lesions that look deceptively like paraquat herbicide damage on the corn leaves. The speed of this outbreak has researchers on high alert.
10: We had about 14 counties as of the other week. I think we're probably up to around about 20 counties in Michigan now.
11: The biggest concern right now for corn growers across Indiana and Michigan is what this rapid buildup of disease could mean for crop condition and harvest quality. Dr. Chilvers warns that cornfields hit hardest are showing severe damage top to bottom.
10: And some of my colleagues are cautious, but I feel like there is some impact on corn grain yield.
11: Crop pathologists at both Michigan State and Purdue universities are urging corn growers, agronomists, and crop consultants to scout fields immediately.
10: So the concern is, because it is so easy to find now, and I think I can pretty much find it in every field we walk into, that this will leave inoculum for next season, and that might see potentially some more damaging impacts on the 2027 crop. So I'd really encourage people just to get out, check their corn, see what's going on.
11: Chilvers adds that proper sample submission and diagnostic confirmation right now are critical to preparing management strategies to tackle this disease in 2027. I'm C.J. Miller.
9: Despite a weather-beaten summer, USDA raised some eyebrows by bumping Indiana's projected soybean yield to an all-time record 63 bushels per acre, up from 62 in their August report.
12: I'm shocked to go to that level. However, there are amazing looking beans out there.
9: Soybean Sean Castillo weighs in on the increased yield projection from USDA on the latest Purdue Crop Chat podcast from Hoosier Ag Today.
12: We got some northern Indiana, actually some guys that are pushing earlier maturities, and I've got some southern guys that are running, and we're hearing some and seeing some numbers that are fields are 80, 85, 90s. And higher than that. And so, and there's more fields to go that are every bit of that and maybe even more.
9: Castile's previous projection for the statewide average yield was closer to trend, 56.5 bushels per acre, well below USDA's projection. And while I didn't press him for a new number, he does concede that it's still possible to reach USDA's projection if everything goes right.
12: I know I put a number that's way lower than that, and just having the sense that, boy, we've had just a rough season, and we've had the holes in the fields and everything else, but if we got the clay knobs, we got the sand ridges that now have plenty of moisture, I mean, you do the percentages, I mean, it could probably still flip it a little higher.
9: Castile urges growers to remain diligent in their scouting. With the variability that's out there, he says there will be pockets that flat out aren't ready, and pockets that just don't look ready.
12: The green stem syndrome is definitely going to be coming out on some of these fields. But yeah, something that's causing arrested seed fill or aborting that. And so we're going to have some of these fields that have more greener stems, and they're going to be hard to chew through. And there's going to be some that, okay, they're just lodged with heavy rains and winds, and they're just going to be a mess. And so it's easier. Let's go ahead and take them out while we can, while we've got warmer temperatures, good sunlight. If we keep on waiting for them to get, quote, crispy brown, it's going to be the middle of October, and it's going to be a tangled mess.
9: USDA will release updated yield projections in their monthly crop production report on Friday, October 9th. Castile says it's a year of the haves and the have-nots. Here's hoping you are one of the haves. The Indiana Farm Service Agency is looking to add staff at county offices across the state. Our Greg Allen spoke with the executive director.
13: The agency currently has county program analyst positions open in 10 Indiana locations, including Anderson, Crawfordsville, Decatur, Frankfort, Greencastle, Lebanon, Manila, Marion, Rensselaer, and Winnemac.
14: There's been some changes in some of our hiring regulations, and it's freed up some positions available in our county offices, and their program analysis positions. They're our customer facing. They're the ones that meet and greet the employees that take care of our farmers across the state.
13: That's according to Steve Brown, executive director of the FSA, who says county program analysts are often the first point of contact for farmers, helping producers understand federal programs, complete forms, and navigate requirements. Farmers with questions about any FSA programs should contact their local county FSA office. Find more on this story at HoosierAgToday.com. I'm Greg Allen.
9: And relief is officially on the way for Indiana farmers from those record diesel prices. On Wednesday, Governor Braun suspended state restrictions to allow farmers to use untaxed, red-dyed off-road diesel for all farm operations through November 4th. C.J. Miller reports.
15: And it's unfortunate that diesel prices have spiked right at the time of harvest.
11: That's Indiana State Representative Bo Baird, who has been pushing for such an exemption. But while Governor Braun's action protects drivers of farm vehicles inside Indiana, Baird warns that a state-level waiver doesn't stop federal inspectors outside the state. Without a federal exemption, a truck hauling grain into a neighboring state could still face steep IRS penalties, starting at $1,000 per violation.
15: I'm really concerned about the farmers along the border of Indiana. If Indiana were to do something and our farmers were compliant, but they're harvesting their commodity and taking it across the line into Illinois, Ohio, Michigan, Kentucky, who hasn't done something like what we're trying to do, how do they stay compliant? And do we actually put them in a worse position if they were in a situation like that?
11: And that's why Baird sent a joint request to President Trump urging federal agencies to pause dyed diesel enforcement nationwide. He adds that federal relief must also reach livestock, poultry, and hardwood haulers who keep the broader supply chain moving.
15: I hope that we can find relief for all of them.
11: The dyed off-road diesel in Indiana is about 85 cents cheaper per gallon than on-road diesel. You can read the full story at HoosierAgToday.com. I'm C.J. Miller.
9: And I'm Eric Pfeiffer from Hoosier Ag Today. We'll go on a statewide harvest crop tour next on Hoosier Ag This Week.
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9: 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I'm Eric Pfeiffer from Hoosier Ag Today. Hoosier harvest is moving along in most places across the state. Let's take a tour, shall we? Let's venture around Indiana and check in with farmers on their harvest progress. Let's begin in northwest Indiana's LaPorte County with Indiana Soybean Alliance Chair Denise Scarborough.
18: We managed to get wheat planted over the weekend, and we had 2 days of cutting beans this week, and then it started to rain again and be cloudy and overcast. Our soybean yields are average to a little bit of sub-average. We have not gotten any commercial corn harvested, but we have gotten quite a bit of seed corn harvested and a lot of potatoes and tomatoes being taken out in our area. So we are just praying for some warmer weather and some dry weather to be able to really get into the fields to get some crops harvested.
9: It was a very busy week for Ryan Rippey on his farms in Fountain, Montgomery, and Tippecanoe counties.
19: We went from 10% done when I talked to you last week on beans to now we're around 70% done. We've been dealing with a lot of the processors and elevators have had really long lines due to so much harvest activity going on. Personally, we deal with ADM Frankfurt a lot, and there's been a lot of issues up there, so we've had to pivot and change some plans. I would estimate in the area here we're getting close to 50% done with beans as a whole. Still a lot of corn to go. There was a few neighbors working on corn, but for the most part, everybody was focusing on beans this week.
9: Way down south in Ferdinand in Dubois County, National Corn Growers Association Corn Board member J.R. Reisner says weather has been cooperative, with the exception of a little bit of rain on Friday.
20: Yields continue to be strong. We're on the downhill side of harvest, have just a little bit of beans left to cut and about half the corn. Overall, everyone in this area is making good progress, and we should be looking to finish harvest in the next week or two.
9: At Cox Farms Incorporated in Delaware County, Jenna Scott says tremendous progress has been made in the past week.
21: A lot of bean fields being cut, just progress in general being made, taking advantage of our great conditions. We've seen no damage yet so far to what we've been harvesting as far as damage from excess moisture and the rains we had earlier in the season, but we'll see as things continue. So far, things look good, though.
9: But in northeast Indiana, things continue to move slowly. The late start to the season up in Allen County is leading to a late start to harvest. Woodburn's Roger Hadley says they're not quite ready yet.
22: We have seen beans mature quite a bit. Corn is also dropping some ears and starting to show signs of maturity. Still have to drive a long ways to hunt and find any beans that are fit for harvest. Weather was much better on the drying side this week. There's maybe, again, I'm going to say still not over 1% on our part of the county. I know the northwest side of the county has got a few more guys that's able to start. And clear at the southeastern corner, a few guys have been able to start. But overall, most of our beans, most people I talk to, are between 10 and 12 days away, depending on the weather.
9: We'll check in with these farmers again next week here on Hoosier Ag This Week. And of course, if you're out there harvesting, stay safe. Pork producers say there's still a path forward for a federal fix to California's Proposition 12, despite the issue being left out of the Senate Ag Committee's version of the 2026 Farm Bill. Greg Allen has the story.
13: The Senate Ag Committee advanced its farm bill in a 12-11 vote earlier this month, but did not include language addressing Prop 12. According to National Pork Producers Council President Rob Brenneman,
0: we'd like to see those merge and be done in conference, and hopefully we got the fix. And it might be exactly what Save Our Bacon says, but we can be darn close. And we were disappointed that it did not come out of the Senate side.
13: The California law sets housing requirements for breeding pigs and has raised concerns among pork producers about the potential for different production standards from state to state. The pork industry says the House version of the Farm Bill does include a provision addressing Proposition 12.
0: We're sitting there with the true fix in the Farm Bill on the House side. And if we can merge those together in conference and come out with something on the other end, which is what our plan is, and we believe we can get that accomplished. And if the Farm Bill goes through, we believe we'll be in there on that with a fix of some type through the conference.
13: That means the issue could still come up when the full Senate considers the legislation, or later when House and Senate negotiators work to reconcile their two versions. Brenneman says a solution remains a top priority as Congress works toward a new 5-year Farm Bill. I'm Greg Allen.
9: Thank you, Greg. What started as a county fair competition has become a powerful grassroots effort to fight food insecurity across Indiana, with 4-H youth collecting more than 180,000 pounds of food for local food banks during the 2026 fair season. The annual Fight the Hunger Stock the Trailer competition, presented by Farm Credit Mid-America and Rural First, brought together 40 county fairs and thousands of 4-H youth this summer. LaPorte County was the winner. We'll have more on this in the coming days. And be sure to check out the story on this and other farm news at HoosierAgToday.com. That does it for this edition of Hoosier Ag This Week. We'll do it again next weekend. Same hat time, same hat channel. I'm Eric Pfeiffer, Hoosier Ag Today, celebrating 20 years as Indiana's most trusted ag source.
1: ABC News, I'm Chuck Sievertson. Investigators in the United Arab Emirates say the co-pilot had attempted to carry out a terrorist act on a flight bound for Israel for allegedly attacking the captain. They say he was barred from flying on his country's airline because of extremist views. ABC's Tom Sufi Burridge.
2: Revealing he assaulted the captain inside the cockpit using a crash axe, stored so pilots can use it to break out of wreckage in the event of an emergency. Senior intelligence and law enforcement officials now identifying the suspected attacker as an Omani national, 29-year-old Hamam al-Hamami, who is said to be cooperating with investigators.
1: Amid record high diesel prices, agreeing to release 100 million barrels of diesel fuel and crude oil from reserves, the Group of Seven or G7 countries. President Trump playing right now at the golf course he owns in Sterling, Virginia. He heads today to Vandalia, Ohio, to rally with candidates this evening. This is ABC News. More than 36 million people are under heat alerts through Thursday in Southern California. To the east, too much rain, says ABC News forecaster Leslie Lopez.
23: The flood watches are in place all the way through tomorrow evening. We have flood threats all the way from Texas out towards areas of the Carolinas. But the larger threat level, this is a 2 out of 4 for Brownsville, Texas, all the way up to Corpus Christi. But then we're also looking at it New Orleans, Baton Rouge, Mobile, Panama City. And then this begins to expand, especially as we're heading into the Carolinas by the time we're heading into tomorrow. This is going to expand even out towards places like Atlanta, Augusta, all the way out towards Wilmington. So this is going to be a larger area of impact.
1: Tokyo court has awarded legal protection for the human voice in a landmark case involving a popular Japanese anime voice actor. Court ruled that Kenjiro Tsuda's voice was used without permission on TikTok. Tsuda sued over an AI clone of his voice used in videos. Chuck Sievertson, ABC News.
24: Gunfire in Richmond. You're listening to Network Indiana. I'm Jake McDaniel. 3 people, including one teenager, were shot this morning. Richmond police arrived at the scene around 6:15, and they say those people knew each other. At least one of those people were flown to a hospital. One person is injured after he was shot this morning on Indy's east side. It happened on North Shadeland Avenue near East 38th Street, and the cops detained another person. Spencer Schrader hit a 53-yard field goal in the final second Sunday, helping the Indianapolis Colts beat the Houston Texans 19-17. Head coach Shane Steichen.
25: I think our guys communicated very well. You know, I think they're all on the same page. We did a really good job of tackling. Third downs were good. So, you know, the run game was really good. We did a hell of a job stopping the run. Everyone tackled, fit their gaps, and we got to continue to do that.
24: The Colts ended their 9-game losing streak dating back to last season, and they now face the Washington Commanders this Sunday in London. South Bend leaders want to hear from people about housing issues across the city. The Portage Township Trustee's office is hosting a housing town hall Thursday evening at 6 at the downtown South Bend Library. Members of the Housing Task Force will be there to discuss housing conditions and get feedback on potential improvements. Organizers are encouraging homeowners and housing workers to be there and share their experiences. And Notre Dame's 49-10 win at Purdue was built in part by four defenders who made life easier for the seven behind them. Here's Len Clark.
3: The Irish recorded 6 sacks and held Purdue to just 40 rushing yards without needing extra defenders to create pressure. That allowed the secondary to keep more players in coverage. The defining play came before halftime when pressure produced a sack and a forced fumble that Drake Bowen returned for a touchdown. Purdue had more plays, but Notre Dame made those plays matter less. The Irish improved to 4-0 and traveled to North Carolina this Saturday. Len Clark, Network Indiana.
24: This is Network Indiana.
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26: I'm IHSAA Commissioner Paul Nighy. Hoosier High School coaches are teaching more than sports. 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
27: Marshall County Sheriff's deputies made an arrest of 2 people for possession. I'm Rusty Nixon, Max 98.3 FM News. February 21st at 1:20 a.m., a Marshall County Sheriff's Deputy K-9 unit conducted a traffic stop with a vehicle in the area of 7th Road and King Road. Driver of the vehicle was identified as 39-year-old Kyle Lysak. The passenger was identified as 48-year-old Rachel Burdine. During the traffic stop, K-9 Diesel conducted an open-air sniff around the vehicle and alerted to the presence of narcotic odors inside. A probable cause search of the vehicle resulted in deputies locating multiple firearms, suspected fentanyl, methamphetamine, and drug paraphernalia. Lysak and Burdine were both booked into the Marshall County Jail for possession of methamphetamine, possession of cocaine or a narcotic drug with an enhancing circumstance, and possession of paraphernalia. Suspects are considered innocent until proven guilty in a court of law. Average gasoline prices in Indiana have fallen 12.6 cents a gallon in the last week, averaging $2.67 a gallon today. That's according to Gas Buddy's survey of 3,271 stations in Indiana. Prices in Indiana are 20.8 cents a gallon lower than a month ago and stand 23.3 cents a gallon lower than a year ago. National average price of diesel has increased 6.2 cents compared to a week ago, and stands at $3.686 a gallon. Lowest reported prices around Marshall County, $2.64 in Argus, $2.99 in Bourbon. Bremen reporting $2.59 as the lowest price. Culver at $2.84. Plymouth at $2.49. And La Paz at $2.59. According to Gas Buddy's price reports, cheapest station in the state was priced at $2.24 a gallon yesterday, and the most expensive at $3.39 a gallon, a difference of $1.15 a gallon. National average price of gasoline has risen 1.2 cents a gallon in the last week, averaging $2.88 a gallon today. Gas Buddy is North America's trusted fuel savings platform, helping consumers fuel up for less for over 25 years at gasbuddy.com. An investigation into Indiana's rental market reveals a statewide collapse of housing safety. Jeanette Cruz has more.
10: From black mold to structural decay, thousands of Hoosiers are reporting third world conditions in properties that were marketed as safe, modern homes. But the crisis isn't just in the walls, it's in the books. With $30 million missing from the Indianapolis Housing Agency and out-of-state landlords facing major lawsuits for neglect, the scale of this failure is reaching a breaking point. If you're living in these conditions, officials say a paper trail is your best defense. Don't stay silent. 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
11: I'm Ryan Martin on Hoosier Ag Today with Midday Market and Weather Analysis, brought to you by Louis Dreyfus and Clay Pool. Currently paying a 20-cent negative basis versus the November futures for soybeans delivered all the way through the fall now. Call with questions, 574-566-2113. What started as a mixed bag in the marketplace today has mostly turned all red. Soybeans leading the decline, down double digits, as we're getting a little turnaround at Tuesday on Wednesday kind of action following the stocks report. Yesterday, the stocks were negative on the corn side. The market's still trying to digest those extra corn stocks that are out there. Corn's down about a nickel or so today. But focus is now going to change to the October WASD. What's the crop size going to be? We're going to get some private estimates here to finish this week and go into next week. The market's going to be looking at those relatively closely. All right, weather is going to be interesting as well. We've got the remains of Polo still trying to move through the eastern part of the U.S. tomorrow. Some significant rains in Indiana. Then dry. I'm Ryan Martin.
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14: Hello and welcome to the Indiana State Police Roadshow. I'm your host, Sergeant John Perrine, the Public Information Officer for the Indiana State Police Indianapolis District. 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Thanks to our great friend Eddie Garrison, who comes in early for his normal shift to record the show and get it on the radio. Network Indiana, they put us on the radio across the great state at different times throughout the week, but it's really cool that they're willing to do that for us. So
15: they make you sound live at 4:30 in the morning?
14: Sometimes people think we're live, but it may surprise some folks to know that we do record these shows ahead of time. So again, also thanks to Tom Trial for getting us on YouTube. If you've never checked out the Indiana State Police YouTube channel, there's a lot of content, not just the road shows, but a lot of cool stuff. So thank you to Tom for all his hard work to do that. Our guest today, a familiar face, Captain Ron Galvez, Chief PIO for the State Police. Captain.
15: John, how are you?
14: I'm fantastic. It's summertime.
15: It is. Before we start, all right. I was thinking about this during one of the last recordings. Somebody had a big anniversary here the other day, didn't he?
14: It was a big day. 20 years.
15: Congratulations.
14: You know what's funny, and I know you remember this, and you're a little ahead of me, is where did 20 years go? I don't feel like a 20-year trooper. Like, I remember what the 20-year troopers looked like when I came on. And they were the old guys. they were like old guy. I'm not old,
15: right? And even farther back, there were the troopers had retired at 20 years, many years ago. Yeah. So congratulations,
14: well, thank you.
15: Your dedication to your craft, not only as a trooper but as a PIO and as a radio host, doesn't go unnoticed by the general public and those of our colleagues.
14: Yeah,
15: so
14: well,
15: just want to
14: well, thank
15: send
14: you
15: our
14: for that. It is really cool, and it's certainly an honor to still be able to do this. Yeah. I mean, it's been my passion since I was young. I wanted to be a police officer. I wanted to be an Indiana State Trooper specifically, and certainly thankful that it worked out for me.
15: Well, good for you.
14: Yeah.
15: Happy to have you.
14: Yeah. So here we are. It's July. We love the summertime. Mm-hmm. With summertime comes some safety thinkings.
15: Yeah.
14: July 1st brings new laws that we want to talk about.
15: Right.
14: 4th of July right around the corner, and one of my favorite days of the year. I live in a small community. We all come together. We have a parade. We have an event out at the park. It's just so much fun.
15: Yeah.
14: We also gonna be thinking safety. So let's dig into some of that.
15: Yeah, let's do it.
14: Let's start here with a new law, because I think it's important for folks to understand there is a new law in effect, mm-hmm. and it has to do with our move over law.
15: Right. Right. So it's actually not a new law. It's just an addition to an existing law, which has been in effect for probably the better part of 20 years. I don't know the exact length of time, but it's been significant. which actually started out as moving over for emergency vehicles, conducting business on the side of the highway, byway, whatever, which says you're required to move over if you can. If not, you're required to reduce your speed by at least 10 miles per hour. Then here a few years ago, the legislature added utility vehicles to that mix. State highway, of course, tow trucks could still fall under emergency vehicles. Garbage disposal, pretty much any type of vehicle with a flashing light. Same thing, move over or slow down to 10 miles an hour. Now the new law, I'm sorry, the new addition to that is going to be any broken down vehicle on the side of the road, which we see probably far more than we see the others.
14: Sure.
15: Especially on the interstate system here in the greater metropolitan area. So keep in mind, I think a lot, it's always in my mind anyways, if I see them when I'm not working, I always move over.
14: Yeah,
15: I give those folks plenty, because I've been out on the fog line changing a flat tire.
14: It's horrible.
15: And it's awful.
14: Yeah.
15: I wouldn't wish that on anybody. So, again, give those folks room to do whatever they need to do.
14: Yeah, and it's a courtesy thing. It's kind of unfortunate that we've got to put a law into place to protect these folks. But it's kind of twofold, because oftentimes I come upon these people on the side of the road that are oblivious to the dangers that mm-hmm. they are inches away from.
15: Right.
14: Right. They're standing beside their car. They're standing behind their car, mm-hmm. not really doing anything, just waiting. And that's not safe.
15: Right.
14: But this law is going to offer a little bit more protection for those folks, because if you've ever been stranded on the side of the road, it's scary.
15: Well, sure.
14: You're already having a bad day because something's wrong with your car.
15: Well, when an 80,000-pound truck goes by you at 70 miles an hour and yeah. rocks your car, that is a scary, scary thing. So, absolutely.
14: So, look for... I can think historically the Indiana State Police will offer an educational time on this mm-hmm. where we'll be pulling folks over to remind them of the law.
15: Yes.
14: But most of those interactions will result in a warning mm-hmm. for a small period of time.
15: Sure.
14: But it comes time point where that education period is over, people should know about the law, mm-hmm. and it'll be time to start issuing right. those citations for those safety violations.
15: Right. So if you're listening to this, just remind your friends and loved ones that, again, this new addition to a current law is going into effect. So if you see anything, any vehicle on the side of the road, give them room if you
14: yeah.
15: can. If not, you need to slow down.
14: And it's not a new law, but something else that we're seeing on the roadway that is becoming far too common is an increase in these road rage encounters.
15: Yeah.
14: The emergency calls that we're getting for road rage incidents has increased significantly mm-hmm. in recent years. But even more concerning is the amount of those calls that now include somebody pointing or displaying a firearm.
15: Right.
14: And our advice, it's illegal, it's dangerous.
15: Mm-hmm.
14: We are arresting people. Just last night, we arrested somebody that was involved in a road rage
15: sure.
14: That displayed a firearm.
15: Right.
14: It's a felony intimidation
15: yeah.
14: charge.
15: Yeah.
14: But our simple advice is this. Don't engage.
15: Right.
14: Don't engage.
15: Right.
14: Don't be the aggressor. If somebody is trying to get you to engage in road rage, don't.
15: Yeah.
14: It's simple,
15: yep.
14: right? Go move
15: yeah,
14: over.
15: Yeah.
14: Slow down. Exit. Get away from the situation. Take a deep breath.
15: Mm-hmm.
14: I don't know how we got there, but it really is scary to see the amount of people that are angry, and they want to use their vehicle as a weapon in that time.
15: Right, and not only the vehicle, but going back to the firearm display. I mean, we've also seen where they're doing it, even though they may have other people in their own vehicle. So not only are they putting themselves in, I mean, they're putting a multitude of people in danger, and it's creating a significant hazard on the roadways that are already hazardous with the plethora of traffic, people otherwise aggressively driving and doing those things that we're out there trying to enforce each and every day. So,
14: yeah.
15: And I think irrespective of what your thoughts are on gun violence and things of this nature, this is still another facet of gun violence that I think kind of gets underlooked, or undercovered by the media at times.
14: Sure, sure. And, sometimes it starts by somebody making a mistake. None of us are perfect drivers, right? We have all made a mistake while driving.
15: Mm-hmm.
14: We've all found ourselves in the wrong lane that we need to be in, or that lane ends and we're trying to merge,
15: yes.
14: and people get angry.
15: Yep.
14: People have a right to choose what speed they want to drive, whether that's over the speed limit or at the speed limit or slightly below. Driving, tailgating them and honking your horn and giving hand gestures to somebody that's not doing what you want them to do
15: right.
14: is not the answer.
15: No, it's not.
14: The answer is take a deep breath,
15: mm-hmm.
14: back off a little bit,
15: sure.
14: and get to your destination safely without any issues.
15: Right, right. Like you said, I don't know how we got here, but we need to somehow work our way out of it.
14: Yeah.
15: And so I think it's going to take each and every one of us to do our part in doing that. So
14: yeah, you know, and historically, a horn honk, a hand gesture, back and forth was it.
15: Mm-hmm.
14: But we're seeing more and more of these lead to violent encounters.
15: Sure. Right.
14: And so shifting gears from that, we talked about the new law, the road rage, but it's also a good time for celebrations.
15: Yeah.
14: A lot of family gatherings, people boating, people going to community events, 4th of July fireworks, at-home fireworks show have become so popular. I mean, when you and I were kids, people didn't have the fireworks shows in their backyard that they do now.
15: Yeah.
14: But with that comes a lot of things that you got to be thinking about safety-wise.
15: Yep. You know, especially right now, you know, the one thing that I think about is the drought conditions that we have. You know, grass is dry, you know, dry fields, dry trees, you know, and now we're launching, you know, explosive items into the air that, you know, are raining down, you know, embers that can easily trigger something to catch on fire. Your roof, your backyard, something along those lines. Plus, these things are so very hot, and we see people getting burned.
14: Yeah.
15: All the time.
14: Yeah. These Chinese lanterns are really popular right now.
15: Yeah.
14: But you're sending an uncontrolled fire into the sky.
15: Yep.
14: And you have no idea where it's going to come down.
15: Nope. It's not remote controlled. It's not a drone. It's going to go where the wind takes it. Sparklers.
14: Yeah.
15: You know, sparklers are still a favorite. But again, we're putting something that is at hundreds of degrees that's burning into our bare hands.
14: Yeah.
15: And then
14: maybe leaving it on the ground for somebody who's barefoot to step
15: right,
14: on.
15: Right, exactly. Or again, maybe catching something on fire.
14: Yeah, so it takes being responsible.
15: Yeah.
14: It comes down to responsibility.
15: Yep.
14: If you are going to do your own fireworks, safe location,
15: mm-hmm.
14: right? Bucket of water.
15: Yes.
14: Garden hose. And make sure that you're following the instructions on the packaging.
15: Right.
14: The mortar rounds that people shoot out of the tubes, you have to use the tube that comes with that.
15: Right.
14: If it doesn't fit just right, mm-hmm. it's a recipe for disaster.
15: Yeah.
14: I've seen that firsthand. My good friend Mike Pruitt almost blew up a news reporter one morning trying to demonstrate something.
15: Yeah.
14: Nobody got hurt.
15: Right.
14: But it was a demonstration of don't put the wrong mortar in the wrong tube. It goes bad.
15: I knew somebody that had put one of those on an unstable base in his backyard. And as it was getting ready, the fuse was... It was a little gust of wind, or it was just, again, unstable. It tipped over, and the mortar hit him in the chest.
14: Oh,
15: didn't
14: goodness.
15: Go off because of the distance, but it still hit him in the chest.
14: Yeah, and that's quite an impact.
15: Yeah, it is. Yeah, it woke him up for sure.
14: Yeah. So again, if you're going to have your own backyard fireworks show, do it safe.
15: Right.
14: Think about safety.

0: these buses or this old school method of transportation called a designated driver.
1: Yes. Responsibility.
0: Yeah, it responsibility, accountability. I mean, come on. So don't put yourself in a position where you could put someone else's life in danger.
1: I've said this 100 times, and I'll say it again. If you are consuming alcohol and you ever get to the point where you're asking yourself, do I think I'm okay to drive or not? The answer is no.
0: Yeah, right.
1: If you're at that point where you're not sure, 100% sure,
0: yep.
1: always err on the side of caution.
0: Yeah, absolutely.
1: Because people always ask, oh, I wonder what it takes to get me to a point away. You know, I think I could drink like 4 beers and be there. Well, I can't answer that for you because I don't know.
0: Yep.
1: But if you're asking yourself, the answer is no.
0: Yeah, absolutely.
1: And so you're right. And again, all these things we talk about comes down to responsibility, accountability, yes. being safe. And it's all preventable.
0: Right.
1: You know, last year the Indiana State Police arrested over 3,000 drunk drivers mm-hmm. in the state. Every single one of those encounters is preventable. Mm-hmm. Nobody forces that to happen.
0: That's right.
1: And unfortunately, we see the tragic aftermath of those decisions.
0: Yeah. So that's what we're trying to avoid. So again, you know, like you always end your segments here, you know, buckle up. It is the law in all seating positions, all vehicles. There's no excuse.
1: Yeah.
0: Cell phones out of your hands unless you're calling 911. That's the only exception.
1: Yep. And pack your patience. I mean, just know there's going to be traffic. Know there's going to be lines. Know that it's going to be busy. Just plan for that so that you're not in a hurry and you're not racing and you're not driving.
0: There's still construction. It's prevalent. So know that. Yeah. No matter where you go, you're going to see an orange cone somewhere.
1: Speaking of construction, the big thing we're talking and hearing about now is the zipper merge.
0: Yes.
1: And this isn't a new concept.
0: Nope, it's not.
1: But time and time again, the most horrific crashes that we often see are when a large tractor trailer runs in the back of stopped traffic. Mm-hmm. And oftentimes that traffic stopped because of a merge. But if people would just be patient and spread themselves out and allow people to merge every other car at the merge point, mm-hmm. people would zip right through these zones and it wouldn't even slow them down.
0: Yeah.
1: So keep that in mind that you don't have to not let that person merge because they ignored the signs. All that's doing is creating more traffic and more danger.
0: Right. And don't get mad. It's kind of going back to the whole road rage thing. You know, again, that's part of sharing the roadway.
1: And it's almost a natural thing. Like I've been waiting in this traffic and here comes this car up this wide open lane. And you're thinking, well, I've been waiting. They should have to wait too. It's not your job to slow them down. Actually, it's safer if we can use both lanes to merge together.
0: Absolutely. Yep. I agree.
1: And so again, it's all in the name of safety.
0: Yep.
1: We're not here to talk about our pet peeves. We're here to talk about keeping people safe.
0: Right. Right.
1: And so it all comes down to if you're driving a vehicle, obeying the law, the speed limits, mm-hmm. Tailgating is a big, big cause of crashes that we see, distracted driving.
0: Yes.
1: Not just phones, there's other distractions, but any distracted driving is dangerous. Drunk driving.
0: Right.
1: All these are choices that people make.
0: Yeah. If we all just drove like everyone was somebody that we knew and loved out there, I think we'd be in a much better place. So just do your part. That's all you can do is do your part.
1: Yeah.
0: You control what's in your 3-foot world. You know,
1: that's right.
0: Can't
1: control. And be a courteous driver.
0: For sure.
1: You know, understand that at some point you've been in that wrong lane.
0: Yes.
1: And you needed the merge.
0: Yep.
1: Let them merge.
0: Right.
1: And you all can get to where you're going safely.
0: Absolutely.
1: Captain, thank you. I hope you have a happy 4th of July.
0: Likewise. And again, congratulations on your 20th anniversary.
1: Thank you. Thank you. And I hope everybody has a safe 4th of July. Indiana State Police is not taking the day off. We will have troopers out patrolling, actually enhancing our patrols a little bit. So all in the name to keep everybody safe. And that's exactly what we hope happens. Everybody have a safe and happy 4th of July.
0: Yep.
1: Buckle your seatbelt, and we will see you next time.
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3: ABC News, I'm Chuck Sievertson, the co-pilot who, say investigators in the United Arab Emirates, attempted a terrorist act on a flight bound for Israel, was barred from flying on his country's airline because of concerns about extremist views. Intelligence and law enforcement sources say the man had been switched to a desk job at Oman Air and is cooperating with investigators. The head of Tennessee's prison systems to resign after a twice-failed execution, says the governor. New developments in the alleged gang rape of a college undergrad by Cornell University frat brothers. ABC's Olivia Rubin.
4: ABC News reviewing recordings of phone calls she made to at least 3 of her alleged attackers, telling one of them, quote, "If I wanted to take this somewhere, what y'all did would be classified as gang rape."
3: Agreeing to release 100 million barrels of diesel fuel and crude oil from reserve stock over 4 months, the group of 7 or G7 countries. This is ABC News. More than 36 million people in California.

0: California are under heat alerts this weekend through Thursday. 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
1: You're noticing temperatures over in Burbank still climbing. 97 tomorrow, 100 degrees by Tuesday, and then getting into Palm Springs and even San Diego. San Diego getting up to 99 on your Sunday and your Monday, staying into the 90s on your Tuesday.
0: There are flood threats from Texas to the Carolinas. The largest threat level is from Brownsville, Texas to Corpus Christi. ChatGPT parent company OpenAI says it has fired three employees. It says had a history of misconduct and violating policies on handling research information. ABC's Jacqueline Lee.
2: This is actually happening after a wave of incidents where AI agents escaped their testing environments. You know, they hacked other companies' websites, raising some serious security concerns, and OpenAI even canceling the launch of its new model, GPT 6.1 Astra, due to safety findings.
0: Our Jacqueline Lee, Chuck Sievertson, ABC News.
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9: Gunfire in Richmond. You're listening to Network Indiana. I'm Jake McDaniel. Three people, including one teenager, were shot this morning. Richmond police arrived at the scene around 6:15, and they say those people knew each other. At least one of those people were flown to a hospital. One person is injured after he was shot this morning on Indy's east side. It happened on North Shadland Avenue near East 38th Street, and the cops detained another person. Spencer Schrader hit a 53-yard field goal in the final second Sunday, helping the Indianapolis Colts beat the Houston Texans 19-17. Head coach Shane Steichen.
10: I think our guys communicated very well. You know, I think they're all on the same page. We did a really good job of tackling. Third downs were good. So, you know, the run game was really good. We did a hell of a job stopping the run. Everyone, you know, tackled, fit their gaps, and we got to continue to do that.
9: The Colts ended their 9-game losing streak dating back to last season, and they now face the Washington Commanders this Sunday in London. South Bend leaders want to hear from people about housing issues across the city. The Portage Township Trustee's Office is hosting a housing town hall Thursday evening at 6 at the downtown South Bend Library. Members of the Housing Task Force will be there to discuss housing conditions and get feedback on potential improvements. Organizers are encouraging homeowners and housing workers to be there and share their experiences. And Notre Dame's 49-10 win at Purdue was built in part by four defenders who made life easier for the seven behind them. Here's Len Clark.
11: The Irish recorded 6 sacks and held Purdue to just 40 rushing yards without needing extra defenders to create pressure. That allowed the secondary to keep more players in coverage. The defining play came before halftime when pressure produced a sack and a forced fumble that Drake Bowen returned for a touchdown. Purdue had more plays, but Notre Dame made those plays matter less. The Irish improved to 4-0 and traveled to North Carolina this Saturday. Len Clark, Network Indiana.
9: This is Network Indiana.
12: Coach, I remember where we began.
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12: But what high school sports taught me was something bigger.
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12: And coach, you made it happen.
13: So thank you, coach.
14: Thanks for the tips and the time.
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18: 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This morning, sunny with a high near 67. Tonight, mostly clear with a low around 42. Looking ahead to Sunday, sunny with a high near 72. Sunday night brings mostly clear skies with a low around 44. Currently, it's 47 and clear. I'm Bill Banks. 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
22: This is a Bloomberg Money Minute. U.S. employers added far fewer new workers than forecast last month, just 29,000 of them. While the numbers for July and August were revised sharply lower, that erased 60,000 jobs. And the unemployment rate rose one notch higher to 4.2%. But on Wall Street, investors believe that a weak jobs report will dissuade the Federal Reserve from hiking interest rates again when it meets a little later this month. And with that, stocks were higher. The Dow up 250 points today, 0.5% higher. The NASDAQ, the big gainer, up 319. That's a more than 1% jump. And the S&P was up 56. Also helping Wall Street, a decline in the price of oil to right around $91 a barrel. That's after the G7 nations agreed to release emergency stockpiles of both diesel fuel and crude to drive prices lower. And good news for Boeing today. The FAA says a software glitch in its 737 MAX aircraft line does not pose a safety risk for flights, clearing the way for deliveries. Tom Busby, Bloomberg Radio.
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23: Okay.
24: And then with being a nurse, emergency room, intensive care unit, and then also I work as a behavioral health nurse. 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Same thing as the behavioral health as well.
23: For information on how to schedule a time with Donnie, call the North Judson Family Practice at 574-896-4325. 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Pulaski Memorial Hospital, quality care closer to home.
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25: 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Yes, harvest is moving along in most places, but not much in northeast Indiana. Allen County's Roger Hadley says they're not quite ready yet.
0: We have seen beans mature quite a bit. Corn is also dropping some ears and starting to show signs of maturity. Still have to drive a long ways to hunt and find any beans that are fit for harvest. Weather was much better on the drying side this week, but overall, most of our beans, most people I talk to, are between 10 and 12 days away, depending on the weather.
25: Find more harvest updates from around the state at HoosierAgToday.com. 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
18: From the Tri-County Weather Center, I'm Bill Banks on All News 1520 WKVI. 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This morning, sunny with a high near 67. Tonight, mostly clear with a low around 42. Looking ahead to Sunday, sunny with a high near 72. Sunday night brings mostly clear skies with a low around 44. Currently, it's 47 and clear. I'm Bill Banks. 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
25: Coming up on Sunday morning in London, across the pond for the Indianapolis Colts, they'll play the Washington Commanders. 9:30 a.m. Sunday. That's the kickoff time as Indianapolis looks for back-to-back wins after an 0-2 start to the campaign. Now, of course, when you play overseas, the jet lag comes into play. The time transition. How do the Colts approach that? Shane Steichen talked about it with the media yesterday.
2: No, I think that's real. We try to do as good a job as we can of keeping our guys on that same clock that they were on, you know, keeping them up tonight as much as we possibly can, let them sleep in tomorrow so they can be ready to go on Sunday. And so we have those conversations. Our sports performance program does a great job of going through all the checks and reminders coming over here.
25: Now over to college football and what's happening on the gridiron today. First with Notre Dame. The Fighting Irish ranked number 3 in the country in Chapel Hill this afternoon for a noon kickoff against North Carolina. Marcus Freeman, the coach's battle against Bill Belichick. Freeman discussed going up against a future Hall of Famer.
3: You don't win as much as he's won without being a great coach, a great leader. And you can see it in the way his team plays. It's a disciplined team. They're going to be exactly where they're supposed to be, and you got to find a way to beat them. You're not going to trick them. You got to beat them.
25: It'll be a 2 o'clock kickoff for Ball State in Muncie against Toledo, as well as a 4:15 road game for Purdue at Illinois. Now to number 6, Indiana. The Hoosiers at 8 o'clock get Rutgers in New Jersey. Kirk Signetti on what to expect.
4: It's their homecoming. They're expecting a sellout, blackout, 56,000 people. They're capable of scoring points. K.J. Duff's premier receiver, and their other receivers are developing. They've got good running back, Raymond.
25: I'm Brendan King, Network Indiana.
5: News. I'm Paul Stevens. The United Arab Emirates Prosecutor General saying that Fly Dubai co-pilot who stabbed his captain allegedly tried to carry out a terrorist attack.
26: That's according to state media, which also reports he used a crash axe to attack
6: the captain. We've also learned that the co-pilot was previously grounded from another airline because of extremist views.
5: Fox's Chan Lee Painter. New York's governor ordering investigations after a lawsuit filed by a woman saying she was raped by some men at a Cornell University frat house back in 2024.
7: The woman making the allegations is now suing the university, which did suspend and expel some of the accused men, but none were criminally charged, as law enforcement at the time says the woman didn't claim assault.
5: Fox's Eben Brown. New York State Attorney General Letitia James will be a special prosecutor in the case. 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
26: Gunfire in Richmond. You're listening to Network Indiana. I'm Jake McDaniel. Three people, including one teenager, were shot this morning. Richmond police arrived at the scene around 6:15, and they say those people knew each other. At least one of those people were flown to a hospital. One person is injured after he was shot this morning on Indy's east side. It happened on North Shadeland Avenue near East 38th Street, and the cops detained another person. Spencer Schrader hit a 53-yard field goal in the final second Sunday, helping the Indianapolis Colts beat the Houston Texans 19-17. Head coach Shane Steichen.
27: I think our guys communicated very well. You know, I think they're all on the same page. We did a really good job of tackling. Third downs were good. So, you know, the run game was really good. We did a hell of a job stopping the run. Everyone, you know, tackled, fit their gaps, and we got to continue to do that.
26: The Colts ended their 9-game losing streak dating back to last season, and they now face the Washington Commanders this Sunday in London. South Bend leaders want to hear from people about housing issues across the city. The Portage Township Trustee's Office is hosting a housing town hall Thursday evening at 6 at the downtown South Bend Library. Members of the Housing Task Force will be there to discuss housing conditions and get feedback on potential improvements. Organizers are encouraging homeowners and housing workers to be there and share their experiences. And Notre Dame's 49-10 win at Purdue was built in part by four defenders who made life easier for the seven behind them. Here's Len Clark.
28: The Irish recorded six sacks and held Purdue to just 40 rushing yards without needing extra defenders to create pressure. That allowed the secondary to keep more players in coverage. The defining play came before halftime when pressure produced a sack and a forced fumble that Drake Bowen returned for a touchdown. Purdue had more plays, but Notre Dame made those plays matter less. The Irish improved to 4-0 and traveled to North Carolina this Saturday. Len Clark, Network Indiana.
26: This is Network Indiana.
29: Coach, I remember where we began.
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29: And coach, you made it happen.
31: So thank you, coach.
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31: Thanks for representing our school with me.
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17: I'm IHSAA Commissioner Paul Nighting. Hoosier High School coaches are teaching more than sports. They're teaching life lessons. 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In Indiana, it starts with education-based athletics. It starts here.
32: Marshall County Sheriff's deputies made an arrest of two people for possession. I'm Rusty Nixon, Max 98.3 FM News. February 21st at 1:20 a.m., a Marshall County Sheriff's Deputy K-9 unit conducted a traffic stop with a vehicle in the area of 7th Road and King Road. Driver of the vehicle was identified as 39-year-old Kyle Lysak. The passenger was identified as 48-year-old Rachel Burdine. During the traffic stop, K9 Diesel conducted an open-air sniff around the vehicle and alerted to the presence of narcotic odors inside. A probable cause search of the vehicle resulted in deputies locating multiple firearms, suspected fentanyl, methamphetamine, and drug paraphernalia. Lysak and Burdine were both booked into the Marshall County Jail for possession of methamphetamine, possession of cocaine or a narcotic drug with an enhancing circumstance, and possession of paraphernalia. Suspects are considered innocent until proven guilty in a court of law. Average gasoline prices in Indiana have fallen 12.6 cents a gallon in the last week, averaging $2.67 a gallon today. That's according to Gas Buddy's survey of 3,271 stations in Indiana. Prices in Indiana are 20.8 cents a gallon lower than a month ago and stand 23.3 cents a gallon lower than a year ago. National average price of diesel has increased 6.2 cents compared to a week ago and stands at $3.686 a gallon. Lowest reported prices around Marshall County: $2.64 in Argus, $2.99 in Bourbon, Bremen reporting $2.59 as the lowest price, Culver at $2.84, Plymouth at $2.49, and La Paz at $2.59. According to Gas Buddy's price reports, cheapest station in the state was priced at $2.24 a gallon yesterday, and the most expensive at $3.39 a gallon, a difference of $1.15 a gallon. National average price of gasoline has risen 1.2 cents a gallon in the last week, averaging $2.88 a gallon today. Gas Buddy is North America's trusted fuel savings platform, helping consumers fuel up for less for over 25 years at gasbuddy.com. An investigation into Indiana's rental market reveals a statewide collapse of housing safety. Jeanette Cruz has more.
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1: 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This morning, sunny with a high near 67. Tonight, mostly clear with a low around 42. Looking ahead to Sunday, sunny with a high near 72. Sunday night brings mostly clear skies with a low around 44. Currently, it's 47 and clear. I'm Bill Banks. 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
15: This is a Bloomberg Money Minute. U.S. employers added far fewer new workers than forecast last month, just 29,000 of them. while the numbers for July and August were revised sharply lower. That erased 60,000 jobs, and the unemployment rate rose one notch higher to 4.2%. But on Wall Street, investors believe that a weak jobs report will dissuade the Federal Reserve from hiking interest rates again when it meets a little later this month. And with that, stocks were higher. The Dow up 250 points today, 0.5% higher. The NASDAQ, the big gainer, up 319. That's a more than 1% jump, and the S&P was up 56. Also helping Wall Street, a decline in the price of oil to right around $91 a barrel. That's after the G7 nations agreed to release emergency stockpiles of both diesel fuel and crude to drive prices lower. And good news for Boeing today. The FAA says a software glitch in its 737 MAX aircraft line does not pose a safety risk for flights, clearing the way for deliveries. Tom Busby, Bloomberg Radio.
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22: 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Congratulations, Gary, on a job well done.
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15: 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Yes, harvest is moving along in most places, but not much in northeast Indiana. Allen County's Roger Hadley says they're not quite ready yet.
25: We have seen beans mature quite a bit. Corn is also dropping some ears and starting to show signs of maturity. Still have to drive a long ways to hunt and find any beans that are fit for harvest. Weather was much better on the drying side this week, but overall, most of our beans, most people I talk to, are between 10 and 12 days away, depending on the weather.
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33: Turning now to funeral arrangements. Michael Duggar Boys, 90, passed away on Saturday, September 26th at Millard's Mary Manor in Plymouth. Mike was born on April 2nd, 1936 to Alfred Riddick and Mina Lutz Duggar Boys and raised in Plymouth. On July 28th, 1957, Mike married Joanne Marjorie Regal of Liberty Center, Ohio. They were married for 64 years. She preceded him in death on December 3rd of 2021. Mike owned and worked for the Pilot News for more than 40 years. was honored and was given the Sagamore of the Wabash by Governor Otis R. Bowen and a key to the city of Plymouth by Mayor Mark Center. Mike was also given Plymouth High School's Distinguished Alumni Award and inducted into the PHS Hall of Fame by the Plymouth High School's Alumni Association. Visitation will be held from 10 a.m. to 1 p.m. at the First United Methodist Church, 400 North Michigan Street in Plymouth. Memorial services will be held immediately following at 1 p.m. with Pastor Lauren Hall officiating. Mike will be laid to rest in a private graveside service at Oak Hill Cemetery. Memorial contributions in Mike's honor can be made to First United Methodist Church in Plymouth, the St. Joe Hospital Cancer Institute of Plymouth Campus, and the Cancer Society. Candy L. Schufelt passed away on Saturday, September 26th of 2026. She was born on August 10th of 1970 in Plymouth. Married Michael on January 3rd of 1991 in Plymouth. They shared 35 years of marriage. She worked as a behavioral health technician at Michiana Behavioral Health. Visitation will be held on Saturday, October 3rd from 11 a.m. to 1 p.m. at Johnson Danielson Funeral Home, 1100 North Michigan Street in Plymouth. A funeral service will immediately follow with Robert Isom officiating. Burial will take place at New Oak Hill Cemetery in Plymouth. Johnson Danielson Funeral Home has been entrusted with the arrangements. Condolences can be left for the family at www.johnson-danielson.com. Judith K. Brumley, 81, passed away at her home on September 27th of 2026. Born on November 17th, 1944 in Elkhart, Judy was the daughter of Joseph and Marie Anderson Simpson. Judy married her high school sweetheart, Douglas Brumley, on March 19th of 1963. After graduating from La Paz High School, she began a dedicated career with the United States Postal Service, where she worked for more than 30 years before retiring in 1998. Visitation will be held on Friday, October 2nd from 12 to 1 p.m. at Johnson Danielson Funeral Home, 1100 North Michigan Street in Plymouth. Funeral services will immediately follow at 1 p.m. with Pastor David Herbster officiating. Burial will take place at Oak Hill Cemetery in Plymouth. Memorial contributions in Judy's honor may be made to the Marshall County Humane Society in Plymouth. Condolences may be left for the family at www.johnson-danielson.com. Cecil R. Wilson, 72, passed away unexpectedly on Tuesday, September 29th at Indiana University Hospital in Indianapolis. He was born on August 23rd, 1954 in South Bend, Indiana, to Joe and Virginia Hodgson Wilson. Cecil graduated from LaVille High School, the class of 1973. On April 14th, 1973, he married his high school sweetheart, Pam Stockman. Together, they shared 53 years of marriage. She survives him. Cecil was proud owner and operator of Lincoln Way Auto Body for 44 years. Visitation will be held on Thursday, October 8th, 2026, from 1 to 5:30 p.m. at the Plymouth Wesleyan Church, 11203 Michigan Road in Plymouth. Funeral services will be held on Friday, October 9th, 2026, at 11 a.m. at the church with Pastor Taylor Hulse officiating. Johnson Danielson Funeral Home has been entrusted with the arrangements. Condolences can be left for the family at www.johnson-danielson.com.
8: 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This morning, sunny with a high near 67. Tonight, mostly clear with a low around 42. Looking ahead to Sunday, sunny with a high near 72. Sunday night brings mostly clear skies with a low around 44. Currently, it's 47 and clear. I'm Bill Banks. 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
0: I'm Rusty Nixon, Giant FM Sports. It's our Giant triple header tonight on three separate stations. On WTCA, it's Rocky Football, as always. And Kenny Kramer, Ryan Lockhart have the call there. 6:30 with their pregame, 7 o'clock with the kickoff. Brent Corbett, head coach of the Rockies. It's been a frustrating year, but in a strange kind of way.
10: It's frustrating as a coach just because, yeah, we've lost so many one-score games that we're so close to flipping it that, you know, we talked to the guys of, you know, if we do one thing here in this game, one thing here in this game, you know, we're probably looking at being 5-1.
0: That's on WTCA. On WKBI, Mitch Colombi has a couple of HNAC heavyweights on his game of the week. Winamac takes on North Judson in a battle to see who might be on top. Pioneer will have something to say about it. Mitch's game starts at 7 with his pregame, 8 o'clock with the kickoff at Winamac and North Judson on WKVI. And on Max 98.3, we got a doubleheader this weekend. It starts tonight at LaVille. Joe McKee and myself will be there as the Lancers take on Glenn in a grudge match, as always. And Matt Packer, it's been a tough season for him, but his kids are still in it.
11: Kids are in good spirits. Kids practice hard. We had a fun spirited practice today in the rain. And, you know, I'm going over practice film right now. And yeah, there's some mistakes, but there's some darn good things at the same time. And, you know, ready for practice tomorrow and ready to play Glenn on Friday.
0: Saturday, CMA head coach Andy Dorrell has his team move in the right direction. They got to be as they take on Rensselaer Central, 5-1 on the season in a Saturday afternoon contest at CMA.
14: It's really about overall team balance. You know, one of the emphasis this week has been really to try and, you know, score a non-offensive touchdown. It's been a while since we've done that.
0: Join Joe McKee and myself for that one. Pre-game starts at 12:30. Our kickoff at 1 o'clock at the Culver Academy. It's a Giant football weekend here, and I'm Rusty Nixon, Giant FM Sports.
16: ABC News, I'm Chuck Sievertson. The co-pilot who, say investigators in the United Arab Emirates, attempted a terrorist act on a flight bound for Israel, was barred from flying on his country's airline because of concerns about extremist views. Intelligence and law enforcement sources say the man had been switched to a desk job at Oman Air and is cooperating with investigators. The head of Tennessee's prison systems to resign after a twice-failed execution, says the governor. New developments in the alleged gang rape of a college undergrad by Cornell University frat brothers. ABC's Olivia Rubin.
17: ABC News reviewing recordings of phone calls she made to at least three of her alleged attackers, telling one of them, quote, "If I wanted to take this somewhere, what y'all did would be classified as gang rape."
16: Agreeing to release 100 million barrels of diesel fuel and crude oil from reserve stock over 4 months, the group of seven or G7 countries. This is ABC News. More than 36 million people in California are under heat alerts this weekend through Thursday. ABC News forecaster Leslie Lopez.
20: You're noticing temperatures over near Burbank still climbing. 97 tomorrow, 100 degrees by Tuesday, and then getting into Palm Springs and even San Diego. San Diego getting up to 99 on your Sunday and your Monday, staying into the 90s on your Tuesday.
16: There are flood threats from Texas to the Carolinas. The largest threat level is from Brownsville, Texas to Corpus Christi. ChatGPT parent company OpenAI says it has fired three employees. It says had a history of misconduct and violating policies on handling research information. ABC's Jacqueline Lee.
1: This is actually happening after a wave of incidents where AI agents escaped their testing environments. You know, they hacked other companies' websites, raising some serious security concerns, and OpenAI even canceling the launch of its new model, GPT 6.1 Astra, due to safety findings.
16: Our Jacqueline Lee, Chuck Sievertson, ABC News.
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5: Gunfire in Richmond. You're listening to Network Indiana. I'm Jake McDaniel. Three people, including one teenager, were shot this morning. Richmond police arrived at the scene around 6:15, and they say those people knew each other. At least one of those people were flown to a hospital. One person is injured after he was shot this morning on Indy's east side. It happened on North Shadeland Avenue near East 38th Street, and the cops detained another person. Spencer Schrader hit a 53-yard field goal in the final second Sunday, helping the Indianapolis Colts beat the Houston Texans 19-17. Head coach Shane Steichen.
6: I think our guys communicated very well. You know, I think they're all on the same page. We did a really good job of tackling. Third downs were good. So, you know, the run game was really good. We did a hell of a job stopping the run. Everyone, you know, tackled, fit their gaps, and we got to continue to do that.
5: The Colts ended their 9-game losing streak dating back to last season, and they now face the Washington Commanders this Sunday in London. South Bend leaders want to hear from people about housing issues across the city. The Portage Township Trustee's office is hosting a housing town hall Thursday evening at 6 at the downtown South Bend Library. Members of the Housing Task Force will be there to discuss housing conditions and get feedback on potential improvements. Organizers are encouraging homeowners and housing workers to be there and share their experiences. And Notre Dame's 49-10 win at Purdue was built in part by four defenders who made life easier for the seven behind them. Here's Len Clark.
7: The Irish recorded six sacks and held Purdue to just 40 rushing yards without needing extra defenders to create pressure. That allowed the secondary to keep more players in coverage. The defining play came before halftime when pressure produced a sack and a forced fumble that Drake Bowen returned for a touchdown. Purdue had more plays, but Notre Dame made those plays matter less. The Irish improved to 4-0 and traveled to North Carolina this Saturday. Len Clark, Network Indiana.
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30: I'm IHSAA Commissioner Paul Nightig. Hoosier High School coaches are teaching more than sports. They're teaching life lessons. 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
31: 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This morning, sunny with a high near 67. Tonight, mostly clear with a low around 42. Looking ahead to Sunday, sunny with a high near 72. Sunday night brings mostly clear skies with a low around 44. Currently, it's 47 and clear. I'm Bill Banks. 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
9: This is a Bloomberg Money Minute. U.S. employers added far fewer new workers than forecast last month, just 29,000 of them. While the numbers for July and August were revised sharply lower, that erased 60,000 jobs, and the unemployment rate rose one notch higher to 4.2%. But on Wall Street, investors believe that a weak jobs report will dissuade the Federal Reserve from hiking interest rates again when it meets a little later this month. And with that, stocks were higher. The Dow up 250 points today, 0.5% higher. The NASDAQ, the big gainer, up 319. That's a more than 1% jump, and the S&P was up 56. Also helping Wall Street, a decline in the price of oil to right around $91 a barrel. That's after the G7 nations agreed to release emergency stockpiles of both diesel fuel and crude to drive prices lower. And good news for Boeing today. The FAA says a software glitch in its 737 MAX aircraft line does not pose a safety risk for flights, clearing the way for deliveries. Tom Busby, Bloomberg Radio.
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23: 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Yes, harvest is moving along in most places, but not much in Northeast Indiana. Allen County's Roger Hadley says they're not quite ready yet.
24: We have seen beans mature quite a bit. Corn is also dropping some ears and starting to show signs of maturity. Still have to drive a long ways to hunt and find any beans that are fit for harvest. Weather was much better on the drying side this week, but overall, most of our beans, most people I talk to, are between 10 and 12 days away, depending on the weather.
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31: 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This morning, sunny with a high near 67. Tonight, mostly clear with a low around 42. Looking ahead to Sunday, sunny with a high near 72. Sunday night brings mostly clear skies with a low around 44. Currently, it's 47 and clear. I'm Bill Banks. 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
0: Congratulations to our Tyler Roth WKVI Athlete of the Week, Winamax soccer player Sean Stark. Sean broke the all-time career record in goals scored on the soccer field. He is now sitting at 81 goals heading into sectionals, and we're going to have a chance to talk to him this coming weekend on the Saturday Sports Line, the longest-running high school sports show in Indiana, thanks to our very own Harold Welter. We go live every Saturday throughout the school year at 9 a.m. Eastern, 8 a.m. Central on 99.3 FM, WKVI.com, streaming throughout the world. That's your Sports Check. I'm Mitch Columbia.
1: AP News for Friday, October 2nd. I'm Ben Thomas. The source tells AP the Fly Dubai co-pilot who attacked the captain and nearly crashed a Tel Aviv-bound flight had been barred from flying by his native Oman over concerns he had adopted extremist views. In New York,
3: she was failed by people and institutions with an obligation to protect her.
1: Governor Kathy Hochul discussing the woman who's accused members of a Cornell University fraternity of gang rape. Records of the school's disciplinary investigation show the woman testified she felt like bait. Hochul calls the case's handling troubling and has turned it over to a special prosecutor.
3: No institution gets to protect its reputation at the expense of a young person seeking justice. No public official gets to look the other way when the system breaks down and fails our young people.
1: G7 nations have agreed to release 100 million barrels of oil and fuel products, starting with substantial amounts of diesel, which has hit record prices in the U.S. in recent weeks. President Trump pleased.
4: Europe was great because they're putting a lot of diesel oil out there.
1: AAA had diesel averaging more than $6.37 per gallon Friday, $2.67 higher than a year ago, while the national average for regular grade gas was just under $4.40. And a federal judge in Texas has temporarily blocked the Trump administration from building a border wall in the Big Bend region.
6: The win for landowners, businesses, and environmentalists who oppose the $46 billion project. The plan includes 30-foot steel walls, vehicle barriers, roads, and surveillance technology. The judge ruled that the plaintiffs are likely to succeed on at least one claim and could suffer serious harm without an injunction. The border wall project through the Big Bend sector has sparked bipartisan opposition. I'm Lisa Dwyer.
1: This is AP News. The Indian airline captain who helped foil an apparent attempt to crash a Fly Dubai flight recounted the ordeal Friday. Sakamagani has his story.
11: Captain Smit Machar says he was fighting for his life, wounded on the ground after his co-pilot stabbed him. He could feel the plane going down. In a video call from his Abu Dhabi hospital bed with Indian Prime Minister Narendra Modi, Machar said he was not going to let others die. And made a last push to open the cockpit door. Passengers rushed in with crew members who landed the plane. Modi says that decision saved so many lives. I'm Sagar Meghani.
1: The latest through the weekend at APNews.com. I'm Ben Thomas. Thanks for listening.
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6: ABC News, I'm Mike Tabusky. The head of Tennessee's prison system is now resigning after he oversaw the botched execution of Krista Pike earlier this week. Governor Bill Lee making that announcement this morning, saying Frank Strada will step down from his role this month. New documents obtained by ABC News find the district attorney in that alleged gang rape at Cornell declined to review material gathered by university police outside of a six-page summary of the woman's statements. It comes as a new online campaign at Cornell called I Am Jane Doe gains traction. Shay Thomas, a math major at the school, explains the movement.
7: I am Jane Doe, and I think this is a movement that is meant to help bring light to the issues of women who has to deal with like sexual harassment or assault, both like harassment like mentally, physically, emotionally.
6: President Trump is headed out on the campaign trail again today with a visit to Ohio planned for this evening. This is ABC News. We're learning some new information about that incident on a Fly Dubai flight this week where one pilot allegedly attacked another with an axe. Here's ABC's Michelle Franzen.
8: Senior intelligence and law enforcement officials tell ABC News the co-pilot of the Fly Dubai plane who allegedly attacked the plane's captain and attempted to crash the Boeing 737 bound for Israel is an Omani national who was previously suspended from flying by Oman Air after he was identified as a security risk.
6: Investigators are now looking into why that man, identified as Hammam al-Hammami, was allowed to fly after he was found to be a security risk. The Coast Guard is right now searching for a medical transfer jet that apparently went down off the coast of Nantucket overnight. There's not to be believed to be any Americans on board. One source tells ABC News the plane appears to have rapidly descended 7,500 feet before hitting the water. It was on its way from Bermuda to Boston. I'm Mike Tabusky, ABC News.
9: Man, I love this place. I've been surfing here since I was a kid. Now, seeing my grandson out on the water, it means everything to me. Watching him and taking in the blue waves, the sea breeze, the blurry horizon.
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13: Gunfire in Richmond. 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I'm Jake McDaniel. Three people, including one teenager, were shot this morning. Richmond police arrived at the scene around 6:15, and they say those people knew each other. At least one of those people were flown to a hospital. One person is injured after he was shot this morning on Indy's East Side.

0: It happened on North Shadeland Avenue near East 38th Street, and the cops detained another person. Spencer Schrader hit a 53-yard field goal in the final second Sunday, helping the Indianapolis Colts beat the Houston Texans 19-17. Head coach Shane Steichen.
1: I think our guys communicated very well. You know, I think they're all on the same page. We did a really good job of tackling. Third downs were good. So, you know, the run game was really good. We did a hell of a job stopping the run. Everyone, you know, tackled, fit their gaps, and we got to continue to do that.
0: The Colts ended their 9-game losing streak dating back to last season, and they now face the Washington Commanders this Sunday in London. South Bend leaders want to hear from people about housing issues across the city. The Portage Township Trustee's office is hosting a housing town hall Thursday evening at 6 at the downtown South Bend Library. Members of the housing task force will be there to discuss housing conditions and get feedback on potential improvements. Organizers are encouraging homeowners and housing workers to be there and share their experiences. And Notre Dame's 49-10 win at Purdue was built in part by four defenders who made life easier for the seven behind them. Here's Len Clark.
2: The Irish recorded six sacks and held Purdue to just 40 rushing yards without needing extra defenders to create pressure. That allowed the secondary to keep more players in coverage. The defining play came before halftime when pressure produced a sack and a forced fumble that Drake Bowen returned for a touchdown. Purdue had more plays, but Notre Dame made those plays matter less. The Irish improved to 4-0 and traveled to North Carolina this Saturday. Len Clark, Network Indiana.
0: This is Network Indiana.
3: Coach, I remember where we began.
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8: I'm IHSAA Commissioner Paul Nidek. Hoosier High School coaches are teaching more than sports. They're teaching life lessons. 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It starts here.
9: The Indiana Chamber of Commerce has named the city of LaPorte its 2026 Community of the Year. I'm Becca Shepherd for Stark County Family Dentistry from the WKVI Information Center. LaPorte was selected by an Indiana Chamber panel based on factors including economic development, quality of life, affordability, new housing, business investment, and revitalization efforts in downtown and surrounding neighborhoods. Indiana Chamber President and CEO Vanessa Green Cinders said the city has also continued investing in events, public art, parks, and placemaking while focusing on long-term opportunities. The Chamber highlighted LaPorte's economic development efforts over the past 5 years, including collaboration among local government, businesses, educational institutions, nonprofit organizations, and regional partners. The city's new Microsoft Data Center project was also cited as an example of those efforts. LaPorte Mayor Tom Dermody said the city is honored to receive the recognition and called the designation a reflection of the community's recent progress. LaPorte officials will receive the award during the Indiana Chamber's 37th Annual Awards Dinner, scheduled to take place November 5th at the JW Marriott Indianapolis. According to a press release from the LaPorte County Sheriff's Office, yesterday morning at 8:30 a.m. Central Time, Deputy Josh Smith responded to the campus of the South Central Community School Corporation regarding the suspicious behavior and activity of a student. Deputy Smith met with corporation personnel in the rear parking lot and was provided with additional information. The student was identified as 18-year-old Naden C. Thornton of Union Mills. Deputy Smith continued to investigate the incident, including him recovering a firearm that was located inside the student's vehicle. Thornton was eventually taken into custody. He was transported to an area hospital for medical clearance, and following such, he was transported to the LaPorte County Jail. Thornton was arrested for possession of a firearm on school property, a level 6 felony, possession of a controlled substance, a class A misdemeanor, and possession of marijuana, a class B misdemeanor. A reminder that arrests and criminal charges are mere accusations and that every person is presumed innocent unless and until proven guilty in a court of law. The Metamonong chapter of the Daughters of the American Revolution and the Pulaski County America 250 Committee recently held a dedication recognizing Revolutionary War history in Pulaski County. The ceremony included the dedication of grave markers for four first daughters and the rededication of the grave markers for Revolutionary War patriot Private John Davenport. A first daughter is a daughter of a soldier or patriot who participated in the American Revolutionary War for independence. The event began at the Pulaski County Meeting House with 32 people in attendance. Members of DAR chapters from Pulaski County, Monticello, Logansport, Hammond, and South Bend attended, along with members of the Children of the American Revolution, American Legion, VFW, Pulaski County America 250 Committee, and the Pulaski County Historical Society. During the ceremony, members of the Metamonong DAR chapter presented brief histories of Davenport and the four first daughters. The group then proceeded two blocks north for the dedication of the Pulaski 250 Liberty Tree. Pulaski America 250 Committee Chairman Rhonda Terry led the ceremony, which included a blessing and the laying of wreaths by representatives of several DAR and Children of the American Revolution chapters. Following the Liberty Tree dedication, participants took the first daughter grave markers to their respective cemeteries. You can find photos of the event online at WKVI.com. Free car seat inspections will be offered during the upcoming community health fair to take place in Pulaski County. The health fair is scheduled for next Thursday, October 8th. Certified car seat technicians will be available to inspect children's car seats from 4 to 6 p.m. Eastern Time. The program will also offer a limited number of free child safety seats to qualifying families in need. To receive a free child safety seat, the caregiver, child, and vehicle must all be present. Registration is available through Pulaski Memorial Hospital. The event will be held at the hospital, located at 616 East 13th Street in Winnemac. For more information, call 574-946-2189 or email ohuber@pmhnet.com. 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
10: I'm Ryan Martin on Hoosier Ag Today with Midday Market and Weather Analysis, brought to you by Louis Dreyfus in Claypool, currently paying a 20-cent negative basis versus the November futures for soybeans delivered through the rest of fall. Call with questions, 574-566-2113. Split decision in the marketplace so far today. Corn and beans continuing a trend lower. Bean meal following. Wheat markets are holding up okay. Fractionally higher in Chicago, up about 2 to 3 in Minneapolis, down 2 to 3 in Kansas City. Bean oil is a bright spot. It's up triple digits, while crude oil is down at $3 a barrel or better. So kind of a mixed situation there. Weather is going to be improving across the northern part of the state, and actually across a large part of the Corn Belt over the days to come. Expectations are for harvest to really ramp up, not just here, but even back to our west, probably through it next week, and we're in the gut slot. I'm Ryan Martin.
11: 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This afternoon, sunny with a high near 67. Tonight, mostly clear with a low around 42. On Sunday, sunny skies with a high near 72, perfect for outdoor activities. Sunday night will be mostly clear with a low around 44. Currently, it's 60 and clear. I'm Bill Banks. 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
15: This is a Bloomberg Money Minute. U.S. employers added far fewer new workers than forecast last month, just 29,000 of them. While the numbers for July and August were revised sharply lower, that erased 60,000 jobs. And the unemployment rate rose one notch higher to 4.2%. But on Wall Street, investors believe that a weak jobs report will dissuade the Federal Reserve from hiking interest rates again when it meets a little later this month. And with that, stocks were higher. The Dow up 250 points today, 0.5% higher. The NASDAQ, the big gainer, up 319. That's a more than 1% jump. And the S&P was up 56. Also helping Wall Street, a decline in the price of oil to right around $91 a barrel. That's after the G7 nations agreed to release emergency stockpiles of both diesel fuel and crude to drive prices lower. And good news for Boeing today. The FAA says a software glitch in its 737 MAX aircraft line does not pose a safety risk for flights, clearing the way for deliveries. Tom Busby, Bloomberg Radio.
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1: 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I'm Greg Allen. 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Miller has more.
2: Drier weather is unfolding for the weekend. That's according to Hoosier Ag Today Chief Meteorologist Ryan Martin and your Beacon Credit Union Harvest Weather Forecast.
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2: A valuable stretch of dry weather is opening the door for combines to roll before another round of rain and a potentially sharp blast of cold air puts the brakes on field work later this month.
4: This dry window is going to be quite welcome. As we move through the weekend, we are pleasant with a cool shot of air coming in to start next week, but good evaporation going all the way through this weekend and next week.
2: And that dry window opens immediate opportunities for farmers across central and southern Indiana, but northern Indiana areas that picked up heavier rain may take just a little bit longer to dry out. But clear skies are set to hold, at least for now.
4: The next chance at precipitation probably holds off until we get closer to the 13th. We're talking a quarter of an inch or less, only about 50% coverage, but it's moisture. The second round of moisture comes a few days later. Stronger front for the 15th through the 16th and early 17th. So anywhere from a quarter to three quarters of an inch of rain coming.
2: While rain mid-month could pause field work briefly, Martin says the bigger variable to watch heading into mid to late October is the temperature drop trailing behind those fronts.
4: A couple of rounds of cold air trying to dive in over the next 10 days to 2 weeks. And then we have another big push of cold air. This is where we probably see some frost and freeze potential in northern Indiana coming for the 16th, 17th, and 18th.
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1: Pork producers say there's still a path forward for a federal fix to California's Proposition 12, despite the issue being left out of the Senate Ag Committee's version of the 2026 Farm Bill. The Senate Ag Committee advanced its Farm Bill in a 12-11 vote earlier this month, but did not include language addressing Prop 12. According to National Pork Producers Council President Rob Brenneman,
6: we'd like to see those merge and be done in conference, and hopefully we got the fix, and it might be exactly what Save Our Bacon says, but we can be darn close. And we were disappointed that it did not come out of the Senate side.
1: The California law sets housing requirements for breeding pigs and has raised concerns among pork producers about the potential for different production standards from state to state. The pork industry says the House version of the Farm Bill does include a provision addressing Proposition 12.
6: We're sitting there with the true fix in the Farm Bill on the House side. And if we can merge those together in conference and come out with something on the other end.
1: That means the issue could still come up when the full Senate considers the legislation, or later when House and Senate negotiators work to reconcile their two versions. Brenneman says a solution remains a top priority as Congress works toward a new five-year farm bill. I'm Greg Allen.
4: I'm Ryan Martin on Hoosier Ag Today with Midday Market and Weather Analysis brought to you by Louis Dreyfus in Claypool, currently paying a 20-cent negative basis versus the November futures for soybeans delivered through the rest of fall. Call with questions, 574-566-2113. Split decision in the marketplace so far today. Corn and beans continuing a trend lower, bean meal following. Wheat markets are holding up okay. Fractionally higher in Chicago, up about 2 to 3 in Minneapolis, down 2 to 3 in Kansas City. Bean oil is a bright spot. It's up triple digits, while crude oil is down at $3 a barrel or better. So kind of a mixed situation there. Weather is going to be improving across the northern part of the state and actually across a large part of the Corn Belt over the days to come. Expectations are for harvest to really ramp up, not just here, but even back to our west, probably through it next week, and we're in the gut slot. I'm Ryan Martin.
7: 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This afternoon, sunny with a high near 67. Tonight, mostly clear with a low around 42. On Sunday, sunny skies with a high near 72, perfect for outdoor activities. Sunday night will be mostly clear with a low around 44. Currently, it's 60 and clear. I'm Bill Banks. 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
11: Coming up on Sunday morning in London, across the pond for the Indianapolis Colts, they'll play the Washington Commanders. 9:30 a.m. Sunday. That's the kickoff time, as Indianapolis looks for back-to-back wins after an 0-2 start to the campaign. Now, of course, when you play overseas, the jet lag comes into play. The time transition. How do the Colts approach that? Shane Steichen talked about it with the media yesterday.
12: No, I think that's real. We try to do as good a job as we can of keeping our guys on that same clock that they were on, you know, keeping them up tonight as much as we possibly can, let them sleep in tomorrow so they can be ready to go on Sunday. And so we have those conversations. Our sports performance program does a great job of going through all the checks and reminders coming over here.
11: Now over to college football and what's happening on the gridiron today. First with Notre Dame. The Fighting Irish ranked number 3 in the country in Chapel Hill this afternoon for a noon kickoff against North Carolina. Marcus Freeman, the coach's battle against Bill Belichick. Freeman discussed going up against a future Hall of Famer.
13: You don't win as much as he's won without being a great coach, a great leader. And you can see it in the way his team plays. It's a disciplined team. They're going to be exactly where they're supposed to be, and you got to find a way to beat them. You're not going to trick them. You got to beat them.
11: It'll be a 2 o'clock kickoff for Ball State in Muncie against Toledo, as well as a 4:15 road game for Purdue at Illinois. Now to number 6, Indiana. The Hoosiers at 8 o'clock get Rutgers in New Jersey. Kirk Cignetti on what to expect.
14: It's their homecoming. They're expecting a sellout, blackout, 56,000 people. They're capable of scoring points. K.J. Duff's premier receiver, and their other receivers are developing. They've got a good running back, Raymond.
11: I'm Brendan King, Network Indiana.
15: News. I'm Paul Stevens. The United Arab Emirates prosecutor general saying that Fly Dubai co-pilot who stabbed his captain allegedly tried to carry out a terrorist attack.
16: That's according to state media, which also reports he used a crash axe to attack the captain. We've also learned that the co-pilot was previously grounded from another airline because of extremist views.
15: Fox's Chan Lee Painter. New York's governor ordering investigations after a lawsuit filed by a woman saying she was raped by some men at a Cornell University frat house back in 2024.
17: The woman making the allegations is now suing the university, which did suspend and expel some of the accused men, but none were criminally charged, as law enforcement at the time says the woman didn't claim assault.
15: Fox's Eben Brown. New York State Attorney General Letitia James will be a special prosecutor in the case. 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
20: Gunfire in Richmond. You're listening to Network Indiana. I'm Jake McDaniel. Three people, including one teenager, were shot this morning. Richmond police arrived at the scene around 6:15, and they say those people knew each other. At least one of those people were flown to a hospital. One person is injured after he was shot this morning on Indy's east side. It happened on North Shadeland Avenue near East 38th Street, and the cops detained another person. Spencer Schrader hit a 53-yard field goal in the final second Sunday, helping the Indianapolis Colts beat the Houston Texans 19-17. Head coach Shane Steichen.
21: I think our guys communicated very well. You know, I think they're all on the same page. We did a really good job of tackling. Third downs were good. So, you know, the run game was really good. We did a hell of a job stopping the run. Everyone, you know, tackled, fit their gaps, and we got to continue to do that.
20: The Colts ended their 9-game losing streak dating back to last season, and they now face the Washington Commanders this Sunday in London. South Bend leaders want to hear from people about housing issues across the city. The Portage Township Trustee's office is hosting a housing town hall Thursday evening at 6 at the downtown South Bend Library. Members of the Housing Task Force will be there to discuss housing conditions and get feedback on potential improvements. Organizers are encouraging homeowners and housing workers to be there and share their experiences. And Notre Dame's 49-10 win at Purdue was built in part by four defenders who made life easier for the seven behind them. Here's Len Clark.
22: The Irish recorded six sacks and held Purdue to just 40 rushing yards without needing extra defenders to create pressure. That allowed the secondary to keep more players in coverage. The defining play came before halftime when pressure produced a sack and a forced fumble that Drake Bowen returned for a touchdown. Purdue had more plays, but Notre Dame made those plays matter less. The Irish improved to 4-0 and traveled to North Carolina this Saturday. Len Clark, Network Indiana.
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23: Coach, I remember where we began.
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23: And coach, you made it happen.
26: So thank you, coach.
25: Thanks for the tips and the time.
26: Thanks for representing our school with me.
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28: I'm IHSAA Commissioner Paul Neidig. Hoosier High School coaches are teaching more than sports. They're teaching life lessons. 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In Indiana, it starts with education-based athletics. 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
29: I'm Rusty Nixon, Giant FM News. Plymouth Board of Public Works and Safety voted Monday evening unanimously to allow the Plymouth Police Department to open the application process for a 26th police officer pending approval of the 2027 budget, which the Plymouth City Council followed suit later that evening and unanimously approved that budget as presented with the 26th officer included. Assistant Chief Matt Emanizer said the department wants to move forward as soon as possible because of the lengthy hiring process. The goal is to have the new officer hired early in July, enrolled in the academy, and ready to begin patrolling by early summer. Emanizer explained that the department previously had an officer say he was leaving, prompting them to open the application process, which drew 30 applications. The officer ultimately changed his mind, stayed with the department. Immunizer said he wasn't sure how many of those 30 original applicants were still looking for a job after 5 months have passed. Passing the 27 budget clears the way for the application process to begin. Plymouth man was taken into custody Thursday afternoon on an active felony warrant. Thursday, October 1st, approximately 12:35 p.m., Officer Wallace with the Plymouth Police Department located 52-year-old Kenneth Mattern at his residence on Hillcrest Avenue. Mattern had an active felony warrant through the Marshall County Sheriff's Department for a probation violation. He was taken into custody without incident and lodged in the Marshall County Jail. Hoosiers looking to complete their voter registration application for the upcoming general election on Tuesday, November 3rd at an Indiana Bureau of Motor Vehicles branch must do so by Monday, October 5th. The Indiana BMV provides free state-issued ID cards for voting purposes to any unlicensed Hoosier who is a U.S. citizen and can provide proper documentation and will be at least 18 years of age on or before the next general municipal election. To obtain a new state ID card or driver's license, the following documents are required: proof of identity, such as a birth certificate or U.S. passport, proof of social security number, such as a social security card, a pay stub, or a W-2, proof of lawful status, such as a birth certificate or U.S. passport, two documents proving residency, such as a utility bill or bank statement dated within the last 60 days. If your name's been legally changed and differs from your identity documents, proof of the name change must also be provided. Complete list of acceptable documents is available on the BMV's website. For more information on voter registration, it's on the Secretary of State's website. Hoosiers can also register to vote and check their voter registration status online at indianavoters.in.gov. Marshall County residents can dispose of waste tires free of charge this Saturday thanks to a $10,000 grant from the Indiana Department of Environmental Management awarded to the Marshall County Solid Waste Management District. Funds will support a tire amnesty day on Saturday, October 3rd from 8 a.m. to 2 p.m. at the Recycle Depot on Walter Glob Drive in Plymouth. The event is open to all Marshall County residents who need to dispose of passenger light truck SUV tires. Residents may bring up to 10 tires per drop-off at no charge with proof of county residency. Tires must be in one piece and off the rim to be accepted. Organizers note the amnesty event is intended for households with waste tires or tires from a county dump site, not for commercial entities, fleet vehicles, or farm equipment. Recycle Depot will not accept out-of-county tires or commercial, business, or tractor tires at this event. For those of you who missed the October 3rd event, the depot accepts car and light truck tires year-round during regular business hours for $5 a tire, with a limit of 5 tires per visit. For more information, contact Marshall County Solid Waste at 574-935-8618. I'm Rusty Nixon, Giant FM News.
0: I'm Ryan Martin on Hoosier Ag Today with Midday Market and Weather Analysis, brought to you by Louis Dreyfus in Claypool, currently paying a 20-cent negative basis versus the November futures for soybeans delivered through the rest of fall. Call with questions, 574-566-2113. Split decision in the marketplace so far today. Corn and beans continuing a trend lower, bean meal following. Wheat markets are holding up okay. Fractionally higher in Chicago, up about 2 to 3 in Minneapolis, down 2 to 3 in Kansas City. Bean oil is a bright spot. It's up triple digits, while crude oil is down at $3 a barrel or better. So kind of a mixed situation there. Weather is going to be improving across the northern part of the state, and actually across a large part of the Corn Belt over the days to come. Expectations are for harvest to really ramp up, not just here, but even back to our west, probably through it next week, and we're in the gut slot. I'm Ryan Martin.
1: 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This afternoon, sunny with a high near 67. Tonight, mostly clear with a low around 42. On Sunday, sunny skies with a high near 72, perfect for outdoor activities. Sunday night will be mostly clear with a low around 44. Currently, it's 60 and clear. I'm Bill Banks. 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
5: This is a Bloomberg Money Minute. U.S. employers added far fewer new workers than forecast last month, just 29,000 of them. While the numbers for July and August were revised sharply lower, that erased 60,000 jobs, and the unemployment rate rose one notch higher to 4.2%. But on Wall Street, investors believe that a weak jobs report will dissuade the Federal Reserve from hiking interest rates again when it meets a little later this month. And with that, stocks were higher. The Dow up 250 points today, 0.5% higher. The NASDAQ, the big gainer, up 319. That's a more than 1% jump, and the S&P was up 56. Also helping Wall Street, a decline in the price of oil to right around $91 a barrel. That's after the G7 nations agreed to release emergency stockpiles of both diesel fuel and crude to drive prices lower. And good news for Boeing today. The FAA says a software glitch in its 737 MAX aircraft line does not pose a safety risk for flights, clearing the way for deliveries. Tom Busby, Bloomberg Radio.
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32: This is Hoosier Ag. Today's Monday Farm Market Preview. I'm Andy Eubank, and joining me is Brian Basting, Advanced Trading. And we start a new week of trade focused on what, Brian, that may move markets?
33: I think we're going to start out looking at the latest geopolitical developments over the weekend.
11: A lot of things going on worldwide that can still impact these markets. We'll also be looking at the latest weather trends. It certainly looks like a better week for harvest across many areas, so the combines could be very active here across the Midwest. We'll also be looking to see, Andy, if the lower prices that we saw after the stocks report last week has stimulated any export interest. We'll be watching that daily export sales wire to see if the USDA announces any export sales. Finally, I think we'll see the USDA supply demand report coming out on Friday, October 9th at noon. I think we'll see some positioning ahead of that report. Give us an update on U.S. yields at that time.
32: That's Brian Basting, and I'm Andy Eubank. Hoosier Ag Today, timely, relevant, credible.
29: Turning now to funeral arrangements. Michael Duggar Boys, 90, passed away on Saturday, September 26th at Millard's Mary Manor in Plymouth. Mike was born on April 2nd, 1936 to Alfred Riddick and Mina Lutz Duggar Boys and raised in Plymouth. On July 28, 1957, Mike married Joanne Marjorie Regal of Liberty Center, Ohio. They were married for 64 years. She preceded him in death on December 3rd of 2021. Mike owned and worked for the Pilot News for more than 40 years, was honored and was given the Sagamore of the Wabash by Governor Otis R. Bowen and a key to the city of Plymouth by Mayor Mark Center. Mike was also given Plymouth High School's Distinguished Alumni Award and inducted into the PHS Hall of Fame by the Plymouth High School's Alumni Association. Visitation will be held from 10 a.m. to 1 p.m. at the First United Methodist Church, 400 North Michigan Street in Plymouth. Memorial services will be held immediately following at 1 p.m. with Pastor Lauren Hall officiating. Mike will be laid to rest in a private graveside service at Oak Hill Cemetery. Memorial contributions in Mike's honor can be made to First United Methodist Church in Plymouth, the St. Joe Hospital Cancer Institute of Plymouth Campus, and the Cancer Society. Candy L. Schufelt passed away on Saturday, September 26th of 2026. She was born on August 10th of 1970 in Plymouth, married Michael on January 3rd of 1991 in Plymouth. They shared 35 years of marriage. She worked as a behavioral health technician at Michiana Behavioral Health. Visitation will be held on Saturday, October 3rd from 11 a.m. to 1 p.m. at Johnson Danielson Funeral Home, 1100 North Michigan Street in Plymouth. A funeral service will immediately follow with Robert Isom officiating. Burial will take place at New Oak Hill Cemetery in Plymouth. Johnson Danielson Funeral Home has been entrusted with the arrangements. Condolences can be left for the family at www.johnson-danielson.com. Judith K. Brumley, 81, passed away at her home on September 27th of 2026. Born on November 17th, 1944 in Elkhart, Judy was the daughter of Joseph and Marie Anderson Simpson. Judy married her high school sweetheart, Douglas Brumley, on March 19th of 1963. After graduating from La Paz High School, she began a dedicated career with the United States Postal Service, where she worked for more than 30 years before retiring in 1998. Visitation will be held on Friday, October 2nd from 12 to 1 p.m. at Johnson Danielson Funeral Home, 1100 North Michigan Street in Plymouth. Funeral services will immediately follow at 1 p.m. with Pastor David Herbster officiating. Burial will take place at Oak Hill Cemetery in Plymouth. Memorial contributions in Judy's honor may be made to the Marshall County Humane Society in Plymouth. Condolences may be left for the family at www.johnson-danielson.com. Cecil R. Wilson, 72, passed away unexpectedly on Tuesday, September 29th at Indiana University Hospital in Indianapolis. He was born on August 23rd, 1954 in South Bend, Indiana, to Joe and Virginia Hodgson Wilson. Cecil graduated from LaVille High School, the class of 1973. On April 14, 1973, he married his high school sweetheart, Pam Stockman. Together, they shared 53 years of marriage. She survives him. Cecil was proud owner and operator of Lincoln Way Auto Body for 44 years. Visitation will be held on Thursday, October 8th, 2026 from 1 to 5:30 p.m. at the Plymouth Wesleyan Church, 11203 Michigan Road in Plymouth. Funeral services will be held on Friday, October 9th, 2026 at 11 a.m. at the church with Pastor Taylor Hulse officiating. Johnson Danielson Funeral Home has been entrusted with the arrangements. Condolences can be left for the family at www.johnson-danielson.com.
0: I'm Ryan Martin on Hoosier Ag Today with Midday Market and Weather Analysis brought to you by Louis Dreyfus in Claypool, currently paying a 20-cent negative basis versus the November futures for soybeans delivered through the rest of fall. Call with questions, 574-566-2113. Split decision in the marketplace so far today. Corn and beans continuing a trend lower. Bean meal following. Wheat markets are holding up okay. Fractionally higher in Chicago, up about 2 to 3 in Minneapolis, down 2 to 3 in Kansas City. Bean oil is a bright spot. It's up triple digits, while crude oil is down at $3 a barrel or better. So kind of a mixed situation there. Weather is going to be improving across the northern part of the state, and actually across a large part of the Corn Belt over the days to come. Expectations are for harvest to really ramp up, not just here, but even back to our west, probably through it next week, and we're in the gut slot. I'm Ryan Martin.
1: 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This afternoon, sunny with a high near 67. Tonight, mostly clear with a low around 42. On Sunday, sunny skies with a high near 72, perfect for outdoor activities. Sunday night will be mostly clear with a low around 44. Currently, it's 60 and clear. I'm Bill Banks. 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
29: I'm Rusty Nixon, Giant FM Sports. It's our Giant triple header tonight on three separate stations. On WTCA, it's Rocky football, as always. And Kenny Kramer, Ryan Lockhart have the call there. 6:30 with their pregame, 7 o'clock with the kickoff. Brent Corbett, head coach of the Rockies. It's been a frustrating year, but in a strange kind of way.
13: It's frustrating as a coach just because, yeah, we've lost so many one-score games that we're so close to flipping it that, you know, we talked to the guys of, you know, if we do one thing here in this game, one thing here in this game, you know, we're probably looking at being 5-1.
29: That's on WTCA. On WKBI, Mitch Colombi has a couple of HNAC heavyweights on his game of the week. Winamac takes on North Judson in a battle to see who might be on top. Pioneer will have something to say about it. Mitch's game starts at 7 with his pregame, 8 o'clock with the kickoff at Winamac and North Judson on WKVI. And on Max 98.3, we got a doubleheader this weekend. It starts tonight at LaVille. Joe McKee and myself will be there as the Lancers take on Glenn in a grudge match, as always. And Matt Thacker, it's been a tough season for him, but his kids are still in it.
14: Kids are in good spirits. Kids practice hard. We had a fun spirited practice today in the rain. And, you know, I'm going over practice film right now. And yeah, there's some mistakes, but there's some darn good things at the same time. And, you know, ready for practice tomorrow and ready to play Glenn on Friday.
29: Saturday, CMA head coach Andy Dorrell has his team moving the right direction. They gotta be as they take on Rensselaer Central, 5-1 on the season in a Saturday afternoon contest at CMA.
15: It's really about overall team balance. You know, one of the emphasis this week has been really to try and, you know, score a non-offensive touchdown. It's been a while since we've done that.
29: Join Joe McKee and myself for that one. Pregame starts at 12:30. Our kickoff at 1 o'clock at the Culver Academy. 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
3: ABC News, I'm Mike Dubusky. Tennessee's prison commissioner Frank Strada is stepping down from his role at the end of this month after overseeing the botched execution of death row inmate Krista Pike this week. She's now being kept alive on a ventilator in the hospital. One of the Cornell fraternity brothers who allegedly participated in a gang rape appeared to show remorse to the victim days later, text messages show. New York Attorney General, Letitia James, is now leading that investigation. Some new details in that scary incident that played out on a Fly Dubai flight this week, where one pilot apparently tried to attack another in the cockpit.
16: Multiple sources familiar with the investigation revealing the suspect had previously been flagged as a security risk. Telling ABC News, the suspect was found in possession of extremist materials while serving as a co-pilot trainee for another airline, Oman Air, in 2024. He was later grounded from flying for 1 year.
3: ABC's Tom Sufi Burridge. This is ABC News. The Army has ordered the temporary grounding of some Apache attack helicopters equipped with a specific transmission system so they can be inspected. ABC's Louis Martinez has more.
17: The grounding affects the newest version of the Apache helicopter, and the transmission system cited by the Army has been linked to at least one earlier Apache crash. In August, the Army had ordered a temporary stand-down of all Apache training flights following a deadly crash at Fort Hood, Texas, that killed two pilots. Louis Martinez, ABC News, Washington.
3: Russia has launched a strike on a major bridge outside Kyiv called the North Bridge. Russia's been intensifying its campaign against that Ukrainian city, aiming to break its civilian infrastructure. Meanwhile, health authorities in Russia's Irkutsk region have launched anti-epidemic measures after a resident there was suspected of contracting what officials call a particularly dangerous infection. I'm Mike Dubusky. ABC News.
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1: ABC News, I'm Mike Dubusky. Tennessee's prison commissioner, Frank Strada, is stepping down from his role at the end of this month after overseeing the botched execution of death row inmate Krista Pike this week. She's now being kept alive on a ventilator in the hospital. One of the Cornell fraternity brothers who allegedly participated in a gang rape appeared to show remorse to the victim days later, text messages show. New York Attorney General, Letitia James, is now leading that investigation. Some new details in that scary incident that played out on a Fly Dubai flight this week, where one pilot apparently tried to attack another in the cockpit.
2: Multiple sources familiar with the investigation revealing the suspect had previously been flagged as a security risk. Telling ABC News, the suspect was found in possession of extremist materials while serving as a co-pilot trainee for another airline, Oman Air, in 2024. He was later grounded from flying for 1 year.
1: ABC's Tom Sufi Burridge. This is ABC News. The Army has ordered the temporary grounding of some Apache attack helicopters equipped with a specific transmission system so they can be inspected. ABC's Louis Martinez has more.
3: The grounding affects the newest version of the Apache helicopter, and the transmission system cited by the Army has been linked to at least one earlier Apache crash. In August, the Army had ordered a temporary stand down of all Apache training flights following a deadly crash at Fort Hood, Texas, that killed two pilots. Louis Martinez, ABC News, Washington.
1: Russia has launched a strike on a major bridge outside Kyiv called the North Bridge. Russia's been intensifying its campaign against that Ukrainian city, aiming to break its civilian infrastructure. Meanwhile, health authorities in Russia's Irkutsk region have launched anti-epidemic measures after a resident there was suspected of contracting what officials call a particularly dangerous infection. I'm Mike Dubusky, ABC News.
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8: Gunfire in Richmond. 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I'm Jake McDaniel. Three people, including one teenager, were shot this morning. Richmond police arrived at the scene around 6:15, and they say those people knew each other. At least one of those people were flown to a hospital. One person is injured after he was shot this morning on Indy's east side. It happened on North Shadeland Avenue near East 38th Street, and the cops detained another person. Spencer Schrader hit a 53-yard field goal in the final second Sunday, helping the Indianapolis Colts beat the Houston Texans 19-17. Head coach Shane Steichen.
9: I think our guys communicated very well. You know, I think they're all on the same page. We did a really good job of tackling. Third downs were good. So, you know, the run game was really good. We did a hell of a job stopping the run. Everyone, you know, tackled, fit their gaps, and we got to continue to do that.
8: The Colts ended their 9-game losing streak dating back to last season, and they now face the Washington Commanders this Sunday in London. South Bend leaders want to hear from people about housing issues across the city. The Portage Township Trustee's office is hosting a housing town hall Thursday evening at 6 at the downtown South Bend Library. Members of the Housing Task Force will be there to discuss housing conditions and get feedback on potential improvements. Organizers are encouraging homeowners and housing workers to be there and share their experiences. And Notre Dame's 49-10 win at Purdue was built in part by four defenders who made life easier for the seven behind them. Here's Len Clark.
10: The Irish recorded six sacks and held Purdue to just 40 rushing yards without needing extra defenders to create pressure. That allowed the secondary to keep more players in coverage. The defining play came before halftime when pressure produced a sack and a forced fumble that Drake Bowen returned for a touchdown. Purdue had more plays, but Notre Dame made those plays matter less. The Irish improved to 4-0 and traveled to North Carolina

0: this Saturday. Len Clark, Network Indiana.
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7: I'm IHSAA Commissioner Paul Neidig. 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
8: 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Call with questions, 574-566-2113. Split decision in the marketplace so far today. Corn and beans continuing a trend lower. Bean meal following. Wheat markets are holding up okay. Fractionally higher in Chicago, up about 2 to 3 in Minneapolis, down 2 to 3 in Kansas City. Bean oil is a bright spot. It's up triple digits, while crude oil is down at $3 a barrel or better. So kind of a mixed situation there. Weather is going to be improving across the northern part of the state, and actually across a large part of the Corn Belt over the days to come. Expectations are for harvest to really ramp up, not just here, but even back to our west, probably through it next week, and we're in the gut slot. I'm Ryan.
9: 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This afternoon, sunny with a high near 67. Tonight, mostly clear with a low around 42. On Sunday, sunny skies with a high near 72, perfect for outdoor activities. Sunday night will be mostly clear with a low around 44. Currently, it's 60 and clear. I'm Bill Banks. 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
13: This is a Bloomberg Money Minute. U.S. employers added far fewer new workers than forecast last month, just 29,000 of them. While the numbers for July and August were revised sharply lower, that erased 60,000 jobs, and the unemployment rate rose one notch higher to 4.2%. But on Wall Street, investors believe that a weak jobs report will dissuade the Federal Reserve from hiking interest rates again when it meets a little later this month. And with that, stocks were higher. The Dow up 250 points today, 0.5% higher. The NASDAQ, the big gainer, up 319. That's a more than 1% jump, and the S&P was up 56. Also helping Wall Street, a decline in the price of oil to right around $91 a barrel. That's after the G7 nations agreed to release emergency stockpiles of both diesel fuel and crude to drive prices lower. And good news for Boeing today. The FAA says a software glitch in its 737 MAX aircraft line does not pose a safety risk for flights, clearing the way for deliveries. Tom Busby, Bloomberg Radio.
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6: 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Yes, harvest is moving along in most places, but not much in northeast Indiana. Allen County's Roger Hadley says they're not quite ready yet.
7: We have seen beans mature quite a bit. Corn is also dropping some ears and starting to show signs of maturity. Still have to drive a long ways to hunt and find any beans that are fit for harvest. Weather was much better on the drying side this week, but overall, most of our beans, most people I talk to, are between 10 and 12 days away, depending on the weather.
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8: I'm Ryan Martin on Hoosier Ag Today with Midday Market and Weather Analysis brought to you by Louis Dreyfus in Claypool. Currently paying a 20-cent negative basis versus the November futures for soybeans delivered through the rest of fall. Call with questions 574-566-2113. Split decision in the marketplace so far today. Corn and beans continuing a trend lower. Bean meal following. Wheat markets are holding up okay. Fractionally higher in Chicago, up about 2 to 3 in Minneapolis, down 2 to 3 in Kansas City. Bean oil is a bright spot. It's up triple digits, while crude oil is down at $3 a barrel or better. So kind of a mixed situation there. Weather is going to be improving across the northern part of the state, and actually across a large part of the Corn Belt over the days to come. Expectations are for harvest to really ramp up, not just here, but even back to our west, probably through it next week, and we're in the gut slot. I'm Ryan Martin.
9: 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This afternoon, sunny with a high near 67. Tonight, mostly clear with a low around 42. On Sunday, sunny skies with a high near 72, perfect for outdoor activities. Sunday night will be mostly clear with a low around 44. Currently, it's 60 and clear. I'm Bill Banks. 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
12: Coming up on Sunday morning in London, across the pond for the Indianapolis Colts, they'll play the Washington Commanders. 9:30 a.m. Sunday. That's the kickoff time as Indianapolis looks for back-to-back wins after an 0-2 start to the campaign. Now, of course, when you play overseas, the jet lag comes into play. The time transition. How do the Colts approach that? Shane Steichen talked about it with the media yesterday.
13: No, I think that's real. We try to do as good a job as we can of keeping our guys on that same clock that they were on, you know, keeping them up tonight as much as we possibly can, let them sleep in tomorrow so they can be ready to go on Sunday. And so we have those conversations. Our sports performance program does a great job of going through all the checks and reminders coming over here.
12: Now over to college football and what's happening on the gridiron today. First with Notre Dame. The Fighting Irish ranked number 3 in the country in Chapel Hill this afternoon for a noon kickoff against North Carolina. Marcus Freeman, the coach's battle against Bill Belichick. Freeman discussed going up against a future Hall of Famer.
14: You don't win as much as he's won without being a great coach, a great leader. And you can see it in the way his team plays. It's a disciplined team. They're going to be exactly where they're supposed to be, and you got to find a way to beat them. You're not going to trick them. You got to beat them.
12: It'll be a 2 o'clock kickoff for Ball State in Muncie against Toledo, as well as a 4:15 road game for Purdue at Illinois. Now to number 6, Indiana. The Hoosiers at 8 o'clock get Rutgers in New Jersey. Kirk Cignetti on what to expect.
15: It's their homecoming. They're expecting a sellout, blackout, 56,000 people. They're capable of scoring points. K.J. Duff's premier receiver, and their other receivers are developing. They've got a good running back, Raymond.
12: I'm Brendan King, Network Indiana.
16: News on Paul Stevens. That Fly Dubai co-pilot accused of trying to hijack an Israel-bound flight has now been ID'd.
17: The suspect in this case was previously hired by Oman Air, but was later given a ground job over suspicion of his activities. Now, exactly what those activities were has not been disclosed yet, but the suspect later moved to Dubai, where he eventually became a pilot for Fly Dubai.
16: Fox's Jeff Paul in Tel Aviv. White House officials say they're not disappointed in the September jobs report of just 29,000 new jobs. That's far below the expected 90,000.
18: White House Economic Advisor Kevin Hassett saying that this administration is shrinking the federal government, and that's seen in this report here, letting private sector jobs stand on their own.
16: Ed Lawrence with the Fox Business Network at the White House. The unemployment rate, however, rising slightly to 4.2%. 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
21: Gunfire in Richmond. You're listening to Network Indiana. I'm Jake McDaniel. 3 people, including 1 teenager, were shot this morning. Richmond police arrived at the scene around 6:15, and they say those people knew each other. At least one of those people were flown to a hospital. One person is injured after he was shot this morning on Indy's east side. It happened on North Shadland Avenue near East 38th Street, and the cops detained another person. Spencer Schrader hit a 53-yard field goal in the final second Sunday, helping the Indianapolis Colts beat the Houston Texans 19-17. Head coach Shane Steichen.
13: I think our guys communicated very well. You know, I think they're all on the same page. We did a really good job of tackling. Third downs were good. So, you know, the run game was really good. We did a hell of a job stopping the run. Everyone
0: you know, tackled, fit their gaps, and we got to continue to do that.
21: The Colts ended their 9-game losing streak dating back to last season, and they now face the Washington Commanders this Sunday in London. South Bend leaders want to hear from people about housing issues across the city. The Portage Township Trustee's Office is hosting a housing town hall Thursday evening at 6 at the downtown South Bend Library. Members of the Housing Task Force will be there to discuss housing conditions and get feedback on potential improvements. Organizers are encouraging homeowners and housing workers to be there and share their experiences. And Notre Dame's 49-10 win at Purdue was built in part by four defenders who made life easier for the seven behind them. Here's Len Clark.
1: The Irish recorded six sacks and held Purdue to just 40 rushing yards without needing extra defenders to create pressure. That allowed the secondary to keep more players in coverage. The defining play came before halftime when pressure produced a sack and a forced fumble that Drake Bowen returned for a touchdown. Purdue had more plays, but Notre Dame made those plays matter less. The Irish improved to 4-0 and traveled to North Carolina this Saturday. Len Clark, Network Indiana.
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27: I'm IHSAA Commissioner Paul Nydig. 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
8: 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Call with questions, 574-566-2113. Split decision in the marketplace so far today. Corn and beans continuing a trend lower. Bean meal following. Wheat markets are holding up okay. Fractionally higher in Chicago, up about 2 to 3 in Minneapolis, down 2 to 3 in Kansas City. Bean oil is a bright spot. It's up triple digits, while crude oil is down at $3 a barrel or better. So kind of a mixed situation there. Weather is going to be improving across the northern part of the state, and actually across a large part of the Corn Belt over the days to come. Expectations are for harvest to really ramp up, not just here, but even back to our west, probably through it next week, and we're in the gut slot. I'm Ryan.
9: 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This afternoon, sunny with a high near 67. Tonight, mostly clear with a low around 42. On Sunday, sunny skies with a high near 72, perfect for outdoor activities. Sunday night will be mostly clear with a low around 44. Currently, it's 60 and clear. I'm Bill Banks. 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
2: This is a Bloomberg Money Minute. U.S. employers added far fewer new workers than forecast last month, just 29,000 of them. While the numbers for July and August were revised sharply lower, that erased 60,000 jobs. And the unemployment rate rose one notch higher to 4.2%. But on Wall Street, investors believe that a weak jobs report will dissuade the Federal Reserve from hiking interest rates again when it meets a little later this month. And with that, stocks were higher. The Dow up 250 points today, 0.5% higher. The NASDAQ, the big gainer, up 319. That's a more than 1% jump. And the S&P was up 56. Also helping Wall Street, a decline in the price of oil to right around $91 a barrel. That's after the G7 nations agreed to release emergency stockpiles of both diesel fuel and crude to drive prices lower. And good news for Boeing today. The FAA says a software glitch in its 737 MAX aircraft line does not pose a safety risk for flights, clearing the way for deliveries. Tom Busby, Bloomberg Radio.
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30: 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Yes, harvest is moving along in most places, but not much in northeast Indiana. Allen County's Roger Hadley says they're not quite ready yet.
31: We have seen beans mature quite a bit. Corn is also dropping some ears and starting to show signs of maturity. Still have to drive a long ways to hunt and find any beans that are fit for harvest. Weather was much better on the drying side this week, but overall, most of our beans, most people I talk to, are between 10 and 12 days away, depending on the weather.
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32: Turning now to funeral arrangements. Michael Duggar Boys, 90, passed away on Saturday, September 26th at Millard's Mary Manor in Plymouth. Mike was born on April 2nd, 1936 to Alfred Riddick and Mina Lutz Duggar Boys and raised in Plymouth. On July 28th, 1957, Mike married Joanne Marjorie Regal of Liberty Center, Ohio. They were married for 64 years. She preceded him in death on December 3rd of 2021. Mike owned and worked for the Pilot News for more than 40 years, was honored and was given the Sagamore of the Wabash by Governor Otis R. Bowen and a key to the city of Plymouth by Mayor Mark Center. Mike was also given Plymouth High School's Distinguished Alumni Award and inducted into the PHS Hall of Fame by the Plymouth High School's Alumni Association. Visitation will be held from 10 a.m. to 1 p.m. at the First United Methodist Church, 400 North Michigan Street in Plymouth. Memorial services will be held immediately following at 1 p.m. with Pastor Lauren Hall officiating. Mike will be laid to rest in a private graveside service at Oak Hill Cemetery. Memorial contributions in Mike's honor can be made to First United Methodist Church in Plymouth, the St. Joe Hospital Cancer Institute of Plymouth Campus, and the Cancer Society. Candy L. Schufelt passed away on Saturday, September 26th of 2026. She was born on August 10th of 1970 in Plymouth, married Michael on January 3rd of 1991 in Plymouth. They shared 35 years of marriage. She worked as a behavioral health technician at Michiana Behavioral Health. Visitation will be held on Saturday, October 3rd from 11 a.m. to 1 p.m. at Johnson Danielson Funeral Home, 1100 North Michigan Street in Plymouth. A funeral service will immediately follow with Robert Isom officiating. Burial will take place at New Oak Hill Cemetery in Plymouth. Johnson Danielson Funeral Home has been entrusted with the arrangements. Condolences can be left for the family at www.johnson-danielson.com. Judith K. Brumley, 81, passed away at her home on September 27th of 2026. Born on November 17th, 1944 in Elkhart, Judy was the daughter of Joseph and Marie Anderson Simpson. Judy married her high school sweetheart, Douglas Brumley, on March 19th of 1963. After graduating from La Paz High School, she began a dedicated career with the United States Postal Service, where she worked for more than 30 years before retiring in 1998. Visitation will be held on Friday, October 2nd from 12 to 1 p.m. at Johnson Danielson Funeral Home, 1100 North Michigan Street in Plymouth. Funeral services will immediately follow at 1 p.m. with Pastor David Herbster officiating. Burial will take place at Oak Hill Cemetery in Plymouth. Memorial contributions in Judy's honor may be made to the Marshall County Humane Society in Plymouth. Condolences may be left for the family at www.johnson-danielson.com. Cecil R. Wilson, 72, passed away unexpectedly on Tuesday, September 29th at Indiana University Hospital in Indianapolis. He was born on August 23rd, 1954 in South Bend, Indiana, to Joe and Virginia Hodgson Wilson. Cecil graduated from LaVille High School, the class of 1973. On April 14th, 1973, he married his high school sweetheart, Pam Stockman. Together, they shared 53 years of marriage. She survives him. Cecil was proud owner and operator of Lincoln Way Auto Body for 44 years. Visitation will be held on Thursday, October 8th, 2026, from 1 to 5:30 p.m. at the Plymouth Wesleyan Church, 11203 Michigan Road in Plymouth. Funeral services will be held on Friday, October 9th, 2026, at 11 a.m. at the church with Pastor Taylor Hulse officiating. Johnson Danielson Funeral Home has been entrusted with the arrangements. Condolences can be left for the family at www.johnson-danielson.com.
8: 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Call with questions, 574-566-2113. Split decision in the marketplace so far today. Corn and beans continuing a trend lower. Bean meal following. Wheat markets are holding up okay. Fractionally higher in Chicago, up about 2 to 3 in Minneapolis, down 2 to 3 in Kansas City. Bean oil is a bright spot. It's up triple digits, while crude oil is down at $3 a barrel or better. So kind of a mixed situation there. Weather is going to be improving across the northern part of the state and actually across a large part of the Corn Belt over the days to come. Expectations are for harvest to really ramp up, not just here, but even back to our west, probably through it next week, and we're in the gut slot. I'm Ryan Martin.
9: 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This afternoon, sunny with a high near 67. Tonight, mostly clear with a low around 42. On Sunday, sunny skies with a high near 72, perfect for outdoor activities. Sunday night will be mostly clear with a low around 44. Currently, it's 60 and clear. I'm Bill Banks. 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
32: I'm Rusty Nixon, Giant FM Sports. It's our Giant triple header tonight on three separate stations. On WTCA, it's Rocky football, as always. And Kenny Kramer, Ryan Lockhart have the call there. 6:30 with their pregame, 7 o'clock with the kickoff. Brent Corbett, head coach of the Rockies. It's been a frustrating year, but in a strange kind of way.
0: It's frustrating as a coach just because, yeah, we've lost so many one-score games that we're so close to flipping it that, you know, we talked to the guys of, you know, if we do one thing here in this game, one thing here in this game, you know, we're probably looking at being 5-1.
32: That's on WTCA. On WKBI, Mitch Colombi has a couple of HNAC heavyweights on his game of the week. Winamac takes on North Judson in a battle to see who might be on top. Pioneer will have something to say about it. Mitch's game starts at 7 with his pregame, 8 o'clock with the kickoff at Winamac and North Judson on WKVI. And on Max 98.3, we got a doubleheader this weekend. It starts tonight at LaVille. Joe McKee and myself will be there as the Lancers take on Glenn in a grudge match, as always. And Matt Thacker, it's been a tough season for him, but his kids are still in it.
1: Kids are in good spirits. Kids practice hard. We had a fun spirited practice today in the rain. And, you know, I'm going over practice film right now. And yeah, there's some mistakes, but there's some darn good things at the same time. And, you know, ready for practice tomorrow and ready to play Glenn on Friday.
32: Saturday, CMA head coach Andy Dorrell has his team move in the right direction. They got to be as they take on Rensselaer Central, 5-1 on the season in a Saturday afternoon contest at CMA.
13: It's really about overall team balance. You know, one of the emphasis this week has been really to try and, you know, score a non-offensive touchdown. It's been a while since we've done that.
32: Join Joe McKee and myself for that one. Pre-game starts at 12:30. Our kickoff at 1 o'clock at the Culver Academy. It's a Giant football weekend here, and I'm Rusty Nixon, Giant FM Sports.
11: ABC News, I'm Mike Dubusky. Tennessee's prison commissioner Frank Strada is stepping down from his role at the end of this month after overseeing the botched execution of death row inmate Krista Pike this week. She's now being kept alive on a ventilator in the hospital.
2: One of the Cornell fraternity brothers who allegedly participated in a gang rape appeared to show remorse to the victim days later, text messages show. New York Attorney General, Letitia James, is now leading that investigation. Some new details in that scary incident that played out on a Fly Dubai flight this week, where one pilot apparently tried to attack another in the cockpit.
16: Multiple sources familiar with the investigation revealing the suspect had previously been flagged as a security risk. Telling ABC News, the suspect was found in possession of extremist materials while serving as a co-pilot trainee for another airline, Oman Air, in 2024. He was later grounded from flying for 1 year.
2: ABC's Tom Sufi Burridge. This is ABC News. The Army has ordered the temporary grounding of some Apache attack helicopters equipped with a specific transmission system so they can be inspected. ABC's Louis Martinez has more.
17: The grounding affects the newest version of the Apache helicopter, and the transmission system cited by the Army has been linked to at least one earlier Apache crash. In August, the Army had ordered a temporary stand down of all Apache training flights following a deadly crash at Fort Hood, Texas, that killed two pilots. Louis Martinez, ABC News, Washington.
2: Russia has launched a strike on a major bridge outside Kyiv called the North Bridge. Russia's been intensifying its campaign against that Ukrainian city, aiming to break its civilian infrastructure. Meanwhile, health authorities in Russia's Irkutsk region have launched anti-epidemic measures after a resident there was suspected of contracting what officials call a particularly dangerous infection. I'm Mike Dubusky. ABC News.
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21: Gunfire in Richmond. You're listening to Network Indiana. I'm Jake McDaniel. Three people, including one teenager, were shot this morning. Richmond police arrived at the scene around 6:15, and they say those people knew each other. At least one of those people were flown to a hospital. One person is injured after he was shot this morning on Indy's east side. It happened on North Shadland Avenue near East 38th Street, and the cops detained another person. Spencer Schrader hit a 53-yard field goal in the final second Sunday, helping the Indianapolis Colts beat the Houston Texans 19-17. Head coach Shane Steichen.
22: I think our guys communicated very well. You know, I think they're all on the same page. We did a really good job of tackling. Third downs were good. So, you know, the run game was really good. We did a hell of a job stopping the run. Everyone, you know, tackled, fit their gaps, and we got to continue to do that.
21: The Colts ended their 9-game losing streak dating back to last season, and they now face the Washington Commanders this Sunday in London. South Bend leaders want to hear from people about housing issues across the city. The Portage Township Trustee's Office is hosting a housing town hall Thursday evening at 6 at the downtown South Bend Library. Members of the Housing Task Force will be there to discuss housing conditions and get feedback on potential improvements. Organizers are encouraging homeowners and housing workers to be there and share their experiences. And Notre Dame's 49-10 win at Purdue was built in part by four defenders who made life easier for the seven behind them. Here's Len Clark.
23: The Irish recorded six sacks and held Purdue to just 40 rushing yards without needing extra defenders to create pressure. That allowed the secondary to keep more players in coverage. The defining play came before halftime when pressure produced a sack and a forced fumble that Drake Bowen returned for a touchdown. Purdue had more plays, but Notre Dame made those plays matter less. The Irish improved to 4-0 and traveled to North Carolina this Saturday. Len Clark, Network Indiana.
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15: I'm IHSAA Commissioner Paul Nighting. 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
8: 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Split decision in the marketplace so far today. Corn and beans continuing a trend lower. Bean meal following. Wheat markets are holding up okay. Fractionally higher in Chicago, up about 2 to 3 in Minneapolis, down 2 to 3 in Kansas City. Bean oil is a bright spot. It's up triple digits, while crude oil is down at $3 a barrel or better. So kind of a mixed situation there. Weather is going to be improving across the northern part of the state and actually across a large part of the Corn Belt over the days to come. Expectations are for harvest to really ramp up, not just here, but even back to our west, probably through it next week, and we're in the gut slot. I'm Ryan.
9: 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This afternoon, sunny with a high near 67. Tonight, mostly clear with a low around 42. On Sunday, sunny skies with a high near 72, perfect for outdoor activities. Sunday night will be mostly clear with a low around 44. Currently, it's 60 and clear. I'm Bill Banks. 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
26: This is a Bloomberg Money Minute. U.S. employers added far fewer new workers than forecast last month, just 29,000 of them. While the numbers for July and August were revised sharply lower, that erased 60,000 jobs, and the unemployment rate rose one notch higher to 4.2%. But on Wall Street, investors believe that a weak jobs report will dissuade the Federal Reserve from hiking interest rates again when it meets a little later this month. And with that, stocks were higher. The Dow up 250 points today, 0.5% higher. The NASDAQ, the big gainer, up 319. That's a more than 1% jump, and the S&P was up 56. Also helping Wall Street, a decline in the price of oil to right around $91 a barrel. That's after the G7 nations agreed to release emergency stockpiles of both diesel fuel and crude to drive prices lower. And good news for Boeing today. The FAA says a software glitch in its 737 MAX aircraft line does not pose a safety risk for flights, clearing the way for deliveries. Tom Busby, Bloomberg Radio.
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11: 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Yes, harvest is moving along in most places, but not much in northeast Indiana. Allen County's Roger Hadley says they're not quite ready yet.
13: We have seen beans mature quite a bit. Corn is also dropping some ears and starting to show signs of maturity. Still have to drive a long ways to hunt and find any beans that are fit for harvest. Weather was much better on the drying side this week, but overall, most of our beans, most people I talk to, are between 10 and 12 days away, depending on the weather.
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8: I'm Ryan Martin on Hoosier Ag Today with Midday Market and Weather Analysis brought to you by Louis Dreyfus in Claypool, currently paying a 20-cent negative basis versus the November futures for soybeans delivered through the rest of fall. Call with questions, 574-566-2113. Split decision in the marketplace so far today. Corn and beans continuing a trend lower, bean meal following. Wheat markets are holding up okay. Fractionally higher in Chicago, up about 2 to 3 in Minneapolis, down 2 to 3 in Kansas City. Bean oil is a bright spot. It's up triple digits, while crude oil is down at $3 a barrel or better. So kind of a mixed situation there. Weather is going to be improving across the northern part of the state, and actually across a large part of the Corn Belt over the days to come. Expectations are for harvest to really ramp up, not just here, but even back to our west, probably through it next week, and we're in the gut slot. I'm Ryan Martin.
9: 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This afternoon, sunny with a high near 67. Tonight, mostly clear with a low around 42. On Sunday, sunny skies with a high near 72, perfect for outdoor activities. Sunday night will be mostly clear with a low around 44. Currently, it's 60 and clear. I'm Bill Banks. 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
3: Congratulations to our Tyler Roth WKVI Athlete of the Week, Winamax soccer player Sean Stark. Sean broke the all-time career record in goals scored on the soccer field. He is now sitting at 81 goals heading into sectionals, and we're going to have a chance to talk to him this coming weekend on the Saturday Sports Line, the longest-running high school sports show in Indiana, thanks to our very own Harold Welter. We go live every Saturday throughout the school year at 9 a.m. Eastern, 8 a.m. Central on 99.3 FM, WKVI.com, streaming throughout the world. That's your Sports Check. I'm Mitch Columbia.
17: AP News for Friday, October 2nd. I'm Ben Thomas. A source tells AP the Fly Dubai co-pilot who attacked the captain and nearly crashed a Tel Aviv-bound flight had been barred from flying by his native Oman over concerns he had adopted extremist views. In New York,
18: she was failed by people and institutions with an obligation to protect her.
17: Governor Kathy Hochul discussing the woman who's accused members of a Cornell University fraternity of gang rape. Records of the school's disciplinary investigation show the woman testified she felt like bait. Hochul calls the case's handling troubling and has turned it over to a special prosecutor.
18: No institution gets to protect its reputation at the expense of a young person seeking justice. No public official gets to look the other way when the system breaks down and fails our young people.
17: G7 nations have agreed to release 100 million barrels of oil and fuel products, starting with substantial amounts of diesel, which has hit record prices in the U.S. in recent weeks. President Trump pleased.
21: Europe was great because they're putting a lot of diesel oil out there.
17: AAA had diesel averaging more than $6.37 per gallon Friday, $2.67 higher than a year ago, while the national average for regular grade gas was just under $4.40. And a federal judge in Texas has temporarily blocked the Trump administration from building a border wall in the Big Bend region.
22: The win for landowners, businesses, and environmentalists who oppose the $46 billion project. The plan includes 30-foot steel walls, vehicle barriers, roads, and surveillance technology. The judge ruled that the plaintiffs are likely to succeed on at least one claim and could suffer serious harm without an injunction. The border wall project through the Big Bend sector has sparked bipartisan opposition. I'm Lisa Dwyer.
17: This is AP News. The Indian airline captain who helped foil an apparent attempt to crash a Fly Dubai flight recounted the ordeal Friday. Saka Magani has his story.
23: Captain Smit Muchar says he was fighting for his life, wounded on the ground after his co-pilot stabbed him. He could feel the plane going down. In a video call from his Abu Dhabi hospital bed with Indian Prime Minister Narendra Modi, Muchar said he was not going to let others die. And made a last push to open the cockpit door. Passengers rushed in with crew members who landed the plane. Modi says that decision saved so many lives. I'm Sagar Meghani.
17: The latest through the weekend at APnews.com. I'm Ben Thomas. Thanks for listening.
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0: Be stepping down within the next month. The announcement made by Governor Bill Lee comes just days after the state botched an execution, leaving death row inmate Krista Pike on a ventilator in the hospital. President Trump hitting the campaign trail with just a month left until the midterm elections. Here's ABC's Stephen Portnoy.
1: Trump's stop in Alabama, the third this week in traditional Republican strongholds. It's an effort to drive up GOP turnout this fall, as Democrats hope to ride a wave of voter discontent over higher prices and the Iran war. This week, Trump's saying he's not getting enough credit for what he sees as the strength of the economy.
0: The president next heads to Ohio tonight for a rally near Dayton. And Southern California is in the midst of a heat wave right now, with extreme heat warnings in effect from Los Angeles all the way up through San Diego. Those advisories remain in effect through this Thursday. This is ABC News. A court victory for an actor in a legal dispute over artificial intelligence. ABC's Chuck Sievertson.
2: A Tokyo court has awarded legal protection for the human voice in a landmark case involving a popular Japanese anime voice actor. The court ruled that Kenjiro Tsuda's voice was used without permission on TikTok. The decision marks Japan's first acknowledgement of voice rights. Tsuda sued over an AI clone of his voice used in videos. The ruling comes as concerns rise among voice actors about AI cloning.
0: A man arrested this week in connection with a suspected terror plot at a UK airbase last weekend has now been released on bail. Authorities say he was a 25-year-old dual UK-Iranian national. Earlier this week, UK Prime Minister Andy Burnham said the UK government can confirm our belief that we believe Iran to have played a part in that incident. And at least two people were killed on Friday in a shooting at a Los Angeles strip mall, according to police. I'm Mike Dubusky, ABC News.
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5: Gunfire in Richmond. You're listening to Network Indiana. I'm Jake McDaniel. Three people, including one teenager, were shot this morning. Richmond police arrived at the scene around 6:15, and they say those people knew each other. At least one of those people were flown to a hospital. One person is injured after he was shot this morning on Indy's east side. It happened on North Shadeland Avenue near East 38th Street, and the cops detained another person. Spencer Schrader hit a 53-yard field goal in the final second Sunday, helping the Indianapolis Colts beat the Houston Texans 19-17. Head coach Shane Steichen.
6: I think our guys communicated very well. You know, I think they're all on the same page. We did a really good job of tackling. Third downs were good. So, you know, the run game was really good. We did a hell of a job stopping the run. Everyone, you know, tackled, fit their gaps, and we got to continue to do that.
5: The Colts ended their 9-game losing streak dating back to last season, and they now face the Washington Commanders this Sunday in London. South Bend leaders want to hear from people about housing issues across the city. The Portage Township Trustee's office is hosting a housing town hall Thursday evening at 6 at the downtown South Bend Library. Members of the Housing Task Force will be there to discuss housing conditions and get feedback on potential improvements. Organizers are encouraging homeowners and housing workers to be there and share their experiences. And Notre Dame's 49-10 win at Purdue was built in part by four defenders who made life easier for the seven behind them. Here's Len Clark.
7: The Irish recorded six sacks and held Purdue to just 40 rushing yards without needing extra defenders to create pressure. That allowed the secondary to keep more players in coverage. The defining play came before halftime when pressure produced a sack and a forced fumble that Drake Bowen returned for a touchdown. Purdue had more plays, but Notre Dame made those plays matter less. The Irish improved to 4-0 and traveled to North Carolina this Saturday. Len Clark, Network Indiana.
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6: From the Tri-County Weather Center, I'm Bill Banks on All News 1520 WKVI. 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This afternoon, sunny with a high near 67. Tonight, mostly clear with a low around 42. On Sunday, sunny skies with a high near 72, perfect for outdoor activities. Sunday night will be mostly clear with a low around 44. Currently, it's 60 and clear. I'm Bill Banks. 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
10: This is a Bloomberg Money Minute. U.S. employers added far fewer new workers than forecast last month, just 29,000 of them. While the numbers for July and August were revised sharply lower, that erased 60,000 jobs. And the unemployment rate rose one notch higher to 4.2%. But on Wall Street, investors believe that a weak jobs report will dissuade the Federal Reserve from hiking interest rates again when it meets a little later this month. And with that, stocks were higher. The Dow up 250 points today, 0.5% higher. The NASDAQ, the big gainer, up 319. That's a more than 1% jump. And the S&P was up 56. Also helping Wall Street, a decline in the price of oil to right around $91 a barrel. That's after the G7 nations agreed to release emergency stockpiles of both diesel fuel and crude to drive prices lower. And good news for Boeing today. The FAA says a software glitch in its 737 MAX aircraft line does not pose a safety risk for flights, clearing the way for deliveries. 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
11: This is Ty Higgins from the Ohio AgNet. Hoosier Ag Today's founder Gary Truitt recently was honored with the Farm Broadcaster of the Year Award from our National Association of Farm Broadcasting. 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
24: 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A big Texas hats off to you, Gary. 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Congratulations, Gary, on a job well done.
25: 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I'm Eric Pfeiffer. This is Hoosier Ag Today. 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Enter the keyword Ag Today. Yes, harvest is moving along in most places, but not much in Northeast Indiana. Allen County's Roger Hadley says they're not quite ready yet.
26: We have seen beans mature quite a bit. Corn is also dropping some ears and starting to show signs of maturity. Still have to drive a long ways to hunt and find any beans that are fit for harvest. Weather was much better on the drying side this week, but overall, most of our beans, most people I talk to, are between 10 and 12 days away, depending on the weather.
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6: From the Tri-County Weather Center, I'm Bill Banks on All News 1520 WKVI. 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This afternoon, sunny with a high near 67. Tonight, mostly clear with a low around 42. On Sunday, sunny skies with a high near 72, perfect for outdoor activities. Sunday night will be mostly clear with a low around 44. Currently, it's 60 and clear. I'm Bill Banks. 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
25: Coming up on Sunday morning in London, across the pond for the Indianapolis Colts, they'll play the Washington Commanders. 9:30 a.m. Sunday. That's the kickoff time as Indianapolis looks for back-to-back wins after an 0-2 start to the campaign. Now, of course, when you play overseas, the jet lag comes into play. The time transition. How do the Colts approach that? Shane Steichen talked about it with the media yesterday.
27: No, I think that's real. We try to do as good a job as we can of keeping our guys on that same clock that they were on, you know, keeping them up tonight as much as we possibly can, let them sleep in tomorrow so they can be ready to go on Sunday. And so we have those conversations. Our sports performance program does a great job of going through all the checks and reminders coming over here.
25: Now over to college football and what's happening on the gridiron today. First with Notre Dame. The Fighting Irish ranked number 3 in the country in Chapel Hill this afternoon for a noon kickoff against North Carolina. Marcus Freeman, the coach's battle against Bill Belichick. Freeman discussed going up against a future Hall of Famer.
28: You don't win as much as he's won without being a great coach, a great leader, and you can see it in the way his team plays. It's a disciplined team. They're going to be exactly where they're supposed to be, and you got to find a way to beat them. You're not going to trick them. You got to beat them.
0: It'll be a 2 o'clock kickoff for Ball State in Muncie against Toledo, as well as a 4:15 road game for Purdue and Illinois. Now to number 6, Indiana. The Hoosiers at 8 o'clock get Rutgers in New Jersey. Kirk Signetti on what to expect.
1: It's their homecoming. They're expecting a sellout, blackout, 56,000 people. They're capable of scoring points. K.J. Duff's premier receiver, and their other receivers are developing. They've got good running back, Raymond.
0: I'm Brendan King, Network Indiana.
2: News on Paul Stevens. That Fly Dubai co-pilot accused of trying to hijack an Israel-bound flight has now been ID'd.
3: The suspect in this case was previously hired by Oman Air, but was later given a ground job over suspicion of his activities. Now, exactly what those activities were has not been disclosed yet, but the suspect later moved to Dubai, where he eventually became a pilot for Fly Dubai.
2: Fox's Jeff Paul in Tel Aviv. White House officials say they're not disappointed in the September jobs report of just 29,000 new jobs. That's far below the expected 90,000.
4: White House Economic Advisor Kevin Hassett saying that this administration is shrinking the federal government, and that's seen in this report here, letting private sector jobs stand on their own.
2: Ed Lawrence with the Fox Business Network at the White House. The unemployment rate, however, rising slightly to 4.2%. America is listening to Fox News.
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22: Gunfire in Richmond. You're listening to Network Indiana. I'm Jake McDaniel. Three people, including one teenager, were shot this morning. Richmond police arrived at the scene around 6:15, and they say those people knew each other. At least one of those people were flown to a hospital. One person is injured after he was shot this morning on Indy's east side. It happened on North Shadeland Avenue near East 38th Street, and the cops detained another person. Spencer Schrader hit a 53-yard field goal in the final second Sunday, helping the Indianapolis Colts beat the Houston Texans 19-17. Head coach Shane Steichen.
29: I think our guys communicated very well. You know, I think they're all on the same page. We did a really good job of tackling. Third downs were good. So, you know, the run game was really good. We did a hell of a job stopping the run. Everyone, you know, tackled, fit their gaps, and we got to continue to do that.
22: The Colts ended their 9-game losing streak dating back to last season, and they now face the Washington Commanders this Sunday in London. South Bend leaders want to hear from people about housing issues across the city. The Portage Township Trustee's office is hosting a housing town hall Thursday evening at 6 at the downtown South Bend Library. Members of the Housing Task Force will be there to discuss housing conditions and get feedback on potential improvements. Organizers are encouraging homeowners and housing workers to be there and share their experiences. And Notre Dame's 49-10 win at Purdue was built in part by four defenders who made life easier for the seven behind them. Here's Len Clark.
30: The Irish recorded 6 sacks and held Purdue to just 40 rushing yards without needing extra defenders to create pressure. That allowed the secondary to keep more players in coverage. The defining play came before halftime when pressure produced a sack and a forced fumble that Drake Bowen returned for a touchdown. Purdue had more plays, but Notre Dame made those plays matter less. The Irish improved to 4-0 and traveled to North Carolina this Saturday. Len Clark, Network Indiana.
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6: From the Tri-County Weather Center, I'm Bill Banks on All News 1520 WKVI. 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This afternoon, sunny with a high near 67. Tonight, mostly clear with a low around 42. On Sunday, sunny skies with a high near 72, perfect for outdoor activities. Sunday night will be mostly clear with a low around 44. Currently, it's 60 and clear. I'm Bill Banks. 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
10: This is a Bloomberg Money Minute. U.S. employers added far fewer new workers than forecast last month, just 29,000 of them. While the numbers for July and August were revised sharply lower, that erased 60,000 jobs. And the unemployment rate rose one notch higher to 4.2%. But on Wall Street, investors believe that a weak jobs report will dissuade the Federal Reserve from hiking interest rates again when it meets a little later this month. And with that, stocks were higher. The Dow up 250 points today, 0.5% higher. The NASDAQ, the big gainer, up 319. That's a more than 1% jump. And the S&P was up 56. Also helping Wall Street, a decline in the price of oil to right around $91 a barrel. That's after the G7 nations agreed to release emergency stockpiles of both diesel fuel and crude to drive prices lower. And good news for Boeing today. The FAA says a software glitch in its 737 MAX aircraft line does not pose a safety risk for flights, clearing the way for deliveries. Tom Busby, Bloomberg Radio.
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13: 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Yes, harvest is moving along in most places, but not much in northeast Indiana. Allen County's Roger Hadley says they're not quite ready yet.
14: We have seen beans mature quite a bit. Corn is also dropping some ears and starting to show signs of maturity. Still have to drive a long ways to hunt and find any beans that are fit for harvest. Weather was much better on the drying side this week, but overall, most of our beans, most people I talk to, are between 10 and 12 days away, depending on the weather.
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15: Turning now to funeral arrangements. Michael Duggar Boys, 90, passed away on Saturday, September 26th at Millard's Mary Manor in Plymouth. Mike was born on April 2nd, 1936, to Alfred Riddick and Mina Lutz Duggar Boys, and raised in Plymouth. On July 28, 1957, Mike married Joanne Marjorie Regal of Liberty Center, Ohio. They were married for 64 years. She preceded him in death on December 3rd of 2021. Mike owned and worked for the Pilot News for more than 40 years, was honored and was given the Sagamore of the Wabash by Governor Otis R. Bowen and a key to the city of Plymouth by Mayor Mark Center. Mike was also given Plymouth High School's Distinguished Alumni Award and inducted into the PHS Hall of Fame by the Plymouth High School's Alumni Association. Visitation will be held from 10 a.m. to 1 p.m. at the First United Methodist Church, 400 North Michigan Street in Plymouth. Memorial services will be held immediately following at 1 p.m. with Pastor Lauren Hall officiating. Mike will be laid to rest in a private graveside service at Oak Hill Cemetery. Memorial contributions in Mike's honor can be made to First United Methodist Church in Plymouth, the St. Joe Hospital Cancer Institute of Plymouth Campus, and the Cancer Society. Candy L. Schufelt passed away on Saturday, September 26th of 2026. She was born on August 10th of 1970 in Plymouth, married Michael on January 3rd of 1991 in Plymouth. They shared 35 years of marriage. She worked as a behavioral health technician at Michiana Behavioral Health. Visitation will be held on Saturday, October 3rd from 11 a.m. to 1 p.m. at Johnson Danielson Funeral Home, 1100 North Michigan Street in Plymouth. A funeral service will immediately follow with Robert Isom officiating. Burial will take place at New Oak Hill Cemetery in Plymouth. Johnson Danielson Funeral Home has been entrusted with the arrangements. Condolences can be left for the family at www.johnson-danielson.com. Judith K. Brumley, 81, passed away at her home on September 27th of 2026. Born on November 17th, 1944 in Elkhart, Judy was the daughter of Joseph and Marie Anderson Simpson. Judy married her high school sweetheart, Douglas Brumley, on March 19th of 1963. After graduating from La Paz High School, she began a dedicated career with the United States Postal Service, where she worked for more than 30 years before retiring in 1998. Visitation will be held on Friday, October 2nd from 12 to 1 p.m. at Johnson Danielson Funeral Home, 1100 North Michigan Street in Plymouth. Funeral services will immediately follow at 1 p.m. with Pastor David Herbster officiating. Burial will take place at Oak Hill Cemetery in Plymouth. Memorial contributions in Judy's honor may be made to the Marshall County Humane Society in Plymouth. Condolences may be left for the family at www.johnson-danielson.com. Cecil R. Wilson, 72, passed away unexpectedly on Tuesday, September 29th at Indiana University Hospital in Indianapolis. He was born on August 23rd, 1954 in South Bend, Indiana, to Joe and Virginia Hodgson Wilson. Cecil graduated from LaVille High School, the class of 1973. On April 14, 1973, he married his high school sweetheart, Pam Stockman. Together, they shared 53 years of marriage. She survives him. Cecil was proud owner and operator of Lincoln Way Auto Body for 44 years. Visitation will be held on Thursday, October 8th, 2026, from 1 to 5:30 p.m. at the Plymouth Wesleyan Church, 11203 Michigan Road in Plymouth. Funeral services will be held on Friday, October 9th, 2026, at 11 a.m. at the church, with Pastor Taylor Hulse officiating. Johnson Danielson Funeral Home has been entrusted with the arrangements. Condolences can be left for the family at www.johnson-danielson.com.
6: From the Tri-County Weather Center, I'm Bill Banks on All News 1520 WKVI. 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This afternoon, sunny with a high near 67. Tonight, clear with a low around 42. Looking ahead to Sunday, sunny with a high near 70. Sunday night will be mostly clear with a low around 44. On Monday, sunny skies with a high near 65. Currently, it's 65 and clear. I'm Bill Banks. 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
15: I'm Rusty Nixon, Giant FM Sports. It's our Giant tripleheader tonight on three separate stations. On WTCA, it's Rocky Football, as always. And Kenny Kramer, Ryan Lockhart have the call there. 6:30 with their pregame, 7 o'clock with the kickoff. Brent Corbett, head coach of the Rockies. It's been a frustrating year, but in a strange kind of way.
17: It's frustrating as a coach just because, yeah, we've lost so many one-score games that we're so close to flipping it that, you know, we talked to the guys of, you know, if we do one thing here in this game, one thing here in this game, you know, we're probably looking at being 5-1.
15: That's on WTCA. On WKBI, Mitch Colombi has a couple of HNAC heavyweights on his game of the week. Winamac takes on North Judson in a battle to see who might be on top. Pioneer will have something to say about it. Mitch's game starts at 7 with his pregame, 8 o'clock with the kickoff. And Winamac and North Judson on WKVI. And on Max 98.3, we got a doubleheader this weekend. It starts tonight at LaVille. Joe McKee and myself will be there as the Lancers take on Glenn in a grudge match, as always. And Matt Packer, it's been a tough season for him, but his kids are still in it.
18: Kids are in good spirits. Kids practice hard. We had a fun spirited practice today in the rain. And, you know, I'm going over practice film right now. And yeah, there's some mistakes, but there's some darn good things at the same time. And, you know, ready for practice tomorrow and ready to play Glenn on Friday.
15: Saturday, CMA head coach Andy Dorrell has his team moving the right direction. They got to be as they take on Rensselaer Central, 5-1 on the season in a Saturday afternoon contest at CMA.
19: It's really about overall team balance. You know, one of the emphasis this week has been really to try and, you know, score a non-offensive touchdown. It's been a while since we've done that.
15: Join Joe McKee and myself for that one. Pre-game starts at 12:30. Our kickoff at 1 o'clock at the Culver Academy. It's a Giant football weekend here, and I'm Rusty Nixon, Giant FM Sports.
8: ABC News, I'm Mike Dubusky. Frank Strada, the Tennessee Prisons Commissioner, is going to be stepping down within the next month. The announcement made by Governor Bill Lee comes just days after the state botched an execution, leaving death row inmate Krista Pike on a ventilator in the hospital. President Trump hitting the campaign trail with just a month left until the midterm elections. Here's ABC's Stephen Portnoy.
20: Trump's stop in Alabama, the third this week in traditional Republican strongholds. It's an effort to drive up GOP turnout this fall, as Democrats hope to ride a wave of voter discontent over higher prices and the Iran war. This week, Trump's saying he's not getting enough credit for what he sees as the strength of the economy.
8: The president next heads to Ohio tonight for a rally near Dayton. And Southern California is in the midst of a heat wave right now, with extreme heat warnings in effect from Los Angeles all the way up through San Diego. Those advisories remain in effect through this Thursday. This is ABC News. A court victory for an actor in a legal dispute over artificial intelligence. ABC's Chuck Sievertson.
21: A Tokyo court has awarded legal protection for the human voice in a landmark case involving a popular Japanese anime voice actor. The court ruled that Kenjiro Tsuda's voice was used without permission on TikTok. The decision marks Japan's first acknowledgement of voice rights. Tsuda sued over an AI clone of his voice used in videos. The ruling comes as concerns rise among voice actors about AI cloning.
8: A man arrested this week in connection with a suspected terror plot at a UK airbase last weekend has now been released on bail. Authorities say he was a 25-year-old dual UK-Iranian national. Earlier this week, UK Prime Minister Andy Burnham said the UK government can confirm our belief that we believe Iran to have played a part in that incident. And at least two people were killed on Friday in a shooting at a Los Angeles strip mall, according to police. I'm Mike Dubusky, ABC News.
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31: Gunfire in Richmond. You're listening to Network Indiana. I'm Jake McDaniel. Three people, including one teenager, were shot this morning. Richmond police arrived at the scene around 6:15, and they say those people knew each other. At least one of those people were flown to a hospital. One person is injured after he was shot this morning on Indy's east side. It happened on North Shadeland Avenue near East 38th Street, and the cops detained another person. Spencer Schrader hit a 53-yard field goal in the final second Sunday, helping the Indianapolis Colts beat the Houston Texans 19-17. Head coach Shane Steichen.
28: I think our guys communicated very well. You know, I think they're all on the same page. We did a really good job of tackling. Third downs were good. So, you know, the run game was really good. We did a hell of a job stopping the run. Everyone, you know, tackled, fit their gaps, and we got to continue to do that.
31: The Colts ended their 9-game losing streak dating back to last season, and they now face the Washington Commanders this Sunday in London. South Bend leaders want to hear from people about housing issues across the city. The Portage Township Trustee's office is hosting a housing town hall Thursday evening at 6 at the downtown South Bend Library. Members of the Housing Task Force will be there to discuss housing conditions and get feedback on potential improvements. Organizers are encouraging homeowners,
0: and housing workers to be there and share their experiences. And Notre Dame's 49-10 win at Purdue was built in part by four defenders who made life easier for the seven behind them. Here's Len Clark.
1: The Irish recorded six sacks and held Purdue to just 40 rushing yards without needing extra defenders to create pressure. That allowed the secondary to keep more players in coverage. The defining play came before halftime when pressure produced a sack and a forced fumble that Drake Bowen returned for a touchdown. Purdue had more plays, but Notre Dame made those plays matter less. The Irish improved to 4-0 and traveled to North Carolina this Saturday. Len Clark, Network Indiana.
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6: From the Tri-County Weather Center, I'm Bill Banks on All News 1520 WKVI. 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This afternoon, sunny with a high near 67. Tonight, clear with a low around 42. Looking ahead to Sunday, sunny with a high near 70. Sunday night will be mostly clear with a low around 44. On Monday, sunny skies with a high near 65. Currently, it's 65 and clear. I'm Bill Banks. 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
14: This is a Bloomberg Money Minute. U.S. employers added far fewer new workers than forecast last month, just 29,000 of them. While the numbers for July and August were revised sharply lower, that erased 60,000 jobs. And the unemployment rate rose one notch higher to 4.2%. But on Wall Street, investors believe that a weak jobs report will dissuade the Federal Reserve from hiking interest rates again when it meets a little later this month. And with that, stocks were higher. The Dow up 250 points today, 0.5% higher. The NASDAQ, the big gainer, up 319. That's a more than 1% jump. And the S&P was up 56. Also helping Wall Street, a decline in the price of oil to right around $91 a barrel. That's after the G7 nations agreed to release emergency stockpiles of both diesel fuel and crude to drive prices lower. And good news for Boeing today. The FAA says a software glitch in its 737 MAX aircraft line does not pose a safety risk for flights, clearing the way for deliveries. Tom Busby, Bloomberg Radio.
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32: A boy born in Joplin, Missouri was fascinated by anything with wheels and a motor. The odds of him going on to fascinate millions with his talent? 1 in 260,000. The odds of this born racer having 157 career top 10 finishes in NASCAR? 1 in 125 billion. The odds of him winning both the Daytona 500 and the Brickyard 400 in the same year? 1 in 195 million. The odds of a child being diagnosed with autism? 1 in 68. 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
14: 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Yes, harvest is moving along in most places, but not much in northeast Indiana. Allen County's Roger Hadley says they're not quite ready yet.
17: We have seen beans mature quite a bit. Corn is also dropping some ears and starting to show signs of maturity. 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Weather was much better on the drying side this week, but overall, most of our beans, most people I talk to, are between 10 and 12 days away, depending on the weather.
14: Find more harvest updates from around the state at HoosierAgToday.com. 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
6: From the Tri-County Weather Center, I'm Bill Banks on All News 1520 WKVI. 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This afternoon, sunny with a high near 67. Tonight, clear with a low around 42. Looking ahead to Sunday, sunny with a high near 70. Sunday night will be mostly clear with a low around 44. On Monday, sunny skies with a high near 65. Currently, it's 65 and clear. I'm Bill Banks. 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
19: Congratulations to our Tyler Roth WKVI Athlete of the Week, Winamax soccer player Sean Stark. Sean broke the all-time career record in goals scored on the soccer field. He is now sitting at 81 goals heading into sectionals, and we're going to have a chance to talk to him this coming weekend on the Saturday Sports Line, the longest-running high school sports show in Indiana, thanks to our very own Harold Welter. We go live every Saturday throughout the school year at 9 a.m. Eastern, 8 a.m. Central on 99.3 FM, WKVI.com, streaming throughout the world. That's your sports check. I'm Mitch Columbia.
20: AP News for Friday, October 2nd. I'm Ben Thomas. A
0: source tells AP the Fly Dubai co-pilot who attacked the captain and nearly crashed a Tel Aviv-bound flight had been barred from flying by his native Oman over concerns he had adopted extremist views. In New York,
1: she was failed by people and institutions with an obligation to protect her.
0: Governor Kathy Hochul discussing the woman who's accused members of a Cornell University fraternity of gang rape. Records of the school's disciplinary investigation show the woman testified she felt like bait. Hochul calls the case's handling troubling and has turned it over to a special prosecutor.
1: No institution gets to protect its reputation at the expense of a young person seeking justice. No public official gets to look the other way when the system breaks down and fails our young people.
0: G7 nations have agreed to release 100 million barrels of oil and fuel products, starting with substantial amounts of diesel, which has hit record prices in the U.S. in recent weeks. President Trump pleased.
7: Europe was great because they're putting a lot of diesel oil out there.
0: AAA had diesel averaging more than $6.37 per gallon Friday, $2.67 higher than a year ago, while the national average for regular grade gas was just under $4.40. And a federal judge in Texas has temporarily blocked the Trump administration from building a border wall in the Big Bend region.
20: The win for landowners, businesses, and environmentalists who oppose the $46 billion project. The plan includes 30-foot steel walls, vehicle barriers, roads, and surveillance technology. The judge ruled that the plaintiffs are likely to succeed on at least one claim and could suffer serious harm without an injunction. The border wall project through the Big Bend sector has sparked bipartisan opposition. I'm Lisa Dwyer.
0: This is AP News. The Indian airline captain who helped foil an apparent attempt to crash a Fly Dubai flight recounted the ordeal Friday. Sakamagani has his story.
21: Captain Smit Muchhar says he was fighting for his life, wounded on the ground after his co-pilot stabbed him. He could feel the plane going down. In a video call from his Abu Dhabi hospital bed with Indian Prime Minister Narendra Modi, Muchhar said he was not going to let others die. And made a last push to open the cockpit door. Passengers rushed in with crew members who landed the plane. Modi says that decision saved so many lives. I'm Sagar Meghani.
0: The latest through the weekend at APnews.com. I'm Ben Thomas. Thanks for listening.
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26: Gunfire in Richmond. You're listening to Network Indiana. I'm Jake McDaniel. Three people, including one teenager, were shot this morning. Richmond police arrived at the scene around 6:15, and they say those people knew each other. At least one of those people were flown to a hospital. One person is injured after he was shot this morning on Indy's east side. It happened on North Shadland Avenue near East 38th Street, and the cops detained another person. Spencer Schrader hit a 53-yard field goal in the final second Sunday, helping the Indianapolis Colts beat the Houston Texans 19-17. Head coach Shane Steichen.
27: I think our guys communicated very well. You know, I think they're all on the same page. We did a really good job of tackling. Third downs were good. So, you know, the run game was really good. We did a hell of a job stopping the run. Everyone, you know, tackled, fit their gaps, and we got to continue to do that.
26: The Colts ended their 9-game losing streak dating back to last season, and they now face the Washington Commanders this Sunday in London. Washington. South Bend leaders want to hear from people about housing issues across the city. The Portage Township Trustee's Office is hosting a housing town hall Thursday evening at 6 at the downtown South Bend Library. Members of the Housing Task Force will be there to discuss housing conditions and get feedback on potential improvements. Organizers are encouraging homeowners and housing workers to be there and share their experiences. And Notre Dame's 49-10 win at Purdue was built in part by four defenders who made life easier for the seven behind them. Here's Len Clark.
2: The Irish recorded six sacks and held Purdue to just 40 rushing yards without needing extra defenders to create pressure. That allowed the secondary to keep more players in coverage. The defining play came before halftime when pressure produced a sack and a forced fumble that Drake Bowen returned for a touchdown. Purdue had more plays, but Notre Dame made those plays matter less. The Irish improved to 4-0 and traveled to North Carolina this Saturday. Len Clark, Network Indiana.
26: This is Network Indiana.
5: Coach, I remember where we began.
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8: ABC News, I'm Mike Dubusky. 1 month until the midterms, and President Trump is on the campaign trail. Last night with a stop in Alabama, and tonight he's rallying in Ohio, a state he won by 11 points in 2024.
35: Now, on Monday, the president travels to Nebraska. On Wednesday, it's another trip to Texas, where there's that hot Senate race. The New York Times Siena College poll this morning has Democrat Senate candidate James Tallarico up 6 points. 6 points. Over Republican Ken Paxton.
8: ABC's Stephen Portnoy. A day after New York Governor Kathy Hochul appointed Letitia James as a special prosecutor in the case of an alleged gang rape at Cornell, ABC News has now learned the district attorney in that case that she replaced, Matthew Van Houten, opted not to review certain case material collected by university police. Van Houten pointing the finger at the school, saying it was become clear that we were not provided the full picture by the university. This is ABC News. Officials now say the co-pilot in that alleged attack on a Fly Dubai flight this week attempted to carry out a terrorist act by going after his colleague with a crash axe that was on the plane. ABC News foreign correspondent Tom Sufi Burridge.
0: The investigation will now consider how the suspect was hired by Fly Dubai after he had previously been suspended as a pilot at another airline. This morning, Fly Dubai says it's not in a position to comment while they cooperate with the ongoing investigation.
8: The U.S. Coast Guard searching the waters off Nantucket right now for a missing medical transfer plane that had six people on board. And in Australia this weekend,
1: 10 people have been injured. Two of those people are critically injured, and the other eight are also injured.
8: New South Wales Police Minister Yasmeen Catley speaking after a car drove into a crowd in the city of Newcastle. I'm Mike Dubusky, ABC News.
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0: East Side. It happened on North Shadeland Avenue near East 38th Street, and the cops detained another person. Spencer Schrader hit a 53-yard field goal in the final second Sunday, helping the Indianapolis Colts beat the Houston Texans 19-17. Head coach Shane Steichen.
1: I think our guys communicated very well. You know, I think they're all on the same page. We did a really good job of tackling. Third downs were good. So, you know, the run game was really good. We did a hell of a job stopping the run. Everyone, you know, tackled, fit their gaps, and we got to continue to do that.
0: The Colts ended their 9-game losing streak dating back to last season, and they now face the Washington Commanders this Sunday in London. South Bend leaders want to hear from people about housing issues across the city. The Portage Township Trustee's office is hosting a housing town hall Thursday evening at 6 at the downtown South Bend Library. Members of the Housing Task Force will be there to discuss housing conditions and get feedback on potential improvements. Organizers are encouraging homeowners and housing workers to be there and share their experiences. And Notre Dame's 49-10 win at Purdue was built in part by four defenders who made life easier for the seven behind them. Here's Len Clark.
2: The Irish recorded six sacks and held Purdue to just 40 rushing yards without needing extra defenders to create pressure. That allowed the secondary to keep more players in coverage. The defining play came before halftime when pressure produced a sack and a forced fumble that Drake Bowen returned for a touchdown. Purdue had more plays, but Notre Dame made those plays matter less. The Irish improved to 4-0 and traveled to North Carolina this Saturday. Len Clark, Network Indiana.
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8: I'm IHSAA Commissioner Paul Neidig. 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
9: 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This afternoon, sunny with a high near 67. Tonight, clear with a low around 42. Looking ahead to Sunday, sunny with a high near 70. Sunday night will be mostly clear with a low around 44. On Monday, sunny skies with a high near 65. Currently, it's 65 and clear. I'm Bill Banks. 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
16: This is a Bloomberg Money Minute. U.S. employers added far fewer new workers than forecast last month, just 29,000 of them. While the numbers for July and August were revised sharply lower, that erased 60,000 jobs. And the unemployment rate rose one notch higher to 4.2%. But on Wall Street, investors believe that a weak jobs report will dissuade the Federal Reserve from hiking interest rates again when it meets a little later this month. And with that, stocks were higher. The Dow up 250 points today, 0.5% higher. The NASDAQ, the big gainer, up 319. That's a more than 1% jump. And the S&P was up 56. Also helping Wall Street, a decline in the price of oil to right around $91 a barrel. That's after the G7 nations agreed to release emergency stockpiles of both diesel fuel and crude to drive prices lower. And good news for Boeing today. The FAA says a software glitch in its 737 MAX

0: PAX aircraft line does not pose a safety risk for flights, clearing the way for deliveries. 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
1: 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Yes, harvest is moving along in most places, but not much in northeast Indiana. Allen County's Roger Hadley says they're not quite ready yet.
2: We have seen beans mature quite a bit. Corn is also dropping some ears and starting to show signs of maturity. Still have to drive a long ways to hunt and find any beans that are fit for harvest. Weather was much better on the drying side this week, but overall, most of our beans, most people I talk to, are between 10 and 12 days away, depending on the weather.
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3: From the Tri-County Weather Center, I'm Bill Banks on All News 1520 WKVI. 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This afternoon, sunny with a high near 67. Tonight, clear with a low around 42. Looking ahead to Sunday, sunny with a high near 70. Sunday night will be mostly clear with a low around 44. On Monday, sunny skies with a high near 65. Currently, it's 65 and clear. I'm Bill Banks. 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
1: Coming up on Sunday morning in London, across the pond for the Indianapolis Colts, they'll play the Washington Commanders. 9:30 a.m. Sunday. That's the kickoff time, as Indianapolis looks for back-to-back wins after an 0-2 start to the campaign. Now, of course, when you play overseas, the jet lag comes into play. The time transition. How do the Colts approach that? Shane Steichen talked about it with the media yesterday.
9: No, I think that's real. You know, we try to do as good a job as we can of keeping our guys on that same clock that they were on, you know, keeping them up tonight as much as we possibly can, let them sleep in tomorrow. So they can be ready to go on Sunday. And so we have those conversations. Our sports performance program does a great job of going through all the checks and reminders coming over here.
1: Now over to college football and what's happening on the gridiron today. First with Notre Dame. The Fighting Irish ranked number 3 in the country in Chapel Hill this afternoon for a noon kickoff against North Carolina. Marcus Freeman, the coach's battle against Bill Belichick. Freeman discussed going up against a future Hall of Famer.
10: You don't win as much as he's won without being a great coach, a great leader. And you can see it in the way his team plays. It's a disciplined team. They're going to be exactly where they're supposed to be. And you got to find a way to beat them. You're not going to trick them. You got to beat them.
1: It'll be a 2 o'clock kickoff for Ball State in Muncie against Toledo, as well as a 4:15 road game for Purdue at Illinois. Now to number 6, Indiana. The Hoosiers at 8 o'clock get Rutgers in New Jersey. Kirk Signetti on what to expect.
11: It's their homecoming. They're expecting a sellout, blackout, 56,000 people. They're capable of scoring points. K.J. Duff's premier receiver, and their other receivers are developing. They've got good running back, Raymond.
1: I'm Brendan King, Network Indiana.
12: News, I'm Ann Carrick. College football player Nolan Wells was found dead off Mississippi's Horn Island in July. His friends, among the last people to see him alive, now speaking out about his death threats. Warren Hudson on Fox.
13: Before they even found his body, I had people in my phone text me insane threats. Things like, I'm going to find you and your family and kill y'all.
12: There were questions about race playing a role. A grand jury found no such supporting evidence. President Trump on a midterm blitz in Ohio today. Fox's Jared Halpern.
14: President Trump plans to hit dozens of states between now and the November 3rd elections, though his approval ratings nationwide have slipped. He dismisses those numbers, but concedes the party in power historically loses seats in midterm elections.
12: America's listening to Fox News.
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18: Gunfire and Rich. You're listening to Network Indiana. I'm Jake McDaniel. Three people, including one teenager, were shot this morning. Richmond police arrived at the scene around 6:15, and they say those people knew each other. At least one of those people were flown to a hospital. One person is injured after he was shot this morning on Indy's east side. It happened on North Shadeland Avenue near East 38th Street, and the cops detained another person. Spencer Schrader hit a 53-yard field goal in the final second Sunday, helping the Indianapolis Colts beat the Houston Texans 19-17. Head coach Shane Steichen.
19: I think our guys communicated very well. You know, I think they're all on the same page. We did a really good job of tackling. Third downs were good. So, you know, the run game was really good. We did a hell of a job stopping the run. Everyone, you know, tackled, fit their gaps, and we got to continue to do that.
18: The Colts ended their 9-game losing streak dating back to last season, and they now face the Washington Commanders this Sunday in London. South Bend leaders want to hear from people about housing issues across the city. The Portage Township Trustee's office is hosting a housing town hall Thursday evening at 6 at the downtown South Bend Library. Members of the Housing Task Force will be there to discuss housing conditions and get feedback on potential improvements. Organizers are encouraging homeowners and housing workers to be there and share their experiences. And Notre Dame's 49-10 win at Purdue was built in part by four defenders who made life easier for the seven behind them. Here's Len Clark.
20: The Irish recorded six sacks and held Purdue to just 40 rushing yards without needing extra defenders to create pressure. That allowed the secondary to keep more players in coverage. The defining play came before halftime when pressure produced a sack and a forced fumble that Drake Bowen returned for a touchdown. Purdue had more plays, but Notre Dame made those plays matter less. The Irish improved to 4-0 and traveled to North Carolina this Saturday. Len Clark, Network Indiana.
18: This is Network Indiana.
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24: So thank you, coach.
23: Thanks for the tips and the time.
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26: I'm IHSAA Commissioner Paul Nighting. Hoosier High School coaches are teaching more than sports. They're teaching life lessons. 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
27: Culver Man has been arrested after a domestic incident. I'm Rusty Nixon, Max 98.3 FM News. June 17th at 12:48 a.m., the Marshall County Central Dispatch Center received a call from 214 West Washington Street in Culver, requesting assistance for a domestic situation. Officer Larry Jolly of the Culver Police Department arrived. He was provided with information that a man and woman occupied that apartment. The man, later identified as Gregory Looney, had allegedly been consuming alcoholic beverages and left the residence before the arrival of police. Looney had allegedly broken a window on a door at the apartment. During the course of the investigation, Looney was found walking on Washington Street toward the investigating officer and exhibiting signs of intoxication. While he was being detained, Looney kicked at Jolly in the leg and continued to resist detention. Marshall County Sheriff's deputies arrived on the scene, and while being transported, Looney did minor damage to the patrol car, and as he was being placed in the deputy's vehicle, he kicked the deputy in the leg. Arriving at the hospital for jail clearance, he continued to be disruptive to others in the emergency department. He was incarcerated on preliminary charges of public intoxication, disorderly conduct, criminal mischief, resisting law enforcement, and battery of a law enforcement officer. Suspects are considered innocent until proven guilty in a court of law. Wednesday, June 17th, officers with the Marshall County Drug Task Force executed a search warrant in the 100 block of Troyer Street in La Paz. During the warrant service, two adults and two minor children were located in the residence. Officers located evidence of suspected methamphetamine use and marijuana use within that residence. The Indiana Department of Child Services responded to the scene and removed the children from that home. Amber Cole, 36, of La Paz, was arrested for possession of methamphetamine, a level 6 felony, maintaining a common nuisance, a level 6 felony, neglect of a dependent, a level 6 felony, and possession of marijuana. James Centers, 28, of Knox, was arrested for possession of marijuana and visiting a common nuisance. Suspects are considered innocent until proven guilty in a court of law. City of Plymouth will have meetings of the Board of Public Works and Safety and the Common Council on Monday, June 22nd, beginning with the Board of Works at 6 p.m. On that agenda, reports from various city department heads and a request for reimbursement from JLBS Construction. Immediately afterwards, the Common Council will hold its meeting. On that agenda, a public hearing for additional appropriations resolution and an ordinance on second and third reading for vacating a portion of the alley east of Dora Lane. First reading of an ordinance amending the fee schedule for the aviation department and a resolution for additional appropriations. Also on the agenda are updates from One Marshall County and the comprehensive plan. Both meetings are held in the council chambers on the second floor of the city building. Those attending should enter by the Garrow Street entrance. If you need special accommodation to attend that meeting, contact the ADA coordinator at 574-936-2948. Both meetings will be live streamed on YouTube. I'm Rusty Nixon, Max 98.3 FM News. 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
0: 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This afternoon, sunny with a high near 67. Tonight, clear with a low around 42. Looking ahead to Sunday, sunny with a high near 70. Sunday night will be mostly clear with a low around 44. On Monday, sunny skies with a high near 65. Currently, it's 65 and clear. I'm Bill Banks. 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
1: This is a Bloomberg Money Minute. U.S. employers added far fewer new workers than forecast last month, just 29,000 of them. While the numbers for July and August were revised sharply lower, that erased 60,000 jobs, and the unemployment rate rose one notch higher to 4.2%. But on Wall Street, investors believe that a weak jobs report will dissuade the Federal Reserve from hiking interest rates again when it meets a little later this month. And with that, stocks were higher. The Dow up 250 points today, 0.5% higher. The NASDAQ, the big gainer, up 319. That's a more than 1% jump, and the S&P was up 56. Also helping Wall Street, a decline in the price of oil to right around $91 a barrel. That's after the G7 nations agreed to release emergency stockpiles of both diesel fuel and crude to drive prices lower. And good news for Boeing today. The FAA says a software glitch in its 737 MAX aircraft line does not pose a safety risk for flights, clearing the way for deliveries. Tom Busby, Bloomberg Radio.
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6: 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Yes, harvest is moving along in most places, but not much in northeast Indiana. Allen County's Roger Hadley says they're not quite ready yet.
29: We have seen beans mature quite a bit. Corn is also dropping some ears and starting to show signs of maturity. Still have to drive a long ways to hunt and find any beans that are fit for harvest. Weather was much better on the drying side this week, but overall, most of our beans, most people I talk to, are between 10 and 12 days away, depending on the weather.
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27: Turning now to funeral arrangements. Michael Duggar Boys, 90, passed away on Saturday, September 26th at Millard's Mary Manor in Plymouth. Mike was born on April 2nd, 1936 to Alfred Riddick and Mina Lutz Duggar Boys and raised in Plymouth. On July 28th, 1957, Mike married Joanne Marjorie Regal of Liberty Center, Ohio. They were married for 64 years. She preceded him in death on December 3rd of 2021. Mike owned and worked for the Pilot News for more than 40 years, was honored and was given the Sagamore of the Wabash by Governor Otis R. Bowen and a key to the city of Plymouth by Mayor Mark Center. Mike was also given Plymouth High School's Distinguished Alumni Award and inducted into the PHS Hall of Fame by the Plymouth High School's Alumni Association. Visitation will be held from 10 a.m. to 1 p.m. at the First United Methodist Church, 400 North Michigan Street in Plymouth. Memorial services will be held immediately following at 1 p.m. with Pastor Lauren Hall officiating. Mike will be laid to rest in a private graveside service at Oak Hill Cemetery. Memorial contributions in Mike's honor can be made to First United Methodist Church in Plymouth, the St. Joe Hospital Cancer Institute of Plymouth Campus, and the Cancer Society. Candy L. Schufelt passed away on Saturday, September 26th of 2026. She was born on August 10th of 1970 in Plymouth, married Michael on January 3rd of 1991 in Plymouth. They shared 35 years of marriage. She worked as a behavioral health technician at Michiana Behavioral Health. Visitation will be held on Saturday, October 3rd from 11 a.m. to 1 p.m. at Johnson Danielson Funeral Home, 1100 North Michigan Street in Plymouth. A funeral service will immediately follow with Robert Isom officiating. Burial will take place at New Oak Hill Cemetery in Plymouth. Johnson Danielson Funeral Home has been entrusted with the arrangements. Condolences can be left for the family at www.johnson-danielson.com. Judith K. Brumley, 81, passed away at her home on September 27th of 2026. Born on November 17th, 1944 in Elkhart, Judy was the daughter of Joseph and Marie Anderson Simpson. Judy married her high school sweetheart, Douglas Brumley, on March 19th of 1963. After graduating from La Paz High School, she began a dedicated career with the United States Postal Service, where she worked for more than 30 years before retiring in 1998. Visitation will be held on Friday, October 2nd from 12 to 1 p.m. at Johnson Danielson Funeral Home, 1100 North Michigan Street in Plymouth. Funeral services will immediately follow at 1 p.m. with Pastor David Herbster officiating. Burial will take place at Oak Hill Cemetery in Plymouth. Memorial contributions in Judy's honor may be made to the Marshall County Humane Society in Plymouth. Condolences may be left for the family at www.johnson-danielson.com. Cecil R. Wilson, 72, passed away unexpectedly on Tuesday, September 29th at Indiana University Hospital in Indianapolis. He was born on August 23rd, 1954 in South Bend, Indiana, to Joe and Virginia Hodgson Wilson. Cecil graduated from LaVille High School, the class of 1973. On April 14th, 1973, he married his high school sweetheart, Pam Stockman. Together, they shared 53 years of marriage. She survives him. Cecil was proud owner and operator of Lincoln Way Auto Body for 44 years. Visitation will be held on Thursday, October 8th, 2026, from 1 to 5:30 p.m. at the Plymouth Wesleyan Church, 11203 Michigan Road in Plymouth. Funeral services will be held on Friday, October 9th, 2026, at 11 a.m. at the church with Pastor Taylor Hulse officiating. Johnson Danielson Funeral Home has been entrusted with the arrangements. Condolences can be left for the family at www.johnson-danielson.com.
0: 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This afternoon, sunny with a high near 67. Tonight, clear with a low around 42. Looking ahead to Sunday, sunny with a high near 70. Sunday night will be mostly clear with a low around 44. On Monday, sunny skies with a high near 65. Currently, it's 65 and clear. I'm Bill Banks. 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
27: I'm Rusty Nixon, Giant FM Sports. It's our Giant triple header tonight on three separate stations. On WTCA, it's Rocky football, as always. And Kenny Kramer, Ryan Lockhart have the call there. 6:30 with their pregame, 7 o'clock with the kickoff. Brent Corbett, head coach of the Rockies. It's been a frustrating year, but in a strange kind of way.
16: It's frustrating as a coach just because, yeah, we've lost so many one-score games that we're so close to flipping it that, you know, we talked to the guys of, you know, if we do one thing here in this game, one thing here in this game, you know, we're probably looking at being 5-1.
27: That's on WTCA. On WKBI, Mitch Colombi has a couple of HNAC heavyweights on his game of the week. Winamac takes on North Judson in a battle to see who might be on top. Pioneer will have something to say about it. Mitch's game starts at 7 with his pregame, 8 o'clock with the kickoff at Winamac and North Judson on WKVI. And on Max 98.3, we got a doubleheader this weekend. It starts tonight at LaVille. Joe McKee and myself will be there as the Lancers take on Glenn in a grudge match, as always. And Matt Thacker, it's been a tough season for him, but his kids are still in it.
17: Kids are in good spirits. Kids practice hard. We had a fun spirited practice today in the rain. And, you know, I'm going over practice film right now. And yeah, there's some mistakes, but there's some darn good things at the same time. And, you know, ready for practice tomorrow and ready to play Glenn on Friday.
27: Saturday, CMA head coach Andy Dorrell has his team moving the right direction. They got to be as they take on Rensselaer Central, 5-1 on the season in a Saturday afternoon contest at CMA.
18: It's really about overall team balance. You know, one of the emphasis this week has been really to try and, you know, score a non-offensive touchdown. It's been a while since we've done that.
27: Join Joe McKee and myself for that one. Pre-game starts at 12:30. Our kickoff at 1 o'clock at the Culver Academy. It's a Giant football weekend here, and I'm Rusty Nixon, Giant FM Sports.
6: ABC News, I'm Mike Dubusky. 1 month until the midterms, and President Trump is on the campaign trail. Last night with a stop in Alabama, and tonight he's rallying in Ohio, a state he won by 11 points in 2024.
19: On Monday, the president travels to Nebraska. On Wednesday, it's another trip to Texas, where there's that hot Senate race. The New York Times Siena College poll this morning has Democrat Senate candidate James Tallarico up 6 points. 6 points over Republican Ken Paxton.
6: ABC's Stephen Portnoy. A day after New York Governor Kathy Hochul appointed Letitia James as a special prosecutor in the case of an alleged gang rape at Cornell, ABC News has now learned the district attorney in that case that she replaced, Matthew Van Houten, opted not to review certain case material collected by university police. Van Houten pointing the finger at the school, saying it was become clear that we were not provided the full picture by the university. This is ABC News. Officials now say the co-pilot in that alleged attack on a Fly Dubai flight this week attempted to carry out a terrorist act by going after his colleague with a crash axe that was on the plane. ABC News foreign correspondent Tom Sufi Burridge.
20: The investigation will now consider how the suspect was hired by Fly Dubai
1: after he had previously been suspended as a pilot at another airline. This morning, Fly Dubai says it's not in a position to comment while they cooperate with the ongoing investigation.
4: The U.S. Coast Guard searching the waters off Nantucket right now for a missing medical transfer plane that had six people on board. And in Australia this weekend,
15: 10 people have been injured. Two of those people are critically injured, and the other eight are also injured.
4: New South Wales Police Minister Yasmeen Catley speaking after a car drove into a crowd in the city of Newcastle. I'm Mike Dubusky, ABC News.
20: Here it comes.
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26: Gunfire in Richmond. You're listening to Network Indiana. I'm Jake McDaniel. Three people, including one teenager, were shot this morning. Richmond police arrived at the scene around 6:15, and they say those people knew each other. At least one of those people were flown to a hospital. One person is injured after he was shot this morning on Indy's east side. It happened on North Shadeland Avenue near East 38th Street, and the cops detained another person. Spencer Schrader hit a 53-yard field goal in the final second Sunday, helping the Indianapolis Colts beat the Houston Texans 19-17. Head coach Shane Steichen.
30: I think our guys communicated very well. You know, I think they're all on the same page. We did a really good job of tackling. Third downs were good. So, you know, the run game was really good. We did a hell of a job stopping the run. Everyone, you know, tackled, fit their gaps, and we got to continue to do that.
26: The Colts ended their 9-game losing streak dating back to last season, and they now face the Washington Commanders this Sunday in London. South Bend leaders want to hear from people about housing issues across the city. The Portage Township Trustee's office is hosting a housing town hall Thursday evening at 6 at the downtown South Bend Library. Members of the Housing Task Force will be there to discuss housing conditions and get feedback on potential improvements. Organizers are encouraging homeowners and housing workers to be there and share their experiences. And Notre Dame's 49-10 win at Purdue was built in part by four defenders who made life easier for the seven behind them. Here's Len Clark.
31: The Irish recorded six sacks and held Purdue to just 40 rushing yards without needing extra defenders to create pressure. That allowed the secondary to keep more players in coverage. The defining play came before halftime when pressure produced a sack and a forced fumble that Drake Bowen returned for a touchdown. Purdue had more plays, but Notre Dame made those plays matter less. The Irish improved to 4-0 and traveled to North Carolina this Saturday. Len Clark, Network Indiana.
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38: 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Hoosier High School coaches are teaching more than sports. They're teaching life lessons. 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
0: From the Tri-County Weather Center, I'm Bill Banks on All News 1520 WKVI. 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This afternoon, sunny with a high near 67. Tonight, clear with a low around 42. Looking ahead to Sunday, sunny with a high near 70. Sunday night will be mostly clear with a low around 44. On Monday, sunny skies with a high near 65. Currently, it's 65 and clear. I'm Bill Banks. 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
9: This is a Bloomberg Money Minute. U.S. employers added far fewer new workers than forecast last month, just 29,000 of them. While the numbers for July and August were revised sharply lower, that erased 60,000 jobs. And the unemployment rate rose one notch higher to 4.2%. But on Wall Street, investors believe that a weak jobs report will dissuade the Federal Reserve from hiking interest rates again when it meets a little later this month. And with that, stocks were higher. The Dow up 250 points today, 0.5% higher. The NASDAQ, the big gainer, up 319. That's a more than 1% jump. And the S&P was up 56. Also helping Wall Street, a decline in the price of oil to right around $91 a barrel. That's after the G7 nations agreed to release emergency stockpiles of both diesel fuel and crude to drive prices lower. And good news for Boeing today. The FAA says a software glitch in its 737 MAX aircraft line does not pose a safety risk for flights, clearing the way for deliveries. Tom Busby, Bloomberg Radio.
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9: 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Yes, harvest is moving along in most places, but not much in northeast Indiana. Allen County's Roger Hadley says they're not quite ready yet.
1: We have seen beans mature quite a bit. Corn is also dropping some ears and starting to show signs of maturity. Still have to drive a long ways to hunt and find any beans that are fit for harvest. Weather was much better on the drying side this week, but overall, most of our beans, most people I talk to, are between 10 and 12 days away, depending on the weather.
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0: 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This afternoon, sunny with a high near 67. Tonight, clear with a low around 42. Looking ahead to Sunday, sunny with a high near 70. Sunday night will be mostly clear with a low around 44. On Monday, sunny skies with a high near 65. Currently, it's 65 and clear. I'm Bill Banks. 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
6: Congratulations to our Tyler Roth WKVI Athlete of the Week, Winamax soccer player Sean Stark. Sean broke the all-time career record in goals scored on the soccer field. He is now sitting at 81 goals heading into sectionals, and we're going to have a chance to talk to him this coming weekend on the Saturday Sports Line, the longest-running high school sports show in Indiana, thanks to our very own Harold Welter. We go live every Saturday throughout the school year at 9 a.m. Eastern, 8 a.m. Central on 99.3 FM, WKVI.com, streaming throughout the world. That's your sports check. I'm Mitch Columbia.
14: AP News for Friday, October 2nd. I'm Ben Thomas. The source tells AP the Fly Dubai co-pilot who attacked the captain and nearly crashed a Tel Aviv-bound flight had been barred from flying by his native Oman over concerns he had adopted extremist views. In New York,
15: she was failed by people and institutions with an obligation to protect her.
14: Governor Kathy Hochul discussing the woman who's accused members of a Cornell University fraternity of gang rape. Records of the school's disciplinary investigation show the woman testified she felt like bait. Hochul calls the case's handling troubling and has turned it over to a special prosecutor.
15: No institution gets to protect its reputation at the expense of a young person seeking justice. No public official gets to look the other way when the system breaks down and fails our young people.
14: G7 nations have agreed to release 100 million barrels of oil and fuel products, starting with substantial amounts of diesel, which has hit record prices in the U.S. in recent weeks. President Trump pleased.
19: Europe was great because they're putting a lot of diesel oil out there.
14: AAA had diesel averaging more than $6.37 per gallon Friday, $2.67 higher than a year ago, while the national average for regular grade gas was just under $4.40.
4: And a federal judge in Texas has temporarily blocked the Trump administration from building a border wall in the Big Bend region.
20: The win for landowners, businesses, and environmentalists who oppose the $46 billion project. The plan includes 30-foot steel walls, vehicle barriers, roads, and surveillance technology. The judge ruled that the plaintiffs are likely to succeed on at least one claim and could suffer serious harm without an injunction. The border wall project through the Big Bend sector has sparked bipartisan opposition. I'm Lisa Dwyer.
4: This is AP News. The Indian airline captain who helped foil an apparent attempt to crash a Fly Dubai flight recounted the ordeal Friday. Sakamagani has his story.
21: Captain Smit Muchar says he was fighting for his life, wounded on the ground after his co-pilot stabbed him. He could feel the plane going down. In a video call from his Abu Dhabi hospital bed with Indian Prime Minister Narendra Modi, Muchar said he was not going to let others die. And made a last push to open the cockpit door. Passengers rushed in with crew members who landed the plane. Modi says that decision saved so many lives. I'm Sagar Meghani.
4: The latest through the weekend at APnews.com. I'm Ben Thomas. Thanks for listening.
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24: Gunfire in Richmond. You're listening to Network Indiana. I'm Jake McDaniel. Three people, including one teenager, were shot this morning. Richmond police arrived at the scene around 6:15, and they say those people knew each other. At least one of those people were flown to a hospital. One person is injured after he was shot this morning on Indy's east side. It happened on North Shadeland Avenue near East 38th Street, and the cops detained another person. Spencer Schrader hit a 53-yard field goal in the final second Sunday, helping the Indianapolis Colts beat the Houston Texans 19-17. Head coach Shane Steichen.
25: I think our guys communicated very well. You know, I think they're all on the same page. We did a really good job of tackling. Third downs were good. So, you know, the run game was really good. We did a hell of a job stopping the run. Everyone, you know, tackled, fit their gaps, and we got to continue to do that.
24: The Colts ended their 9-game losing streak dating back to last season, and they now face the Washington Commanders this Sunday in London. South Bend leaders want to hear from people about housing issues across the city. The Portage Township Trustee's office is hosting a housing town hall Thursday evening at 6 at the downtown South Bend Library. Members of the Housing Task Force will be there to discuss housing conditions and get feedback on potential improvements. Organizers are encouraging homeowners and housing workers to be there and share their experiences. And Notre Dame's 49-10 win at Purdue was built in part by four defenders who made life easier for the seven behind them. Here's Len Clark.
26: The Irish recorded six sacks and held Purdue to just 40 rushing yards without needing extra defenders to create pressure. That allowed the secondary to keep more players in coverage. The defining play came before halftime when pressure produced a sack and a forced fumble that Drake Bowen returned for a touchdown. Purdue had more plays, but Notre Dame made those plays matter less. The Irish improved to 4-0 and traveled to North Carolina this Saturday. Len Clark, Network Indiana.
24: This is Network Indiana.
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6: ABC News, I'm Mike Dabusky. The midterms are just around the corner, and President Trump has been on the campaign trail. Last night, holding an event in Alabama. Tonight, one in Ohio. ABC Deputy Political Director Avery Harper.
18: While President Trump is great at mobilizing those who already support him, many of these Republicans in competitive states and battleground districts, they need to be able to not only turn out Republicans who are already with the president, but independents and perhaps disaffected Democrats as well. And given the president's low approval numbers, that is a challenge.
6: 35 million people around Southern California are under heat advisories for much of the next week, with triple-digit temperatures expected in San Diego and Los Angeles. And Tennessee's prison commissioner is resigning within the next month, according to Governor Bill Lee. It comes just days after death row inmate Krista Pike survived an execution attempt by the state on Wednesday. This is ABC News. A deadly shooting at a strip mall in Northridge, California last night. Los Angeles police saying officers responded to reports of a large party and heard gunshots when they arrived. ABC's Chris Christie.
29: A major crime scene has been established and dozens of witnesses escorted out of a lounge at this strip mall here

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3: Gunfire in Richmond. You're listening to Network Indiana. I'm Jake McDaniel. Three people, including one teenager, were shot this morning. Richmond police arrived at the scene around 6:15, and they say those people knew each other. At least one of those people were flown to a hospital. One person is injured after he was shot this morning on Indy's east side. It happened on North Shadeland Avenue near East 38th Street, and the cops detained another person. Spencer Schrader hit a 53-yard field goal in the final second Sunday, helping the Indianapolis Colts beat the Houston Texans 19-17. Head coach Shane Steichen.
4: I think our guys communicated very well. You know, I think they're all on the same page. We did a really good job of tackling. Third downs were good. So, you know, the run game was really good. We did a hell of a job stopping the run. Everyone, you know, tackled, fit their gaps, and we got to continue to do that.
3: The Colts ended their 9-game losing streak dating back to last season, and they now face the Washington Commanders this Sunday in London. South Bend leaders want to hear from people about housing issues across the city. The Portage Township Trustee's office is hosting a housing town hall Thursday evening at 6 at the downtown South Bend Library. Members of the Housing Task Force will be there to discuss housing conditions and get feedback on potential improvements. Organizers are encouraging homeowners and housing workers to be there and share their experiences. And Notre Dame's 49-10 win at Purdue was built in part by four defenders who made life easier for the seven behind them. Here's Len Clark.
5: The Irish recorded six sacks and held Purdue to just 40 rushing yards without needing extra defenders to create pressure. That allowed the secondary to keep more players in coverage. The defining play came before halftime when pressure produced a sack and a forced fumble that Drake Bowen returned for a touchdown. Purdue had more plays, but Notre Dame made those plays matter less. The Irish improved to 4-0 and traveled to North Carolina this Saturday. Len Clark, Network Indiana.
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12: 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This afternoon, sunny with a high near 66. Tonight, clear with a low around 42. Looking ahead to Saturday, sunny with a high near 67, providing great weather for outdoor activities. Saturday night will be mostly clear with a low around 44. Currently, it's 63 and clear. I'm Bill Banks. 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
2: This is a Bloomberg Money Minute. U.S. employers added far fewer new workers than forecast last month, just 29,000 of them. While the numbers for July and August were revised sharply lower, that erased 60,000 jobs. And the unemployment rate rose one notch higher to 4.2%. But on Wall Street, investors believe that a weak jobs report will dissuade the Federal Reserve from hiking interest rates again when it meets a little later this month. And with that, stocks were higher. The Dow up 250 points today, 0.5% higher. The NASDAQ, the big gainer, up 319. That's a more than 1% jump. And the S&P was up 56. Also helping Wall Street, a decline in the price of oil to right around $91 a barrel. That's after the G7 nations agreed to release emergency stockpiles of both diesel fuel and crude to drive prices lower. And good news for Boeing today. The FAA says a software glitch in its 737 MAX aircraft line does not pose a safety risk for flights, clearing the way for deliveries. Tom Busby, Bloomberg Radio.
3: 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CEO Steve Jarosinski is here talking about the hospital's mission, quality care closer to home, and how the team works to fulfill that mission.
4: 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And a whole another plethora of smaller service lines that we're able to offer. 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
3: Pulaski Memorial Hospital, quality care closer to home.
5: At the IHSA, we can't say enough about the important role that high school coaches play in education-based athletics.
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0: Hoosier Harvest moving along in most places across the state. I'm Eric Pfeiffer. This is Hoosier Ag Today. 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Enter the keyword ag today. Yes, harvest is moving along in most places, but not much in northeast Indiana. Allen County's Roger Hadley says they're not quite ready yet.
12: We have seen beans mature quite a bit. Corn is also dropping some ears and starting to show signs of maturity. Still have to drive a long ways to hunt and find any beans that are fit for harvest. Weather was much better on the drying side this week, but overall, most of our beans, most people I talk to, are between 10 and 12 days away, depending on the weather.
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13: Turning now to funeral arrangements. 62-year-old James Jim Frederick Weinbrenner passed away September 14th. 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That's for 62-year-old James Jim Frederick Weinbrenner. 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
14: 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This afternoon, sunny with a high near 66. Tonight, clear with a low around 42. Looking ahead to Saturday, sunny with a high near 67, providing great weather for outdoor activities. Saturday night will be mostly clear with a low around 44. Currently, it's 63 and clear. I'm Bill Banks. 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
17: Sunday morning in London, across the pond for the Indianapolis Colts, they'll play the Washington Commanders. 9:30 a.m. Sunday. That's the kickoff time as Indianapolis looks for back-to-back wins after an 0-2 start to the campaign. Now, of course, when you play overseas, the jet lag comes into play. The time transition. How do the Colts approach that? Shane Steichen talked about it with the media yesterday.
18: No, I think that's real. We try to do as good a job as we can of keeping our guys on that same clock that they were on, you know, keeping them up tonight as much as we possibly can, let them sleep in tomorrow so they can be ready to go on Sunday. And so we have those conversations. Our sports performance program does a great job of going through all the checks and reminders coming over here.
17: Now over to college football and what's happening on the gridiron today. First with Notre Dame. The Fighting Irish ranked number 3 in the country in Chapel Hill this afternoon for a noon kickoff against North Carolina. Marcus Freeman, the coach's battle against Bill Belichick. Freeman discussed going up against a future Hall of Famer.
19: You don't win as much as he's won without being a great coach, a great leader. And you can see it in the way his team plays. It's a disciplined team. They're going to be exactly where they're supposed to be, and you got to find a way to beat them. You're not going to trick them. You got to beat them.
17: It'll be a 2 o'clock kickoff for Ball State in Muncie against Toledo, as well as a 4:15 road game for Purdue at Illinois. Now to number 6, Indiana. The Hoosiers at 8 o'clock get Rutgers in New Jersey. Kirk Cignetti on what to expect.
20: It's their homecoming. They're expecting a sellout, blackout, 56,000 people. They're capable of scoring points. K.J. Duff's premier receiver, and their other receivers are developing. They've got good running back, Raymond.
17: I'm Brendan King, Network Indiana.
21: Fox News, I'm Roger Stern. We're learning more about the first officer who stabbed the captain on that Fly Dubai flight. He had been grounded by another airline.
22: The suspect in this case was previously hired by Oman Air, but was later given a ground job over suspicion of his activities. Now, exactly what those activities were has not been disclosed yet.
21: Fox's Jeff Paul, the flight landed safely and the captain is recovering. A disturbing report regarding the investigation into an alleged gang rape of a Cornell University student at a frat house.
23: She gave a statement to Cornell University police, and new reports say that she did tell them she was raped, but that may not have been passed on to the district attorney.
21: Fox's Eric Sean. 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
25: Gunfire in Richmond. 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I'm Jake McDaniel. Three people, including one teenager, were shot this morning. Richmond police arrived at the scene around 6:15, and they say those people knew each other. At least one of those people were flown to a hospital. One person is injured after he was shot this morning on Indy's east side. It happened on North Shadeland Avenue near East 38th Street, and the cops detained another person. Spencer Schrader hit a 53-yard field goal in the final second Sunday, helping the Indianapolis Colts beat the Houston Texans 19-17. Head coach Shane Steichen.
26: I think our guys communicated very well. You know, I think they're all on the same page. We did a really good job of tackling. Third downs were good. So, you know, the run game was really good. We did a hell of a job stopping the run. Everyone, you know, tackled, fit their gaps, and we got to continue to do that.
25: The Colts ended their 9-game losing streak dating back to last season, and they now face the Washington Commanders this Sunday in London. South Bend leaders want to hear from people about housing issues across the city. The Portage Township Trustee's office is hosting a housing town hall Thursday evening at 6 at the downtown South Bend Library. Members of the Housing Task Force will be there to discuss housing conditions and get feedback on potential improvements. Organizers are encouraging homeowners and housing workers to be there and share their experiences. And Notre Dame's 49-10 win at Purdue was built in part by four defenders who made life easier for the seven behind them. Here's Len Clark.
27: The Irish recorded six sacks and held Purdue to just 40 rushing yards without needing extra defenders to create pressure. That allowed the secondary to keep more players in coverage. The defining play came before halftime when pressure produced a sack and a forced fumble that Drake Bowen returned for a touchdown. Purdue had more plays, but Notre Dame made those plays matter less. The Irish improved to 4-0 and traveled to North Carolina this Saturday. Len Clark, Network Indiana.
25: This is Network Indiana.
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28: But what high school sports taught me was something bigger.
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29: So thank you, coach.
30: Thanks for the tips and the time.
29: Thanks for representing our school with me.
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32: I'm IHSAA Commissioner Paul Nighting. Hoosier High School coaches are teaching more than sports. They're teaching life lessons. Show up for our student athletes and the coaches who teach them, and buy a ticket to your school's next athletic event. Every great story starts somewhere. In Indiana, it starts with education-based athletics. It starts here.
14: 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This afternoon, sunny with a high near 67. Tonight, clear with a low around 42. Looking ahead to Sunday, sunny with a high near 70. Sunday night will be mostly clear with a low around 44. On Monday, sunny skies are on the way with a high near 65. Currently, it's 66 and clear. I'm Bill Banks. 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
0: This is a Bloomberg Money Minute. U.S. employers added far fewer new workers than forecast last month, just 29,000 of them. While the numbers for July and August were revised sharply lower, that erased 60,000 jobs. And the unemployment rate rose one notch higher to 4.2%. But on Wall Street, investors believe that a weak jobs report will dissuade the Federal Reserve from hiking interest rates again when it meets a little later this month. And with that, stocks were higher. The Dow up 250 points today, 0.5% higher. The NASDAQ, the big gainer, up 319. That's a more than 1% jump. And the S&P was up 56. Also helping Wall Street, a decline in the price of oil to right around $91 a barrel. That's after the G7 nations agreed to release emergency stockpiles of both diesel fuel and crude to drive prices lower. And good news for Boeing today. The FAA says a software glitch in its 737 MAX aircraft line does not pose a safety risk for flights, clearing the way for deliveries. Tom Busby, Bloomberg Radio.
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6: 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Yes, harvest is moving along in most places, but not much in northeast Indiana. Allen County's Roger Hadley says they're not quite ready yet.
7: We have seen beans mature quite a bit. Corn is also dropping some ears and starting to show signs of maturity. Still have to drive a long ways to hunt and find any beans that are fit for harvest. Weather was much better on the drying side this week, but overall, most of our beans, most people I talk to, are between 10 and 12 days away, depending on the weather.
6: Find more harvest updates from around the state at HoosierAgToday.com. 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
8: Turning now to funeral arrangements. Michael Duggar Boys, 90, passed away on Saturday, September 26th at Millard's Mary Manor in Plymouth. Mike was born on April 2nd, 1936 to Alfred Riddick and Mina Lutz Duggar Boys and raised in Plymouth. On July 28th, 1957, Mike married Joanne Marjorie Regal of Liberty Center, Ohio. They were married for 64 years. She preceded him in death on December 3rd of 2021. Mike owned and worked for the Pilot News for more than 40 years, was honored and was given the Sagamore of the Wabash by Governor Otis R. Bowen and a key to the city of Plymouth by Mayor Mark Center. Mike was also given Plymouth High School's Distinguished Alumni Award and inducted into the PHS Hall of Fame by the Plymouth High School's Alumni Association. Visitation will be held from 10 a.m. to 1 p.m. at the First United Methodist Church, 400 North Michigan Street in Plymouth. Memorial services will be held immediately following at 1 p.m. with Pastor Lauren Hall officiating. Mike will be laid to rest in a private graveside service at Oak Hill Cemetery. Memorial contributions in Mike's honor can be made to First United Methodist Church in Plymouth, the St. Joe Hospital Cancer Institute of Plymouth Campus, and the Cancer Society. Candy L. Schufelt passed away on Saturday, September 26th of 2026. She was born on August 10th of 1970 in Plymouth, married Michael on January 3rd of 1991 in Plymouth. They shared 35 years of marriage. She worked as a behavioral health technician at Michiana Behavioral Health. Visitation will be held on Saturday, October 3rd from 11 a.m. to 1 p.m. at Johnson Danielson Funeral Home, 1100 North Michigan Street in Plymouth. A funeral service will immediately follow with Robert Isom officiating. Burial will take place at New Oak Hill Cemetery in Plymouth. Johnson Danielson Funeral Home has been entrusted with the arrangements. Condolences can be left for the family at www.johnson-danielson.com. Judith K. Brumley, 81, passed away at her home on September 27th of 2026. Born on November 17th, 1944 in Elkhart, Judy was the daughter of Joseph and Marie Anderson Simpson. Judy married her high school sweetheart, Douglas Brumley, on March 19th of 1963. After graduating from La Paz High School, she began a dedicated career with the United States Postal Service, where she worked for more than 30 years before retiring in 1998. Visitation will be held on Friday, October 2nd from 12 to 1 p.m. at Johnson Danielson Funeral Home, 1100 North Michigan Street in Plymouth. Funeral services will immediately follow at 1 p.m. with Pastor David Herbster officiating. Burial will take place at Oak Hill Cemetery in Plymouth. Memorial contributions in Judy's honor may be made to the Marshall County Humane Society in Plymouth. Condolences may be left for the family at www.johnson-danielson.com. Cecil R. Wilson, 72, passed away unexpectedly on Tuesday, September 29th at Indiana University Hospital in Indianapolis. He was born on August 23rd, 1954 in South Bend, Indiana, to Joe and Virginia Hodgson Wilson. Cecil graduated from LaVille High School, the class of 1973. On April 14th, 1973, he married his high school sweetheart, Pam Stockman. Together, they shared 53 years of marriage. She survives him. Cecil was proud owner and operator of Lincoln Way Auto Body for 44 years. Visitation will be held on Thursday, October 8th, 2026, from 1 to 5:30 p.m. at the Plymouth Wesleyan Church, 11203 Michigan Road in Plymouth. Funeral services will be held on Friday, October 9th, 2026, at 11 a.m. at the church with Pastor Taylor Hulse officiating. Johnson Danielson Funeral Home has been entrusted with the arrangements. Condolences can be left for the family at www.johnson-danielson.com.
9: 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This afternoon, sunny with a high near 67. Tonight, clear with a low around 42. Looking ahead to Sunday, sunny with a high near 70. Sunday night will be mostly clear with a low around 44. On Monday, sunny skies are on the way with a high near 65. Currently, it's 66 and clear. I'm Bill Banks. 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
8: I'm Rusty Nixon, Giant FM Sports. It's our Giant triple header tonight on three separate stations. On WTCA, it's Rocky football, as always. And Kenny Kramer, Ryan Lockhart have the call there. 6:30 with their pregame, 7 o'clock with the kickoff. Brent Corbett, head coach of the Rockies. It's been a frustrating year, but in a strange kind of way.
13: It's frustrating as a coach just because, yeah, we've lost so many one-score games that we're so close to flipping it that, you know, we talked to the guys of, you know, if we do one thing here in this game, one thing here in this game, you know, we're probably looking at being 5-1.
8: That's on WTCA. On WKVI, Mitch Columbi has a couple of HNAC heavyweights on his game of the week. Winamac takes on North Judson in a battle to see who might be on top. Pioneer will have something to say about it. Mitch's game starts at 7 with his pregame, 8 o'clock with the kickoff at Winamac and North Judson on WKVI. And on Max 98.3, we got a doubleheader this weekend. It starts tonight at LaBelle. Joe McKee and myself will be there as the Lancers take on Glenn in a grudge match, as always. And Matt Thacker, it's been a tough season for him, but his kids are still in it.
14: Kids are in good spirits. Kids practice hard. We had a fun spirited practice today in the rain, and you know, I'm going over practice film right now, and yeah, there's some mistakes, but there's some darn good things at the same time, and you know, ready for practice tomorrow, and ready to play Glenn on Friday.
8: Saturday, CMA head coach Andy Dorrell has his team move in the right direction. They got to be, as they take on Rensselaer Central, 5-1 on the season in a Saturday afternoon contest at CMA.
15: It's really about overall team balance. You know, one of the emphasis this week has been really to try and, you know, score a non-offensive touchdown. It's been a while since we've done that.
8: Join Joe McKee and myself for that one. Pregame starts at 12:30. Our kickoff at 1 o'clock at the Culver Academy. It's a Giant football weekend here, and I'm Rusty Nixon, Giant FM Sports.
16: ABC News, I'm Mike Dubusky. The midterms are just around the corner, and President Trump has been on the campaign trail. Last night, holding an event in Alabama. Tonight, one in Ohio. ABC Deputy Political Director Avery Harper.
17: While President Trump is great at mobilizing those who already support him, many of these Republicans in competitive states and battleground districts, they need to be able to not only turn out Republicans who are already with the president, but independents and perhaps disaffected Democrats as well. And given the president's low approval numbers, that is a challenge.
16: 35 million people around Southern California are under heat advisories for much of the next week, with triple-digit temperatures expected in San Diego and Los Angeles. And Tennessee's prison commissioner is resigning within the next month, according to Governor Bill Lee. It comes just days after death row inmate Krista Pike survived an execution attempt by the state on Wednesday. This is ABC News. A deadly shooting at a strip mall in Northridge, California last night. Los Angeles police saying officers responded to reports of a large party and heard gunshots when they arrived. ABC's Chris Christie.
18: A major crime scene has been established and dozens of witnesses escorted out of a lounge at this strip mall here in Northridge. Dozens of people in handcuffs. Two people have been killed. Reports of a third victim in this shooting as well. Suspects are being sought and lots of investigation to take place.
16: An urgent search is underway right now off the coast of Massachusetts near Nantucket after a plane went down there overnight. The medical transfer aircraft, which took off from Bermuda and was bound for Boston, was in contact with air traffic control when it went down.
19: Roger, you said you're coming in blind. Is that what you said? Okay, you declare emergency.
16: That sound, courtesy of Live ATC. Authorities say 6 people were on board, 4 crew and 2 passengers. Mike Dubusky, ABC News.
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24: 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I'm Jake McDaniel.
0: Three people, including one teenager, were shot this morning. Richmond police arrived at the scene around 6:15, and they say those people knew each other. At least one of those people were flown to a hospital. One person is injured after he was shot this morning on Indy's east side. It happened on North Shadland Avenue near East 38th Street, and the cops detained another person. Spencer Schrader hit a 53-yard field goal in the final second Sunday, helping the Indianapolis Colts beat the Houston Texans 19-17. Head coach Shane Steichen.
1: I think our guys communicated very well. You know, I think they're all on the same page. We did a really good job of tackling. Third downs were good. So, you know, the run game was really good. We did a hell of a job stopping the run. Everyone, you know, tackled, fit their gaps, and we got to continue to do that.
0: The Colts ended their 9-game losing streak dating back to last season, and they now face the Washington Commanders this Sunday in London. South Bend leaders want to hear from people about housing issues across the city. The Portage Township Trustee's office is hosting a housing town hall Thursday evening at 6 at the downtown South Bend Library. Members of the Housing Task Force will be there to discuss housing conditions and get feedback on potential improvements. Organizers are encouraging homeowners and housing workers to be there and share their experiences. And Notre Dame's 49-10 win at Purdue was built in part by four defenders who made life easier for the seven behind them. Here's Len Clark.
2: The Irish recorded six sacks and held Purdue to just 40 rushing yards without needing extra defenders to create pressure. That allowed the secondary to keep more players in coverage. The defining play came before halftime when pressure produced a sack and a forced fumble that Drake Bowen returned for a touchdown. Purdue had more plays, but Notre Dame made those plays matter less. The Irish improved to 4-0 and traveled to North Carolina this Saturday. Len Clark, Network Indiana.
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28: I'm IHSAA Commissioner Paul Nydig. 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
9: 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This afternoon, sunny with a high near 67. Tonight, clear with a low around 42. Looking ahead to Sunday, sunny with a high near 70. Sunday night will be mostly clear with a low around 44. On Monday, sunny skies are on the way with a high near 65. Currently, it's 66 and clear. I'm Bill Banks. 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
29: This is a Bloomberg Money Minute. U.S. employers added far fewer new workers than forecast last month, just 29,000 of them. While the numbers for July and August were revised sharply lower, that erased 60,000 jobs, and the unemployment rate rose one notch higher to 4.2%. But on Wall Street, investors believe that a weak jobs report will dissuade the Federal Reserve from hiking interest rates again when it meets a little later this month. And with that, stocks were higher. The Dow up 250 points today, 0.5% higher. The NASDAQ, the big gainer, up 319. That's a more than 1% jump, and the S&P was up 56. Also helping Wall Street, a decline in the price of oil to right around $91 a barrel. That's after the G7 nations agreed to release emergency stockpiles of both diesel fuel and crude to drive prices lower. And good news for Boeing today. The FAA says a software glitch in its 737 MAX aircraft line does not pose a safety risk for flights, clearing the way for deliveries. Tom Busby, Bloomberg Radio.
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14: 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Yes, harvest is moving along in most places, but not much in Northeast Indiana. Allen County's Roger Hadley says they're not quite ready yet.
15: We have seen beans mature quite a bit. Corn is also dropping some ears and starting to show signs of maturity. Still have to drive a long ways to hunt and find any beans that are fit for harvest. Weather was much better on the drying side this week, but overall, most of our beans, most people I talk to, are between 10 and 12 days away, depending on the weather.
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17: Turning now to funeral arrangements. 62-year-old James Jim Frederick Weinbrenner passed away September 14th. 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That's for 62-year-old James Jim Frederick Weinbrenner. 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
30: From the Tri-County Weather Center, I'm Bill Banks on All News 1520 WKVI. 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This afternoon, sunny with a high near 67. Tonight, clear with a low around 42. Looking ahead to Sunday, sunny with a high near 70. Sunday night will be mostly clear with a low around 44. On Monday, sunny skies are on the way with a high near 65. Currently, it's 66 and clear. I'm Bill Banks. 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
1: Congratulations to our Tyler Roth WKVI Athlete of the Week, Winamax soccer player Sean Stark. Sean broke the all-time career record in goals scored on the soccer field. He is now sitting at 81 goals heading into sectionals, and we're going to have a chance to talk to him this coming weekend on the Saturday Sports Line, the longest-running high school sports show in Indiana, thanks to our very own Harold Welter. We go live every Saturday throughout the school year at 9 a.m. Eastern, 8 a.m. Central on 99.3 FM, WKVI.com, streaming throughout the world. That's your sports check. I'm Mitch Columbia.
2: AP News for Friday, October 2nd. I'm Ben Thomas. A source tells AP the Fly Dubai co-pilot who attacked the captain and nearly crashed a Tel Aviv-bound flight had been barred from flying by his native Oman over concerns he had adopted extremist views. In New York,
16: she was failed by people and institutions with an obligation to protect her.
2: Governor Kathy Hochul discussing the woman who's accused members of a Cornell University fraternity of gang rape. Records of the school's disciplinary investigation show the woman testified she felt like bait. Hochul calls the case's handling troubling and has turned it over to a special prosecutor.
16: No institution gets to protect its reputation at the expense of a young person seeking justice. No public official gets to look the other way when the system breaks down and fails our young people.
2: G7 nations have agreed to release 100 million barrels of oil and fuel products, starting with substantial amounts of diesel, which has hit record prices in the U.S. in recent weeks. President Trump pleased.
18: Europe was great because they're putting a lot of diesel oil out there.
2: AAA had diesel averaging more than $6.37 per gallon Friday, $2.67 higher than a year ago, while the national average for regular grade gas was just under $4.40. And a federal judge in Texas has temporarily blocked the Trump administration from building a border wall in the Big Bend region.
19: The win for landowners, businesses, and environmentalists who oppose the $46 billion project. The plan includes 30-foot steel walls, vehicle barriers, roads, and surveillance technology. The judge ruled that the plaintiffs are likely to succeed on at least one claim and could suffer serious harm without an injunction. The border wall project through the Big Bend sector has sparked bipartisan opposition. I'm Lisa Dwyer.
2: This is AP News. The Indian airline captain who helped foil an apparent attempt to crash a Fly Dubai flight recounted the ordeal Friday. Sakamagani has his story.
20: Captain Smit Muchhar says he was fighting for his life, wounded on the ground after his co-pilot stabbed him. He could feel the plane going down. In a video call from his Abu Dhabi hospital bed with Indian Prime Minister Narendra Modi, Muchhar said he was not going to let others die. And made a last push to open the cockpit door. Passengers rushed in with crew members who landed the plane. Modi says that decision saved so many lives. I'm Sagar Meghani.
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3: Gunfire in Richmond. You're listening to Network Indiana. I'm Jake McDaniel. Three people, including one teenager, were shot this morning. Richmond police arrived at the scene around 6:15, and they say those people knew each other. At least one of those people were flown to a hospital. One person is injured after he was shot this morning on Indy's east side. It happened on North Shadeland Avenue near East 38th Street, and the cops detained another person. Spencer Schrader hit a 53-yard field goal in the final second Sunday, helping the Indianapolis Colts beat the Houston Texans 19-17. Head coach Shane Steichen.
9: I think our guys communicated very well. You know, I think they're all on the same page. We did a really good job of tackling. Third downs were good. So, you know, the run game was really good. We did a hell of a job stopping the run. Everyone, you know, tackled, fit their gaps, and we got to continue to do that.
3: The Colts ended their 9-game losing streak dating back to last season, and they now face the Washington Commanders this Sunday in London. South Bend leaders want to hear from people about housing issues across the city. The Portage Township Trustee's office is hosting a housing town hall Thursday evening at 6 at the downtown South Bend Library. Members of the Housing Task Force will be there to discuss housing conditions and get feedback on potential improvements. Organizers are encouraging homeowners and housing workers to be there and share their experiences. And Notre Dame's 49-10 win at Purdue was built in part by four defenders who made life easier for the seven behind them. Here's Len Clark.
21: The Irish recorded six sacks and held Purdue to just 40 rushing yards without needing extra defenders to create pressure. That allowed the secondary to keep more players in coverage. The defining play came before halftime when pressure produced a sack and a forced fumble that Drake Bowen returned for a touchdown. Purdue had more plays, but Notre Dame made those plays matter less. The Irish improved to 4-0 and traveled to North Carolina this Saturday. Len Clark, Network Indiana.
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22: But what high school sports taught me was something bigger.
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25: So thank you, coach.
24: Thanks for the tips and the time.
25: Thanks for representing our school with me.
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27: I'm IHSAA Commissioner Paul Nighty. 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They're teaching life lessons. 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
13: President Trump will be out on the campaign trail once again tonight, this time making a stop in Ohio, a state he won by 11 points in 2024. However, there's a heated Senate race there playing out right now, with recent polling finding Democrat Sherrod Brown just ahead of Republican incumbent John Husted. The president earlier today posted what he said was the phone number of sitting Senator Tom Cotton, claiming he's delaying a bill on daylight saving time.
14: He posts on social media that the Senate ought to take up the House-passed Sunshine Protection Act, which would keep daylight time in place all year round. The president cites, among other things, the PGA's push for this. He shares a letter from the CEO of the tour, which says that more daylight at night would boost revenues for the golf tournament by $1 billion.
13: ABC's Stephen Portnoy and Tennessee's prison commissioner Frank Strada will be resigning from his position within the month, according to Governor Bill Lee, after a botched execution this week. This is ABC News. Holiday travel season is about to get underway in the next few months, and ABC News transportation reporter Clara McMichael says ticket prices are likely to be high on account of high fuel prices.
15: Airlines for America, that's the airline lobbying group association, they said that jet fuel prices aren't just the highest they've seen since the beginning of the conflict with Iran. They're the highest they've ever seen. Last month, they were $4.37 a gallon.
13: Also getting underway is flu season. ABC News medical contributor Dr. Alok Patel has what you can do to stay healthy.
16: Everyone above the age of 6 months should consider getting a flu shot. There's many different options available. This is especially important if you're high risk, if you are pregnant, if you have an underlying medical condition. And just another reminder that we're heading into cold and flu season, so consider those other vaccines as well, RSV, COVID.
13: Flu season lasts through the spring, and every year there are between 30 and 50,000 deaths from influenza. I'm Mike Dubusky, ABC News.
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0: Gunfire in Richmond. You're listening to Network Indiana. I'm Jake McDaniel. Three people, including one teenager, were shot this morning. Richmond police arrived at the scene around 6:15, and they say those people knew each other. At least one of those people were flown to a hospital. One person is injured after he was shot this morning on Indy's East Side. It happened

0: The Portage Township Trustee's Office is hosting a housing town hall Thursday evening at 6 at the downtown South Bend Library. Members of the Housing Task Force will be there to discuss housing conditions and get feedback on potential improvements. Organizers are encouraging homeowners and housing workers to be there and share their experiences. And Notre Dame's 49-10 win at Purdue was built in part by four defenders who made life easier for the seven behind them. Here's Len Clark.
1: The Irish recorded six sacks and held Purdue to just 40 rushing yards without needing extra defenders to create pressure. That allowed the secondary to keep more players in coverage. The defining play came before halftime when pressure produced a sack and a forced fumble that Drake Bowen returned for a touchdown. Purdue had more plays, but Notre Dame made those plays matter less. The Irish improved to 4-0 and traveled to North Carolina this Saturday. Len Clark, Network Indiana.
0: This is Network Indiana.
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8: 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The John Glenn School Corporation Board will meet Tuesday, October 6th, with public hearings on the corporation's proposed 2027 budget and a potential project at Urey Middle School among the items on the agenda. The Urey Middle School project is part of facilities work that was identified through an audit that began in 2019. Previous discussions have included improvements to the windows, doors, roofing, mechanical systems, and learning spaces. Minutes from the September 15th meeting indicate that the project will not exceed $14.9 million. The board held its preliminary determination hearing for the project in September and is scheduled to hold a project hearing and a second preliminary determination hearing on Tuesday. The board will also consider a project resolution, preliminary determination resolution, and a declaration of official intent to reimburse expenditures. The board will also hold a public hearing on the proposed 2027 budget. Other items include a resolution to transfer funds from the Education Fund to the Operations Fund, a 2026-2027 derecho storm calendar adjustment, and the purchase of school buses from Midwest Transit for more than $75,000. Following reports from school officials and conference requests, and a space set aside for board questions or comments, the meeting will be adjourned. This meeting will begin at 7 p.m. and will be held at the John Glenn Administration Building, located at 101 John Glenn Drive in Walkerton. The public is invited to attend this meeting. The Metamonong Chapter of the Daughters of the American Revolution and the Pulaski County America 250 Committee recently held a dedication recognizing Revolutionary War history in Pulaski County. The ceremony included the dedication of grave markers for four first daughters and the rededication of the grave markers for Revolutionary War patriot Private John Davenport. A first daughter is a daughter of a soldier or patriot who participated in the American Revolutionary War for independence. The event began at the Pulaski County Meeting House with 32 people in attendance.

0: attendance. Members of DAR chapters from Pulaski County, Monticello, Logansport, Hammond, and South Bend attended, along with members of the Children of the American Revolution, American Legion, VFW, Pulaski County America 250 Committee, and the Pulaski County Historical Society. During the ceremony, members of the Metamonong DAR chapter presented brief histories of Davenport and the four first daughters. The group then proceeded two blocks north for the dedication of the Pulaski 250 Liberty Tree. Pulaski America 250 Committee Chairman Rhonda Terry led the ceremony, which included a blessing and the laying of wreaths by representatives of several DAR and Children of the American Revolution chapters. Following the Liberty Tree dedication, participants took the first daughter grave markers to their respective cemeteries. You can find photos of the event online at WKVI.com. 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
1: From the Tri-County Weather Center, I'm Bill Banks on All News 1520 WKVI. 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This afternoon, sunny with a high near 67. Tonight, clear with a low around 42. Looking ahead to Sunday, sunny with a high near 70. Sunday night will be mostly clear with a low around 44. On Monday, sunny skies are on the way with a high near 65. Currently, it's 66 and clear. I'm Bill Banks. 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
5: This is a Bloomberg Money Minute. U.S. employers added far fewer new workers than forecast last month, just 29,000 of them. While the numbers for July and August were revised sharply lower, that erased 60,000 jobs. And the unemployment rate rose one notch higher to 4.2%. But on Wall Street, investors believe that a weak jobs report will dissuade the Federal Reserve from hiking interest rates again when it meets a little later this month. And with that, stocks were higher. The Dow up 250 points today, 0.5% higher. The NASDAQ, the big gainer, up 319. That's a more than 1% jump. And the S&P was up 56. Also helping Wall Street, a decline in the price of oil to right around $91 a barrel. That's after the G7 nations agreed to release emergency stockpiles of both diesel fuel and crude to drive prices lower. And good news for Boeing today. The FAA says a software glitch in its 737 MAX aircraft line does not pose a safety risk for flights, clearing the way for deliveries. Tom Busby, Bloomberg Radio.
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9: 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Yes, harvest is moving along in most places, but not much in northeast Indiana. Allen County's Roger Hadley says they're not quite ready yet.
10: We have seen beans mature quite a bit. Corn is also dropping some ears and starting to show signs of maturity. Still have to drive a long ways to hunt and find any beans that are fit for harvest. Weather was much better on the drying side this week, but overall, most of our beans, most people I talk to, are between 10 and 12 days away, depending on the weather.
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0: Turning now to funeral arrangements. 62-year-old James Jim Frederick Weinbrenner passed away September 14th. Friends will be received from 1 to 4 p.m. with a Masonic service at 3 p.m. tomorrow, Saturday, October 3rd, at the Brayman and Bailey Funeral Home in North Judson. That's for 62-year-old James Jim Frederick Weinbrenner. Remember, you can find complete obituary information online at WKVI.com.
1: From the Tri-County Weather Center, I'm Bill Banks on All News 1520 WKVI. 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This afternoon, sunny with a high near 67. Tonight, clear with a low around 42. Looking ahead to Sunday, sunny with a high near 70. Sunday night will be mostly clear with a low around 44. On Monday, sunny skies are on the way with a high near 65. Currently, it's 66 and clear. I'm Bill Banks. 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
9: Coming up on Sunday morning in London, across the pond for the Indianapolis Colts, they'll play the Washington Commanders. 9:30 a.m. Sunday. That's the kickoff time as Indianapolis looks for back-to-back wins after an 0-2 start to the campaign. Now, of course, when you play overseas, the jet lag comes into play. The time transition. How do the Colts approach that? Shane Steichen talked about it with the media yesterday.
11: No, I think that's real. We try to do as good a job as we can of keeping our guys on that same clock that they were on, you know, keeping them up tonight as much as we possibly can, let them sleep in tomorrow so they can be ready to go on Sunday. And so we have those conversations. Our sports performance program does a great job of going through all the checks and reminders coming over here.
9: Now over to college football and what's happening on the gridiron today. First with Notre Dame. The Fighting Irish ranked number 3 in the country in Chapel Hill this afternoon for a noon kickoff against North Carolina. Marcus Freeman, the coach's battle against Bill Belichick. Freeman discussed going up against a future Hall of Famer.
12: You don't win as much as he's won without being a great coach, a great leader. And you can see it in the way his team plays. It's a disciplined team. They're going to be exactly where they're supposed to be, and you got to find a way to beat them. You're not going to trick them. You got to beat them.
9: It'll be a 2 o'clock kickoff for Ball State in Muncie against Toledo, as well as a 4:15 road game for Purdue at Illinois. Now to number 6, Indiana. The Hoosiers at 8 o'clock get Rutgers in New Jersey. Kirk Signetti on what to expect.
13: It's their homecoming. They're expecting a sellout, blackout, 56,000 people. They're capable of scoring points. K.J. Duff's premier receiver, and their other receivers are developing. They've got good running back, Raymond.
9: I'm Brendan King, Network Indiana.
14: I'm Carmen Roberts. An urgent search off the coast of Nantucket for a missing air ambulance that disappeared early this morning with 6 people.
15: According to FlightAware data, the plane plummeted from 24,000 feet to 11,000 feet in just 3 minutes. The Coast Guard says the Gulfstream G-100 was flying from Bermuda to Boston's Logan International Airport.
14: Fox's CB Cotton. Just days before President Trump rallies for Republicans tonight in Ohio, a Navistar truck factory there closes, laying off 1,400 workers.
16: The economy will be one of the defining issues of this election. The president is fully aware of that. He made news announcing more checks to be handed out. The administration is tapping into the Medicare Improvement Fund to dole out $90 checks for more than 20 million seniors.
14: Fox's Madeline Rivera. 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
22: Gunfire in Richmond. 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I'm Jake McDaniel. 3 people, including one teenager, were shot this morning. Richmond police arrived at the scene around 6:15, and they say those people knew each other. At least one of those people were flown to a hospital. One person is injured after he was shot this morning on Indy's east side. It happened on North Shadland Avenue near East 38th Street, and the cops detained another person. Spencer Schrader hit a 53-yard field goal in the final second Sunday, helping the Indianapolis Colts beat the Houston Texans 19-17. Head coach Shane Steichen.
11: I think our guys communicated very well. You know, I think they're all on the same page. We did a really good job of tackling. Third downs were good. So, you know, the run game was really good. We did a hell of a job stopping the run. Everyone, you know, tackled, fit their gaps, and we got to continue to do that.
22: The Colts ended their 9-game losing streak dating back to last season, and they now face the Washington Commanders this Sunday in London. South Bend leaders want to hear from people about housing issues across across the city. The Portage Township Trustee's Office is hosting a housing town hall Thursday evening at 6 at the downtown South Bend Library. Members of the Housing Task Force will be there to discuss housing conditions and get feedback on potential improvements. Organizers are encouraging homeowners and housing workers to be there and share their experiences. And Notre Dame's 49-10 win at Purdue was built in part by four defenders who made life easier for the seven behind them. Here's Len Clark.
5: The Irish recorded six sacks and held Purdue to just 40 rushing yards without needing extra defenders to create pressure. That allowed the secondary to keep more players in coverage. The defining play came before halftime when pressure produced a sack and a forced fumble that Drake Bowen returned for a touchdown. Purdue had more plays, but Notre Dame made those plays matter less. The Irish improved to 4-0 and traveled to North Carolina this Saturday. Len Clark, Network Indiana.
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26: I'm IHSAA Commissioner Paul Nighting. 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
27: I'm Rusty Nixon, Giant FM News. Plymouth Board of Public Works and Safety voted Monday evening unanimously to allow the Plymouth Police Department to open the application process for a 26th police officer pending approval of the 2027 budget, which the Plymouth City Council followed suit later that evening and unanimously approved that budget as presented with the 26th officer included. Assistant Chief Matt Emanizer said the department wants to move forward as soon as possible because of the lengthy hiring process. The goal is to have the new officer hired early in July, enrolled in the academy, and ready to begin patrolling by early summer. Emanizer explained that the department previously had an officer say he was leaving, prompting them to open the application process, which drew 30 applications. The officer ultimately changed his mind, stayed with the department. Emanizer said he wasn't sure how many of those 30 original applicants were still looking for a job after 5 months have passed. Passing the 27 budget clears the way for the application process to begin. Plymouth man was taken into custody Thursday afternoon on an active felony warrant. Thursday, October 1st, approximately 12:35 p.m., Officer Wallace with the Plymouth Police Department located 52-year-old Kenneth Mattern at his residence on Hillcrest Avenue. Mattern had an active felony warrant through the Marshall County Sheriff's Department for a probation violation. He was taken into custody without incident and lodged in the Marshall County Jail. Hoosiers looking to complete their voter registration application for the upcoming general election on Tuesday, November 3rd at an Indiana Bureau of Motor Vehicles branch must do so by Monday, October 5th. The Indiana BMV provides free state-issued ID cards for voting purposes to any unlicensed Hoosier who is a U.S. citizen and can provide proper documentation and will be at least 18 years of age on or before the next general municipal election. To obtain a new state ID card or driver's license, the following documents are required: proof of identity, such as a birth certificate or U.S. passport, proof of social security number, such as a social security card, a pay stub, or a W-2, proof of lawful status, such as a birth certificate or U.S. passport, two documents proving residency, such as a utility bill or bank statement dated within the last 60 days. If your name's been legally changed and differs from your identity documents, proof of the name change must also be provided. Complete list of acceptable documents is available on the BMV's website. For more information on voter registration, It's on the Secretary of State's website. Hoosiers can also register to vote and check their voter registration status online at indianavoters.in.gov. Marshall County residents can dispose of waste tires free of charge this Saturday, thanks to a $10,000 grant from the Indiana Department of Environmental Management awarded to the Marshall County Solid Waste Management District. Funds will support a tire amnesty day on Saturday, October 3rd, from 8 a.m. to 2 p.m. at the Recycle Depot on Walter Glob Drive in Plymouth. The event is open to all Marshall County residents who need to dispose of passenger light truck SUV tires. Residents may bring up to 10 tires per drop-off at no charge with proof of county residency. Tires must be in one piece and off the rim to be accepted. Organizers note the amnesty event is intended for households with waste tires or tires from a county dump site, not for commercial entities, fleet vehicles, or farm equipment. Recycle Depot will not accept out-of-county tires or commercial, business, or tractor tires at this event. For those of you who missed the October 3rd event, the depot accepts car and light truck tires year-round during regular business hours for $5 a tire, with a limit of 5 tires per visit. For more information, contact Marshall County Solid Waste at 574-935-8618. I'm Rusty Nixon, Giant FM News.
0: 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This afternoon, sunny with a high near 67. Tonight, clear with a low around 42. Looking ahead to Sunday, sunny with a high near 70. Sunday night will be mostly clear with a low around 44. On Monday, sunny skies are on the way with a high near 65. Currently, it's 66 and clear. I'm Bill Banks. 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
3: This is a Bloomberg Money Minute. U.S. employers added far fewer new workers than forecast last month, just 29,000 of them. While the numbers for July and August were revised sharply lower, that erased 60,000 jobs. And the unemployment rate rose one notch higher to 4.2%. But on Wall Street, investors believe that a weak jobs report will dissuade the Federal Reserve from hiking interest rates again when it meets a little later this month. And with that, stocks were higher. The Dow up 250 points today, 0.5% higher. The NASDAQ, the big gainer, up 319. That's a more than 1% jump. And the S&P was up 56. Also helping Wall Street, a decline in the price of oil to right around $91 a barrel. That's after the G7 nations agreed to release emergency stockpiles of both diesel fuel and crude to drive prices lower. And good news for Boeing today. The FAA says a software glitch in its 737 MAX aircraft line does not pose a safety risk for flights, clearing the way for deliveries. Tom Busby, Bloomberg Radio.
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7: This is Ty Higgins from the Ohio AgNet. Hoosier Ag Today's founder Gary Truitt recently was honored with the Farm Broadcaster of the Year Award from our National Association of Farm Broadcasting. 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Congratulations, Gary.
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30: 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Yes, harvest is moving along in most places, but not much in northeast Indiana. Allen County's Roger Hadley says they're not quite ready yet.
31: We have seen beans mature quite a bit. Corn is also dropping some ears and starting to show signs of maturity. Still have to drive a long ways to hunt and find any beans that are fit for harvest. Weather was much better on the drying side this week, but overall, most of our beans, most people I talk to, are between 10 and 12 days away, depending on the weather.
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27: Turning now to funeral arrangements. Michael Duggar Boys, 90, passed away on Saturday, September 26th at Millard's Mary Manor in Plymouth. Mike was born on April 2nd, 1936, to Alfred Riddick and Mina Lutz Duggar Boys, and raised in Plymouth. On July 28th, 1957, Mike married Joanne Marjorie Regal of Liberty Center, Ohio. They were married for 64 years. She preceded him in death on December 3rd of 2021. Mike owned and worked for the Pilot News for more than 40 years, was honored and was given the Sagamore of the Wabash by Governor Otis R. Bowen and a key to the city of Plymouth by Mayor Mark Center. Mike was also given Plymouth High School's Distinguished Alumni Award and inducted into the PHS Hall of Fame by the Plymouth High School's Alumni Association. Visitation will be held from 10 a.m. to 1 p.m. at the First United Methodist Church, 400 North Michigan Street in Plymouth. Memorial services will be held immediately following at 1 p.m. with Pastor Lauren Hall officiating. Mike will be laid to rest in a private graveside service at Oak Hill Cemetery. Memorial contributions in Mike's honor can be made to First United Methodist Church in Plymouth, the St. Joe Hospital Cancer Institute of Plymouth Campus, and the Cancer Society. Candy L. Schufelt passed away on Saturday, September 26th of 2026. She was born on August 10th of 1970 in Plymouth. Married Michael on January 3rd of 1991 in Plymouth. They shared 35 years of marriage. She worked as a behavioral health technician at Michiana Behavioral Health. Visitation will be held on Saturday, October 3rd from 11 a.m. to 1 p.m. at Johnson Danielson Funeral Home, 1100 North Michigan Street in Plymouth. A funeral service will immediately follow with Robert Isom officiating. Burial will take place at New Oak Hill Cemetery in Plymouth. Johnson Danielson Funeral Home has been entrusted with the arrangements. Condolences can be left for the family at www.johnson-danielson.com. Judith K. Brumley, 81, passed away at her home on September 27th of 2026. Born on November 17th, 1944 in Elkhart, Judy was the daughter of Joseph and Marie Anderson Simpson. Judy married her high school sweetheart, Douglas Brumley, on March 19th of 1963. After graduating from La Paz High School, she began a dedicated career with the United States Postal Service, where she worked for more than 30 years before retiring in 1998. Visitation will be held on Friday, October 2nd, from 12 to 1 p.m. at Johnson Danielson Funeral Home, 1100 North Michigan Street in Plymouth. Funeral services will immediately follow at 1 p.m. with Pastor David Herbster officiating. Burial will take place at Oak Hill Cemetery in Plymouth. Memorial contributions in Judy's honor may be made to the Marshall County Humane Society in Plymouth. Condolences may be left for the family at www.johnson-danielson.com. Cecil R. Wilson, 72, passed away unexpectedly on Tuesday, September 29th at Indiana University Hospital in Indianapolis. He was born on August 23, 1954, in South Bend, Indiana, to Joe and Virginia Hodgson Wilson. Cecil graduated from LaVille High School, the class of 1973. On April 14, 1973, he married his high school sweetheart, Pam Stockman. Together, they shared 53 years of marriage. She survives him. Cecil was proud owner and operator of Lincoln Way Auto Body for 44 years. Visitation will be held on Thursday, October 8th, 2026, from 1 to 5:30 p.m. at the Plymouth Wesleyan Church, 11203 Michigan Road in Plymouth. Funeral services will be held on Friday, October 9th, 2026, at 11 a.m. at the church with Pastor Taylor Hulse officiating. Johnson Danielson Funeral Home has been entrusted with the arrangements. Condolences can be left for the family at www.johnson-danielson.com.
5: 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This afternoon, sunny with a high near 67. Tonight, clear with a low around 42. Looking ahead to Sunday, sunny with a high near 70. Sunday night will be mostly clear with a low around 44. On Monday, sunny skies are on the way with a high near 65. Currently, it's 66 and clear. I'm Bill Banks. 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
27: I'm Rusty Nixon, Giant FM Sports. It's our Giant triple header tonight on three separate stations. On WTCA, it's Rocky Football, as always. And Kenny Kramer, Ryan Lockhart have the call there. 6:30 with their pregame, 7 o'clock with the kickoff. Brent Corbett, head coach of the Rockies. It's been a frustrating year, but in a strange kind of way.
11: It's frustrating as a coach just because, yeah, we've lost so many one-score games that we're so close to flipping it that, you know, we talked to the guys of, you know, if we do one thing here in this game, one thing here in this game, you know, we're probably looking at being 5-1.
27: That's on WTCA. On WKBI, Mitch Colombi has a couple of HNAC heavyweights on his game of the week. Winamac takes on North Judson in a battle to see who might be on top. Pioneer will have something to say about it. Mitch's game starts at 7 with his pregame, 8 o'clock with the kickoff. And Winamac and North Judson on WKVI. and on Max 98.3. We got a doubleheader this weekend. It starts tonight at LaVille. Joe McKee and myself will be there as the Lancers take on Glenn in a grudge match, as always. And Matt Packer, it's been a tough season for him, but his kids are still in it.
16: Kids are in good spirits. Kids practice hard. We had a fun spirited practice today in the rain, and you know, I'm going over practice film right now, and yeah, there's some mistakes, but there's some darn good things at the same time, and you know, ready for practice tomorrow, and ready to play Glenn on Friday.
27: Saturday, CMA head coach Andy Dorrell has his team move in the right direction. They got to be, as they take on Rensselaer Central, 5-1 on the season in a Saturday afternoon contest at CMA.
17: It's really about overall team balance. You know, one of the emphasis this week has been really to try and, you know, score a non-offensive touchdown. It's been a while since we've done that.
27: Join Joe McKee and myself for that one. Pre-game starts at 12:30. Our kickoff at 1 o'clock at the Culver Academy. It's a Giant football weekend here, and I'm Rusty Nixon, Giant FM Sports.
18: ABC News, I'm Mike Dabosky. President Trump will be out on the campaign trail once again tonight, this time making a stop in Ohio, a state he won by 11 points in 2024. However, there's a heated Senate race there playing out right now, with recent polling finding Democrat Sherrod Brown just ahead of Republican incumbent John Husted. The president earlier today posted what he said was the phone number of sitting Senator Tom Cotton, claiming he's delaying a bill on daylight saving time.
19: He posts on social media that the Senate ought to take up the House-passed Sunshine Protection Act, which would keep daylight time in place all year round. The president cites, among other things, the PGA's push for this. He shares a letter from the CEO of the tour, which says that more daylight at night would boost revenues for the golf tournament by $1 billion.
18: ABC's Stephen Portnoy. And Tennessee's prison commissioner Frank Strada will be resigning from his position within the month, according to Governor Bill Lee, after a botched execution this week. This is ABC News. Holiday travel season is about to get underway in the next few months, and ABC News transportation reporter Clara McMichael says ticket prices are likely to be high on account of high fuel prices.
20: Airlines for America, that's the airline lobbying group association, they said that jet fuel prices aren't just the highest they've seen since the beginning of the conflict with Iran. They're the highest they've ever seen. Last month, they were $4.37 a gallon.
18: Also getting underway is flu season. ABC News medical contributor Dr. Alok Patel has what you can do to stay healthy.
21: Everyone above the age of 6 months should consider getting a flu shot. There's many different options available. This is especially important if you're high risk, if you are pregnant, if you have an underlying medical condition. And just another reminder that we're heading into cold and flu season, so consider those other vaccines as well, RSV, COVID.
18: Flu season lasts through the spring, and every year there are between 30 and 50,000 deaths from influenza. I'm Mike Dabosky, ABC News.
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25: Gunfire in Richmond. You're listening to Network Indiana. I'm Jake McDaniel. Three people, including one teenager, were shot this morning. Richmond police arrived at the scene around 6:15, and they say those people knew each other. At least one of those people were flown to a hospital. One person is injured after he was shot this morning on Indy's east side. It happened on North Shadeland Avenue near East 38th Street, and the cops detained another person. Spencer Schrader hit a 53-yard field goal in the final second Sunday, helping the Indianapolis Colts beat the Houston Texans 19-17. Head coach Shane Steichen.
0: I think our guys communicated very well. You know, I think they're all on the same page. We did a really good job of tackling. Third downs were good. So, you know, the run game was really good. We did a hell of a job stopping the run. Everyone, you know, tackled, fit their gaps, and we got to continue to do that.
25: The Colts ended their 9-game losing streak dating back to last season, and they now face the Washington Commanders this Sunday in London. South Bend leaders want to hear from people about housing issues across the city. The Portage Township Trustee's Office is hosting a housing town hall Thursday evening at 6 at the downtown South Bend Library. Members of the Housing Task Force will be there to discuss housing conditions and get feedback on potential improvements. Organizers are encouraging homeowners and housing workers to be there and share their experiences. And Notre Dame's 49-10 win at Purdue was built in part by four defenders who made life easier for the seven behind them. Here's Len Clark.
3: The Irish recorded six sacks and held Purdue to just 40 rushing yards without needing extra defenders to create pressure. That allowed the secondary to keep more players in coverage. The defining play came before halftime when pressure produced a sack and a forced fumble that Drake Bowen returned for a touchdown. Purdue had more plays, but Notre Dame made those plays matter less. The Irish improved to 4-0 and traveled to North Carolina this Saturday. Len Clark, Network Indiana.
25: This is Network Indiana.
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13: 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The John Glenn School Corporation Board will meet Tuesday, October 6th, with public hearings on the corporation's proposed 2027 budget and a potential project at Urey Middle School among the items on the agenda. The Urey Middle School project is part of facilities work that was identified through an audit that began in 2019. Previous discussions have included improvements to the windows, doors, roofing, mechanical systems, and learning spaces. Minutes from the September 15th meeting indicate that the project will not exceed $14.9 million. The board held its preliminary determination hearing for the project in September and is scheduled to hold a project hearing and a second preliminary determination hearing on Tuesday. The board will also consider a project resolution, preliminary determination resolution, and a declaration of official intent to reimburse expenditures. The board will also hold a public hearing on the proposed 2027 budget. Other items include a resolution to transfer funds from the Education Fund to the Operations Fund, a 2026-2027 derecho storm calendar adjustment, and the purchase of school buses from Midwest Transit for more than $75,000. Following reports from school officials and conference requests, and a space set aside for board questions or comments, the meeting will be adjourned. This meeting will begin at 7 p.m. and will be held at the John Glenn Administration Building, located at 101 John Glenn Drive in Walkerton. The public is invited to attend this meeting. The Metamonong chapter of the Daughters of the American Revolution and the Pulaski County America 250 Committee recently held a dedication recognizing Revolutionary War history in Pulaski County. The ceremony included the dedication of grave markers for four first daughters and the rededication of the grave markers for Revolutionary War patriot Private John Davenport. A first daughter is a daughter of a soldier or patriot who participated in the American Revolutionary War for independence. The event began at the Pulaski County Meeting House with 32 people in attendance. Members of DAR chapters from Pulaski County, Monticello, Logansport, Hammond, and South Bend attended, along with members of the Children of the American Revolution, American Legion, VFW, Pulaski County America 250 Committee, and the Pulaski County Historical Society. During the ceremony, members of the Metamonong DAR chapter presented brief histories of Davenport and the four first daughters. The group then proceeded two blocks north for the dedication of the Pulaski 250 Liberty Tree. Pulaski America 250 Committee Chairman Rhonda Terry led the ceremony, which included a blessing and the laying of wreaths by representatives of several DAR and Children of the American Revolution chapters. Following the Liberty Tree dedication, participants took the first daughter grave markers to their respective cemeteries. You can find photos of the event online at WKVI.com. 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
1: From the Tri-County Weather Center, I'm Bill Banks on All News 1520 WKVI. 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This afternoon, sunny with a high near 67. Tonight, clear with a low around 42. Looking ahead to Sunday, sunny with a high near 70. Sunday night will be mostly clear with a low around 44. On Monday, sunny skies are on the way with a high near 65. Currently, it's 66 and clear. I'm Bill Banks. 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
6: This is a Bloomberg Money Minute. U.S. employers added far fewer new workers than forecast last month, just 29,000 of them. While the numbers for July and August were revised sharply lower, that erased 60,000 jobs, and the unemployment rate rose one notch higher to 4.2%. But on Wall Street, investors believe that a weak jobs report will dissuade the Federal Reserve from hiking interest rates again when it meets a little later this month. And with that, stocks were higher. The Dow up 250 points today, 0.5% higher. The NASDAQ, the big gainer, up 319. That's a more than 1% jump, and the S&P was up 56. Also helping Wall Street, a decline in the price of oil to right around $91 a barrel. That's after the G7 nations agreed to release emergency stockpiles of both diesel fuel and crude to drive prices lower. And good news for Boeing today. The FAA says a software glitch in its 737 MAX aircraft line does not pose a safety risk for flights, clearing the way for deliveries. Tom Busby, Bloomberg Radio.
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17: 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Congratulations, Gary, on a job well done.
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35: ABC News, I'm Wayne Cabot. Happening now, the search for a medical transport plane that vanished en route to Boston from Bermuda. The distress call picked up on liveatc.net.
36: Roger, you said you're coming in blind. Is that what he said? Okay, you declare an emergency.
35: ABC's Andrew Dimbert has learned it's a Gulfstream jet with six people on board that disappeared from radar early this morning.
0: As for the search area, it's taking place offshore near Nantucket. Crews have been launched from Cape Cod with helicopters, boats.
35: President Trump is now promising seniors a $90 one-time check to help pay for Medicare, coming before the election, on top of the $5,000 he promised every adult after the election if Republicans hang on to Congress. Much of California will be 15 to 20 degrees above average into Thursday. Right now at Dodger Stadium for ALDS Game 1 against the Braves, it's 101 degrees. But they say it's a dry heat. This is ABC News. Before he became correction commissioner in Tennessee, Frank Strada oversaw a series of botched executions in Arizona's prison system. Now he's out in Tennessee.
1: The head of Tennessee's prison system.

0: Well, today earns him an exemption from military service back home. 6 under 64. Wayne Cabot, ABC News.
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8: Gunfire in Richmond. You're listening to Network Indiana. I'm Jake McDaniel. Three people, including one teenager, were shot this morning. Richmond police arrived at the scene around 6:15, and they say those people knew each other. At least one of those people were flown to a hospital. One person is injured after he was shot this morning on Indy's east side. It happened on North Shadeland Avenue near East 38th Street, and the cops detained another person. Spencer Schrader hit a 53-yard field goal in the final second Sunday, helping the Indianapolis Colts beat the Houston Texans 19-17. Head coach Shane Steichen.
9: I think our guys communicated very well. You know, I think they're all on the same page. We did a really good job of tackling. Third downs were good. So, you know, the run game was really good. We did a hell of a job stopping the run. Everyone, you know, tackled, fit their gaps, and we got to continue to do that.
8: The Colts ended their 9-game losing streak dating back to last season, and they now face the Washington Commanders this Sunday in London. South Bend leaders want to hear from people about housing issues across the city. The Portage Township Trustee's office is hosting a housing town hall Thursday evening at 6 at the downtown South Bend Library. Members of the Housing Task Force will be there to discuss housing conditions and get feedback on potential improvements. Organizers are encouraging homeowners and housing workers to be there and share their experiences. And Notre Dame's 49-10 win at Purdue was built in part by four defenders who made life easier for the seven behind them. Here's Len Clark.
10: The Irish recorded six sacks and held Purdue to just 40 rushing yards without needing extra defenders to create pressure. That allowed the secondary to keep more players in coverage. The defining play came before halftime when pressure produced a sack and a forced fumble that Drake Bowen returned for a touchdown. Purdue had more plays, but Notre Dame made those plays matter less. The Irish improved to 4-0 and traveled to North Carolina this Saturday. Len Clark, Network Indiana.
8: This is Network Indiana.
11: Coach, I remember where we began.
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11: And coach, you made it happen.
14: So thank you, coach.
13: Thanks for the tips and the time.
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16: I'm IHSAA Commissioner Paul Nightig. 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

0: Call 574-946-2189 or email ohuber@pmhnet.com. 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The John Glenn School Corporation Board will meet Tuesday, October 6th, with public hearings on the corporation's proposed 2027 budget and a potential project at Urey Middle School among the items on the agenda. The Urey Middle School project is part of facilities work that was identified through an audit that began in 2019. Previous discussions have included improvements to the windows, doors, roofing, mechanical systems, and learning spaces. Minutes from the September 15th meeting indicate that the project will not exceed $14.9 million. The board held its preliminary determination hearing for the project in September and is scheduled to hold a project hearing and a second preliminary determination hearing on Tuesday. The board will also consider a project resolution, preliminary determination resolution, and a declaration of official intent to reimburse expenditures. The board will also hold a public hearing on the proposed 2027 budget. Other items include a resolution to transfer funds from the Education Fund to the Operations Fund, a 2026-2027 derecho storm calendar adjustment, and the purchase of school buses from Midwest Transit for more than $75,000. Following reports from school officials and conference requests, and a space set aside for board questions or comments, the meeting will be adjourned. This meeting will begin at 7 p.m. and will be held at the John Glenn Administration Building, located at 101 John Glenn Drive in Walkerton. The public is invited to attend this meeting. The Metamonong Chapter of the Daughters of the American Revolution and the Pulaski County America 250 Committee recently held a dedication recognizing Revolutionary War history in Pulaski County. The ceremony included the dedication of grave markers for four first daughters and the rededication of the grave markers for Revolutionary War patriot Private John Davenport. A first daughter is a daughter of a soldier or patriot who participated in the American Revolutionary War for independence. The event began at the Pulaski County Meeting House with 32 people in attendance. Members of DAR chapters from Pulaski County, Monticello, Logansport, Hammond, and South Bend attended, along with members of the Children of the American Revolution, American Legion, VFW, Pulaski County America 250 Committee, and the Pulaski County Historical Society. During the ceremony, members of the Metamonong DAR chapter presented brief histories of Davenport and the four first daughters. The group then proceeded two blocks north for the dedication of the Pulaski 250 Liberty Tree. Pulaski America 250 Committee Chairman Rhonda Terry led the ceremony, which included a blessing and the laying of wreaths by representatives of several DAR and Children of the American Revolution chapters. Following the Liberty Tree dedication, participants took the first daughter grave markers to their respective cemeteries. You can find photos of the event online at WKVI.com. 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
1: From the Tri-County Weather Center, I'm Bill Banks on All News 1520 WKVI. 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Tonight, clear with a low of 44. Tomorrow, sunny skies, high 71. Tomorrow night, mostly clear, low 45. Monday, sunny skies with a low of 65. Monday night, clear, low dropping down to 39. Tuesday, sunny and 66. I'm Bill Banks. For your local forecast 24/7, visit WKVI.com.
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4: 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Yes, harvest is moving along in most places, but not much in northeast Indiana. Allen County's Roger Hadley says they're not quite ready yet.
16: We have seen beans mature quite a bit. Corn is also dropping some ears and starting to show signs of maturity. Still have to drive a long ways to hunt and find any beans that are fit for harvest. Weather was much better on the drying side this week, but overall, most of our beans, most people I talk to, are between 10 and 12 days away, depending on the weather.
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0: Turning now to funeral arrangements. 62-year-old James Jim Frederick Weinbrenner passed away September 14th. Friends will be received from 1 to 4 p.m. with a Masonic service at 3 p.m. tomorrow, Saturday, October 3rd, at the Brayman and Bailey Funeral Home in North Judson. That's for 62-year-old James Jim Frederick Weinbrenner. Remember, you can find complete obituary information online at WKVI.com.
1: From the Tri-County Weather Center, I'm Bill Banks on All News 1520 WKVI. 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Tonight, clear with a low of 44. Tomorrow, sunny skies, high 71. Tomorrow night, mostly clear, low 45. Monday, sunny skies with a low of 65. Monday night, clear, low dropping down to 39. Tuesday, sunny and 66. I'm Bill Banks. For your local forecast 24/7, visit WKVI.com.
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12: On Sunday morning in London, across the pond for the Indianapolis Colts, they'll play the Washington Commanders. 9:30 a.m. Sunday. That's the kickoff time as Indianapolis looks for back-to-back wins after an 0-2 start to the campaign. Now, of course, when you play overseas, the jet lag comes into play. The time transition. How do the Colts approach that? Shane Steichen talked about it with the media yesterday.
17: No, I think that's real. We try to do as good a job as we can of keeping our guys on that same clock that they were on, you know, keeping them up tonight as much as we possibly can, let them sleep in tomorrow so they can be ready to go on Sunday. And so we have those conversations. Our sports performance program does a great job of going through all the checks and reminders coming over here.
12: Now over to college football and what's happening on the gridiron today. First with Notre Dame. The Fighting Irish ranked number 3 in the country in Chapel Hill this afternoon for a noon kickoff against North Carolina. Marcus Freeman, the coach's battle against Bill Belichick. Freeman discussed going up against a future Hall of Famer.
18: You don't win as much as he's won without being a great coach, a great leader. And you can see it in the way his team plays. It's a disciplined team. They're going to be exactly where they're supposed to be, and you got to find a way to beat them. You're not going to trick them. You got to beat them.
12: It'll be a 2 o'clock kickoff for Ball State in Muncie against Toledo, as well as a 4:15 road game for Purdue at Illinois. Now to number 6, Indiana. The Hoosiers at 8 o'clock get Rutgers in New Jersey. Kirk Signetti on what to expect.
19: It's their homecoming. They're expecting a sellout, blackout, 56,000 people. They're capable of scoring points. K.J. Duff's premier receiver, and their other receivers are developing. They've got a good running back, Raymond.
12: I'm Brendan King, Network Indiana.
20: Fox News, I'm Roger Stern. We're learning more about the first officer who allegedly stabbed his captain during that Fly Dubai flight.
21: According to people familiar with the matter, the suspect in this case had previously been hired by Oman Air, but was later grounded by the airline over suspicion of his activities. The suspect in this case eventually was given a ground job with Oman Air.
20: With Fox's Jeff Paul, no word on why Oman Air was suspicious of the pilot. It's word that the local DA who declined to file charges in the alleged fraternity house rape of a Cornell student didn't have all the facts.
22: The reports say that the Cornell student did tell the campus police that she was raped, but it seems that someone withheld that.
20: Fox's Eric Shawn, that local DA, is off the case. 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
27: 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I'm Jake McDaniel.
6: Three people, including one teenager, were shot this morning. Richmond police arrived at the scene around 6:15, and they say those people knew each other. At least one of those people were flown to a hospital. One person is injured after he was shot this morning on Indy's east side. It happened on North Shadeland Avenue near East 38th Street, and the cops detained another person. Spencer Schrader hit a 53-yard field goal in the final second Sunday, helping the Indianapolis Colts beat the Houston Texans 19-17. Head coach Shane Steichen.
7: I think our guys communicated very well. You know, I think they're all on the same page. We did a really good job of tackling. Third downs were good. So, you know, the run game was really good. We did a hell of a job stopping the run. Everyone, you know, tackled, fit their gaps, and we got to continue to do that.
6: The Colts ended their 9-game losing streak dating back to last season, and they now face the Washington Commanders this Sunday in London. South Bend leaders want to hear from people about housing issues across the city. The Portage Township Trustee's office is hosting a housing town hall Thursday evening at 6 at the downtown South Bend Library. Members of the Housing Task Force will be there to discuss housing conditions and get feedback on potential improvements. Organizers are encouraging homeowners and housing workers to be there and share their experiences. And Notre Dame's 49-10 win at Purdue was built in part by four defenders who made life easier for the seven behind them. Here's Len Clark.
8: The Irish recorded six sacks and held Purdue to just 40 rushing yards without needing extra defenders to create pressure. That allowed the secondary to keep more players in coverage. The defining play came before halftime when pressure produced a sack and a forced fumble that Drake Bowen returned for a touchdown. Purdue had more plays, but Notre Dame made those plays matter less. The Irish improved to 4-0 and traveled to North Carolina this Saturday. Len Clark, Network Indiana.
6: This is Network Indiana.
9: Coach, I remember where we began.
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9: But what high school sports taught me was something bigger.
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10: So thank you, coach.
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28: I'm IHSAA Commissioner Paul Nighting. Hoosier High School coaches are teaching more than sports. They're teaching life lessons. Show up for our student athletes and the coaches who teach them and buy a ticket to your school's next athletic event. 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In Indiana, it starts with education-based athletics. 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
29: 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Plymouth Board of Public Works and Safety voted Monday evening unanimously to allow the Plymouth Police Department to open the application process for a 26th police officer pending approval of the 2027 budget, which the Plymouth City Council followed suit later that evening and unanimously approved that budget as presented with the 26th officer included. Assistant Chief Matt Emanizer said the department wants to move forward as soon as possible because of the lengthy hiring process. The goal is to have the new officer hired early in July, enrolled in the academy, and ready to begin patrolling by early summer. Emanizer explained that the department previously had an officer say he was leaving, prompting them to open the application process, which drew 30 applications. The officer ultimately changed his mind, stayed with the department. Emanizer said he wasn't sure how many of those 30 original applicants were still looking for a job after 5 months have passed. Passing the 27 budget clears the way for the application process to begin. Plymouth man was taken into custody Thursday afternoon on an active felony warrant. Thursday, October 1st, approximately 12:35 p.m., Officer Wallace with the Plymouth Police Department located 52-year-old Kenneth Mattern at his residence on Hillcrest Avenue. Mattern had an active felony warrant through the Marshall County Sheriff's Department for a probation violation. He was taken into custody without incident and lodged in the Marshall County Jail. Hoosiers looking to complete their voter registration application for the upcoming general election on Tuesday, November 3rd at an Indiana Bureau of Motor Vehicles branch must do so by Monday, October 5th. The Indiana BMV provides free state-issued ID cards for voting purposes to any unlicensed Hoosier who is a U.S. citizen and can provide proper documentation and will be at least 18 years of age on or before the next general municipal election. To obtain a new state ID card or driver's license, the following documents are required: proof of identity, such as a birth certificate or U.S. passport, proof of social security number, such as a social security card, a pay stub, or a W-2, proof of lawful status, such as a birth certificate or U.S. passport, two documents proving residency, such as a utility bill or bank statement dated within the last 60 days. If your name's been legally changed and differs from your identity documents, proof of the name change must also be provided. Complete list of acceptable documents is available on the BMV's website. For more information on voter registration, it's on the Secretary of State's website. Hoosiers can also register to vote and check their voter registration status online at indianavoters.in.gov. Marshall County residents can dispose of waste tires free of charge this Saturday thanks to a $10,000 grant from the Indiana Department of Environmental Management awarded to the Marshall County Solid Waste Management District. Funds will support a tire amnesty day on Saturday, October 3rd from 8 a.m. to 2 p.m. at the Recycle Depot on Walter Glob Drive in Plymouth. The event is open to all Marshall County residents who need to dispose of passenger light truck SUV tires. Residents may bring up to 10 tires per drop-off at no charge with proof of county residency. Tires must be in one piece and off the rim to be accepted. Organizers note the amnesty event is intended for households with waste tires or tires from a county dump site, not for commercial entities, fleet vehicles, or farm equipment. Recycle Depot will not accept out-of-county tires or commercial, business, or tractor tires at this event. For those of you who missed the October 3rd event, the depot accepts car and light truck tires year-round during regular business hours for $5 a tire, with a limit of 5 tires per visit. 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I'm Rusty Nixon, Giant FM News.
0: 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Tonight, clear with a low of 44. Tomorrow, sunny skies, high 71. Tomorrow night, mostly clear, low 45. Monday, sunny skies with a low of 65. Monday night, clear, low dropping down to 39. Tuesday, sunny and 66. I'm Bill Banks. For your local forecast 24/7, visit WKVI.com.
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4: Today in school, I learned a lot. In chemistry, I learned that no one likes me. In English, I learned that I'm disgusting. And in physics, I learned that I'm a loser.
5: Today in school, I learned that I'm ugly and useless. And in gym, I learned that I'm pathetic and a joke. In history, I learned that I'm trash.
11: Today in school, I learned that I have no friends. In English, I learned that I make people sick. And at lunch, I learned that I sit on my own because I smell. In chemistry, I learned that no one likes
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3: 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Yes, harvest is moving along in most places, but not much in northeast Indiana. Allen County's Roger Hadley says they're not quite ready yet.
20: We have seen beans mature quite a bit. Corn is also dropping some ears and starting to show signs of maturity. Still have to drive a long ways to hunt and find any beans that are fit for harvest. Weather was much better on the drying side this week, but overall, most of our beans, most people I talk to, are between 10 and 12 days away, depending on the weather.
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29: Turning now to funeral arrangements. Michael Duggar Boys, 90, passed away on Saturday, September 26th at Millard's Mary Manor in Plymouth. Mike was born on April 2nd, 1936 to Alfred Riddick and Mina Lutz Duggar Boys and raised in Plymouth. On July 28, 1957, Mike married Joanne Marjorie Regal of Liberty Center, Ohio. They were married for 64 years. She preceded him in death on December 3rd of 2021. Mike owned and worked for the Pilot News for more than 40 years, was honored and was given the Sagamore of the Wabash by Governor Otis R. Bowen and a key to the city of Plymouth by Mayor Mark Center. Mike was also given Plymouth High School's Distinguished Alumni Award and inducted into the PHS Hall of Fame by the Plymouth High School's Alumni Association. Visitation will be held from 10 a.m. to 1 p.m. at the First United Methodist Church, 400 North Michigan Street in Plymouth. Memorial services will be held immediately following at 1 p.m. with Pastor Lauren Hall officiating. Mike will be laid to rest in a private graveside service at Oak Hill Cemetery. Memorial contributions in Mike's honor could be made to First United Methodist Church in Plymouth, the St. Joe Hospital Cancer Institute of Plymouth Campus, and the Cancer Society. Candy L. Schufelt passed away on Saturday, September 26th of 2026. She was born on August 10th of 1970 in Plymouth, married Michael on January 3rd of 1991 in Plymouth. They shared 35 years of marriage. She worked as a behavioral health technician at Michiana Behavioral Health. Visitation will be held on Saturday, October 3rd from 11 a.m. to 1 p.m. at Johnson Danielson Funeral Home, 1100 North Michigan Street in Plymouth. A funeral service will immediately follow with Robert Isom officiating. Burial will take place at New Oak Hill Cemetery in Plymouth. Johnson Danielson Funeral Home has been entrusted with the arrangements. Condolences can be left for the family at www.johnson-danielson.com. Judith K. Brumley, 81, passed away at her home on September 27th of 2026. Born on November 17, 1944 in Elkhart, Judy was the daughter of Joseph and Marie Anderson Simpson. Judy married her high school sweetheart, Douglas Brumley, on March 19th of 1963. After graduating from La Paz High School, she began a dedicated career with the United States Postal Service, where she worked for more than 30 years before retiring in 1998. Visitation will be held on Friday, October 2nd from 12 to 1 p.m. at Johnson Danielson Funeral Home, 1100 North Michigan Street in Plymouth. Funeral services will immediately follow at 1 p.m. with Pastor David Herbster officiating. Burial will take place at Oak Hill Cemetery in Plymouth. Memorial contributions in Judy's honor may be made to the Marshall County Humane Society in Plymouth. Condolences may be left for the family at www.johnson-danielson.com. Cecil R. Wilson, 72, passed away unexpectedly on Tuesday, September 29th at Indiana University Hospital in Indianapolis. He was born on August 23, 1954, in South Bend, Indiana, to Joe and Virginia Hodgson Wilson. Cecil graduated from LaVille High School, the class of 1973. On April 14, 1973, he married his high school sweetheart, Pam Stockman. Together, they shared 53 years of marriage. She survives him. Cecil was proud owner and operator of Lincoln Way Auto Body for 44 years. Visitation will be held on Thursday, October 8th, 2026 from 1 to 5:30 p.m. at the Plymouth Wesleyan Church, 11203 Michigan Road in Plymouth. Funeral services will be held on Friday, October 9th, 2026 at 11 a.m. at the church with Pastor Taylor Hulse officiating. Johnson Danielson Funeral Home has been entrusted with the arrangements. Condolences can be left for the family at www.johnson-danielson.com.
0: 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Tonight, clear with a low of 44. Tomorrow, sunny skies, high 71. Tomorrow night, mostly clear, low 45. Monday, sunny skies with a low of 65. Monday night, clear, low dropping down to 39. Tuesday, sunny and 66. I'm Bill Banks. For your local forecast 24/7, visit WKVI.com.
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29: I'm Rusty Nixon, Giant FM Sports. It's our Giant triple header tonight on 3 separate stations. On WTCA, it's Rocky football, as always. And Kenny Kramer, Ryan Lockhart have the call there. 6:30 with their pregame, 7 o'clock with the kickoff. Brent Corbett, head coach of the Rockies. It's been a frustrating year, but in a strange kind of way.
9: It's frustrating as a coach just because, yeah, we've lost so many one-score games that we're so close to flipping it that, you know, we talked to the guys of, you know, if we do one thing here in this game, one thing here in this game, you know, we're probably looking at being 5-1.
29: That's on WTCA. On WKBI, Mitch Colombi has a couple of HNAC heavyweights on his game of the week. Winamac takes on North Judson in a battle to see who might be on top. Pioneer will have something to say about it. Mitch's game starts at 7 with his pregame, 8 o'clock with the kickoff at Winamac and North Judson on WKVI. And on Max 98.3, We got a doubleheader this weekend. It starts tonight at LaBelle. Joe McKee and myself will be there as the Lancers take on Glenn in a grudge match, as always. And Matt Packer, it's been a tough season for him, but his kids are still in it.
6: Kids are in good spirits. Kids practice hard. We had a fun spirited practice today in the rain, and you know, I'm going over practice film right now, and yeah, there's some mistakes, but there's some darn good things at the same time, and you know, ready for practice tomorrow, and ready to play Glenn on Friday.
29: Saturday, CMA head coach Andy Dorrell has his team moving the right direction. They gotta be, as they take on Rensselaer Central, 5-1 on the season, in a Saturday afternoon contest at CMA.
10: It's really about overall team balance. You know, one of the emphasis this week has been really to try and, you know, score a non-offensive touchdown. It's been a while since we've done that.
29: Join Joe McKee and myself for that one. Pre-game starts at 12:30. Our kickoff at 1 o'clock at the Culver Academy. It's a Giant football weekend here, and I'm Rusty Nixon, Giant FM Sports.
13: ABC News, I'm Wayne Cabot. Happening now, the search for a medical transport plane that vanished en route to Boston from Bermuda. The distress call picked up on liveatc.net.
14: Roger, you said you're coming in belongings, anything? Okay, you declare emergency.
13: ABC's Andrew Dimbert has learned it's a Gulfstream jet with six people on board that disappeared from radar early this morning.
21: As for the search area, it's taking place offshore near Nantucket. Crews have been launched from Cape Cod with helicopters, boats.
13: President Trump is now promising seniors a $90 one-time check to help pay for Medicare, coming before the election. On top of the $5,000 he promised every adult after the election, if Republicans hang on to Congress. Much of California will be 15 to 20 degrees above average into Thursday. Right now at Dodger Stadium for ALDS Game 1 against the Braves, it's 101 degrees. But they say it's a dry heat. This is ABC News. Before he became correction commissioner in Tennessee, Frank Strada oversaw a series of botched executions in Arizona's prison system. Now he's out in Tennessee.
22: The head of Tennessee's prison system is now resigning after this week's botched execution of death row inmate Krista Pike. Governor Bill Lee making that announcement, saying Commissioner Frank Strada will leave his post sometime this month. Lee has now paused all executions in the state to allow for an independent review. This was the second failed execution in the state this year. Meanwhile, lawyers for Pike say that she's in critical condition and on a ventilator. Overnight, they asked for an emergency motion to preserve of all the evidence related to the botched execution attempt.
13: That's ABC's Rachel Scott. There is no one who wanted Tom Kim to win golf today more than Tom Kim, the South Korean golfer gold medal winner. By winning that gold medal today earns him an exemption from military service back home. 664. Wayne Cabot, ABC News.
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25: Gunfire in Richmond. You're listening to Network Indiana. I'm Jake McDaniel. Three people, including one teenager, were shot this morning. Richmond police arrived at the scene around 6:15, and they say those people knew each other. At least one of those people were flown to a hospital. One person is injured after he was shot this morning on Indy's east side. It happened on North Shadeland Avenue near East 38th Street. and the cops detained another person. Spencer Schrader hit a 53-yard field goal in the final second Sunday, helping the Indianapolis Colts beat the Houston Texans 19-17. Head coach Shane Steichen.
4: I think our guys communicated very well. You know, I think they're all on the same page. We did a really good job of tackling. Third downs were good. So, you know, the run game was really good. We did a hell of a job stopping the run. Everyone, you know, tackled, fit their gaps, and we got to continue to do that.
25: The Colts ended their 9-game losing streak dating back to last season, and they now face the Washington Commanders this Sunday in London. South Bend leaders want to hear from people about housing issues across the city. The Portage Township Trustee's office is hosting a housing town hall Thursday evening at 6 at the downtown South Bend Library. Members of the Housing Task Force will be there to discuss housing conditions and get feedback on potential improvements. Organizers are encouraging homeowners and housing workers to be there and share their experiences. And Notre Dame's 49-10 win at Purdue was built in part by four defenders who made life easier for the seven behind them. Here's Len Clark.
5: The Irish recorded six sacks and held Purdue to just 40 rushing yards without needing extra defenders to create pressure. That allowed the secondary to keep more players in coverage. The defining play came before halftime when pressure produced a sack and a forced fumble that Drake Bowen returned for a touchdown. Purdue had more plays, but Notre Dame made those plays matter less. The Irish improved to 4-0 and traveled to North Carolina this Saturday. Len Clark, Network Indiana.
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27: 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The John Glenn School Corporation Board will meet Tuesday, October 6th, with public hearings on the corporation's proposed 2027 budget and a potential project at Urey Middle School among the items on the agenda. The Urey Middle School project is part of facilities work that was identified through an audit that began in 2019. Previous discussions have included improvements to the windows, doors, roofing, mechanical systems, and learning spaces. Minutes from the September 15th meeting indicate that the project will not exceed $14.9 million. The board held its preliminary determination hearing for the project in September and is scheduled to hold a project hearing and a second preliminary determination hearing on Tuesday. The board will also consider a project resolution, preliminary determination resolution, and a declaration of official intent to reimburse expenditures. The board will also hold a public hearing on the proposed 2027 budget. Other items include a resolution to transfer funds from the Education Fund to the Operations Fund, a 2026-2027 derecho storm calendar adjustment, and the purchase of school buses from Midwest Transit for more than $75,000. Following reports from school officials and conference requests, and a space set aside for board questions or comments, the meeting will be adjourned. This meeting will begin at 7 p.m. and will be held at the John Glenn Administration Building, located at 101 John Glenn Drive in Walkerton. The public is invited to attend this meeting. The Metamonong chapter of the Daughters of the American Revolution and the Pulaski County America 250 Committee recently held a dedication recognizing Revolutionary War history in Pulaski County. The ceremony included the dedication of grave markers for four first daughters and the rededication of the grave markers for Revolutionary War patriot Private John Davenport. A first daughter is a daughter of a soldier or patriot who participated in the American Revolutionary War for independence. The event began at the Pulaski County Meeting House with 32 people in attendance. Members of DAR chapters from Pulaski County, Monticello, Logansport, Hammond, and South Bend attended, along with members of the Children of the American Revolution, American Legion, VFW, Pulaski County America 250 Committee, and the Pulaski County Historical Society. During the ceremony, members of the Metamonong DAR chapter presented brief histories of Davenport and the four first daughters. The group then proceeded two blocks north for the dedication of the Pulaski 250 Liberty Tree. Pulaski America 250 Committee Chairman Rhonda Terry led the ceremony, which included a blessing and the laying of wreaths by representatives of several DAR and Children of the American Revolution chapters. Following the Liberty Tree dedication, participants took the first daughter grave markers to their respective cemeteries. You can find photos of the event online at WKVI.com. 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
0: 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Tonight, clear with a low of 44. Tomorrow, sunny skies, high 71. Tomorrow night, mostly clear, low 45. Monday, sunny skies with a low of 65. Monday night, clear low dropping down to 39. Tuesday, sunny and 66. I'm Bill Banks. 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